starters, it'll be Carmen Johnson manning the bench as we get set for Albany Huskies volleyball here on KASM. Huskies, one of the first home matches for today as we take a look at their starting lineup. Their front court will be made up of number 18, Katie Brickwig, number 1, Lucille Schulte, and then number 4 in Liesl Brever. Coming in will be number 20 in Brooke Becker. And then in the backcourt, it'll be number 17 with Lem and number 6. And let me double check. That is Addison Brickwig. Meanwhile, for the Flyers, checking in, that'll be their libero. And their libero wearing the yellow jersey today. And wearing number 30, that is Rose Vogt, a ninth grader. Meanwhile, for the Albany Huskies, their libero and Brooke Becker wearing the white jersey. Albany Huskies will be going from left to right on your radio dial. Meanwhile, the Flyers going from right to left. Flyers have first serve, and we're underway here in the Beck Gymnasium. It'll be dug out by the Albany Huskies, looking for a cross-court kill off of Vogt's hands and down for a point. 1-0 Albany early on in set number one. Albany getting the side out early and taking back that serve. That's going to be huge if we continue to see that kind of a start. Here's the serve by Albany, dug out in the back row by Little Falls. Over to the far side, dug out in the back row by number 17 for Albany in Lem. And now it'll be sent back over. It'll be a free hit for Albany as it's sent over without a kill attempt. Big kill there by Brever, the 6'1 junior. Let it eat, and it is all Huskies early on. 2-0 in favor of Albany. Back at the service line, it's going to be number 18 in Katie Brickwig, dug out in the back row by Vogt for Little Falls. Tipped over, and now dug out, tipped back over by Albany and kept alive. Little Falls going to the far side. Here's the kill attempt. Blocked up front and tipped back over by Albany. Nice job now by Little Falls to recuperate. Sent back over by Albany again. Nice block by the front row. They have been on their toes so far. Up to the far side. Kill attempt. Dug out by Vogt and Little Falls on the right side of your radio dial. Sent back over. Dug out by Albany now. The libero gets some action now to the far side. Blocked up front. Dug out by Albany again. Sent back over. And that's going to land right on the back line. Albany with the point on a lengthy third serve here. And it's 3-0 Albany as well as Brickwig awaiting the ball here in the back. Brickwig bounces the ball a little bit and now sends it over. Dug out by Vogt in the back row. Sent over by Little Falls, dug out by Brickwig in the back row, bumped back over by Schulte. Little Falls working on a rebuttal. It'll be a roll shot over, dug out by Albany. Here's a kill attempt by Lem. It'll be dug out in the back row by number 3 in Pansky. And now Albany looking to bounce it back as this one rolls right into the net, and Albany has given up their first point in this one. It's 3-1. In favor of the Huskies still, but the Flyers getting on the board in set number one. Down by 2. Going back to serve, that'll be Dahlberg, the defensive specialist senior. Tipped over by Albany. Berg will send it over, and now a roll shot by Little Falls. Dug out by Albany, set up to the far side. Kill attempt blocked up front by Little Falls. Albany will bump it back over. Dug out by Vogt and Little Falls on the right side. Up to the far side, it'll be dug out and bumped over by Albany. It'll be a free shot here for Little Falls. Here's the kill attempt off of a block and down. Little Falls cuts the deficit to 1. Still back there, number 27 in Dahlberg. Here's the serve from Dahlberg, who favors the near side. Dug out by Albany, set up to the far side. Blocked up front, but out of bounds. Albany gets the side out, and they are now up 4-2. Olivia Lem, that'll be Liesl Brever to serve. Liesl

favoring the far side of the court as she'll serve from left to right on your radio dial. Here's the serve. That one right on the line. You couldn't place it any better. 5-2 Albany. A beautiful ace there from Brever as she has come out on fire here for the junior. Here's the serve again by Brever, dug out by Dahlberg in the back row. Vogt bumps it, and now it'll be bumped over by Little Falls. Set up to the far side. Here's the kill attempt, blocked up front by Little Falls. Little Falls gets the side out. 5-3 our score on your Oakmont Capital Services scoreboard on Chasm Radio. Albany Huskies volleyball set number one. Huskies lead 5-3. Here's the serve from Little Falls going from right to left. And that's going to be an ace as it looks like Brickwig in the back row. Katie Brickwig called for it but just didn't quite get in front of it enough. And it dies right in front of her. And it's back to a one-point set. Here's the serve from Little Falls. Dug out in the back row by Albany and number 17 in Lem. Blocked up front, but it'll go out of bounds by Little Falls. Albany gets a side out. Both teams doing a good job of blocking here early, but what has been kind of the difference maker has been the blocks out of bounds, as we'll see. Schulte serve. She'll favor the near side of the court as it'll be dug out, but no one was there to recover the bump. And to set things up offensively for Little Falls, it'll be another no return by Little Falls, 7-4. The serve by Schulte, dug out by Dahlberg in the back row, set up to the far side. That one goes long by Little Falls. Albany starting to stretch out the lead a little bit more, 8-4 is the score on your Oakmont Capital Services scoreboard. Schulte favoring the near side. Here's her serve, dug out by Dahlberg in the middle back row. Here's the roll shot attempt, dug out by Albany in the front row. Set up to the far side. Kill attempt, that's going to land right in front of Dahlberg. 9-4 Albany. Right now, this has been kind of a clinic for Albany. They've had a little bit of adversity, but so far smooth sailing. Early on in set number one, Schulte served. That one goes long, and the announcer's jinx comes back. And we've got a 9-5 set number one. Albany still leading. They have led the entire time so far in this one. Started with that first kill, and well, they haven't really looked back since. Here's a serve by Little Falls, dug out in the back row. Here's the roll shot. That one is going to go right into the net. The third hit down right over to me as we go out of bounds. I'm up in the kind of where the walking track is, so that one had a little bit of bounce to it. But it was definitely out of bounds. 10-5 in favor of Albany. Served by Albany. Dahlberg can't come up with it. It's an ace. 11-5 Albany. Little Falls starting to maybe tread water here. Serving for the Albany Huskies, Addison Brickwig, the junior. Serves dug out by Vogt in the back row by Little Falls. That's going to be a kill for the Flyers. It's now 11-6. Still a five-point lead for Albany. Very healthy five-point lead here at that. Back to serve for Little Falls, Samantha Pint, senior middle hitter. Here's the hit from her. It'll be dug out by Albany. Here's a big kill attempt there by number 7 for Albany in Ebensteiner. It'll be blocked, set up, roll shot, and that one's going to be tipped over, and it's going to be a double tap by Albany. And the ball will remain with the Little Falls Flyers. It's interesting enough, you don't really see too many players favor the middle of the court when serving, but Pint does that. Coincidentally, she's also a middle hitter. Set up to the far side for Albany. Roll shot blocked up front, and we're going to get a net violation on Little Falls. Point four, or no, it'll be on Albany. So it'll be a

0: point for Little Falls. The lead now down to three. It's 11-8. Here's the hit by Pint as she serves it over. Dug out by Albany. Set up to the near side. Blocked up front. And it'll be Little Falls point again. It's now back down to a two-point lead for Albany. Pint gets the ball back, dribbles back to the baseline, and here is the serve as this one has enough mustard on it to get to the back row. Here's a chance for Brickwig as she blocks it down. 12-9. Kind of a modified kill block. Put her hand up, get there, and it'll be Brooke Becker to serve for the Huskies. She favors the far side as the junior sets. And there's the kill or the serve as this one's gone all the way back. And it's going to be an ace as it is hit four times by the Flyers defense. 13-9 as Albany tries to stretch the lead out once again with Becker as the server. Dug out in the back row by Little Falls, set up to the far side. This one, roll shot over, dug out by Albany. Set up to the far side, roll shot by Albany, and that's going to land. A diving Samantha Pint couldn't quite get there in time. And Albany will retain control of the ball and the serve with Brooke Becker still back there at the service line. 14-9 our score. Here's the serve by Becker, dug out in the back row, and this one has a while to travel as it is going to be bumped back over by Little Falls. Here's a kill attempt, dug out by Little Falls as they are going to try and send it back over. It'll be dug out by Albany, set up to the far side. Here's a chance by Albany, blocked up front, but it goes out of bounds. Albany retains control, 15-9. We'll get a timeout here, and it will be taken by Little Falls. We'll take it with them. We'll be back in a minute on KAM. We'll be back in a minute on KASM.
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0: Getting a quick ace out of the start of the timeout. That would be Becker as she looks to serve again. This one tipped over, and now Albany gets the point again, 17-9, as the Huskies using that timeout to their advantage rather than Little Falls using it to theirs, as it was the Flyers' timeout. Becker still at the service line. 17-9 our score on the Oakmont Capital Services scoreboard. That one goes into the net for a service error, but I would say Brooke Becker, for being a defensive specialist, has done enough offense for this one. Now back at the service line for Little Falls is going to be number 12 in Ayla Johnson, and that one's going to be a service error on Ayla Johnson, the junior setter. It'll be 18-10. This one sent over, and that's going to be an ace. Blinking, you'll miss it. Indiana Gable with an ace here. It's 19-10. Gable again to serve. This one dug out in the back row by Little Falls. Set up to the near side. That one is going to land on the far side corner. It's going to be at 19-11 with the side out for Little Falls. And it'll be Vogt back to serve, the libero for the Little Falls Flyers. Vogt, a defensive specialist on the roster, ninth grader, no height listed, but one of the taller players on this, or one of the shorter players, I should say, on this Little Falls Flyers team. And back to serve will actually be Avery Pansky. Dug out by Albany, set up to the far side. Here's a kill shot attempt by Albany. It'll be dug out and now not sent over as it was lifted by number 26, Annika Halverson, the senior middle hitter, who was having some trouble early on in warm-ups, kind of getting the ball over, and it looks like it is translated into the game. Here is the serve by Albany, set up to the middle, blocked up front by Albany, and it'll be sent back over by Little Falls. Over to Schulte. Schulte over to number four in Brever. It'll be dug out by Little Falls. Set up to the far side now. Here's a kill shot, and it's going to land for number 10, Albany's Layla Wendersky, 5'9 junior, getting the kill on the outside half on the far side of the court. And now to serve Katie Brickwig still. The seniors serve dug out in the back row by Little Falls. Set up to the far side. That one's going to go long. 21 and now 22-11. Albany has done well for themselves here in set one. Good get right set, but like we said in the pregame show, as that one goes for a service error on Brickwig, and it's now 22-13. Albany has done well in these early sets. It's been that second set onward that has kind of tested them a little bit. Dahlberg back to serve for Little Falls. Dahlberg favoring the near side of the court as she'll serve, dug out in the back row by a couple of Huskies. Not great communication there, but even worse communication by Little Falls as they cannot control the ball defensively. It is early on, and communication can sometimes be a little bit of an issue, but there it helps the Huskies a little bit. Brever back to serve. The 6'1 junior, her serve will be dug out and sent back over by Little Falls. Good job getting it back over by Albany as they look to set up on offense again. Here's a kill attempt. Vogt gets a dig over to Dahlberg, set up to the middle. It'll be bumped back over by Little Falls. Free chance here for Albany. Roll shot dug out by Little Falls as they'll have to bump it back over. Albany with another kill shot attempt. It'll land this time. Schulte gets the tip, and it's going to be 23-13. Actually, no, they're going to give that to Little Falls because they will serve with number 26 in Annika Halverson. Good job receiving the serve, and now big kill there for Albany as Kenna Ebensteiner puts enough mustard to get it past all of the Little Falls Flyers on the court right now. All six of them just kind of looked over their shoulder as a BB bullet shot past them. This one, an ace for Albany as they take set one, 25-13 here to take set one. And with that, we will take a quick 3-minute break on KASM. When we come back, it'll be set number two on your dependable neighbor, KASM.
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2: Hi, Dan Zimmerman here for Willem Ringdahl, Woken & Zimmerman. 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I had an old beater car when I was young, and one day the oil light popped on. Just a gentle reminder to do something with the oil someday, right? Turns out the matter was more urgent than I thought, and pretty soon the engine froze up. Darn, Randy said my time is up, so I'll finish my point another time. Meanwhile, please remember our firm, Willem Ringdahl, Woken & Zimmerman, handles estate planning matters and much more. Keep listening to Chasm for the rest of this story.
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0: Indiana Gable will start things off as Albany quickly jumps on the board 1-0 as we get set number two started off. Indiana Gable will come off, it looks like, and coming in, number 17, Lem. Lem will get the ball, or no, it'll actually be a side out. It was out of bounds for Little Falls as they get their first lead of the afternoon. As this one dug out in the back row by Albany, here's a kill attempt by Brever, and it's tied up at 1-1 as Albany gets on the board. Now back to the service line for Albany. It looks like that's going to be number 18, Katie Brickwig. Senior dribbles the ball, favoring the far side of the court. Here's the serve, dug out by Dahlberg, set up to the near side. Here's a kill attempt, dug out by Albany, set up to the far side. Here's a kill attempt from the Huskies, and that one's going to land as it goes off of Dahlberg's bump and out of bounds, and it's now 2-1 Albany. Brickwig waiting back at the service line. 2-1. Is our score on the Oakmont Capital Services scoreboard. Dug out by Dahlberg in the back row. Set up to the near side. Roll shot. Dug out by Albany. Set up to the far side. Here's a kill attempt right into the net as Wendersky just couldn't quite get the height needed for that ball to clear the net. Finds the spider web at the middle of the court. It'll be a side out. 2-2 our score. Serve by Little Falls, dug out by Albany in the back row. Roll shot over. That's going to land. It was originally blocked by Little Falls, number 12. in Ayla Johnson, but she didn't quite get enough to punch it back over. So now 3-2 Albany back in the lead. Served by Albany as it goes from left to right on your radio dial. Set up to the middle blocker and Pint. Dug out by Albany. Set up to the far

side for the Huskies. Blocked up front, and it'll be sent over around the antenna, out of bounds. We're tied back up at 3 apiece. Back and forth, this one continues to go. Unlike set one, where Albany got out to a quick lead and kind of cruised their way to a set one victory, set two proving to be a little bit of a different animal. Here's the serve by Little Falls, bumped back over by Brickwig, set up to the far side, or the near side, set all the way over and out of bounds by number 10 and Samantha Pint. It'll be Schulte to serve, the junior favoring the near side of the court. Here's her serve, dug out in the back row by Little Falls. Set up to Dahlberg as her kill attempt will go long again. Now 5-3 in favor of Albany on the Oakmont Capital Services scoreboard. Schulte now on the far side of the court, dug out by Little Falls. Here's the kill attempt. That's going to go long as well. Number 5, Chloe Geschwell. Sending that one a little far. 6-3 now in favor of Albany. Schulte again back at the far side. Started these serves on the near side. This one dug out by Little Falls over to the far side of the net. Dug out by Albany, and it'll go into their bench as they can't control the first pass. It's now 6-4, but Albany still with a lead. Samantha Pint will be serving, favoring the middle of the court. Here's her serve. This one dug out by Brickwig in the back row. Set up to the near side. Roll shot. That one is going to be bumped out by Pint in the back row. Vogt passes it off and now bumped back over by Little Falls. Set up to the near side. Kill tipped off the face of Pint and down. 7-4 in favor of Albany. That one hurt. Back to serve, number 6 for Albany, and Addison Brickwig, the 5'7 junior. She'll set up on the near side to start her serves. Here's her first serve, dug out by Vogt in the middle back row. Set up and now bumped over by Little Falls. Dug out by Albany, set up to the far side. Here's a kill attempt off the tip of number 30, Vogt, and we're going to get a point for Albany. We thought maybe there could be a net violation. No, there wasn't. I was just second-guessing myself. 8-4, our score on the Oakmont Capital Services scoreboard in favor of Albany. Here's the serve by Brickwig, dug out by the Little Falls Flyers. Set back over, and now Albany setting up on offense. Roll shot, this one bumped up. Vogt is going to be there to corral it. Bumped back over by Little Falls, dug out by Albany. It'll be set up to the middle. Blocked up front, and it'll be Little Falls getting the side out. It'll be 8-5. So far, Albany starting to build a little bit of a lead, but you don't want to get too comfortable, especially early on. This one dug out by Becker, the libero, back in the game in the back row. Big kill attempt there. Indiana Gable letting it eat. Holy smokes, that one was like a Colt 45 revolver just shot out of a barrel. 9-5 in favor of Albany. It'll be Becker back at the service line. She'll favor the far side of the court. This one dug out by Pint in the back row. Set up to the near side. Sent back over by Little Falls. Dug out by Albany. Set up. Here's a kill attempt by Brever, and that one's going to go out of bounds as she punches that one a little too firmly, and it'll be 9-6. Vogt will hand the ball off to number 3, Avery Pansky. Pansky back to the service line, favoring the middle. Here's her serve. This one dug out awkwardly by Albany, and it'll be bumped back over nicely. Holy smokes, Schulte getting athletic here. Here's the kill attempt. Nice dig there from Vogt for Little Falls to keep the ball alive. This one dug out again by Schulte. Oh, my gosh. She's diving all over the place as it's dug out again by Vogt. Be bumped over by Little Falls. Brooke Becker will set it
over to the middle. It'll be Brever again to try and get the kill. It'll be dug out by Little Falls. Long rally here as this one set up to the middle of the court. Roll shot dug out by Little Falls. Here's the kill attempt. They'll get it. Little Falls breaks the stalemate in that rally. 9-7, a good rally for both teams, and especially for Albany's number one, Schulte, as the junior was flying all over the place. This serve dug out by Albany in the back row, set up over to Indiana Gable. Gable, her roll shot, dug out by Little Falls. They'll work on a return. Blocked up front by Albany. Gable and Brever combining to make this a 10-7 set to score on your Oakmont Capital Services scoreboard. Gable back to serve this one. And that's going to be an ace as Vogt didn't get a hand underneath the ball. She dove to try and get the bump, but she just didn't get a good read on it. Ended up having to dive for it and came up short. 11-7 our score as Gable favoring the middle of the court for this serve. It'll be dug out in the back far corner. Dug out by Albany now as it's sent over by Little Falls. Here's the kill attempt by Albany. It'll be blocked up front, and it'll be a point for Little Falls with a net violation on number four, Liesl Brever. 11-8 our score in set number two. As now coming into the game, number 27, Gabrielle Dahlberg, senior defensive specialist, and apparently a really good server as well, as this one sent back over by Albany, and now they'll work on a return after having it bumped back to them quickly. This one, big kill there by number 18, and Katie Brickwig was one of the Brickwigs. You just got to, like, sometimes you're like, which one is that? So now going back to the service line will be Katie Brickwig after getting the point. 12-8 our score. Here's the serve from Katie Brickwig as it knuckles over the top of the tape. Here's the kill attempt blocked up front, but it'll land on the Albany side. It'll be 12-9. Much closer affair here in set number two. Back to serve, number 26, Annika Halverson. Senior serve, that's going to go long. It'll be a service error, 13-9. Brever back to serve for Albany in the black jersey, wearing number four, the numbers in white for Albany. As this one served over, dug out by Pint, that's going to go right into the netting. It'll be tipped back over by Little Falls, set up to the far side. Here's the kill attempt by Albany. Nice diving stop there from Vogt. It'll be bumped back over by Little Falls, dug out by Katie Brickwig in the back row, set up to the far side. Here's the kill attempt. That's going to go off a hand, and no, it won't, as they'll rule it a Little Falls point, 13-10. Little Falls to serve number 14, Ayla Johnson. Or is it? No, that'll be Gretchen Schlangen. Schlangen serve from the standing position. It'll be dumped back over by Albany. Set up by Little Falls to the near side over to Pint. Roll shot dug out by Albany. Set up to the far side. Here's a kill attempt blocked up front. Dug out now by Little Falls as they'll bump it over to the near side to Pint. Pint's cross-court kill dug out by Brooke Becker. This one, roll shot. That's going to land for Albany. Number 10, Layla Wendersky getting on the board for Albany. It's 14-10. Schulte back to the service line for the Huskies. Huskies leading in this one by 4 points, 14-10, after taking set one, 25-13. Dug out in the back row by Little Falls. Kill attempt dug out by Schulte. Bumped up into the rafters, and this one's going to go into the netting. And my goodness, I don't know if I've seen that one. We've done a couple of matches here at the Beck, but looks like that one's just going to mean that we redo the rally, which is interesting. Little ground rules, I guess, we're starting to learn.

right out there. They'll get a couple of new players in, checking in number six for Albany and Addison Brickwig. Addison served, dug out by Pint, but a little errantly as this one sent long by Pint. This time it'll be Albany's point still as they retain it. Addison Brickwig will chase after the ball. That's luckily not too far away from her. I mean, sometimes the volleyball can find its way over into the third court here at the back. This served by Brickwig, dug out in the back row by Little Falls. Big kill attempt there, and it's going to land. Big kill by number 11. Or actually, no, that'll be number 12 in Ayla Johnson. My goodness. Unloading there. She'll get to serve, and here is the serve from Johnson on the near side. That's going to go long. That time, the cannon falls short or long. I don't know. Either way, it'll be an Albany point, 17-12. 5-point lead for Albany. One of their largest here in set number two as we're looking for the ball in the curtain. Here at the back, Brooke Becker finds it, retrieves it, and now bounces it back to the far side corner of the court. Becker going from left to right on your radio dial. It'll be dug out and now sent under the net by Little Falls. It'll be a point for Albany as they stretch their lead out to six. It's 18-12 on your Oakmont Capital Services scoreboard. Stay tuned as well. We'll have your Subway player of the game. Becker still at the service line. She has done well here this afternoon. At the service line, here is the serve by Becker, dug out in the back row by Little Falls. It'll be sent back over, dug out by Albany in the back row, and now tipped back over on a roll shot. Bumped over by Little Falls, sent over to the middle, and here's a chance as that one's going to go long. Kill by Addison Brickwig. It goes errant, and it'll be a side out for Little Falls, 18-13. Little Falls checking in. That is going to be number three in Avery Pansky, the right side hitter junior. Will set up on the far side of the court, going from right to left on your radio dial. Dug out by Albany on the left side. Here's a kill attempt by Gable. Dug out by Vogt in the back row for Little Falls. They'll bump it back over to Albany. Dug out by number six in Addison Brickwig, as now it'll be blocked up front. Brickwig tried to get a hand on it, but it'll land right on our fingertips and out of bounds. It'll be 18-14. Pansky back at the service line, favoring the middle of the court. Albany with a one set to none lead, and right now up by four in set number two. Here is the serve by Pansky, dug out by Caitlin Brickwig. Sent back over by Albany, dug out by Little Falls, set up to the middle, blocked up front by Albany, and it'll go all the way to the back row, sent back over by Little Falls nicely to live and fight another day. As this one's blocked, out of bounds, point Albany, as it was just an inch out of bounds, but it was an inch too far. 19-14, Albany, Indiana Gable back at the service line for the Huskies in the black jerseys against the purple jerseys for Little Falls. Here's the serve from Gable, dug out in the back row, bumped back over, and this one is going to go past the antenna, point Albany, 20-14, as Albany has kind of kicked it into high gear here. Last handful of rallies, the Huskies have outscored Little Falls 5-3, as this one is going to be a service ace for the Huskies, as Indiana Gable gets the kill from the service line, 21-14 on the Oakmont Capital Services scoreboard. Gable bouncing the ball a little bit as the Little Falls Flyers set up defensively with four players in the back row. Dug out in the back row by Little Falls, set up to the middle. This one, roll shot, dug out by Albany, sent back over by Indiana Gable, and that one's going to go long, and it'll be a point for Albany, 22-14 in favor of the Huskies. Gable still at the service line as she has set up camp there for the last handful of serves. Here is the serve from Gable. That one hits the spider web in the middle. It'll land on the Albany.

0: side. It'll be a side out for Little Falls and much needed as they are down by 7 now here in set 2. Dahlberg will go back to serve for the Flyers. Dahlberg wearing number 27 in purple, white numbers, dribbling, getting ready for the go-ahead, and that whistle means you're good to go as this one sent over, dug out by Albany in the back row, set up to the middle, over to Brever. Brever sends it over, dug out by Little Falls, over to Pint. Pint's kill attempt, dug out by Addison Brickwig, set up over to Caitlin Brickwig as that one goes right into the net as Caitlin Brickwig, or Katie Brickwig, cringes just a little bit as she felt like she had a chance to get the side out, and it goes by the wayside. Albany still in front, but it's now a 22-16 lead as they will quickly regain that point on a service error by Dahlberg. Back to the service line, number 18, Katie Brickwig. Brickwig will now jog over to the near side. And here's her serve. Vogt digs it out, bumps it over. Big kill there by Albany. Wendersky just shot it down. It was bumped back over for a free ball for Albany, and Wendersky did not miss. Brickwig serve dug out by Dahlberg in the back row. It'll be set up offensively in system for Little Falls. Sent over, dug out by Albany. Wendersky across court kill, dug out by Little Falls. Middle kill, and this one blocked up front, and Little Falls can't catch up with it. 24-16 sets up set 2, set point. Or no, that's actually going to be set number 2's final point, actually. They had the scoreboard wrong there for a minute, but yeah, that one's on me. 25-16, final score in set number 2, as Albany now with a 2-0 lead. We'll see if they can complete the sweep coming up on the other side of the break here on KASM. We'll be back in a minute on your dependable neighbor, KASM.
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0: Welcome back to the Beck. I'm Max Steigoff, and guiding the ship back in Albany, that would be Liberty Mossman, as we'd like to thank some of our sports boosters that help make Albany Husky sports possible. That would be Albany Subway. 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Zimmerman, and Albany Chrysler Center. Well, it'll be the Little Falls Flyers to start things off here in set number 3. Down 2-0, the Flyers looking to have a reverse sweep to try and right the ship. Otherwise, they will have dropped 2 matches in a row. Meanwhile, Albany trying not to drop 2 sets in a row. And they are in the driver's seat of this one, up 2-0.

0: Back at the service line will be number three, Avery Pansky, the junior for Little Falls. Little Falls still moving from right to left on your radio dial. Albany Huskies moving from left to right. This one dug out in the back row by Albany, set up to the far side. Here's a kill attempt. That one goes off of a bump and out of bounds on the Little Falls side. And getting the point, number 11 in Bryn Dingman. Oh, we saw Bryn Dingman a handful of times last year, I'd say, as she was an integral part of that Albany Huskies offense. And back to the service line, number 18, Katie Brickwig. This one dug out in the back row by Samantha Pine. Set up to the near side, blocked up front by Brever. Albany out to a similar start that they had in set number one, up 2-0 in points. Katie Brickwig gets the ball. She'll set up on the near side of the court, going from left to right. Here's the serve, dug out in the back row by number 10 in Samantha Pint. This one dug out in the back row by Albany after it goes off the tape. Here's a kill attempt by Albany off of a block. This one's going to be bumped back over by Little Falls, bumped over by Albany. It'll be kept alive by number 17 in Lem, but her ball will just end up kind of floating there, defying physics, and it'll get Little Falls on the board. It's 2-1 Albany. That's one where you put a little too much English on the ball and it just kind of sits there with the backspin. Doesn't go anywhere as Dahlberg back to serve, sets up on the near side for Little Falls. Here's Dahlberg serve, and she'll serve it to the back far corner. This one sent back over by Albany, and that one is going to land just out of the reach of Dahlberg as she dives for it and comes up empty-handed. 3-1 in favor of Albany on the Oakmont Capital Services scoreboard. Liesl Brever to serve, setting up near the middle of the court. And here's Brever's serve. This one dug out by Dahlberg in the back row, set up to the middle. This one blocked up front by Albany, bumped back over, blocked again by Little Falls, and that'll land 3-2. Little Falls starting to crawl back into this one. Was never really too far out of grasp as we have just started set three. 3-2 in favor of Albany. Back at the service line, number 25 in Kirsty Halverson. This kill attempt dug out by the Little Falls Flyers is now here as Pint's kill dug out in the back row by Katie Brickwig. Here's the kill attempt by number two in Brooklyn Austin. It'll go right into the net as the return by Little Falls ends up just a bit short. It's 4-2 Albany. Brianna Arnson now serving for the Huskies, the 5'6 senior setter. Back at the service line, her serve dug out in the back row by number 10, Samantha Pine. And it'll be sent long by the Little Falls Flyers. It's now 5-2 in favor of Albany as they reach that 5-point mark here in set number three. Back at the service line still. That is going to be number five in Arnson as this one dug out by Little Falls, but the setup goes a little too far outside of Kirsty Halverson's reach, and the 10th grader can't get there, and it remains Albany serve with a 6-2 lead now. Arnson gets the ball, throws it up in the air, and now serves. Set up to the near side for the Little Falls Flyers. Tipped back over by Albany. Set up in system by the Flyers as they'll now bump it back over. Set up by Albany in system to the middle. Blocked up front. It'll be hit a couple of times and it'll fall to the ground. Albany with the point and getting the kill. Number 14, Tiana Smith. 5'11". Ninth grader, my goodness, as we get a quick break here on KASM. We'll take it with them. We'll be back in a minute. 7-2 in favor of the Huskies.
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0: The score here at the back as Arnson sets and serves. This one blocked up front, dug out by Little Falls. Set up to the far side. Blocked again by Albany. Vogt gets the dig. Blocked again by Albany. Oh, my goodness. Brooks Sapotic denying it right at the point of sending. Her and Tiana Smith getting right up in the business of number 12, Ayla Johnson, as she could not get the kill over the net. 9-2, Albany. This one sent over by Arnson, dug out by Dahlberg in the back row. Sent over, blocked up front by Albany. They have done well at the point of attack so far. This one, cross-court kill attempt, dug out by Brooke Becker, as she'll now bump it over for Albany to live to fight another day. Set up in system for Little Falls. Roll shot, that one's going to be a double tap on Samantha Pint. And it is now 10-2 in favor of Albany as they take a commanding lead here in set number three out to one of their biggest leads of the night. Arnson, her serve, dug out by Pint in the middle row as she'll now send it over on a cross-court kill attempt. It'll be just an exploratory mission as this one's blocked up front by Pint. And it'll be a side out for Little Falls. 10-3 is our score. And back to serve will be number 14 in Ayla Johnson, or Gretchen Schlangen. Schlangen serve. That one is going to go right into the net off of number 2, Brooklyn Austin's bump, as the ninth grader sends it right into the netting. So now 10-4. Schlangen still serving, favoring the middle of the court. As this one dug out by Brooke Becker. Big kill attempt there from Tiana Smith, and we're going to get a point for Little Falls. I think maybe Tiana Smith maybe reached over there. Think that's what they're going to get her with, but either way, Albany still with a lead. This one dug out by Brooke Becker. Here's a kill attempt. That's off the top of the tape, and it goes underneath the block attempt of number 27, Dahlberg. It's now 11-5. Big side out there for Albany. Back to serve will be number 6 for Albany. That will be Addison Brickwig. Her serve dug out by Dahlberg in the back row. Set up to the far side. Kill attempt dug out by Brever. Bump back over nicely there by number 2 in Brooklyn Austin. Big block there from Austin and Tiana Smith combining for a loud point for Albany. Wow. Blocked right up front. Couple of concussive blasts. One was the kill attempt from Little Falls. The other was Brooklyn Austin and Tiana Smith combining for a big block as this one goes for a service error. It's now 12-6 on the side out for Little Falls. Back to the service line, number 10, and Samantha Pint. This one dug out by Albany in the back row. They'll have it land right on top of the antenna out of bounds. It's now 12-6, or 12-7, I should say. Pint still serving for Little Falls. Dug out by Albany. Set up over to number 11 in Bryn Dingman. That one goes right into the netting for a killing error, or a ball handling error. Pint, her serve is going to hit the back line. My goodness, big service ace. And she is single-handedly trying to put her team back into this one. It's now 12-9 on your Oakmont Capital Services scoreboard. Pint still serving. Dribbles the ball, shades over to the near side of the court just a little bit. Her serve dug out by Becker. Sent over by Albany. That one's going to land. Nice roll shot there from number 11, Bryn Dingman. Now back to serve is going to be Brooke Becker. Junior gets the ball. She has done well at the service line here today. We'll see if that trend continues as the libero for Albany dribbles the ball. Her serve dug out by the other libero, and that's going to be an ace as that one bumped right below the net. And Albany gets the ace. It's now 14-9. Becker, another ace today. She has, she's got as many aces on her report card as she does here. She's doing just fine. Her serve will not be an ace as it's sent back over, dug out now by Becker again. Over to Tiana Smith. Her kill attempt goes long as she puts a little too much mustard on it. And number 14 gets reassured by her teammates saying, hey, you drop that angle just a little bit. We're in business. 14-10 is the score. So far, a really nice job by Little Falls, who look to be out of it. As this one is going to roll shot over as Brever gets the kill. 15-10. At one point, it was a 10-2 set. But the Little Falls camp has done well to battle back into this one. Here we go, Tiana Smith. Her serve as she shades the near side, dug out by Little Falls, set up to the near side point, and that one's going to be blocked up front by Brever. Liesl Brever continuing to have her fingerprints all over set number three. Tiana Smith back to serve again. Her serve from the near side, dug out by Little Falls, set up to the near side, roll shot, cross court kill attempt, set up now to Tiana Smith. That one's long again. She's got a rocket. She just needs to lower the angle just a little bit, and she'll be subbed out for, and now coming in will be number 17, Regan Len. 16-11, our score on your Oakmont Capital Services scoreboard here in the back. I'm Max Steigoff back in studio. Liberty Mossman guiding the ship as we get one of our first volleyball games on air moving. At least mine, my first one of the year is this one. Big kill attempt by Little Falls, dug out nicely by Albany. Here's a kill attempt, and that's going to land as Bryn Dingman gets the kill there. And Albany up 17-11. Albany continuing to battle, even though they got punched in the mouth a little earlier on in this set after going up 10-2. Got pretty close there at 14-10. This one sent over by Brickwig, set up to the middle, and a roll shot attempt is going to go right into the netting for Little Falls. 18-11, and Albany starting to pull away. Brickwig looking to put her team in cruise control. She'll bounce the ball, shading off to the far side. Her serve dug out by Vogt. That one's going to go into the peanut gallery. It's going to be now 19-11. Brickwig back to serve once again. Runs up, and her serve right into the netting. It'll be a side out right before the Huskies can get to point number 20. So it'll be 19-12 on the Oakmont Capital Services scoreboard. Dahlberg will be back to serve, shading off to the near side here for Little Falls on the court, as they will be serving from right to left. This one dug out by Becker. Set up, and it'll go over to number 17 in Lem as she'll bump it over. Here's the kill attempt off of a block and down on the Albany side. It'll be 19-13. Albany has gone on a nice little run here. As this one sent over, dug out by the Huskies, set up to the near side. Lem is going to get, or no, that's going to be Brever, going to get the kill, 20-13. Like I said, at one point it was 14-10, and Albany has now stretched that out to a 20-13 lead. This one dug out in the back row by Little Falls to Pint again. Her roll shot dug out by Albany as they'll just set it back over, and now sent back over now by Little Falls. Set up to the middle. A roll shot attempt there by Austin. Dug out now by Albany as it's quickly returned by Little Falls as they'll try and block it up front. It'll land on their side. Number 26, Annika Halverson, had the blocking it down part right. However, it was on her side, and it will be 21-13 in favor of Albany. Back to the service line, number 4, Liesl Brever. The 6'1 junior sends one off. It'll be an ace. 22-13 in favor of Albany. Brever now shading to the near side. Her serve right into the netting. We're starting to see where, yeah, this is maybe a little earlier season in volleyball. You've seen a lot of service errors, not exactly like the Albany Huskies. As the Little Falls Flyers will serve, this one dug out by Brooke Becker in the back row, set up to the far side. That one's going to be blocked down on the Little Falls side, 23-14. Back to the service line, number 5 for Albany and Brianna Arnson. Arnson serve. This one, rocket dug out by Dahlberg in the back row. Roll shot attempt dug out by Albany. Set up to the near side to Tiana Smith. Dug out by Dahlberg. It'll be set up to the back line, and it'll be unable to send it over. That is number 3, Avery Pansky. As she tried to kill it, but didn't get her feet under her, and in return, the ball just didn't have enough juice to get over. Here is match point, 24-14. It'll be sent over, and no, it's going to be a net violation. And that is how this one ends, 25-14 in favor of Albany as they take all three sets. We will break this one down on the other side of the break. You're listening to Albany Huskies Volleyball on KASM. We'll be back in 3 minutes.
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0: Welcome back to the Beck here on KASM. You're listening to Albany Huskies Volleyball post-game show, and as we dig into this post-game show, let's take a look at some of the sponsors that help make all of this possible, and that would be, of course, Albany Chrysler Center, Willen Bringdahl, Woken and Zimmerman, Lake Country Veterinary Services, Albany A&W, Albany Fiber Communications, Northland Buildings Incorporated, Albany Floral 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Speaking of Albany of Subway, let's take a look at your player of the game. It is going to be the libero for Albany, and that is number 20, Brooke Becker, who had a fantastic day. She's listed as a defensive specialist. She had a big impact on the offense here today for the Albany Huskies, as her on the service line was a lethal combination for today's match against Little Falls. And for that reason, she is going to get a 6-inch combo meal compliments of Subway in Albany. Taking a look at some of your scores from around the state of Minnesota here as we take a look at some of the scores, and we've got nothing scheduled. Hard to believe that, but anyway, I guess our only score is going to be this one here this afternoon. Taking a look at how things broke down set by set, Albany in set number one really kind of flew out to an early 10-5 lead and never really looked back. By the time they were at 20 points, the Little Falls Flyers had only had 10, and that one ended 25-13. Set two was a little bit of a different beast. The Flyers had a lot more fight in them, and it was tied back and forth all the way to 3-3. But that is when Albany started to separate themselves a little bit. They opened up a 5-3 lead after it being tied at 3-3. They would end up moving on to a 10-7 lead, and then they would really start to stretch things out in the middle portions of the set number two. They would stretch out to a 15-11 lead, and then by the end of set number two, they had stretched it all the way out to 25-16. Set number three for Albany, it was a little bit similar to set number one, at least at the beginning. Albany jumped out to a huge lead, up 10-2, but that's when things started to reverse back to set number two. That is when the Little Falls Flyers really started to battle back, going from 10-2 all the way to a 14-10 deficit. They were right there with Albany all the way, and then Albany found a way to kind of break the armor there from Little Falls, and they would end up winning that one by a final score of 25-14. We'll take a break here on KASM. We'll take a five-minute break. When we come back, we'll take a look at some of the upcoming events on KASM Radio, as well as a sneak peek at tomorrow's game day coverage of Albany football. 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
0: 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I'm Max Steigoff as we take a look at some of your upcoming events here on Chasm Radio.

0: course, tomorrow we're going to get your football season booted and underway as the Albany Huskies will take on Litchfield tomorrow at 7 o'clock. Change of plans won't be Max and Kirby. It'll be Max and Randy. So we'll see if Randy still has the fastball. No doubt that he probably does. But it'll be a lot of fun to check that game out. Albany Huskies coming back with a handful of big names, including their quarterback from last year. We'll see if that is enough to get them to U.S. Bank Stadium and maybe even further in the state tournament as well. Taking a look at your Albany volleyball schedule coming up next week on Tuesday. Randy is going to be making the trek out to Pequot Lakes as the Albany Huskies will take on the Pequot Lakes Eagles. And then later on next week, it'll be back in my hometown right in Eagan. It'll be the Albany Huskies versus Pequot Lakes at TCO Training Center in Eagan, the home of the Minnesota Vikings training camp and training center. And then going into Tuesday, September 15th, it'll be volleyball at Cathedral. But we're just starting to get things started. Earlier this week, we had our first volleyball match on the air. Today, our second. Tomorrow, our first football game will be coming up. It's going to be a lot of fun here on KASM. So make sure we are your home for everything Albany Huskies sports, because it is, if it's Albany Huskies, I mean, it lives on KASM Radio. So make sure you are tuned in and ready to go for tomorrow's game for Little Falls. Kickoff again scheduled at 7 o'clock. And taking a look at, the time, we got to start to maybe wrap things up. So we'll be back in 3 minutes, and when we come back, we'll put a bow on this one here on KASM.
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1: In the back as we put a bow on this one as the Albany Huskies move to 500 at 3-3 on the season. They will be back in action next week on Tuesday, but taking a look at today's match, they won set number one, 25-13. Set number two went Albany's way as well, 25-16. The Huskies completed the sweep in set number three with a 25-14 win. As we start to wrap things up, Albany Huskies win this one by a final score of 3-0. Good guys win. We'll be back on Chasm Radio tomorrow with Albany Huskies football for myself, Max Steigoff, and Liberty Mossman. Have a great night, everyone.
2: Thank you very much, Max, for a wonderful game. Congratulations, girls volleyball. It is a great night to be a Husky. We are closing out for the night with a temperature of 81 degrees. So I will see you tomorrow night for the football game. Everybody have a wonderful Thursday night.

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0: animal with long, funny ears. 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

0: would you rather be a fish?
1: Oh, fish won't do anything but swim in a brook. He can't write his name or read a book. To fool the people is his only thought. And though he's slippery, he still gets caught.
0: But then if that sort of life is what you wish, you may grow up to be a fish.

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1: Got a truckload of sorghum for a Sam Malone.
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How old do you think I am? 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

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Ain't but three things.

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3: 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Deep in the heart of Texas, the prairie sky is wide and high. Deep in the heart of Texas, the sage in bloom is like perfume. 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

debut, good boy of Company B. And when he plays boogie woogie bugle, he was busy as a buzz bee. And when he plays, he makes the company jump A to the bar. 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

0: Hello and welcome to Through the Bible with Les Feldick, an inspirational and informative half hour of insight into the heart of Scripture. In addition to teaching the Bible, Les is a full-time rancher, having a down-to-earth practical teaching style that makes the Bible come to life. All programs are available on audio tape, videotape, and in printed form. At the end of the program, there will be an address where you can contact the ministry. And now, here's Les Feldick with today's lesson.
1: Let's get back into 1 Corinthians 15 for just a moment. Now, the resurrection of the just, as we've been showing, is seemingly in three categories, those that were resurrected at Christ's time and when he was the first fruits, and those that came out of the graves after he did, comprised the first fruit, which was the first part of the Jewish harvest, when they would go in and take the sampling out of their grain field. Then we have the general harvest, which we're going to talk about hopefully in this half hour, otherwise it's going to have to wait until the next one. But then the next main harvest, of course, is what we call the rapture of the church. And then you have that final aspect of the corners and the gleanings, which I feel will be, again, the Old Testament saints and the tribulation believers. And they, as we saw then from Daniel, will come back in resurrection bodies 75 days after the second coming, or after the kingdom has been set up. And then they will be part and parcel of the kingdom, and that will complete then the resurrection of the just of all the ages. But as we were taking our timeline according to the Old Testament prophetic program in our last half hour, we got as far as Exodus 19. And so just looking at 1 Corinthians 15, just a moment again, for sake of our television audience, we were in verse 23, but every man is going to come out in resurrection in his own company. First Christ the first fruits. Afterwards, those that are Christ at his coming. But like I said, you take that and you divide it again according to the Israeli harvest, where I think the body of Christ will be resurrected. And then after the second coming of Christ, as we saw in Daniel then, we'll have the Old Testament company and the tribulation saints. All right, now as we come back to the Old Testament for a little bit and continue our thought from our last program, that after God gave Abraham the Abrahamic covenant, called him out of idolatry and promised him a separated nation, which would be holy and it would come under the covenant promises. And that's why we call Israel then the favored nation or God's chosen people, because in his sovereignty, that's the way he ordained it. And so he calls Abram, saves him by faith, plus nothing. Abraham wasn't saved by offering sacrifices. He was saved by being obedient to what God said. And then later, of course, the sacrifices come in. But he was that man of faith who was saved by faith, even as we are, plus nothing. All right, then in our closing moments of the last program, you remember, we were in Exodus chapter 19, where God had promised that Israel was to be a kingdom of priests, go-betweens. All right, now we'll see that come into play as you come into the book of Isaiah and come into chapter 49. Now, I'm not going to take a lot of time and then look up all of these references. There are so many, but I'm just going to take the ones that are the most clearly understood. Here in Isaiah 49 now is where this whole concept of Israel becoming a nation of go-betweens or priests is what God had on his mind. And remember, these things are all valid offers, even though God knows the nation is going to fall far short of all this. Isaiah 49, and now we can jump in at verse 6. Isaiah 49, verse 6. Remember what we read in Exodus, that if they are obedient to the law, the covenant that God is now giving them at Mount Sinai, then they would be a nation of priests, a holy nation, and they would be used of God then sometime down the road to funnel salvation into the Gentile world. All right, verse 6 of Isaiah 49. And he said, "It is a light thing that thou shouldst be my servant to raise up the tribes of Jacob and to restore the preserved of Israel." I will also, now here it comes, I will also give thee, the nation of Israel, for a light to the, what? Gentile. See? Now, of course, by the time we get to Christ's earthly ministry and on into the book of Acts, even the Jews had lost sight of all this. And even in Jonah's day, I used that illustration in my class last night. When God told Jonah to go to Nineveh, what did he do? Hey, he took a ship and went west, where he should have taken a camel and gone east, see? But he didn't. Well, why not? Hey, those Gentiles have nothing to do with my God. But it was his God who told him to go. And so he takes ship west. And you know the story of Jonah. And so finally God had to deal with him and bring him back to shore and send him to Nineveh. Yes, God can save Gentiles when he wants to. But the mindset of the Jew was that God had no time for those pagan dogs. And even in Christ's earthly ministry, that was implied with the Canaanite woman. See? And she said, but true, Lord, but don't the dogs eat the crumbs from the master's table? Well, what was she implying? The Jews were in the place of privilege. They had the word of God. But couldn't she have a couple crumbs? All right, now the Jews, of course, took that to the extreme. So that when Paul comes back after his missionary journeys amongst the Gentiles, and he tells them in Acts, and I'll show it to you after a while, and the minute he spoke the word Gentiles, what happened? A riot. A riot. Who would even dare to say such a word? Well, now as you see in Isaiah then, God's whole intent and purpose was that Israel, as a kingdom of priests, would at one time go and evangelize those Gentiles. Now come back in Isaiah, if you will, to chapter 2, and you'll see this in a little bit different language, but it's the same thought, still in Isaiah. Now come back to chapter 2. And now I think this will make sense. If I'd have read this first, you wouldn't have gotten it. But now I think you will. Verse 1 of Isaiah 2. The word that Isaiah, the son of Amos, saw concerning Judah and Jerusalem. Verse 2. And it shall come to pass. See, it's going to happen, God says. In the last days... that the mountain of the Lord's house. Now I have to stop a second. What is a mountain in Old Testament symbolism? Kingdom. Kingdom. And you can just put that word in there and you won't violate the scripture. And so it shall come to pass in the last days that the kingdom of the Lord's house, that is that royal line coming from David, shall be established in the top of the mountains, or it's going to be the top kingdom of the kingdoms, and it shall be exalted above the hills, that is, smaller kingdoms. Now, here's the part I wanted you to see. Underline it, if you don't mind, marking your Bible. And all nations shall what? Flow into it. Isn't that beautiful? Once Israel's Messiah would come and set up his throne, his kingdom, there in the city of Jerusalem, all the nations of the world would just navigate and would be brought just about like a magnet drawing steel. They would be drawn to Jerusalem. All right, let me show you another verse. Come all the way up to Zechariah, the next to the last book in your Old Testament. Chapter 8, another verse that we've used before, quite often, in fact. Zechariah chapter 8. And now down to verse 20. Zechariah 8, verse 20. You all there? Zechariah, next to the last book in the Old Testament, chapter 8, verse 20. Thus saith the Lord of hosts, it shall yet come to pass. Sound familiar? It's exactly the way Isaiah put it. It shall yet come to pass that there shall come people and the inhabitants of many cities, and the inhabitants of one city shall go to another, saying, let us go speedily to pray before the Lord, or Jehovah is the true term there, and to seek the Lord of hosts. I will go also, Verse 22, yea, many people and strong nations, plural, shall come to seek the Lord of hosts, where? In Jerusalem, where he has set up his throne and his king, his kingdom. All right, and they shall come to this, to Jerusalem and to pray before the Lord. And now look at verse 23. Thus saith the Lord of hosts, in those days when Israel would be evangelizing those pagan Gentiles, in those days 10 men shall take hold out of all the languages of the nations, shall take hold of the skirt of him that is a Jew, and they're going to say, we will go with you, for we have heard that God is with you. Now, isn't that plain? This was Israel's prospect. But we know now, looking back in history, Israel dropped it. Israel blew it, as we say. All right? But that doesn't take away the fact that God is still intending to use the nation of Israel to yet bring salvation to the Gentiles. All right, now let me come back to my board, if I may. But all of these verses that we've been reading back here in the Old Testament, there is still not one hint of the church age. All we're talking about is God dealing with Israel, and at one point in time, God wanted to funnel them back into this pagan, polluted stream of humanity and thereby purify it. But Israel, in her unbelief, I'm going to back up. I'm going to leave the arrow down into the stream of Gentile humanity because they still got there, but in a complete opposite role of what God intended. So I'm going to back up and put the cross back here, and I'm going to put the 3 years of Christ's earthly ministry in here. 3 years. And he went up and down the land of Israel, all that territory between the Mediterranean and the Jordan Valley. For 3 years. And I always just sort of test people. Can you find one place in Scripture where he ever went outside of the land of Israel? Not a one. He never went to Babylon. He didn't go to Syria. He didn't go to Greece. He didn't go to Egypt. He spent his whole 3 years only with the nation of Israel. All right, now let me show you where I'm proving this from Scripture, and come over to Matthew. Now you're right close in Zechariah. Just keep coming to the right and get to Matthew chapter 10. We kind of shook a few people up. We were having our Bible studies after dinner each night in the hotels in Israel, and we had other tourists, of course, come in. And boy, when they heard me emphasizing this, a couple of them got all shook up, and they said, who ever heard such a thing? Jesus came to the whole world. Where do you get that he just came to the nation of Israel? Well, see how plain this is. Matthew 10, he had just chosen the 12 up there around Galilee, and now look what he says in verse 5. A lot of people don't know this is in their Bible, but it is. And these 12, Matthew 10, verse 5, these 12 Jesus sent forth and commanded them, saying, go not, see, don't miss that word, go not into the way of the Gentiles, into any city of the Samaritans, enter you not. Why? But go rather to the lost sheep

of the house of Israel. Why? Because you see, all the way up since Abraham's covenant, God is dealing only with his covenant people, Israel, in the promise of making them a nation of people, in the promise of putting them in their geographical promised land, and then one day coming to be their king and their Messiah. You'd say, I can't swallow that. All right, turn with me, if you will, to what Paul writes to the Ephesians. Ephesians chapter 2. And if this isn't plain, then I can't do it any plainer. How plainly the Holy Spirit inspired Paul to write it. In Ephesians chapter 2, verse 11. Now, of course, Paul has been going to the Gentiles and he's seeing them saved by grace. But he's reminding them it wasn't always that way. You got it? Ephesians 2, verse 11. Now look what he says. Wherefore, now remember who he's writing to. He's writing to predominantly Gentile believers at the city of Ephesus. And he says, wherefore remember that you, being in times past Gentiles in the flesh. Now, we're not talking about spiritual things. We're talking about in the flesh, ordinary human beings. That you were Gentiles in the flesh, who are called uncircumcision by the circumcision made in the flesh with hands. Now, to bring that down to plain language, who called the Gentiles uncircumcised? Well, the Jews did. And that's all he's saying. That while the Jews were referring to you as uncircumcised, and in plain vernacular, they also called them dogs. All right, look what Paul says. Verse 12, that at that time, well, what time is he referring to? This whole period of time during the Old Testament when Israel is under the covenant promises and God is dealing only with his covenant people. With exceptions, I already referred to Jonah going to Nineveh, and there were a couple others. We have Rahab the harlot, and you have Naaman the Syrian, and so forth. But by and large, he's going only to his covenant people. All right, read on now in verse 12, that at that time, you Gentiles were without Christ, without a Messiah. You were aliens from the commonwealth of Israel. Now, I'm going to take this slowly. What's an alien? He's someone who has no right or access to that government. Now, I know that's fallen through the cracks in our country, but whatever. It should be that no one but a citizen and a taxpayer should get anything from the government coffers. And this is what he's talking about. Gentiles had no rights from Israel. They were Gentile. They were aliens. All right, read on. You were aliens from the commonwealth of Israel. You were strangers from those covenants of promise. See what that says? Yes, Israel had the covenants. But could the Gentile say, hey, that's for me? No, that wasn't for a Gentile. It was only for the Jew. All right? And so you were strangers from those covenants of promise. And this was the lot of the Gentile, having no hope and without God in the world. That's what the book says. I didn't put this in there. Yours says it too. This was the lot of the Gentile. Why? Because God was dealing with covenant promises. And it was only for the nation of Israel until she should be such a prepared, spiritual, obedient people. And then what would God do? Hey, he would send them into the Gentile world and they could then bring the Gentiles to a knowledge of their God. But what did Israel do? Well, by now, you see, they had had 2,000 years of having it pounded into them that they were special. Now they couldn't get it out of their head that anybody else was worth a nickel. Now, I told you, I'd show you before the afternoon was over what I referred to. Turn back to Acts chapter 22. Acts 22, where Paul has now been out ministering to Gentiles for some 20 years or more. And he's been having a tremendous response, establishing churches throughout Asia Minor and Greece and Rome. And now he comes back to Jerusalem, and boy, he just about gets killed by the mob. But the Romans, I think, no, this isn't the case for the Romans. But anyway, he's coming up here before the

Jesus saying, make haste, get thee out of Jerusalem, for they, the Jews, will not receive thy testimony concerning me. And Paul tells his huge Jewish audience, and I said, Lord, they know that I imprisoned and beat in every synagogue them who believed on you. And when the blood of thy martyr Stephen was shed, I also was standing by and consenting unto his death, and kept or held the raiment of them that killed him. Verse 21, and Paul says, and the Lord said to me, depart, get out of Jerusalem, for I will send you far hence to the Gentiles. See, God hasn't given up on the Gentiles. And he says, I will send you far hence to the Gentiles. Now look at the reaction of these Jews. And they gave him audience. They listened to him, I imagine, quite intently. Until this word. What word? Gentile. And what happened? A riot. And they lifted up their voices and said, away with such a fellow from the earth. It's not fit that he should live. Why? Because he so much as even thought Gentile. Well, what had happened? Israel had completely been blinded to her true role that Jehovah had intended, and that was to be his vehicle to go out and reach these Gentiles. But they had completely rejected it in unbelief. And they won't even permit this apostle to go to the Gentile. They fought him every inch of the way. Now, I'm not doing this to put the Jew down as a nation of people, but it was the result of all those years of being told and taught, you are God's covenant people, you're special, but it had gotten such control of their thinking that they never did see the truth of why God called them out in the first place. Now, of course, there was one other primary reason, and I haven't alluded to it purposely, but in the last statement of the Abrahamic covenant, what was it? And in thee, in Abraham, shall all the families of the earth be blessed. How was that going to come about? By their Messiah being crucified and becoming the object of faith then, not just of Israel, but of the whole world. And so today, yes, we proclaim the gospel of God's saving grace, how that Christ died according to the predeterminate counsel of God, as we saw in the first program this afternoon. And he came and fulfilled the purposes of God in bringing about the plan of redemption, not just for Israel, but for the whole human race. Now, I've pointed out so often to my classes, just as soon as God announced to Abraham that through this man he was going to bring out a separated people and he was going to deal with them, and that through this people would come a redeemer of the whole human race, who immediately puts everything in high gear to thwart the program of God? Satan does. And all you have to do is look back at history and how Satan has constantly fought God's dealing with the nation of Israel. Everything that comes about in the nation of Israel, in their unbelief, in their attacks from the Gentile world, anything, who prompts it? Satan does. Even today, where we are right now, why is the whole world voting against the little nation of Israel? Trying to push them tighter and tighter into a smaller area of Jerusalem. Well, that's the satanic ploy to get rid of the nation of Israel. Because, see, if Satan can succeed in getting rid of the Jew, getting rid of the nation of Israel, then God can't perform his prophecies. Because all the prophecies rest on Israel. Now, you see the ploy of Satan? Oh, he's working overtime, not just because he hates Israel, but because he hates God. And he's doing everything in his power to thwart the eternal purposes of God. That's the whole reason for it. And all you have to do is just watch your news. Even when the Israeli government has scandal come in that almost just upsets their political system, who's behind it? Satan is. He's behind everything.

0: that's happening to the little nation of Israel. But God's not going to permit anything to remove them from the scene. They're going to survive. Now, we know it's getting tougher and tougher for them. We know the whole world is coming more and more to the whole idea, well, why do they have to have the land of Palestine? Let the Palestinians have it. They were there first. What do they do with all these promises? They ignore them.
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2: For CASM Radio, I'm Farm Director Joe Gill. Well, believe it or not, under 4 weeks away from another World Dairy Expo in Madison, Wisconsin. I had a few minutes to catch up with Laura Hirschleb. She is the general manager at World Dairy Expo in Madison. And, well, preparations are well underway. It's something they prepare for all year long. But now, within a few weeks, boy, there's a lot of excitement, but also anxiety as well as they try and put the finishing touches on for the dairy capital of the world for a few days in Madison coming up here in late September.
3: Yeah, I think you captured it really, really well. You know, we are so excited to welcome everybody back to Madison, Wisconsin for this year's World Dairy Expo. But there's so much work that goes into it. And our team, we have a team of 10 people that work full-time on the event. And it's always, as the weeks get a little closer and we get a little closer to the show, I think everybody gets a little bit more anxious. But, you know, that excitement certainly outweighs that. And then when we get onto ground, it's there's just a really special energy that I feel like comes with World Dairy Expo coming to life each year.
2: Laura Hirschleb at World Dairy Expo, and we also look back at last year as well, because last year was such a great year, and you take things from the previous year and you kind of build on that. You do some new things as well, but you still hold that core together. And she says last year in 2025 was just an outstanding show from beginning to end.
3: Oh my gosh, yes, no doubt about it. And I think, you know, we try and work so hard to foster those relationships with our global partners around the world and truly live up to the name of the event, of World Dairy Expo. And I think that's what makes the event so special, is because of the breadth and the reach and certainly the international guests that we welcome each year. We had folks from 83 different countries in 2025, and we anticipate similar numbers for this year. And again, we work really closely with the Wisconsin Department of Agriculture and their international team, as well as the Global Cow team for their International Dairy Short Course. So we have some really great partners that also play an instrumental role in working with those international groups. So can't wait to see the various folks back in Madison.
2: Yes, indeed. Unreal, 83 different countries attending last year. Laura Hirschleb, a general manager at World Dairy Expo. We are making full plans to be there and have reports on CASM Radio once again at World Dairy Expo coming up here in late September. For CASM Radio, I'm Farm Director Joe Gill.
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7: 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One of the slogans for these coffee shops is, "Life is short, stay awake for it." 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
1: A desperate plea. Good morning, I'm Gordon Deal, along with Dom Savino, in for Nicole Murray. On this Friday, September 4th, glad you could be with us. Here's what we have for you this hour.
2: The Trump administration is again asking the Supreme Court to allow the Postal Service to enforce new rules for mail-in voting.
1: There could be a mistrial in the Massachusetts case involving a woman accused of killing her three children.
2: House Minority Leader Hakeem Jeffries is facing pressure to punish two Democrats who recently sided with Republicans.
1: And why users of fancy credit cards find it's harder to get their money's worth.
3: Credit cards are increasing their higher annual fees. So, you know, we recently saw that with American Express. Their annual fee recently increased from $695 to $895. And, you know, that's a big chunk of money. But what we're also seeing are changes in the benefits that these companies are offering.
1: Oyin Adedoyin at the Wall Street Journal on the cat and mouse game between card companies and their customers over rewards. For the second time in as many weeks, the Trump administration is asking the Supreme Court to let it enforce a new U.S. Postal Service rule tightening the use of mail-in ballots. The move yesterday came after a judge temporarily blocked the regulation ahead of November's midterm elections. Here's this morning's Mike Gavin.
4: In an emergency request, the Justice Department asked the Supreme Court to lift a decision by a district judge in Boston that temporarily prevented the Postal Service from enforcing the new rule, which it adopted following an executive order by President Trump. It would require states to hand over voter data and would give the Postal Service power to reject ballot envelopes that don't include barcodes and other design features. Timing here is critical. North Carolina is scheduled to begin sending mail ballots to voters today, and other states will soon follow. Gordon.
1: Thanks, Mike. The Trump administration says the new rules are critical to protect the integrity of the midterms. A judge last week blocked the rules, saying they appear to exceed the agency's authority because the Constitution authorizes states to manage elections with oversight from Congress. Vice President J.D. Vance says fighting between the U.S. and Iran was not a war and declined to say whether it would be over by the midterms. His comments come as Washington and Tehran exchange back-and-forth attacks this week after a period of relative calm, with no diplomatic talks with the Iranians underway to end the conflict. In a briefing at the White House, Vance touted U.S. efforts to facilitate oil shipping through the Strait of Hormuz, where Iranians have disrupted maritime traffic since the war started at the end of February.
5: Major combat operations are currently not ongoing, and they haven't been ongoing in a very long time. In fact, what we did just a couple of days ago is that we made it harder for the Iranians to shoot at commercial shipping, again, in order to ensure the flow of oil and gas into world energy markets.
1: He also ruled out any negotiations as long as Tehran continued to target commercial shipping. Separately, South Korea said earlier today that it was weighing contributions to U.S. security efforts in the Strait of Hormuz, provided its own military readiness would not be compromised. This week's stunning defection by two centrist Democrats has posed a dilemma for House Minority Leader Hakeem Jeffries, who's now caught between liberals calling for scalps and others in the party urging restraint ahead of the midterms. It's a story by Mike Lillis, congressional reporter at The Hill. Mike, what's up here?
6: You know, this is sort of an inside the Beltway story, but it's important because of the midterms that are coming up. This is all about kind of messaging, and Democrats, of course, have wanted to focus on the economy. They've wanted to focus on cost of living, rising prices, and they think that's a winning issue going into the midterms when they like their chances of flipping the House. So that's been their focus. This week they got derailed, and not by Republicans, but by two members of their own party. Jared Golden of Maine and Marie Glusenkamp Perez of Washington, who are two centrist Democrats, and it's not unusual for them to kind of buck the party on votes on legislation. But what was unusual this week was they voted with Republicans on a procedural rule that precedes the legislation. And again, this is inside the Beltway stuff, but it matters because what they did was to allow votes on underlying bills that Speaker Mike Johnson wanted to bring to the floor that are kind of GOP messaging bills, kind of gotcha bills, and they wanted to force Democrats into tough votes heading into the midterms. The rule was going to be blocked by conservative Republicans who were mad about another issue. And it was the two Democrats who came to the rescue and rescued Johnson and allowed these bills to go to the floor. And so instead of talking about affordability, the Democrats were first, they were talking about socialism. They were talking about some environmental protection stuff that is a tough issue for some of their vulnerable members. They were talking about mining, which is a tough issue for some of their members. And they were talking about Israel and Israel boycotts, which is a tough issue for some of their members. So that rule that that the two Democrats voted for that sent these bills to the floor really kind of shifted the momentum. If they hadn't done that, the rule would have failed. Those bills would have never come up to a vote. And Johnson might even have gaveled the House shut and left town early, which, of course, would have fed into the Democrats' argument that the Republicans are incompetent, can't govern, can't get their ducks in a row. And hey, give us the power in November instead. The rule passes, the bills go to the floor, Democrats are divided on some of these issues, and Mike Johnson gets to have his, you know, his press conferences Wow. where he says, hey, why are Democrats voting? They won't even vote to condemn socialism. This is all campaign messaging stuff. These Yeah. are not bills that are going to pass the Senate, but it matters because of that shift in momentum.
7: Wow. We're speaking with Mike Lillis, congressional reporter at The Hill. The story is called Jeffries Faces Tricky Balancing Act on Democratic Defectors, and that's a reference to the House Minority Leader, Hakeem Jeffries. So what does he do here? He punishing these lawmakers is tricky. Can you do it without harming them? I don't know. How does he manage this?
6: Well, yeah, that's the question, right? The Balancing Act is, you know, on the left, there's a lot of angry people, both in Congress and outside of it. A lot of the activists are up in arms. They want a punishment for these two members for kind of salvaging, empowering Johnson's agenda. Jared Golden is retiring. So he's in a different category as Glusenkamp Perez. Glusenkamp Perez is in a very tough district in Washington. She's one of the top targets of Republicans. And so you don't want to punish her and give ammunition to her Republican challenger, you know, 2 months before the election. She's on the Appropriations Committee. Some of the lawmakers here were saying you need to strip her of her appropriations chair, of her appropriations seat. That would just provide fodder to her Republican challenger to say, hey, she's not even on this powerful committee anymore. Why would you return her to Washington? So Jeffries doesn't want to do – he wants to keep that seat. He wants her in that seat next year. He doesn't want to do anything that kind of risks losing that seat. And punishing her by stripping that committee seat would have done that.
7: Thanks, Mike. Mike Lillis, congressional reporter at The Hill. Hey, if you've missed anything from today's show, you can always catch a podcast. It's available every day on Apple, Google, Spotify, or wherever you get your podcasts. 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
1: Thanks for joining us. The Lindsey Clancy murder trial in Massachusetts appears to be heading toward a mistrial. The jury yesterday remained deadlocked after a sixth day of deliberations. And a question raised by the panel prompted the defense to call for one of the jurors to be dismissed. The jury handed Massachusetts Superior Court Judge William Sullivan its second deadlock notice, alerting the court that the nine women and three men could not reach a unanimous decision. The first deadlock note came Tuesday. Sullivan can send the jury back to deliberate only twice before he is able to declare a mistrial.
2: If you evaluate all the evidence and you still have a reasonable doubt remaining, the defendant is entitled to the benefit of that doubt and must be acquitted.
1: Clancy has pleaded not guilty to first-degree murder in the strangulation deaths of her three young children in their Duxbury home 3.5 years ago. Jurors are set to return this morning at 9 a.m. This portion of the program is brought to you by Incogni. 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If they can't find you, they can't harm you. 20 minutes after the hour on this morning, here's Dom Savino.
3: And now, the three big things you need to know. Number one.
4: Vice President J.D. Vance is trying to reframe the six-month-old conflict between the U.S. and Iran.
5: I wouldn't call it a war. Right now, there is no active shooting. I recognize there have been places where this has flared up. Major combat operations, again, major combat operations lasted for about 6 weeks.
4: In a press briefing, Mr. Vance also repeatedly refused to put a timeline on an end to the conflict.
3: Number two.
4: With the midterm 2 months away, the Trump administration is again asking the Supreme Court to greenlight new rules on mail-in ballots. The administration wants to force states to hand over voter data and give the Postal Service the power to reject mail ballots that don't comply with new conditions. Much of the plan has been blocked by a federal district judge who found the rules likely unconstitutional.
3: Number three.
4: There's renewed hope there are still survivors of the devastating floods that killed more than 1,000 people in Nepal. Officials this morning say rescuers have pulled two workers alive out of a hydropower tunnel they've been stuck in for 9 days. Nepal's foreign minister says crews can hear the voices of other workers trapped deeper in the tunnel. Cops in Florida shot a 71-year-old woman yesterday after she allegedly opened fire inside the police department lobby. Port Orange Police Chief Manuel Marino says the woman is in critical condition, but no cops were injured in the tense exchange.
6: She was still holding a firearm when she's confronted by the officers.
4: Detectives are working to find a motive. Billionaire Leon Black is suing the House Oversight Committee in a bid to stop subpoenas forcing him to testify in the Epstein investigation. Committee Chair James Comer.
7: This is unacceptable. We're very disappointed. I don't think I need to tell anyone in here how important of a witness Mr. Black is to this investigation.
4: Lawmakers want to know if Black helped fund or was at all involved with Jeffrey Epstein's sex trafficking operation. If you're one of those people who gets to the airport just in the nick of time, United Airlines is piloting a new service to order ahead before your flight. Passengers on a few flights out of New Jersey's Newark Airport will be able to pre-order food, drinks, even travel essentials like a neck pillow or a phone charger before boarding.
1: I'm not a just-in-time. I'm a way before my flight arriver.
4: Oh, that fits your father persona. They're 5 hours early.
1: That's me.
4: Hanging on to all the passports.
1: There's a fat, greasy breakfast waiting for me along with a mimosa or Bloody Mary or something.
4: Next time.
1: That. 22 minutes after the hour.

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0: Thanks for joining us. Higher annual fees are forcing premium credit card holders to work harder to get their money's worth. Tightened rules around rewards and perks aren't making it any easier. Here's Oyin Adedoyin, personal finance reporter at the Wall Street Journal. Oyin, what's going on?
1: So, you know, we all know that premium cards are becoming the hot new thing. You know, many credit card companies are launching their version of premium cards where it costs, you know, hundreds of dollars in annual fees, but, you know, it rewards you by offering you perks on different lifestyle or, you know, dining events that customers want to go to.
0: Yeah. Okay, so I guess the banks or the credit cards are approaching this how, and then explain what the consumers here are trying to process as well.
1: So what we've been seeing in recent years are that credit cards are increasing their higher annual fees. So, you know, we recently saw that with American Express. Their annual fee recently increased from $695 to $895 a year. And, you know, that's a big chunk of money. But what we're also seeing are changes in the benefits that these companies are offering. So American Express and Capital One were among card issuers that cracked down on bringing guests into airport lounges, which is a huge pull for customers who have these cards. And perks like DoorDash credits are coming with fine print, including minimum spending requirements. And then banks are really trying to crack down on these loopholes that people who have had these cards for a long time have kind of found out about.
0: Explain one.
1: So one example of these loopholes, and they're fascinating to me.
0: Yes.
1: you know, people work really hard to kind of find ways that they can get the most out of their cards. So one thing that people were doing was when you have the Amex Platinum, for instance, you can get a $75 quarterly Lululemon credit. You know, so you go to the store, you know, buy something. But a lot of customers were saying that, you know, they were unsatisfied with the fact that this credit was split quarterly. So Amex advertises it as, you know, you get $300 for the year if you add up all those credits. But Lululemon items can get, you know, pretty expensive and can be well over $100. So something that people were doing was triggering their $75 credit by getting gift cards online in many cases and then just collecting a $75 gift card every quarter so that, you know, by the time they had gotten all of their credits, they could go to a Lululemon store and just spend like a full $300.
0: So, I mean, have you heard examples since the story ran of people just saying, yeah, I'm done. It's not worth it to me anymore for $900 a year? Or are the perks still that valuable?
1: I mean, you know, I hear mixed things, right? For people who are like the points guys who have these blogs and these social media channels, they still see a lot of value in it. I mean, they've basically made it their job to track every single change and still get the value. Some people almost see it as a game, right? But for kind of regular people whose lifestyles might be changing, maybe they're not traveling as much, they definitely sent me some emails after the story came out saying, you know, this is exactly why I decided to trade down my premium credit card.
0: Thanks, Oyin. Oyin Adedoyin, personal finance reporter at the Wall Street Journal. 30 minutes now after the hour on This Morning, America's First News.

0: Hey, everyone. 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

0: 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This is America's First News, This Morning with Gordon Deal.
1: Thanks for joining us. Welcome into Friday, September 4. Gordon Deal with Dom Savino in for Nicole Murray. Some of our top stories and headlines. Trump administration asking the Supreme Court to allow the Postal Service to enforce new mail-in voting rules. The Missouri Supreme Court says the state can't use redrawn congressional maps. Diesel fuel prices reached a record high this morning. Stocks rallied after comments by a Fed official about holding interest rates steady. In Austin, Texas, Tesla is testing its fully autonomous cyber cabs, which have no steering wheels. TV personality Maria Bartiromo out at Fox News, and the Winnipeg woman with a daring rescue of a little girl. That story in about 20 minutes. The latest economic data doesn't point to a major resurgence in payrolls coming this week, potentially complicating the Federal Reserve's rate decision later this month. Here's Megan Lenhart, senior economics reporter at Barron's. Megan, explain.
2: So this is one of those situations where we've been building to a bunch of different events over the course of the last couple of economic data releases and Fed speeches. So to rewind a little bit, we heard from Fed Chairman Kevin Warsh on Friday at the Jackson Hole Economic Policy Symposium, and he gave a pretty hawkish speech. He really kind of recalibrated markets' expectations in favor of a rate hike at the September policy meeting, which is coming up in just a few weeks. And, you know, in the past, we've seen a Fed that's been very data dependent. It really has been taking its cues from what's happening, you know, as many of these economic releases come out. And Warsh kind of got a little bit ahead of the data, I think, in this case, and sort of said, well, you know, the shift is that we're going to, you know, set ourselves up for a rate hike unless the data shows us that it's not needed otherwise. So that makes the upcoming jobs report on Friday and the inflation reports coming up next week very important. In this case, if we get a fairly weak jobs report like we did in July, where we, you know, had the economy shedding 23,000 jobs, we could see the expectations for a hike kind of falter a little bit, and that may, you know, be a little bit of a shocking event for markets. I'm not going to say that Kevin Warsh boxed himself into a corner with this speech, but he really did, you know, give markets a big signal to expect rate hikes. And we just don't have all the data yet, so that's why things could kind of shift in the coming weeks.
1: Jeez. The payroll predictions, meanwhile, for August are what? They're kind of all over the place, it seems.
2: They are all over the place. And the reason they're all over the place is August tends to be a pretty volatile month for us. You know, we, the last 2 years have been, you know, fairly weak in August. And so that's why we actually, you know, saw some movement on rates after that August jobs report. But right now, the consensus is for about 65,000. Now, that includes estimates in the negative. We have at least one negative estimate calling for, you know, about another loss, roughly what we saw in July, all the way up to, you know, 121,000 jobs. So really, really wide disparities in those forecasts. And a lot of that has to do with the fact that the data for labor has been kind of all over the map as well for the month of August. What we've seen so far, we got the ADP numbers, and those were a little bit weaker than expected. We added about 38,000 jobs to private payrolls in August, according to ADP, which is obviously one of the big payroll processors. And, you know, we also saw that in the Institute of Supply Management, their estimate for manufacturing jobs was, you know, fell for August. We've seen, you know, some pullback from small businesses on their hiring and some of the data that we've been getting. So all of this is, you know, a little bit more concerning on the hiring side of the equation.
1: I'm speaking with Megan Lenhart, senior economics reporter at Barron's. The story is called Why Friday's Jobs Report Could Surprise the Fed and Shock Markets. Where are we, I guess, in terms of inflation status right now?
2: So inflation is not where we want it to be, unfortunately. We're sort of still seeing the inflation data above 3%. And obviously, that's very far off from the Fed's 2% target. And, you know, it looks like, you know, based on, again, what we're kind of been tracking, that we're not going to get a ton more easing when it comes to the inflation numbers. We're getting, obviously, you know, some reports before that all-important September Fed meeting. We'll get the and this month, we'll get first the producer price index, which is wholesale inflation, next Thursday. And then next Friday, we're going to get the consumer price index. So both of those will be big news for the Fed. Obviously, once we have both of those estimates, we also then can kind of, with some precision, estimate what we're going to get for the Fed's inflation gauge.
1: Thanks, Megan. Megan Lenhart, senior economics reporter at Barron's. Hey, if you've missed anything from today's show, there's an easy way to catch up. All you have to do is tell Alexa, Siri, or Google to play This Morning with Gordon. 20 minutes now in front of the hour on This Morning, America's First News. Coming up next, stories of vodka and beer.
3: 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Now, seeing my grandson out on the water, it means everything to me. 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

0: glad you're with us. Welcome into Friday. It is time now for the mic drop with this morning's Mike Gavin.
1: Good morning. Well, we're on the doorstep of the weekend, so it's the perfect time to talk about alcohol in the news. Let's start with the cocktail having a moment thanks to a tennis tournament and social media influencers. The Honey Deuce has become the signature drink at the U.S. Open in New York. Last year, fans at the tournament consumed a staggering 738,000 Honey Deuces, priced at $23 each, generating more than $17 million in sales. This year, officials said more than 8,000 cases of honeydew melons, enough to fill 8 semi-trucks, made the 3 to 4 day journey from California to New York. Nearly 2 decades after its introduction, the Honey Deuce has become a status symbol thanks to social media. Now, if the sky-high prices to travel to New York to get into the U.S. Open aren't worth it, you can make one at home and there's not a whole lot to it. Grey Goose vodka with 3 ounces of fresh lemonade, half an ounce of raspberry liqueur topped with honeydew melon balls.
0: Yeah, okay.
1: Have you done this yet?
0: I have not. This is one of those that needs to be like in a clear plastic cup. Or a clear glass, just for the look.
1: So you can see the color.
0: Yeah, you want to see that red raspberry liqueur, you know.
1: Yeah.
0: Contrasting sort of with the yellowish lemonade.
1: Yeah, I mean, yeah, I'm sure, you know, it looks pretty. I've seen the pictures. Mm-hmm. I haven't tasted it, but, I mean, it sounds like it's, you know, it could be pretty good.
0: I don't have the, I don't have that special scooper, though, for the melon balls.
1: Yeah.
0: You have to be creative with a knife, I guess.
1: Yeah, it's, so it takes some
0: work. That would hold me back.
1: That's really stopping me from making all cocktails is just the work that's
0: the
1: involved. Yeah. I mean, I give you a lot of credit because you do a lot of that stuff at home,
0: yeah.
1: And, you know, making old fashions and things like that. That requires a lot of cutting and just a lot of effort that I'm not really into.
0: Yeah, the 3 ounces of fresh lemonade seems a bit high for me.
1: Yeah.
0: Can we go with, like, a little extra vodka there and dial back the lemonade? That'd be my approach.
1: But you're the complete opposite with drinks that you are with coffee. Like, with coffee, you're you know, all milk, all creamer,
0: yes.
1: And no coffee, and you're the complete opposite when it comes to your alcohol.
0: Not with alcohol. I'm a little different with alcohol.
1: And here's something that we hope isn't becoming a trend. More trucks of beer have been stolen. We told you earlier this week about the Pabst Blue Ribbon theft in California. That truckload is still missing, and the company's offering a cash reward for its return. Now, British thieves have upped the ante, making off with 2 truckloads of Guinness, the equivalent of 70,000 frothy pints. Police say the beer trailer was stolen from a depot near Liverpool, and the cargo is valued at $155,000 plus $67,000 for the trailers. The Guinness had been destined for pubs, but was snatched Monday night by 2 drivers who simply pulled up and hauled away the trailers containing about 800 barrels of stout.
0: Whoa. You know, Pabst Blue Ribbon was one thing.
1: Right. That was like, okay, haha, that's funny. You know, it's going to be a dry weekend at the colleges this weekend, right? But now it's getting serious.
0: Yes.
1: When we're taking Guinness away.
0: You're taking Guinness away ahead of your reference Liverpool, which made me think of, like, you know, professional soccer in England. And what's going to happen to these pubs that are, you know, showing English Premier League soccer games? It could be short on Guinness.
1: I mean, two trailers worth now.
0: We need to get Scotland Yard involved here. This is a serious UK crime.
1: Yeah, I,

0: I did not know that we needed to up the security around the beer distributors in both the U.S. and Britain now. Yeah. This is getting crazy.
1: It's international heists or scam involved here.
0: I feel like there's a future movie about this. So this play.
1: Two drivers just pulled up?
0: Yeah, like the trailers were sitting there with, I guess, no trucks attached, and they just pulled up, attached the trailers, and drove off.
1: Oh, my goodness.
0: Man, I guess it's just that easy. Who knew?
1: Man. Thanks, Mike. 13 minutes now in front of the hour.
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0: edgy, smart, bringing you what you need to know. This is America's First News, This Morning with Gordon Deal.
1: Thanks for being with us. If you want to avoid tension, headaches, and potentially miserable traffic if you're on a road trip for the Labor Day weekend, stay off the roads. Mostly for today. AAA and the transportation data firm INRIX say that's when traffic will be the worst. Sunday is expected to be the easiest day to drive. In certain metro areas, including Boston and Seattle, holiday traffic could be twice as heavy as normal. If you're driving home Labor Day Monday, the worst time will be from 2 to 5 p.m. In addition, road trippers also face higher gas prices this Labor Day than last year when the national average was just $3.19 a gallon. Today, the national average is $4.14. If you're flying, the TSA said it plans to screen more than 17 million people at airports across the U.S. between yesterday and next Wednesday. 8 minutes now in front of the hour on This Morning. Once again, here's Dom Savino.
0: And now, the three big things you need to know. Number one.
2: It's day seven of deliberations in the Lindsey Clancy trial, which appears headed toward a mistrial. Yesterday, her attorney, Kevin Reddington, unsuccessfully tried to get a juror dismissed over what he said was a failure to follow the law on reasonable doubt.
3: And if we come back here in a half an hour with a mistrial because of a juror that has just spurned the instructions of this court, it's a shame. It's a real shame.
2: The jury has twice sent the judge a notice saying they're deadlocked on charges Clancy strangled her children to death.
0: Number two.
2: Vice President J.D. Vance says the U.S. is not currently engaged in a war with Iran, even as fighting continues for a seventh month. At a press briefing, Mr. Vance downplayed the intensity of the conflict and blamed high gas prices on Iran's continued targeting of commercial shipping. Diesel fuel prices hit a record high this morning, up to a national average of $5.85 a gallon.
0: Number three.
2: An ICE agent accused of shooting a Venezuelan man in Minneapolis earlier this year and then lying about it now faces federal charges. The Justice Department alleges Christian Castro made false statements to investigators after shooting the Venezuelan man at the front door of his home in January. A teenager has been arrested and five others are sought in Washington state in connection with a deadly 4th of July fire. Douglas County Sheriff Tyler Cale.
4: A reporting party identified a vehicle or vehicles traveling down the roadway in front of them, shooting fireworks from the back of the vehicles.
2: Officials say the fireworks landed in roadside brush, igniting the fast-moving fire that destroyed more than 100 structures and killed a 69-year-old man. A judge in Louisiana has cleared two players to return to college football even after they signed NFL contracts earlier this year. Tight end Daquan Wright plans to play for LSU Saturday after being cut by the Cleveland Browns last month.
5: I still have faith as well in these lawyers and these guys. So they won, and I'm proud of that, and I appreciate them.
2: NCAA leaders are adamantly opposed to the players' return. Turns out cockroach milk and nose blowing is award-winning science. Research teams studying the evolutionary history of kissing and the science of blowing your nose, among other things, received awards at a satirical award ceremony in Switzerland yesterday. Winners got a trophy representing a cross between a mushroom and a human foot.
1: What? I don't think I followed anything you even said in that story. There's so many things happening. You lost me at mushroom and human foot. The cockroach milk.
2: They studied it.
1: Goes with, like, I don't know, milk? I mean, coffee? Like, what do we use cockroach milk for?
2: You would try it, though. I would see you trying it.
1: Okay. Are you standing by with, like, a defibrillator or something like that?
2: How about a paper bag?
1: Yeah, that too. 6 minutes now in front of the hour.
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1: 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Don't let a buzz ruin it. 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

As you're with us, a woman from central Canada is being celebrated after jumping in a river to save a girl and her father from drowning. It happened at St. John's Park and the Red River. CTV says when cops arrived, they learned a bystander had already waded into the water to help pull the girl out and begun giving her CPR. The bystander, Jacqueline Morissette, was on a walk with her neighbor in the park that evening when she noticed the girl struggling in the water. The girl's father was trying to get his daughter out, but had begun panicking and was pulling her down with him. Other Good Samaritans quickly got him. Morissette said the child wasn't breathing when she reached her and pulled her to safety. The girl was immediately taken to a local hospital. She is expected to make a full recovery. For Dom Savino and Mike Gavin, I'm Gordon Deal. Thanks for listening to This Morning, America's First News.

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4: For Chasm Radio, I'm Farm Director Joe Gill. Well, believe it or not, under 4 weeks away from another World Dairy Expo in Madison, Wisconsin. I had a few minutes to catch up with Laura Hirschleb. She is the general manager at World Dairy Expo in Madison. And, well, preparations are well underway. It's something they prepare for all year long, but now, within a few weeks, boy, there's a lot of excitement, but also anxiety as well as they try and put the finishing touches on for the dairy capital of the world for a few days in Madison coming up here in late September.
5: Yeah, I think you captured it really, really well. You know, we are so excited to welcome everybody back to Madison, Wisconsin for this year's World Dairy Expo, but there's so much work that goes into it, and our team, we have a team of 10 people that work full-time on the event, and it's always, as the weeks get a little closer and we get a little closer to the show, I think everybody gets a little bit more anxious, but, you know, that excitement certainly outweighs that, and then when we get onto ground, it's there's just a really special energy that I feel like comes with World Dairy Expo coming to life each year.
4: Laura Hirschleb at World Dairy Expo, and we also look back at last year as well, because last year was such a great year, and you take things from the previous year, and you kind of build on that. You do some new things as well, but you still hold that core together, and she says last year in 2025 was just an outstanding show from beginning to end.
5: Oh, my gosh, yes, no doubt about it, and I think, you know, we try and work so hard to foster those relationships with our global partners around the world and truly live up to the name of the event, of World Dairy Expo. And I think that's what makes the event so special, is because of the breadth and the reach, and certainly the international guests that we welcome each year. We had folks from 83 different countries in 2025, and we anticipate similar numbers for this year. And again, we work really closely with the Wisconsin Department of Agriculture and their international team, as well as the Global Cow team for their International Dairy Short Course. So we have some really great partners that also play an instrumental role in working with those international groups. So can't wait to see the various folks back in Madison.
4: Yes, indeed. Unreal, 83 different countries attending last year. Laura Hirschleb, a general manager at World Dairy Expo. We are making full plans to be there and have reports on Chasm Radio once again at World Dairy Expo coming up here in late September. For Chasm Radio, I'm Farm Director Joe Gill.
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11: The top 25 reasons for not going to church. Reason number 19, I don't go to church because the services are too long. Of course, the easy answer to this objection is to remind people that if they think the church service is long, so is eternity. But I have to admit that some pastors can make the services seem extra long. This is a huge disservice to the Word of God. If the Word of God is preached with faith and enthusiasm, the time will fly by. But it's always amazed me that people are often able to sit through a boring 2-hour movie without complaining and think that a 1-hour service is too much. Let me say this. The Word of God is food for the Spirit. The more you try it, the more you develop an appetite for it. When you connect those words with your happiness, you'll begin to complain that the services are too short. And that's the truth.
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13: Race against the clock. Good morning, I'm Gordon Deal, along with Dom Savino, in for Nicole Murray. On this Friday, September 4th, glad you're with us. Here's what's up this hour.
14: The Justice Department is asking the Supreme Court to allow the Postal Service to enforce new rules for mail-in voting.
13: Tensions in a Massachusetts courtroom over a deadlocked jury in the Lindsey Clancy murder trial.
14: The Washington Post says if Democrats win in November, they'll seek a major expansion of Medicare coverage.
13: And prepping your car for a Labor Day road trip.
15: Some of the most popular calls we get are flat tires and dead batteries. So it's always a good idea to put in

0: emergency kit together. And that could be anything from gloves and a flashlight to warning triangles to a portable air compressor and a portable jump start block.
1: John Paul at AAA on making sure your car is set for a potential road trip emergency. For the second time in as many weeks, the Trump administration is asking the Supreme Court to let it enforce a new U.S. Postal Service rule tightening the use of mail-in ballots. The move yesterday came after a judge temporarily blocked the regulation ahead of November's midterm elections. Here's this morning's Mike Gavin.
2: In an emergency request, the Justice Department asked the Supreme Court to lift a decision by a district judge in Boston that temporarily prevented the Postal Service from enforcing the new rule, which it adopted following an executive order by President Trump. It would require states to hand over voter data and would give the Postal Service power to reject ballot envelopes that don't include barcodes and other design features. Timing here is critical. North Carolina is scheduled to begin sending mail ballots to voters today, and other states will soon follow. Gordon.
1: Thank you, Mike. Republicans are locked in a tight battle to retain control of Congress in the election. Critics say restricting mail-in ballots would stand to disproportionately benefit Republicans, given that Democratic voters traditionally have been more likely to use mail-in ballots. Vice President J.D. Vance says fighting between the U.S. and Iran was not a war and declined to say whether it would be over by the midterm elections. His comments come as Washington and Tehran exchanged back-and-forth attacks this week after a period of relative calm. In a briefing at the White House, Vance touted U.S. efforts to facilitate oil shipping through the Strait of Hormuz, where Iranians have disrupted maritime traffic since the war started.
3: Well, and I think it's important, you know, I'm a strong believer that the American people are our fellow citizens and we should speak with them honestly about these things. And the fundamental reality is that the reason gas prices are so high right now is because the Iranians are shooting at commercial shipping.
1: He also ruled out any negotiations as long as Tehran continued to target commercial ships. Separately, the number of U.S. troops wounded in the conflict increased to 767. Also of note, President Trump is protesting reports again that say U.S. munition stockpiles are dwindling as the Iran war drags on. The Lindsey Clancy murder trial in Massachusetts appears to be heading toward a mistrial. The jury yesterday remained deadlocked after a sixth day of deliberations, and a question raised by the panel prompted the defense to call for one of the jurors to be dismissed. The jury handed Massachusetts Superior Court Judge William Sullivan its second deadlock notice, alerting the court that the nine women and three men could not reach a unanimous decision. The first deadlock note came Tuesday. Sullivan can send the jury back to deliberate only twice before he is able to declare a mistrial.
4: It's not enough for the Commonwealth to establish a probability, even a strong probability, that the defendant is more likely to be guilty than not guilty. That is not enough.
1: Clancy has pleaded not guilty to first-degree murder and the strangulation deaths of her three young children 3.5 years ago. Jurors are set to return this morning at 9. Hey, be sure to check out a podcast of today's show, which has stories you won't hear this hour. On the podcast today, unhappy customers of high-end credit cards and a new service for those who tend to arrive at the airport just in time. 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
1: Thanks for spending time with us. Welcome into Friday. Health Secretary Robert F. Kennedy Jr.'s vaccine agenda could be one of the biggest political liabilities hanging over Republicans, but his suspicion of the medical system is likely to endure with the GOP base. We're joined now by Caitlin Owens, senior healthcare reporter at Axios. Caitlin, what did you look at?
2: So just to kind of set the stage a little bit, I started from the place of there's a lot of speculation around when RFK will leave his post as HHS secretary, right? You know, people question whether he'll leave after the midterms, shortly thereafter, years from now. This could be a couple months from now, I was wondering, so what happens to his agenda? And so it's kind of complicated, which is interesting, right? So, like, he was most known for his vaccine agenda before entering office. MAHA is obviously a lot of different things. It's food, it's pesticides, and, yeah, it's vaccine policy. And so I just wanted to know what happens when he eventually leaves his position.
1: All right. Does it mostly seem to center on vaccines here in terms of his legacy, his ideas?
2: You know, that is what I was most focused on for my story. Interestingly, I actually think his food, safe agriculture agendas might have even longer legs than his vaccine agenda. You've seen healthy food become a bipartisan issue, and anything that becomes bipartisan, you know, has some pretty good legs on it. But vaccines are more controversial. So, you know, earlier this year, at the beginning of the year, HHS pulled back on a lot of its vaccine messaging and policymaking at the instruction of the White House because there were concerns that it was politically dangerous to talk so much about vaccines ahead of the midterms. That the pause has been unpaused since then. And, you know, there's renewed focus on the childhood vaccine schedule and vaccines linked to autism, which mainstream scientists have debunked many times. So that's back, but you know, it's still politically iffy. And so when it's a complicated issue. When you dive into the polling, which I did, I talked to some pollsters about this. It's very nuanced what people actually think and feel about vaccines and how they feel about RFK's vaccine agenda.
1: We're speaking with Caitlin Owens, senior healthcare reporter at Axios. The story is called How MAHA Ideas Could Outlast RFK Jr. The vaccine approach here, is it a political liability for Republicans?

0: you know, vaccines, so let's start high level. Vaccines themselves remain very popular among Republicans, Democrats, with everybody, even with among MAHA voters, right? But when you drill into more specific questions, you know, should the childhood vaccination schedule be on the agenda for revision? Do we trust the FDA and the CDC? You know, should, what about vaccine mandates? You know, these individual questions seem to do better and are more ingrained with the Republican base than broad, you know, questions about like vaccines, good or bad, right? And so a lot of what HHS has done so far has been a lot more moderate than what, you know, pre-government RFK talked about and the rhetoric he used then. But, you know, I think the one takeaway from the story for me is that skepticism of medical institutions themselves is here to stay. And the Republican base is no longer, you know, willing to just accept kind of top-down medical advice and being told to, you know, quote-unquote, trust the science.
1: Yeah. The trust is a big word here, it seems like.
0: Exactly. Yes. And, you know, the trust is what has been violated, right? And it's not just RFK. I think that's important. This started in COVID. You know, we saw this partisan divide over public health start. You know, during the pandemic with social distancing and lockdowns, and then, you know, even in an even bigger way with the COVID vaccines. And so, you know, as I was reporting this story, it's a little bit of a chicken or the egg, right? Like, did COVID make RFK, or is RFK made vaccine skepticism? Who knows? But they've definitely fed off of one another and kind of culminated in where we are today, which is that the Republican base is very distrustful of the medical establishment.
1: Well, you even talked about a video that a Health and Human Services advisor had made, which sort of captures some of this.
0: Yeah. It was, you know, this is something I'd already been wondering about, and I saw that video on social media from Callie Means, and it got at this perfectly, and I'll just read what he said. He said, the medical leaders who are kind of hoping that Bobby Kennedy and this conversation goes away think we're going back to normal, where we just salute the ghouls at these institutions that are just telling us to shut the hell up and trust the science. That's never coming back.
1: Thanks, Caitlin. Caitlin Owens, senior healthcare reporter at Axios. 19 minutes now after the hour. On This Morning, America's First News, here's Dom Savino.
2: And now, the three big things you need to know. Number one.
3: Vice President J.D. Vance says the fighting between the U.S. and Iran is not a war. At a press briefing, he tried to downplay the intensity of the six-month-old conflict.
4: Major combat operations are currently not ongoing, and they haven't been ongoing in a very long time. In fact, what we did just a couple of days ago is that we made it harder for the Iranians to shoot at commercial shipping, again, in order to ensure the flow of oil and gas into world energy markets.
3: Mr. Vance also repeatedly refused to put a timeline on an end to the conflict.
2: Number two.
3: Jurors in the Lindsey Clancy trial still can't agree as they enter a seventh day of deliberations. Yesterday, Judge William Sullivan gave the jury new instructions on reasonable doubt.
5: If you evaluate all the evidence and you still have a reasonable doubt remaining, the defendant is entitled to the benefit of that doubt and must be acquitted.
3: The jury has twice sent the judge a notice saying they're deadlocked on charges Clancy strangled her children to death.
2: Number three.
3: There's renewed hope there are still survivors of the devastating floods that killed more than 1,000 people in Nepal. Officials this morning say rescuers have pulled two workers alive out of a hydropower tunnel they've been stuck in for 9 days. Nepal's foreign minister says crews can hear the voices of other workers trapped deeper in the tunnel. We're learning more about Wednesday's deadly shooting at a Minneapolis apartment building. State official Drew Evans says the shooting started during a custody exchange with the mother of Carlton Neil Johnson's child.
6: He then took an elevator up to the ninth floor, which is where he has an apartment in this building. And that's where he shot and killed two people that referenced that had died as a result of their injuries that are believed both to be residents of the building.
3: The suspect was killed in a gunfight with cops. The Defense Department is pausing new guidelines that would have required male service members aged 30 and up to be screened for testosterone deficiency. The Pentagon says the guidelines are being updated and will be reissued in the coming weeks. There are celebrations at a South Carolina aquarium this week where there's been a baby boom among critically endangered penguins. Ripley's Aquarium in Myrtle Beach says five African penguin chicks hatched recently. They joined two chicks born earlier this year. They're calling them the Lucky Seven.
1: Cool. Love that.
3: Yeah, it's such a
1: good story.
3: A special thing. And I've been to that aquarium, too.
1: Have you?
3: Yeah.
1: I think I could probably pour a drink pull up a chair and just watch these penguins interact for hours and be perfectly content.
3: Are they up there with your favorite animal, non-domesticated animal?
1: Yeah, I guess they would be.
3: Yeah.
1: They're cute. They're harmless.
3: They don't bark.
1: It's true. Love the noise or non-noise. Thank you, Dom. 22 minutes now after the hour on This Morning, America's First News.

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1: Said you'd never give up the convertible.
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0: Thanks for being with us. Hitting the road for Labor Day weekend, being prepared can save you lots of time and money. AAA says it responded to more than 400,000 roadside assistance calls last Labor Day weekend. Tips now from John Paul, known as the car doctor at AAA. John, help us out.
1: You know, when it comes down to road service calls, some of the most popular calls we get are flat tires and dead batteries. So it's always a good idea to put an emergency kit together. That could be anything from gloves and a flashlight to warning triangles to a portable air compressor and a portable jump start box. You can buy these things now pretty inexpensively. Some are combined together so you can jump start your own car without having to use jumper cables and trying to find a friend. But over Labor Day weekend, it's kind of interesting. There's going to be about 40 million people traveling, but statistically, about 400,000 of those are going to break down over the Labor Day weekend. So a little bit of preparation ahead of time is always a good idea.
0: Now, it's interesting because those items you mentioned, like, you don't have to carry them around every day, but if you're doing 250 miles back and forth this Labor Day weekend, maybe it's a good idea to just toss them in the car.
1: It is. And in our family cars, we actually have, like, a little gym bag, and it has – gloves and some basic hand tools and some flares and again that portable air compressor, portable jump start box. It doesn't take up any room. Put it in there, throw a first aid kit in with it, and you're good to go in case you need it. And like a good Boy Scout, you always sort of plan for the worst and hope for the best.
0: Yeah. How do you manage say hybrids these days? I'm not much of an under the hood car guy. So with regards to, like you mentioned before, jumper cables or these portable jumpers, what do you do with like a hybrid or an electric? Are you out of luck?
1: Well, almost every hybrid or electric, with very few exceptions, still has a 12-volt battery. And the 12-volt battery is what turns everything on. So whether you have an older hybrid like a Prius or something new like a Tesla, it still relies on that 12-volt battery to wake the car up. So if that 12-volt battery goes dead, your car's not going to do anything. So, again, a basic jump start, just like you've done for the last 40 years, and it will typically get your hybrid going.
0: How difficult is it these days, too, for those types of cars which don't carry spare tires?
1: That is one of those challenges that we face at AAA all the time. There is about 120 different makes and models of cars that may not have a spare tire. And we hate that. We would love to see every car have a spare tire, because if you get a flat by the side of the road and that tire is unusable, that turns into a tow, which is inconvenient for you. We would much rather come out, put your spare tire on, and get you on your way. So we love the idea of spare tires in vehicles. We miss them when they're not there. And it turns a simple road service call into a tow. And again, if you have a family of five with you, you're not going to put them in a tow truck. You're going to call Uber or Lyft to have them picked up, and it becomes more complicated. So for people that plan long-distance trips, and a lot of plug-in hybrids and most electric vehicles do not have spare tires, and you can buy spare tire kits, sort of a universal spare tire with a jack and a lug wrench. If I was planning a cross-country trip New York to Florida or something, I would definitely want to have a spare tire in my car.
0: Thanks, John. John Paul, known as the car doctor at AAA. 30 minutes now after the hour. On This Morning, America's First News.

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0: The following is made possible by Dad.
9: Why was the basketball court all wet? Because the players kept dribbling all over it.
0: The dad joke. 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

0: blocking out the noise and bringing you the facts. 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
1: Thanks for being with us. Welcome into Friday, September 4th. Gordon Deal with Dom Savino in for Nicole Murray. Some of our top stories and headlines. Trump administration asking the Supreme Court to allow the Postal Service to enforce new mail-in voting rules. Diesel fuel prices reached a record high this morning. Stocks rallied after comments by a Fed official about holding interest rates steady. The IRS could take away tax-exempt status for colleges that use race in their admissions and policies. Former NFL quarterback and broadcaster Mark Sanchez will avoid trial by pleading guilty in an altercation in Indianapolis. And the couple with a wild discovery at a yard sale. That story in about 20 minutes. This portion of the program is brought to you by Sleep Number. 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Worries about a protracted conflict with Iran, swelling fiscal deficits, and rate hikes are rattling global bond markets. The potential effects on the U.S. economy stretch far beyond the Treasury market, like to mortgage rates. Here's Nicholas Miller, reporter at the Wall Street Journal. Nicholas, what's going on here?
2: Yeah, so basically a bond sell-off, the immediate effect is that it is making government debt more expensive. So what's going on here is bond investors have become skittish because of the protracted conflict in Iran, which seems to be making, which seems to be raising expectations that inflation will remain kind of stubborn and difficult to bring down. And also, there are rising fears just about kind of the growing deficits that governments have all around the world. And so basically what this means is that investors are demanding more of a return in order to hold debt for a variety of countries and also the U.S.
1: Okay. So the message here is we're going to sell in the meantime and then sit tight until we feel things have improved in the bond market?
2: Yeah, basically. So it yields go the opposite direction of prices. So when there's a sell-off, prices of bonds go down, and that means that the yield, kind of your return, goes up. And so basically, because of the

0: different risks that people see in the bond market. Now the prices of the bonds are going down, and so that means the yields are going up.
1: Okay. We're speaking with Nicholas Miller, reporter at the Wall Street Journal. The story is called "What Does a Bond Sell-Off Mean for American Consumers?" I guess explain the consumer impact here, most notably with, say, mortgages and car loans.
0: Yeah, absolutely. So basically, this risks making borrowing more expensive for Americans at a time in which borrowing is already quite expensive. So the most direct impact is in the housing market. Mortgage rates closely follow the 10-year Treasury yield. So when that goes up, mortgage rates usually follow. And so basically, this bond sell-off is more bad news for the housing market, which is already, well into its fourth year of pretty deep stagnation. And what's happening right now is that people who have really low mortgage rates from years ago, they're deciding not to move, to stay put in order to preserve their rate. And that is really shrinking inventory for buyers, especially for the first-time home buyer, and that means higher prices. So, the bond sell-off will likely lead to higher mortgage rates, and higher mortgage rates make people stay put. And that means that first-time home buyers are dealing both with extremely high sticker prices and then also a run-up in mortgage rates. And the same goes for the auto loan market. Not as directly tied to the 10-year Treasury yield, but also auto loans are affected. And so when yields go up, the rates of auto loans tend to follow. And this is also a time where cars are extremely expensive. Car buyers are taking out longer and longer loans. More of them are in negative equity on their cars. And so, at a time where Americans are already stretched, particularly as it comes to borrowing costs, this will likely make things worse.
1: Jeez. All right. So how could things here reverse possibly?
0: At least for the housing market, I think most housing economists don't really expect mortgage rates to fall anytime soon. If there is any rebound in housing activity in the near term, it will likely come from home buyers just kind of becoming tired of waiting around for rates to fall and just kind of getting used to rates, thinking of this as the new normal and just kind of stomaching the higher rates because, their family needs a new home and they just have to do it. But as for yields themselves, a lot of it is dependent on the war in Iran. And just, I think, a lot of investors now seeing the conflict going on and little possibility of a kind of clear end or clear resolution to the conflict in sight. There's definitely a fear, increased inflation, of the Fed raising interest rates, which would, also increase costs for short-term loans such as credit cards and, home equity lines of credit.
1: Thanks, Nicholas. Nicholas Miller, reporter at The Wall Street Journal. 20 minutes now in front of the hour on This Morning, America's First News. Coming up next, Grand Theft Auto has the attention of at least one unhappy girlfriend.
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1: Good morning. Well, there's no science behind it, but sometimes you can just tell what a kid's destiny might be based on his name. For example, Colorado University linebacker Gideon Lampron, whose legal middle name is ESPN. The story of how Gideon was named after the SportsCenter network has been chronicled before. As legend has it, his mother had intended for Gideon's middle name to be Xavier, but while she was resting after his birth in 2004, Gideon's father grabbed the birth certificate and wrote ESPN in all caps for his son's middle name. And now the story has gained renewed attention this week as Gideon was set to appear on his namesake ESPN last night in Colorado's season opener against Georgia Tech. The Buffaloes won the game 14-13 after a last-minute touchdown and a blocked field goal in the game's final seconds, and Gideon led the defense with five solo tackles.
0: Wow. Might as well lead the team in tackles if you're going to have the middle name ESPN.
1: I mean, if not then when?
0: Mm-hmm.
1: Right?
0: Or as Espen, somebody guessed, right?
1: Yeah,
0: how do you say that? Do you say it Espen?
1: Yeah.
0: He frequently has to say, it's ESPN.
1: Yes. My dad is that. He's that dad, yes. Right? And probably my guess is on the sidelines. He was that dad, right, out of the games and such. So, yeah.
0: Okay, go ahead. Lead your team in tackles. That'll be good for you.
1: Yeah, not bad. And not sure if there's any kids out there named Grand Theft Auto, but it wouldn't be surprising given the hype over the newest installment of the long-running video game franchise set to be released in November. The GTA games are known for their hyper-realistic violence and sexual content, and at least one woman isn't having it. Florida-based TikToker Shelby Haas posted a video to her 1 million followers saying that there's no way her fiancé is playing GTA 6 after she found out that you have to maintain a relationship with a girl in the game, text her, and that she'll get mad if you don't text her back. You also have to take her out on dates, and you can even be intimate with her. Not to mention strip clubs and other shady situations that pose themselves in the game. Shelby says the whole thing is a symbol of the entire male population going downhill.
0: Whoa.
1: Now, whether she was serious or not isn't clear, but the video has been watched over 5 million times. Thousands of commenters had thoughts. Many wondered why she was so threatened by a video game girlfriend, and one joked that their Grand Theft Auto girlfriend wouldn't treat him like this.
0: That's funny.
1: Yeah, the story I saw said that it was tongue-in-cheek, that she wasn't necessarily serious about this, but she seemed pretty deadly serious in the video, I have to say. She did a good job.
0: When she was making her points and she raised like her index finger, it was almost like she was lecturing, wasn't it? you get that sense?
1: Yeah.
0: And there's quite a diamond, I think, on her her ring, if I saw correctly.
1: Yeah, so no matter what, she's doing just fine.
0: I think that's the case.
1: We don't need to have too much sympathy for her.
0: Thank you, Mike. 13 minutes now in front of the hour. On This Morning, America's First News.
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1: Thanks for spending time with us. If you want to avoid tension headaches and potentially miserable traffic, if you're on a road trip for the Labor Day weekend, stay off the roads most of today. AAA and the transportation data firm INRIX say that's when traffic will be the worst. Sunday is expected to be the easiest day to drive with minimal traffic. In certain metro areas like Boston and Seattle, holiday traffic could be twice as heavy as normal. If you're driving home Labor Day Monday, the worst time to get on the road will be from 2 to 5 p.m. When in doubt, leave early. In addition, road trippers will also face higher gas prices this Labor Day than last year, when the national average was $3.19 a gallon. Today, the national average is $4.14. If you're flying, the TSA said it expects to screen more than 17 million people at airports across the U.S. between yesterday and next Wednesday. AAA booking data says the top U.S. travel destinations for Labor Day weekend are Seattle, Orlando, Florida, Boston, Denver, and New York City. 8 minutes now in front of the hour on This Morning. Once again, here's Dom Savino.
2: And now, the three big things you need to know. Number one.
3: It's day seven of deliberations in the Lindsey Clancy murder trial, which appears headed toward a mistrial. Yesterday, her attorney, Kevin Reddington, unsuccessfully tried to get a juror dismissed over what he said was a failure to follow the law on reasonable doubt.
4: If we come back here in a half an hour with a mistrial because of a juror that has just spurned the instructions of this court, it's a shame. It's a real shame.
3: The jury has twice sent the judge a notice saying they're deadlocked on charges Clancy strangled her children to death.
2: Number two.
3: The Trump administration is again asking the Supreme Court to greenlight new rules on mail-in ballots with the midterms 2 months away. The administration wants to require

0: dates to hand over voter data, and give the Postal Service power to reject mail ballots that don't comply with new conditions. Many of the rules have been blocked by a federal district judge who found the rules likely unconstitutional.
1: Number three.
0: Diesel fuel prices hit a record high this morning as the conflict with Iran continues to restrict the world's supply of energy. AAA says the national average for a gallon of diesel is $5.85. That's up more than 55% since the fighting started. Billionaire Leon Black is suing the House Oversight Committee in a bid to stop subpoenas forcing him to testify in the Epstein investigation. Committee Chair James Comer called it unacceptable.
2: We're going to huddle up as a committee and talk about next steps with respect to Mr. Black, and we'll go from there.
0: Lawmakers want to know if Black was at all involved with Jeffrey Epstein's sex trafficking operation. American carmakers are urging Congress to ban the sale of Chinese vehicles in the U.S. In a letter to senior lawmakers, the car companies pointed to China's alleged unfair trade practices and intellectual property theft. Well, typically athletes graduate from college to the pros, but some recent pros are heading back to school. A judge in Louisiana has cleared two players to suit up for LSU in tomorrow's college football opener after being cut by NFL teams last month. Daquan Wright is one of them. NCAA leaders are adamantly opposed to the players' return.
3: What in the world is going on here?
0: Uh-huh.
3: What is happening here?
0: Mm-hmm. Crazy, right?
3: Yeah, yeah, you're playing an NFL training camp, then go back to school. Was it one of these guys who said, I can't wait to put on a college uniform again or something like that?
0: Yeah,
3: oh,
0: right.
3: My goodness.
0: For their 10th year.
3: Wow. Thank you, Dom. 6 minutes now in front of the hour. On This Morning, America's First News.

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Thanks for being with us. A man named Sean, who runs the YouTube channel The Long Way Around, has been his family's self-appointed historian, holds on to all the heirlooms, photographs, antiques. Recently, he was wondering what happened to some of his childhood keepsakes after his mother died 12 years ago. Stepfather then lost their home, and most of those possessions inside disappeared with it. One August weekend, Sean and his wife hit a string of yard sales when they came upon a photograph of himself, his two brothers, their children, and his brother's dog taken 19 years ago. They also found his mom's Corel dishes, cups, mugs, toolboxes filled with his stepfather's old tools. The seller guessed that the items had come from a storage locker cleanout. But Sean didn't buy everything back. He purchased the photographs but left other stuff behind. In a video, he said hoarding every object isn't necessary to preserve the memories attached to his relatives. For Dom Savino and Mike Gavin, I'm Gordon Deal. 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
2: Yes, so let's do a quick blessing of those cows. So we ask a blessing upon these cows and all the cows in the listening audience. We ask you, we know that many, I know many people milk their cows to Chasm Radio. Many barns I've been into, that's the music and the radio they like to listen to where they milk. So we ask a blessing upon these cows and all the cows in our listening audience, that God who created them continues to make all of our farmers good stewards and can take good care of their cows and their animals and their families and their farms. And so we ask a blessing upon all of these and a blessing upon the milkers today. May they have lots of strength and energy and a lot of joy as they touch these cows. And we ask a blessing in the name of the Father and of the Son and of the Holy Spirit. Amen.

Good morning, 6:02 on a Friday morning. It is a Friday, September 4th kind of day. It is September 4th, year 2026, a 9426 kind of morning. Hope your morning does find you healthy and happy where you are at here this morning. 6:02, I'm Joe Gill. We have 66 degrees, a nice beautiful weather morning here this morning. Details coming up. Right now, let's track down.

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1: NBC News Radio, I'm Michael Kastner. Iran says five civilians are dead after it claims the U.S. bombed a wedding party in a town near the Strait of Hormuz.
2: Iranian television broadcasting images of what it says are parts of the American missile responsible, claims NBC News cannot verify, and of what Iranian media says are hospitalized wounded, including children. A U.S. official said that the military had been conducting strikes in the vicinity.
1: Keir Simmons reports that the official also said that CENTCOM is investigating the claims. Vice President J.D. Vance says he's extremely skeptical of the Iranian accounts. Vance was asked about the reports at Thursday's White House press briefing and said Iranian state media has not been a very good scribe about what's happened in the conflict. Two survivors have been rescued from the rubble 9 days after a devastating flood roared through a mountain town in Nepal. Over 1,200 people died when a glacier collapsed last week in the Himalayas, sending a wall of water crashing on a mountain town north of Kathmandu. An ICE officer who shot a Venezuelan immigrant in Minnesota has reported been taken into federal custody. More from Mark Mayfield.
3: CBS News says Christian Castro was arrested in Texas late Thursday on charges of lying to investigators about the shooting, which happened earlier this year during the Trump administration's immigration crackdown in Minnesota. Castro was arrested in Texas last May, but released last week after a judge denied a request to hold him pending extradition to Minnesota. On Wednesday, a federal grand jury returned a 6-count indictment against Castro. He reportedly will make his initial court appearance later today.
1: A Republican congressman says Senator Mitch McConnell could return to Capitol Hill when the Senate reconvenes later this month. Kentucky lawmaker James Comer told a reporter, "I sure hope so," when asked whether McConnell would join his Senate colleagues after the Labor Day break. Michael Kastner, NBC News Radio.
0: Hey, a look at world and national news details here this morning on KASM Radio. When traffic slows you down, pain can make the ride feel even longer. With just one pill, Aleve provides up to 12 hours of pain relief, so you can put pain in the rear view. Use as directed. More news right now, some local and statewide news, and the Minnesota News Network.
4: Minnesota News Network, I'm Tasha Radel. Minnesota is heading into the final stretch of the 100 deadliest days of summer with traffic deaths moving in the wrong direction. Office of Traffic Safety Director Mike Hansen.
5: Last year at this time, we were seeing trends going downward in the area of fatal crashes. But unfortunately, as of today, I believe we're 18 fatalities ahead of where we were this time last year.
4: Hansen says that makes safe driving especially important over the busy Labor Day weekend when more motorists are expected on Minnesota roads. Minneapolis state lawmakers are calling for renewed efforts to address gun and domestic violence following the deadly mass shooting near Loring Park. The House Minneapolis delegation says it's heartbroken over the deaths of Shoreline Apartments residents Moose Abdi Afra and Dale Henry Spry. Six others were wounded, including three police officers. The lawmakers thanked first responders and said they plan to work with city and community leaders on policies aimed at preventing similar shootings. Gunman Carlton Johnson was also killed. At a ceremony honoring two Minnesota Purple Heart recipients, Senator Tina Smith said the nation's responsibility does not end when service members return home.
6: For those of us who have benefited from their service, it is our responsibility to be sure that when they return home, our veterans receive the benefits and the care that they have earned for the injuries that they have sustained, be they physical, or mental, or emotional, or spiritual.
4: Lieutenant Colonel James Mosher of Cannon Falls and Sergeant First Class Amity Joy Marver of Huntsville were awarded the honor. This is MNN.
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11: For today, some patchy fog and some clouds to start, becoming mostly sunny into the afternoon as highs reach the upper 80s. For tonight, clear and calm, some patchy fog possible late, a low of 62. Into your Saturday, some patchy morning fog, then clearing skies into the afternoon, headed up to a high of 86. Can't rule out a chance for showers and storms on Sunday into the low 80s. From the Weatherology Weather Center, I'm meteorologist Michael Caro on AM 1150 KASN.
0: Already, Mike, thank you very much. Yesterday, another warm day, 86 degrees. Yeah, 86, so back-to-back 86-degree days is what we had. We had a morning low of 68. And yeah, we'll keep an eye on that weather forecast here today. Should be another high, should be even warmer, maybe near 90. Ooh, booey. Yeah, I think I'm losing a pound just by talking about near 90, huh? 86 tomorrow, 81 Sunday. Cooler next week. Yeah, we'll have to take her, huh? Sunrise at 6:43. Sun will set at 7:50. Normal high in a very unnormal world, 75. Average high, average low is 54 degrees. Glance at your radar screen this morning. Pretty much all clear in Minnesota, just seeing a few spotty showers down in the big toe of the state, south of Rochester. And then you got quite a few thunderstorms through central Wisconsin over, Lake Michigan, into Michigan, northern Illinois, northern Ohio. Even seeing some shower activity over Lake Superior as well. And up in the UP, seeing some precipitation here this morning. So there you go. Look at some weather. We'll keep you informed. But yeah, it looks to be another pretty darn warm day, near 90 for a daytime high temperature here on Chasm Radio. We did have some high school volleyball last night. Max was on the call for Albany and Little Falls volleyball.
12: Yeah, she tried to kill it, but didn't get her feet under her, and in return, the ball just didn't have enough juice to get over. Here is match point, 24-14. It'll be sent over, and no, it's going to be a net violation, and that is how this one ends, 25-14 in favor of Albany as they take all three sets. We will break this one down on the other side of the break.
0: Yes, indeed. So Max Steigoff with the call. Husky girls volleyball, a 3-0 win, 25-13, 25-16, and 25-14 last night, as you heard here on Chasm Radio. We'll have week one of Husky football. They travel to Litchfield. That's coming up tonight at 7 o'clock here on Chasm Radio. So week one of Albany Husky football coming up tonight. And we'll get more details on that coming up as the day wears along. We got sports scoreboard at 8:15. Kirby Hemmish should be in this morning. Also on the ball today at about 1:35 as well. We'll look at morning markets coming up as soon as we can do so. We'll do that at about 6:25. Brownfield at 6:20. Right now, it is Susan Littlefield as we head inside Dairy.
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0: Dairy Market Friday, where we're catching up with Robin Schmall over at agmarket.net as he first talks about what he's seeing at the kickoff of this fourth quarter of our dairy pricing.
1: That's my opinion. We haven't seen, if you want to say the seasonal buying that maybe we would have seen that would push prices higher, underlying cash prices. I think we've seen seasonal buying, but we've always seen the supply there. I mean, you look at the unfilled bids that we've seen primarily in butter, and also in block cheese to a smaller degree. But as long as we're going to be seeing that, I think we're just going to hang around here. I don't see anything. I mean, we're almost past the impact that weather could have, hot weather. And that did have an impact, but it really didn't tighten the market at all. So I think that's what we're going to see the rest of the time. Now, there's always that issue about, you know, calf prices coming down. And, you know, a lot of concern over that. I don't think that's going to be a long-term thing. I think the market is starting to digest that a little bit. So prices might be a little bit lower than they had been, let's say, 3 weeks or a month ago. But they're still going to be fairly decent yet, I think.
0: And what are we seeing when it comes to butter pricing, except as we get closer to these holidays coming up?
1: The volume of butter that we have available right now is minimizing. So I think we might be seeing some seasonal buying, but there's plenty there. There's always a lot of unfilled bids.
0: We'll be back with more from Robin Schmall in a moment on Inside Dairy.
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0: Welcome back now to Inside Dairy as we continue on this Dairy Market Friday, talking with Robin Schmall over at agmarket.net. He answers one of your questions about locking in some feed prices in this fourth quarter.
1: Boy, I think that, I mean, we've come up a lot on price so far in the uncertainty of our yields. I think we could see the prices settle back a little bit in the midst of harvest, moving into harvest, but I don't think that we're going to see any major retracement. So I think as we move into harvest and we see some weakness in price, somewhat of a retracement, I think they need to step up and either forward contract some grain that they'll be purchasing or feed, doesn't have to specifically be grain, but other feed that they can do. Or buy some call option protection to the upside, because I think there's more risk right now to the upside than the downside. We don't have a good handle on the yields that we have pro farmers. Boots on the ground survey, we have USDA survey, of course that'll be coming out here shortly, another world supply and demand report. But I think that uncertainty, and then moving forward, if we can still see solid demand, I don't think we're going to retrace very far. There's just a lot of anticipation or hope, I should say, for, you know, prices to really rebound, maybe culling to pick up significantly. And I caution against that. I think when you see some bumps in the market, which we've seen a few, they haven't been maybe as much as we wanted to see.
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1: Good morning. Coming up on 619, looks like your party line going to feature the folks from Albany Pioneer Days. That's coming up at 9:15. We'll find out more about their upcoming show, which is getting closer and closer. Yeah, Golden Gopher football team, they began their season last night at home. Mike Grimm, yeah, had to call for the Golden Gophers.
2: Ball popped out, but it is recovered by Eastern Illinois, and I think that will do it. No need to have any more plays. P.J. Fleck will head across to the other sideline and shake hands with Chris Wilkerson. And that is a final. Minnesota 59 and Eastern Illinois 7.
1: Yeah, so win for the Golden Gophers. Big one, 59-7. Golden Gophers. Yeah, 620 right now. Your morning update from Brown Field.
3: Good morning. I'm Jared White with Agribusiness News on Brown Field. A lot has changed over the last 100 years. One thing that hasn't, Pioneer, and its commitment to you. Thank you for trusting Pioneer in your fields. There are still a lot of unanswered questions about the Trump administration's plan to import up to 300,000 metric tons of beef. Brownfield's Megan Grebner has more.
4: How much of this is actually new beef versus beef that was coming anyway? And we just don't know.
5: Josh Maples, an ag economist with Mississippi State University Extension, says details remain limited.
4: Proclamation does not apply to countries that have country-specific beef quotas.
5: He says that excludes countries with zero or low tariffs, like Canada, Mexico, or Australia. Maples tells Brownfield the announcement appears to be geared toward the other countries category.
4: That group's dominated by Brazil in particular. We would have brought in beef from Brazil anyway because we have been. We would have brought in beef from some other countries anyway because we have been, even at the higher tariff.
5: I'm Megan Grebner for Brownfield.
3: Farmer suicide and mental health are the focus of a new 6-part limited television series. Brownfield's Mark Dornkamp has more.
6: Sam Goldberg is the creator and producer of Perfect Sundays,
7: a family grappling with the recent suicide of their patriarch, and they're trying to rescue the farm by turning it into an ice cream business.
6: He tells Brownfield the show is fictional but very authentic.
7: We interviewed 75 people, from mental health advisors to dairy farmers to grain farmers to ice cream entrepreneurs, and the goal that the widow has is to bring back what they called Perfect Sundays, which was an ice cream sundae from the milk on their farm on Sunday after church.
6: The show is streaming at PerfectSundaysTV.com. From the Farm Progress Show near Boone, Iowa, Mark Dornkamp, Brownfield.
3: A pair of agricultural economists with the University of Illinois say they expect most farmers to continue to face tight margins in the 2027 crop. Gary Schnicki says market prices for both corn and soybeans have improved over the past month and project positively.
8: If you go back to that February period, our projected price was $4.62. As of yesterday, we were trading at $5.30.
3: However, Nick Paulson says input costs, especially fertilizer and fuel, continue to rise.
9: Those are the two big moves in terms of percentages and dollars per acre, particularly on fertilizers, but just continued cost increases across the board.
3: He says that's causing break-even prices to continually creep higher as well.
9: Last few years, it's been which crop is projected to have the smaller loss. Here, it's which crop's going to have the moderately positive return versus the low positive return, and it continues to be soybeans.
3: Schnicki says projected break-even prices of around $5 per bushel for corn and $11 per bushel for soybeans mean producers should continue to preserve cash flow, maximize returns, not yields, and carefully evaluate capital purchases. And the USDA says new crop corn and soybean meal sales were up on the week. For these stories and more, visit brownfieldagnews.com. I'm Jared White for Brownfield.
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1: Good morning. Your Brownfield Ag News here this morning. Yeah, Farm Progress Show in Boone, Iowa, wrapping up yesterday. We'll get some additional insights on the show as well, coming up during our broadcast day as well. Market-wise, Wall Street yesterday looks like we were higher during the noon hour. We do wrap up the day trading higher as well.
15: It comes as investors have hope that the Federal Reserve will leave interest rates unchanged later this month. Federal Reserve Governor Christopher Waller said he'd be inclined to support holding interest rates steady, barring surprises in inflation data. Meanwhile, the benchmark 10-year Treasury note yield last traded around 4.7%. At the closing bell, the Dow Jones Industrial Average added 624 points to 53,686. The S&P 500 gained 81 points to 77,47. And the NASDAQ rising 366 points to 26,584. I'm Jonathan O'Halloran.
1: All right, Jonathan, thank you very much. Gas prices, yeah, they say on average are up here as we head into the Labor Day weekend. And more details, Mark Mayfield.
16: The national average is just over $4.14 today, according to AAA. Last week, we were seeing prices right around $4.08, while the national average sat at $3.20 a gallon a year ago. The cheapest gas can be found in Indiana at $3.44 a gallon. Drivers in California are paying an average of $5.80 a gallon, the highest in the country. I'm Mark Mayfield.
1: All right, gas prices on my way in. I saw gas topside at $3.99, also gas at $3.79, and unleaded $88 at $3.72. Yeah, also had more regarding gas prices as Vice President J.D. Vance hosted the first White House press briefing since late July. Tammy Trujillo has more.
17: He was asked if the Trump administration should be blamed for rising gas prices that led him to point the finger at Iran for shooting at oil tankers in the Strait of Hormuz.
18: The reason gas prices are so high right now is because the Iranians are shooting at commercial shipping. Even, by the way, when they signed an agreement that said we're going to stop shooting at commercial shipping, they almost immediately went back to shooting at commercial shipping.
17: And said that U.S. gas prices are lower than in the rest of the world. The VP also said our European allies could do more to help deal with Iran. He said the U.S. naval patrols in the Strait have stopped a potential worldwide energy crisis. I'm Tammy Trujillo.
1: All right, Tammy, thank you. Let's look at grain futures here this morning, December.

0: December corn, no change at 5:40 and a half. March corn, no change at 5:56. May corn futures a quarter higher at 5:63 and a quarter. Soybean futures, September 1 and a half higher, 13:08. November soybean futures a half lower, 13:15 and a quarter. January soybean futures a half lower at 13:30 and a half. Wheat futures in Chicago, September 5 and a quarter higher at 7:41 and a quarter. December 1 and a quarter higher at 7:55 and a half. Hard red winter wheat, we do see December 3 cents higher, 8:18 and a half. Your March 3 cents higher at 8:31 and a quarter. Minneapolis spring wheat, we do see December a penny higher here this morning at 7:66 and a half. Your December oats, 1 and a half lower at 3:67. We look at Class 3 milk futures right now. September milk is a penny lower, 16.32. Your October milk is 5 cents down, 16.65. And right now, January milk, no change at 17.14. There you go. Look at a few early morning market numbers here on CASM Radio. CASM Radio, number one farm radio in central Minnesota, featuring local updates from our area auction barns. Long Prairie Livestock, Central Livestock, Fergus Falls Livestock, and Tri-County Stockyards in Motley. Already approaching 6:30, we'll have a chance for you to win some Renaissance tickets coming up here this morning. Looks like I may have a pair or two available, so listen in for that. Also, we'll choose your chocolate milk and donut winner sometime before 8 o'clock as well. So it'll be easy, busy morning, as always, here on this Friday, September 4th already. Here we are, right? 6:30, some local and statewide news. We track down the Minnesota News Network here on CASM Radio, your dependable neighbor.
1: Minnesota News Network, I'm Tasha Radel. Minnesota is heading into the final stretch of the 100 deadliest days of summer, with traffic deaths moving in the wrong direction. Office of Traffic Safety Director Mike Hansen.
2: Last year at this time, we were seeing trends going downward in the area of fatal crashes. But unfortunately, as of today, I believe we're 18 fatalities ahead of where we were this time last year.
1: Hansen says that makes safe driving especially important over this busy Labor Day weekend. Minnesota Congresswoman Angie Craig is backing a bipartisan effort to lower insulin costs. The 2nd District Democrat has introduced legislation that would extend the current $35 a month insulin cap for Medicare patients to all Americans with health insurance. An ICE agent already facing Minnesota charges over a shooting during Operation Metro Surge is now in federal custody. This is MNN.
3: After using cannabis, you can operate some things. But one thing you should never operate after using cannabis, a motor vehicle.
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0: Oh, one of my favorite ads right there. Lion! I'm not lying, no! I laugh every time. I don't know why. Maybe it's my simple sense of humor, right? We'll go with that, Joe. Yeah, time now for your Extension Update. 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
12: Hi, this is Jim Sulfur with the University of Minnesota Extension. I think listeners might be disappointed if I didn't talk one time about dairy products and or promoting dairy products or finding some research. But there was some recent research that came out in the Frontiers of Nutrition. It was a really good study. It's a meta-analysis. If you're not familiar with that, it's when you take a lot of different studies and can kind of combine the data so you get big numbers when you want to look at this. And this was a good study. They actually looked at 50 different studies with more than 3 million people. And what they discovered is that higher consumption of fermented milk products such as yogurt, cheese, and chocolate was associated with reduced mortality from all causes, and consumption of fermented milk in particular, fermented dairy products, is associated with a reduced mortality of cancer. And so what they did is they looked at these different products, and the fermented dairy products were strongly associated with reduced mortality, with a high intake associated with roughly a 6% lower risk of all mortality. Of course, this was during a specific time frame. And eating fermented dairy every day was associated with a reduced risk of cardiovascular and cancer mortality. So eat your yogurt, eat your cheese, eat your other fermented dairy products, probably cottage cheese, kefir. I like kefir. I must be the only person in the world that likes kefir. But on top of that, for people that are chocolate lovers, chocolate was also associated with reduced all-cause and cardiovascular mortality due to its cocoa polyphenols. And I guess we've heard over the years, dark chocolate is good for you. There's all these studies that go on and off, but this was really a pretty comprehensive study looking at 3 million people. So with that, go out and make sure you eat your fermented dairy products, have a little chocolate with it, and it's likely to decrease your risk of mortality just a little bit. This has been Jim Sulfur with the University of Minnesota Extension in St. Cloud.
0: All right, Jim, thank you very much. 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Right now, 66 degrees.
13: 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Nearly half of the rural bankers surveyed for the recent Rural Main Street Index expected farm income to fall over the next year. A new project from the National Association of State Departments of Agriculture and the National Ag Law Center aims to show exactly how bad the farm economy gets. And they start by tracking a number nobody has been counting correctly. I'll have the details when we come back. Build an ironclad residual barrier against grassy and broadleaf weeds with Zanis SC, the new pyroxasulfone herbicide from Atticus. Zanis SC safeguards yield potential through extended pre-emergent control and a wide application window that allows flexible response to changing field conditions. Plus, Zanis SC goes the distance. Its highly concentrated formula treats more than 70 acres per gallon. Ask your local ag retailer about Zanis SC or visit atticusllc.com for more information. Always read and follow label directions. The National Association of State Departments of Agriculture and the National Ag Law Center have launched a project called DEBT, D-E-B-T, which stands for Data on Economic and Bankruptcy Trends in Agriculture. The program will track farm bankruptcy filings across the country, and the goal is to get a more accurate picture of the bankruptcy landscape for farmers. Farm bankruptcies get tracked through Chapter 12. That's the segment of bankruptcy law written specifically for family farmers and fishermen with regular annual income. That's the number you see quoted in headlines every quarter. But plenty of farm operations don't qualify for Chapter 12, usually because off-farm income can disqualify an operation. So those farmers would have to file under Chapter 11 instead, and those filings have never been counted as agricultural. And that's what this debt program would fix. By working with analytics firm SAS, the two organizations have built an automated process running through PACER. That's the federal court's public record system. And then they cross-reference every filing against the USDA Farm Service Agency program records. If a name shows up in both places, they conclude it's almost certainly a farm. Their first report covers January 2021 through June of this year. Out of 1,401 agricultural bankruptcy filings, 1,200 came in through Chapter 12, and 201 came under Chapter 11. That's roughly 1 in 7 farm bankruptcies that the standard count has been missing. The organizations say they're aware of the limits of their approach, as not every farm participates in FSA programs, so the Chapter 11 side probably still undercounts the true number. But they say it's a more accurate picture than current methods. Ted McKinney, the CEO of NASDA, says this project delivers on the collaboration agreement between the two groups, providing better data and a more complete picture of what farmers are facing. Harrison Pittman, who directs the National Ag Law Center, calls it a first step toward a definitive economic baseline from 2021 forward. I'll be back with more after this.
14: 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The latest on used farm equipment. 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
13: 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I'm Mike Pearson. Thanks for listening.
0: Alrighty, Mike, thank you. 66 degrees, 640. 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
0: Hey, look at ag weather. What do we have going on for you today? Should see a daytime high, believe it or not, near 89 for a daytime high. Going to be a warm one, clear skies much of the day today. Going to have your final weekend of state amateur baseball, too. Games kicking off tonight, so hopefully it cools down just a little bit before first pitch for many of our area teams. And then high school football tonight, too. Yeah, 89 today, 62 tonight, should cool off pretty nice, should be a nice Friday night around the area. Saturday, 86 degrees, not too shabby, great day for a wedding on Saturday, huh? 86 for high, 67 for low, we do have a 45% chance of rain showers Saturday night. They're talking maybe a tenth or so, if anything. We'll once again believe it when we see it, right? Church Day Sunday, 81. Now a better chance of rain on Sunday. They're talking a 55% chance. Maybe up to 3/4 inch. How about that? That's been bumped up here in the last, 12 hours or so. So 81 Sunday, 55% chance of scattered showers. Maybe a thunderstorm, maybe 3/4 inch on Sunday. Joey said it twice. Are you going to believe it now or what, huh? 66 Sunday night, maybe another half inch. Monday, 79 for a high. Tuesday, 82. Wednesday, 79. So a little cooler coming our way next week. There you go. Look at some ag weather. 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
15: Hi, it's Sherry from DC Diesel Tech. Can you believe it's been 8 years since we moved to Litchfield? I want to tell you about our parts store. We stock common parts, including tires, for semis and trailers. We can also get

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3: 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Albany gets the side out.
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4: 6:43, good morning. State amateur baseball, some games on the schedule for tonight. Now, these games we won't have on Chasm Radio because we do have our commitments with high school football on Friday night. But good luck to our area teams. Games at 7:30 tonight. This one in Chaska, Richmond taking on Fairmont, a 7:30 start time. Winner of that game will face the winner of Starbuck and Luxembourg. They play at 7:30 in New Prague. Other area teams, El Rosa in action facing Glencoe tonight, 7:30. That game is in Shakopee. So good luck to our area teams. Some area teams in action on Saturday. The Sartell Muskies, a 1:30 start time in New Prague, taking on St. Patrick. Also on a Saturday as well at 4 o'clock in Jordan, the Cold Spring Springers facing Plato. Also Saturday, 6:30 in Jordan, and Sobieski taking on the Jordan Brewers. And one game we will have for sure that we know of here on Chasm Radio is St. Martin. They take on Delano Saturday morning, 11 o'clock in Jordan. So Delano and St. Martin will have that game 11 o'clock on Saturday. Saturday start time at 11 a.m. We'll have it here on Chasm Radio, and then we'll play it by ear. So if El Rosa or Richmond, if they would happen to win tonight, then we'll jump on the bandwagon for their games on Saturday. So, yeah, just wait and see. We'll keep you informed here as we'll follow along here the rest of the playoffs with St. Martin, El Rosa, and Richmond. So, yeah, keep it here. We'll keep you informed on how that state amateur baseball tournament is rolling along through Labor Day.
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4: Good morning. Well, if you'd like a pair of tickets to the Renaissance Festival, give me a call if you'd like a pair, or you could maybe talk me into four tickets. If you'd like to go to the Renaissance Festival, as it is open here this weekend, September 5th, 6th, and 7th. Also, tickets good for the 12th and the 13th, and then again for October 2nd. So it's a ticket value of $29.95. So if you'd like some Renaissance tickets, which you can pick up here at the radio station, give me a call at 845-2184, 845-2184. You could get two, or if you say, pretty please, Joseph, I think we can hook you up with maybe four of those tickets if you'd like to go to

0: the Renaissance Fair, the Renaissance Festival. So give me a call if you like some of those tickets this morning, 845-2184. Looks like I have a few minutes to do a Joe Gill observation. Just my opinion this morning. You're saying, Joe, this is getting old. We don't want to know what you are thinking in that little brain there between your ears. Well, yeah, let's go for it anyhow. How about that? I know all week long and for weeks now we've heard about the whole beef scenario where the U.S. is importing foreign beef, grown beef. Now, there's a few different ways to look at it. Like, once importing, you know, foreign ground beef and not, you know, it doesn't follow the same standards as USDA inspected. And we should know where, you know, in the world of knowing everything about your food and where my food comes from, we should have that labeled as what it is and where it's coming from, right? Maybe? Okay, just my opinion. Just my opinion. Don't crawl up my tree and bark, okay? I'm just my opinion. Everybody has one, that's okay. I'm not going to crawl up your tree and bark either. Yeah, figure that one out, Joe. Anyhow, we'll get more on the beef story. Maybe I have a Renaissance ticket festival winner on my telephone line. Hey, would you like some of those Renaissance tickets?
1: Yeah, I would. I'd like to get four of them.
0: You would like to get four. You can do that. Can I get your name?
1: Yeah, Paul Van Overbeck.
0: Paul Van Overbeck. And Paul, where are you calling from?
1: Albany.
0: From Albany, Minnesota. Okay, Paul, whenever you get a second, I'll have those here at the front desk, okay?
1: Okay, that'd be great. Thank you.
0: You have a good day, Paul. Thanks again. You'll get four tickets for the Renaissance Festival. Yeah, talking about that beef scenario. Now, the one statement that really kind of spurs my belly button is when they say, well, our goal is to try and rebuild the American beef herd. And my question is, how does this help do that? Is that a good question? Is that a fair question? Because you hear that on every news soundbite. Yes, we're here, whether it's the Ag Secretary, or whatever, we're here to rebuild the American cattle herd. How in the world are you going to do that by importing, you know, it's... I'd say the majority of folks, I think it's safe to say, is not in favor of importing that beef. But is it really going to play a huge role necessarily? No, I think I heard over the weekend they said close to it, maybe 3 months worth of beef is coming in. Something to that role, something to that effect. So how are we supposed to rebuild the herd? I don't get that. Is there a frame of thinking saying, okay, now we're going to have extra beef, so therefore you're what, not going to sell your heifer calves? I don't get it. And then even if you are thinking that, do they know how long it takes for that one animal to get to slaughter weight? Doesn't happen overnight there, everybody, which I know we all know, but some seem to not know that. And then another thought, too, is, okay, say you're importing this stuff. We've seen the effect on the markets. The markets have gone down. So if you're selling your feeders, and for many cow-calf people, that's their only paycheck all year. So, okay, the prices are going down because of this. Well, you're counting on selling, let's say, 200 head at this price. Well, no, the price went down, so maybe I'm going to sell 220 head now to make up that difference. How is that rebuilding the cattle herd? It just seems like an easy response to a hard question on why you're doing this. And then if you want to dig deeper, if we really want to dig another foot down, they're saying this imported beef is roughly like 3 months worth of beef or so. Okay. Mid-August to mid-September, 1 month. To mid-October, 2 months. To mid-November, 3 months. That's kind of weird. That leads us right up to what, election time, right? I don't know. Just my thoughts. And here's another thought, too. Why is it so poo-pooed or looked at negatively if a farmer or rancher is

0: making money. And you can address that to any industry, anything. If somebody is successful, and I'm as guilty as anybody, I'll be like, oh yeah, look at Jim or Joe or Susie or Sammy. Look at that, they're driving a new Suburban. Jeez, must be nice to have all that cabbage, huh? I don't know what kind of sacrifices they've made or good decisions they've made in whatever profession they're in or whatever, you know, good for them. But it seems like, especially in agriculture too, it's so poo-pooed when, why is it so bad if somebody makes money? Like right now, the cattle industry, yeah, they're making some money, which is good, but you know how many years before that they weren't? And people are still buying, you know, higher priced steaks and cuts of meat and hamburger. Go to your grocery store. People are still buying it. You know? Is it too high for some folks? Yeah, of course. But yeah, I don't know. It seems like it's poo-pooed when somebody in agriculture is making money. Oh, geez, what's going on there, you know? Why is that so bad? And I have the opinion, too, when it comes to the dairy side of things. And, you know, once again, this is all my opinion, but, you know, it seems like we have too much milk. So you hear all these numbers on more cows and producing more milk. Why don't we pump the brakes a little bit, right? Limit that supply a little bit. Doesn't that make more sense? Seems like we're just kind of chasing our tail there. I don't know. And there's always this kind of message, it seems like, out of D.C. saying, well, we need cheaper food, cheaper groceries, cheaper food, cheaper food. Seems like they overlook, too, you know, what it takes to provide that food. That's what I think sometimes. They misunderstand that, what it takes. Yeah, you want cheaper food, but you know what goes into doing chores and feeding steers or milking cows or collecting eggs or, you know, cleaning turkey barns, whatever it may be, there should be a value to that. I think that goes overlooked. They always look at the end product like, oh, right, we need, you know, cheaper food. That $6, you know, something or another at the store, oh, that should be $4 instead, you know. And, you know, budgets are tight and all that stuff. Well, yeah. And also, too, you got to think, you know, they always say, well, the consumer, well, if you farm and produce food, you're a consumer too, right? We're all consumers, darn it. I don't know. Once again, just my opinions, just me and my observations. I am far from intelligent. I don't know it all. I'm wrong most of the time. But just some things you think about when you hear, you know, that 60 seconds of news or you see that headline. Stuff you don't, you know, in the news they talk about, yeah, what's that end price? Oh boy, consumers they're strapped. Well, you know, what is it like to produce that? And you talk about, you know, the high input cost and all this and, you know, have some farmland and then you got taxes and, you know, people don't look at that. I don't know. I think they need to refocus a little bit and what it takes to get that gallon of milk in a grocery store, what it takes to get that pound of beef at your meat counter, what it takes to get that dozen eggs at the grocery store, what it takes to get that freshly smoked, warm and ready pork loin that sits in your deli area and you can buy it for under $5, you know? All right, Joe, you're going to gab all day long. Time to move on. Okay. Everybody earned their listening badge this morning. Yeah, you listened to Joe and you didn't, you know, get to crazy wazy. 657, Yosef, let's move on.
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0: Yeah, let's look at local temps, morning markets, and let's see here, local temps around the state this morning. We have the Twin Cities metro area, 74 degrees. Over at the Minnesota State Fair, the Great Get-Together, they are reporting 71 already here this morning. Yeah, 71 already this morning. Bemidji at 62, Crookston at 61, the sister in Detroit Lakes this morning.
3: Good morning, 6 and a 4, 64, good morning.
0: Yeah, 64 over there in DL. Thank you, sis. Susie, the neighbor, said she's going to go for just one long horseback ride today. She said the saddle bags will be packed. She said, I'm going to get some summer attire on. And she says, you know what? We're going to do a little pack and ride today. I said, Suze, what's going to be in the saddle bag? She says, well, just stuff to stay hydrated and stuff as you're out in the warm weather. Okay. So it's a pack and... Is it a six-pack in a ride today, Suze? Then she just giggled. Anyhow, Suze, you can do whatever you want, okay? You earned it. 64 degrees over there, Suze. Good luck, okay? International Falls, 60. We have Crane Lake at 55. Duluth at 59. Hibbing at 54. More closer to home, Fergus at 64. Morris at 68. Wilmer, 66. Sauk Center in the middle of Minnesota, 66. Little Falls, 64. Mora, 64. Montevideo, 66. Redwood Falls at 70. New Ulm at 72. Rochester at 73 degrees. Local and statewide temps here this morning. You look at a few markets. Let's look at livestock markets from yesterday. We did wrap up the day higher. Led by feeder cattle, September feeders, $6.87 higher, $3.25.85. October feeder cattle, $6.72 higher, $3.21.10. Live cattle, October, $4.12 higher, $2.14.30. December live cattle, $4.10 higher, $2.16.12. Lean hogs, a little lower yesterday, October, 32.5 down. And 83.45, your December hogs, 40 cents lower at 73.92. Morning markets, local temps, brought to you by Lake Henry Implement this morning.
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2: NBC News Radio, I'm Michael Kastner. The Trump administration is asking the Supreme Court to withhold delivery of some mail ballots. More from Scott Carr.
3: The move escalates a legal fight just 2 months before the November midterm elections. It's an emergency appeal stemming from President Trump's executive order in March that gave federal agencies a larger role in running elections and mail-in voting. The Justice Department claims the new rules involve only modest envelope design and requirements regarding addressee information. Several voting rights groups and 23 Democratic-led states say the president and the Postal Service do not have the authority to decide which ballots should be delivered to voters. I'm Scott Carr.
2: Two more people have been found alive 9 days after deadly flash flooding roared through the Nepal-Tibet border. Nia Punya reports that earlier today, two workers covered in mud were freed from a hydropower tunnel where they'd been trapped.
4: Rescue teams and foreign specialist crews have been racing for days to clear these tunnels of thick mud. It's unclear how many workers trapped inside are still alive.
2: The two survivors were taken to a hospital in Kathmandu. More than 4,200 people are still missing, and officials believe hundreds could be trapped in the tunnels connected to six hydropower projects along the river. The jury in the Lindsey Clancy triple murder case will be back to deliberate today after an eventful day that saw the judge clarify to the jury the definition of reasonable doubt. Clancy's attorney, Kevin Reddington, later spoke to reporters saying the issue lies with one juror.
5: The juror has been identified by the note from the foreperson, and there will be an inquiry by the judge tomorrow at 9 o'clock.
2: Reddington pushed the judge to have the juror dismissed, but the judge refused. Michael Kastner, NBC News Radio.
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7: Minnesota News Network, I'm Tasha Radel. The Minnesota BCA says the suspect in Wednesday's apartment building mass shooting was killed during an exchange of gunfire with Minneapolis police. BCA Superintendent Drew Evans says the shooting all started during an exchange of a child in a custody case.
8: This is once again a situation where domestic violence is center and central to a really terrible situation with multiple people shot, and the role that domestic violence continues to play in mass casualty incidents and other situations where people are shot and killed continues to be a problem that we need to continue to encounter and figure out as a society.
7: Evans says the victims killed have been identified as 63-year-old Dale Spry and 61-year-old Moose Afra. Both were residents living on the ninth floor. One woman shot is in serious critical condition. Three police officers and two others are recovering from their injuries. Minnesota court officials are revealing a third-party data breach that compromised some court user information. The Minnesota Judicial Branch says the breach involved backup data provided to Thomson Reuters for its C-Track court management system. An unauthorized party obtained files in March, but Thomson Reuters did not detect the breach until June 30th. Minnesota publicly disclosed its involvement this week. The Supreme Court, Court of Appeals, Tax Court, and Office of Administrative Hearings were impacted. Officials say case documents were not compromised and court operations remain normal. Thousands of Minnesotans are expected to hit the road over the Labor Day weekend, and law enforcement officials are especially concerned about impaired driving. Office of Traffic Safety Director Mike Hansen says the numbers so far this year are troubling.
9: Unfortunately, as of today, I believe we're 18 fatalities ahead of where we were this time last year.
7: His message for the holiday weekend is simple: make a plan before going out and don't get behind the wheel impaired. This is MNN.
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6: A Louisiana judge has granted an injunction clearing the way for two players cut from NFL rosters to play at LSU. It sets up a showdown between the SEC and LSU. The conference has a rule in place preventing players who are in pro camps from playing. LSU opens tomorrow night against Clemson. There were 11 college football games last night. The action included Deion Sanders' Colorado team rallying with a late touchdown, then blocking a field goal to beat Georgia Tech by a point. Two ranked teams, Utah and Missouri, played and won easily. The big upset, UMass 0-12 last year with 16 straight losses overall, beat Rutgers. Baseball last night included a walk-off win by the Dodgers. LA avoids a sweep by scoring twice in the ninth to beat St. Louis 3-2. Teoscar Hernandez, the hero with a game-winning two-run double.
7: Feels great, especially because we win. For me, results, personal, they're good, but everybody knows I'm a player that likes to win.
6: The Dodgers, 3.5 games behind the Brewers in the race for baseball's best record. I'm Matt McCoy.
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9: 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The Golden Gopher football team opened the season in style last night at Huntington Bank Stadium.
10: Ball popped out, but it is recovered by Eastern Illinois, and I think that will do it. No need to have any more plays. P.J. Fleck will head across to the other sideline and shake hands with Chris Wilkerson. And that is a final. Minnesota 59 and Eastern Illinois 7. That is the final. Handshakes and a hug for Wilkerson and PJ as they have a nice chat out there. And the Gophers start the season 1-0.
9: Mike Grimm last night on the Gophers radio network. Everyone was clicking, including the quarterback.
11: Man, felt great coming out on Huntington Bank. Surreal feeling, man. I love the stadium, love this atmosphere, love my teammates and coaches. Just blessed to be back out here.
9: That's Drake Lindsey. He threw for a touchdown. Darius Taylor rushed for three more. And how about Javon Tracy? Returned a pair of punts for TDs.
12: I was just so happy for him because he's made so much growth that people don't see, from the maturity level to the leadership, to the body language, to the seriousness of what he does, his commitment to his craft, his fundamentals, his details, and that's what you don't see. You see the return, but you don't see what that kid's been through in the last year to really get to that point.
9: That's PJ Fleck on Javon Tracy. Not only did he return two punts for touchdowns for the first time in school history doing it in the same game, he also had five catches for 98 yards. Gophers are 1-0. They're home against Mississippi State next Saturday. The Twins are in Chicago tonight. It's a 6:40 first pitch against the White Sox in Chicago. And the Vikings are off this weekend. The NFL season opens up for real on Wednesday. As for the Vikings, they'll host the Packers a week from Sunday at U.S. Bank Stadium. That one kicks off at 3:25. Kevin Falmas, M&N Sports.
5: All right, Kevin, thank you very much. We had some high school volleyball last night here on KASM Radio. Max Steigoff had the call. So volleyball versus Little Falls.
13: He sent over, and no, it's going to be a net violation. And that is how this one ends, 25-14 in favor of Albany as they take all three sets. We will break this one down on the other side of the break.
5: Yeah, so a 3-0 win for the Husky girls, 25-13, 25-16, 25-14 in volleyball. Tonight it is, well, we head to the football field. It's week one for Albany football traveling to Litchfield. We'll have that game here on Chasm Radio coming up at 7 bells on Friday night. Friday night football, 7:13. Let's take a look at weather on the way.
14: Chasm weather.
5: And just a reminder, some amateur baseball going on. I know Richmond and El Rosa playing in a few games tonight. Quite a few games going on tonight, tomorrow, and then, of course, all wrapping up on Labor Day Monday. Kirby, you'll have more details at about 8:15. Right here on Sports Scoreboard Show. Okay, Joe, now you got permission. Let's get your weather forecast, 66 degrees.
15: For today, some patchy fog and some clouds to start, becoming mostly sunny into the afternoon as highs reach the upper 80s. For tonight, clear and calm, some patchy fog possible late, a low of 62. Into your Saturday, some patchy morning fog, then clearing skies into the afternoon, headed up to a high of 86. Can't rule out a chance for showers and storms on Sunday into the low 80s. From the Weatherology Weather Center, I'm meteorologist Michael Caro on AM 1150 KASN.
5: All right, Michael, thank you. 66 right now, that's our temp all morning long. So far, 7:15, let's get the brown field, brought to you by Worms, the Lumber and Ready Mix.
16: Good morning, I'm Jared White with Ag News Headlines on Brownfield. Josh Maples, an ag economist with Mississippi State University Extension, says details remain limited about the Trump administration's plan to import up to 300,000 metric tons of beef.
17: How much of this is actually new beef versus beef that was coming anyway? We just don't know.
16: Sam Goldberg is the creator and producer of Perfect Sundays, a new six-part limited television series that focuses on farmer suicide and mental health.
18: A family grappling with the recent suicide of their patriarch, trying to rescue the farm by turning it into an ice cream business.
16: Nick Paulson, agricultural economist with the University of Illinois, says he expects most farmers to continue to face tight margins in the 2027 crop.
19: Last few years, it's been which crop is projected to have the smaller loss. Here, it's which crop's going to have the moderately positive return versus the low positive return, and it continues to be soybeans.
16: And the USDA says new crop corn and soybean meal sales were up on the week. I'm Jared White for Brownfield.
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0: Good morning, 66 degrees here in central Minnesota. 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A mass of Christian burial for Lorette Lori Quistorf, age of 72, of Sock Center. Services will be held today. All services will be held today at 11 at St. Paul's Church in Sock Center. A visitation will be held from 10 till 10:45 this morning at the church for Lorette Lori Quistorf, age 72. Mass of Christian burial for Bruce Willie, age of 75, of St. Cloud. Services will be today at 11 at the Holy Spirit Catholic Church in St. Cloud. A visitation will be 1 hour before the Mass this morning. Once again for Bruce Willie, age of 75. A funeral service for Joanne Wolfe, age 89, of Cold Spring, will be at 2 o'clock on Friday at the St. John's Abbey University Church. A visitation will be held from 12:30 to 1:45 on Friday at the church for Joanne Wolfe, age 89. Those services are today. Mass of Christian burial for Joseph Joe Primus, age 99, of Melrose. Service will be at 10 a.m. on Saturday at St. Mary's Church in Melrose. A visitation, 5 till 8 Friday night at the Patton Shod Funeral Home in Melrose tonight. And also from 9 till 9:45 at the church on Saturday for Joseph Joe Primus, age 99, of Melrose. And those are your funeral announcements here for this morning on Chasm Radio, coming up on 7:21. Well, school has begun for many. We are going to begin our morning calls over to our local schools. Heck, we're going to make it over to Sock Center Schools and talk to Brent Leeser. We'll do that coming up in a few minutes. 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
3: 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The USDA reported a couple of flash sales.
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5: 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Certainly, we all would. That is why God ordained local, geographical churches, and that's the truth.
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6: 7:26, good morning every Friday morning during the school year. Yeah, it's that time of year. We make our way over to Sauk Center Schools. Your report brought to you by Sauk Center Dairy Queen here this morning. Brent Leeser, Activities and Athletic Director over there at Sauk Center, joining us. Brent, good morning.
7: Good morning, Joe. How are you doing?
6: Not too bad, boy. Back to the grind, huh?
7: Yeah. School's in full force, a lot of action, and a lot of footsteps. Everybody's in the halls and on fields, gyms and courts, so it's a good time of the year.
6: That's good to hear. And as far as activities, has there been much going on this week? I suppose, what, volleyball and then, what, football tonight?
7: Yeah, you know, we've had a busy week here. Every fall sport was going this week. We hosted two volleyball matches this week, Tuesday and yesterday, and then the football at home tonight. We're actually going to push that because the heat this last 2 days has been pretty hot, as you can imagine. We're going to push that back from a 7 o'clock kickoff to an 8 o'clock kickoff. So, yeah, swimming was busy this week. They went to Ricori and then Albany yesterday, and then we had our tennis team. Was also busy. They had two matches this week. They were competing Minnewaska and Morris. So quite busy for them. And, of course, on Monday we had our track and, our cross-country teams were competing up at Staples. So quite busy for the Streeters this fall.
6: Mm-hmm. Were the kids back in school, what, Monday did they start? Or?
7: Yeah, we started Monday. It was kind of a modified week a little bit. We had open house kind of conferences, kind of a quasi kind of grouping that way with Monday and Tuesday. So I would say school started full session, full force with everybody in on Wednesday.
6: That's good, yeah. So got that all up and rolling over there at Sauk Center Schools this fall. Coaches, staffs, are they pretty similar to last year? Got any new fall coaches this year, Brent?
7: Yeah, everybody's returning except we have a new head football coach. So Joe Bromchenkel, he graduated back in, I believe, 2012. Yeah, so Joe Bromachenko's he's a Streeter alum, and he's taken over the reins as head football coach. He was a former offensive coordinator on staff for many years down at Cathedral High School.
6: Mm-hmm. Bromachenko, that's a football name, darn it.
7: Yeah, definitely, and also a Sox center name for sure.
6: Mm-hmm. That's good to see them all coming back home. You darn right. So you mentioned 8 o'clock start time, right? Who do the Main Streeters play tonight?
7: They take on the Pioneers from Piers.
6: Should be a good game tonight, that's for sure. But at 8 o'clock start time, a little later due to that heat.
7: Yep, that's exact. Wait for that sun to go down, and that helps us quite a bit here with having turf. So.
6: Mm-hmm. Yeah, well, sounds good. Well, you're going to be watching some baseball tomorrow morning?
7: You know, I might. We'll see what my two boys want to do. But, yeah, we might try down to sneak down and watch St. Martin go at it again here this weekend. So.
6: All right. Yeah. Well, sounds good. Brent, sure appreciate it. We'll see you all Friday morning each and every week during the school year. Thanks again. You have a great day, okay?
7: Sounds great. Sounds good. I just want to say hi to my Grandma Mustro. I know she's got to go to her brother, 99-year-old brother's wake today, so my mom's picking her up. But good morning, Grandma. I know that she's out and about, and, yeah, she's got a busy day, 2 days ahead of her, but... yeah, her brother lived a really good life, 99 years old. That's pretty impressive, Joe Primus.
6: That's not too bad at all. Well, glad to hear Grandma's doing well. I'm sure she always appreciates a little hello from you. So.
7: Yes. Well, thank you, Joe.
6: You betcha, Brent. You have a good day, okay? Brent Leeser here joining us this morning. Activities director over there at Sox Center Schools. His report brought to you by...
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6: You darn right. Yeah, 66 degrees. 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
9: Minnesota News Network, I'm Tasha Radel. The Minnesota BCA says the suspect in Wednesday's apartment building mass shooting was killed during an exchange of gunfire with Minneapolis police. BCA Superintendent Drew Evans says the shooting all started during an exchange of a child in a custody case.
10: This is once again a situation where domestic violence is center and central to a really terrible situation with multiple people shot, and the role that domestic violence continues to play in mass casualty incidents and other situations where people are shot and killed continues to be a problem that we need to continue to encounter and figure out as a society.
9: Minnesota court officials are revealing a third-party data breach that compromised some court user information. Officials say case documents were not compromised and court operations remain normal. The Minnesota DNR is advising boaters to take extra care at public water access sites throughout Minnesota, where ongoing drought conditions continue to cause low water levels. This is MNN.
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12: 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There is not one single way to describe it. There's some uncertainty out there, but there's also areas of bright points. We have a relatively resilient economy, so it can be challenging to know what's next, and that can be difficult if you are looking to make a rural home purchase, for instance. Rural housing economy is more than just the affordability of a mortgage payment. It's a really complex and dynamic environment. I will say that there are some very short-term economic things that I think about in rural areas when, for instance, you have fuel inflation. You know, a rural household, they have to drive farther for work, for school, for healthcare.
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13: Chasm Weather.
14: For today, some patchy fog and some clouds to start, becoming mostly sunny into the afternoon as highs reach the upper 80s. For tonight, clear and calm, some patchy fog possible late, so low as 62. Into your Saturday, some patchy morning fog, then clearing skies into the afternoon, headed up to a high of 86. Can't rule out a chance for showers and storms on Sunday into the low 80s. From the Weatherology Weather Center, I'm meteorologist Michael Caro on AM 1150 KASN.
2: Alrighty, Mike, I appreciate it. 66 degrees current temp. That's been our temperature all morning here in central Minnesota. Seeing just a little bit of fog out and about, too, here this morning. So keep that in mind as you're out in a boot. Sunrise officially this morning was at 6:43. Sun will set at about 7:50. Average high for this day, normal high, 75 degrees. Normal low is at 54. You look at your record high, record low for this day. Let's dive into the Weather Almanac here this morning and look at your record high and low. First of all, your record high for this day. Oh, let's see here. What do we have going on? 66 right now. Humidity 98%. Pressure slowly rising at 29.87. And some light northeast winds at 1 to 2 on your Orcos Technology weather station here this morning. We'll get to that record high, record low as that becomes available for us. Yesterday's high 86, our low 68, normal high 75, normal low 54. We'll track down that record high and low as soon as our technology decides to kick in this morning. You rather thought Jimmy and Timmy had it fixed the other day. No, I guess not. Come on, guys. No Snicker bars for you for breakfast. Put that Pepsi Cola down. 22 minutes in front of 8 o'clock weather brought to you by the Garage Door Store and also Stearns Electric. 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
2: Hey, look at a few ag events. I do promise that we'll have our interview with Expo coming up, World Dairy Expo, during the noon hour today at 12:45. We'll have Randy or Kirby filling in for me. But, yeah, I did have a chance to visit with Laura Hirschleb earlier this week, general manager at World Dairy Expo, and just talking about the show in general and also looking back at last year as well. So, yeah, the next 4 weeks here we'll highlight World Dairy Expo as we'll plan on being there and broadcasting from World Dairy, which starts at the end of the month. Trade show is Tuesday, September 29th through Friday, October 2nd. Their dairy cattle show already going to start on Sunday, September 27th, and run their grand finale on October 2nd on the Dairy Cattle Show World Dairy Expo. All right, let's see here. Hay auction, that was held yesterday. Legacy Hay auction over there in Sauk Center. We'll get some results on a future report. Agri Talk, their Friday free-for-all, that's coming up at 10:06 here this morning. In the butter booth at the Minnesota State Fair, looks like today is the day for Stephanie Dykstra of Bigelow, representing Nobles County. That's coming up today at the fair. Saturday in the butter booth, Callie Christian of Lester Prairie, representing McLeod County. Sunday, Elizabeth Coldren of Milroy, representing Redwood County. Daisy Zimmerman had her day in the booth yesterday from Stearns County and Sauk Center. So, yeah, there you go. Look at some ag events, just a few going on. Also, you can learn more about Albany Pioneer Days coming up on Party Line. That'll be at 9:15 this morning.
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16: Late week highs, corn, soybean, and wheat futures could be new targets for the USDA Crop Report a week from today. I'm Mark Oppold. That's the Bottom Line Report to end the week, brought to you by Helmina. Watching December corn at that 550 level, November soybeans 1324, 1325, and Kansas City December wheat 858 to the 860 level. Targets that we're watching between now and next Friday and the USDA September report. Most analysts expect USDA to come in a little below pro farmers' corn number, most likely at or a little lower than the soybean number as well. Several producers had a chance to visit with at the Farm Progress Show, mentioning in Iowa and Western Illinois producers saying that the heavy rain early in the season leached out the nitrogen. And then when the heat came, the plant really had no chance to put on a full ear. We'll see if USDA agrees. This is the Bottom Line Report. Great to see the visitors at the Agronomy Zone at Farm Progress Show, seeing firsthand how Helena products have performed during the season. 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That's our bottom line to end the week. I'm Mark Oppold, wishing you a profitable day, a profitable week ahead.
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1: Well, I was looking back at, my weather almanac finally kicked in. Record high for this day, 97 back in 2023. Record low, 32 back in 1974. I was looking at last year then. Last year we had just 57 for a daytime high. And last year today we had a morning low of 39 degrees. I don't remember that. Gosh, I don't know why. But yeah, that's how cool we were a year ago here in early September. Well, flip that around today, huh? Looking near 90 for a daytime high. Alrighty, let's track down a few local markets. Another busy week at our local auction barns. And right now we make our way over to Long Prairie Livestock. Brad Thielen recapping their All Classes Tuesday sale at big numbers there. And also, Brad had a chance to recap their dairy sale from last week on Friday as well. Brad Thielen and Long Prairie Livestock.
2: Last week, Friday, we had over 300 dairy cattle. We had two complete dairy dispersals. We had a dispersal of Jersey cows. They bring from 1,500 to 2,200. And we had a dispersal of Holstein cows. They bring from 1,800 to 2,800. We had a few cows bring over 3,000. Springers that day bring from 31 to 3,850. Just good market, open breedables, all weights, you know, from that $1.85 to $2.85 a pound. So, nice sale. Thursday will compare to what I give you from yesterday in Long Prairie and what a run we had yesterday again, guys. Unbelievably, we had like 1,074 head of cattle. Good, strong market straight through. Them Holstein baby calves bring from 800 to 900. Small commons from 650 to 800 on the Holsteins. And beef crosses and good front-end kind of bull and heifer calves bring from 1,100 to 1,375 on the babies. Some Jersey crosses and this and that bring from 900 to 1,100. Straight Jersey bull calves bring from 400 to 550. Nice run of babies. Them starter calves yesterday, we had a lot of starter calves. Some beef crosses bring from 14 to 1,700. Three-weight beef calves bring, 18-something. But weighing the flat three would bring 1,850 by the head. We had some four-weight beef calves bring either side of that 460 to 520 a pound. Just nice market. Them fat Holstein steers bring from 195 to 204.50. We had a few that Holstein marked, but square kind bring up against 210. Beef cross fats bring from 210 to 224. Nice run of them. We had killer cows. We had a set of fat kind of heiferettes. They bring in the $1.60s. The cows off bring 145 to 155. Fat beef cows and fat Holstein cows bring from 130 to 155. Them good cutter kind of cows bring from 120 to 140. Poor yielders bring from $1.05 to $1.20. Very few under $1.05 unless this or that was wrong. Killer bulls bring from 185 to 211. So, like I tell everybody, markets are under a little pressure, especially on the killer end, but if you got them, you might as well keep them current, Ride the ups, ride the downs, it's still good. It's still good. Like one of my customers said, sold some fat cows with me a week ago, they bring 155. I said, that's a little softer. They said, a year ago, if we got 155, we'd have thought we hit it out of the park. So, market's still good, that's for sure. So don't get depressed. If you got them current, I'd keep them current, that's for sure. And we took our Todd County 4-H down to the state fair, and everybody at Todd County on the 4-H did good. I've seen lots of other counties that we support, and nice seeing you guys down there. And we brought them home on Sunday, and you guys meet me on the farm. Well, come on out, 320-266-0724. And the horse sale's the 11th, and all animal sales the 12th. It's not this coming weekend. Any questions, call me. Thank you.
1: Alrighty, Brad Thielen at Long Prairie. Brad, thank you very much. Sure appreciate that. We'll get more local markets coming up here on Chasm Radio. Let's do chocolate milk and donuts. Yeah, chocolate milk and donuts here this morning. Here on Chasm Radio, we do that each and every weekday morning between 6 and 8. We draw a lucky ducky winner from our lucky bucket, old barrel we call it, or a barrel, a bucket, or no, it's just a barrel there, Joe. And what we do is encourage you to send in your letters or your

0: 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You can win once every month. And yeah, just like that, I draw your name, you win a half gallon and a half dozen, and then once you hear your name, you give me a call back, you can double up your prize to a full gallon and a full dozen. Easy peasy, lemon squeezy, huh? Looking for Mary Tice this morning. That's over there in Painesville. Mary Tice, good morning, Mary. You're a half gallon, half dozen richer right off the bat. Now, if Mary Tice over there in Painesville is tuning in, Mary, give me a call, double up your prize to a full gallon and a full dozen. That's Mary Tice in Painesville. Good morning, Mary. Half gallon, half dozen winner. Double it up. Give me a call, 845-2184. Right now, let's go to Stearns County NFO. They're looking to market your cattle safely and efficiently for you. Recent markets over there at Stearns County NFO include call cows at 311. Lean bulls at 364, fat bulls at 354, Holstein steers graded at 360, colored steers graded at 368. Now, if you're going to market your cattle, reach out to Steve. He can help you out. Stearns County NFO, 320-837-5886. That's 837-5886 over there at Stearns County NFO. Livestock market here this morning. More mid-morning markets here at 7:50. Mid-morning market report brought to you by Compeer Financial. Let's track down our very latest poultry market news from Des Moines, Iowa from yesterday.
1: 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And finally, in the whole broiler fryer market, wogs continue steady approaching the holiday weekend. Floor stocks are adequate and supplies are at moderate levels. If you have any questions or comments concerning this report, please call Market News at 514-284-4460. Thank you, and have a good day.
0: All righty, a look at your poultry market news from yesterday from Des Moines, Iowa. Some local corn and soybean numbers at ADM. As we take a look, what do we have going on there? Prices at ADM in St. Cloud. Let's take a look at cash corn at ADM. Let's see here for September at 468. Yeah, 468. Yeah, for September, for October, 475. Soybean bid at ADM for September and October at 1240. And 1240, all at ADM in St. Cloud. Some dairy numbers, butter and cheese here from yesterday. Butter was 3.25 higher. $1.44. Cheddar blocks a quarter lower at, or no, quarter higher on the cheddar blocks, $1.47. And three quarters, your cheddar barrels, no change at $1.53 and a quarter. And a look at Class 3 milk futures here this morning. What do we have going on? Your September milk is 6 cents lower, 16.27. October milk is 9 cents lower, 16.61. November milk is a penny lower at 16.93. 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
0: 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Beef steers weighing 1337 at 220. Beef steers weighing 1605 at 215. Beef heifers weighing 1192 at 220. Your beef heifers weighing 1618 at $2. 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Dairy beef cross heifers weighing 1618 at $2. Some Holstein fat steers weighing 1664 at 204, and Holstein steers wing, $15.87 at $1.94. Just a reminder, at Fergus Falls, commission on fats and cows is $25 per head and $20 per head on feeders. Next sale September 8th, already 275 head expected. 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
0: 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Market bulls $1.42 to $1.88. 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That's some Springer heifers up to $2,400 as well. Central Livestock Albany recapping their Tuesday, September 1st auction.
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0: Good morning, 8:03 already. 8:03, good Friday morning. A Friday, September 4th, year 2026. Hope you're doing well. Time now for news. Your news update brought to you by Shady's Sunset Bay St. Anna and also the Stearns County Waste Wizard mobile app. Yeah, you can download that mobile app today. Simply go to stearnscountymn.gov. You're saying, well, what are the advantages of that? Well, you get to find out exactly what needs to be recycled, what can simply be thrown away. When it comes to those items in your garage or your basement, your cellar walkway, whatever it is. learn and dispose of them properly. Now, if you need to recycle them, you can do so at the Stearns County Household Hazardous Waste Facility in Waite.

0: 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Open 6 days a week. 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Very, very helpful. 66 our temp. Right now, some news, a look at world and national news details on CHASM Radio.
1: NBC News Radio, I'm Michael Kastner. President Trump's effort to restrict mail-in voting is running up against election deadlines. North Carolina will be the first state to begin sending out absentee ballots. Election officials plan to mail absentee ballots today, despite ongoing legal challenges that could affect how those ballots are handled. Two survivors have been found in the rubble 9 days after a massive flood roared through a mountain town in Nepal. Over 1,200 people died when a glacier collapsed last week in the Himalayas, sending a wall of water crashing on the mountain town. Today, rescue teams found two survivors who'd been trapped in a tunnel along the mountain river. Nia Punya reports fresh flood warnings have been posted in some of the hardest hit areas.
2: With more rain forecast, there's a risk of more flash flooding as rivers overflow. Many people have been returning to their homes, to battered villages and towns, and they say there's nothing left of their old lives.
1: Punya reports some areas have been wiped out by the flooding. An ICE officer who shot a Venezuelan migrant in Minnesota has reportedly been taken into federal custody. More from Mark Mayfield.
3: CBS News says Christian Castro was arrested in Texas late Thursday on charges of lying to investigators about the shooting, which happened earlier this year during the Trump administration's immigration crackdown in Minnesota. Castro was arrested in Texas last May, but released last week after a judge denied a request to hold him pending extradition to Minnesota. On Wednesday, a federal grand jury returned a 6-count indictment against Castro. He reportedly will make his initial court appearance later today. I'm Mark Mayfield.
1: Social media influencer Andrew Tate has been indicted in Romania for money laundering and trafficking minors. Romanian prosecutors also indicted his brother Tristan for complicity. The Tate brothers are currently being detained in Florida pending extradition to England. Michael Kastner, NBC News Radio.
4: Minnesota News Network, I'm Tasha Radel. Minnesota is heading into the final stretch of the 100 deadliest days of summer with traffic deaths moving in the wrong direction. Office of Traffic Safety Director Mike Hansen.
5: Last year at this time, we were seeing trends going downward in the area of fatal crashes. But unfortunately, as of today, I believe we're 18 fatalities ahead of where we were this time last year.
4: Hansen says that makes safe driving especially important over the busy Labor Day weekend when more motorists are expected on Minnesota roads. Minneapolis state lawmakers are calling for renewed efforts to address gun and domestic violence following the deadly mass shooting near Loring Park. The House Minneapolis delegation says it's heartbroken over the deaths of Shoreline Apartments residents Moose Abdi Afra and Dale Henry Spry. Six others were wounded, including three police officers. The lawmakers thanked first responders and said they plan to work with city and community leaders on policies aimed at preventing similar shootings. Gunman Carlton Johnson was also killed. At a ceremony honoring two Minnesota Purple Heart recipients, Senator Tina Smith said the nation's responsibility does not end when service members return home.
6: For those of us who have benefited from their service, it is our responsibility to be sure that when they return home, our veterans receive the benefits and the care that they have earned for the injuries that they have sustained, be they physical, or mental, or emotional, or spiritual.
4: Lieutenant Colonel James Mosher of Cannon Falls and Sergeant First Class Amity Joy Marver of Huntsville were awarded the honor. This is MNN.
0: Hey, you look at news, also brought to you by Shady Sunset Bay, St. Anna. 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Also, their dinner menu available today and tomorrow. Sunday,

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11: For today, some patchy fog and some clouds to start, becoming mostly sunny into the afternoon as highs reach the upper 80s. For tonight, clear and calm, some patchy fog possible late, a low of 62. Into your Saturday, some patchy morning fog, then clearing skies into the afternoon, headed up to a high of 86. Can't rule out a chance for showers and storms on Sunday into the low 80s. From the Weatherology Weather Center, I'm meteorologist Michael Caro on AM 1150 KASN.
0: Alrighty, Mike, thank you. 67, we're up a degree. That is our new morning high, 67 degrees. Morning low of 66. A little bit of fog here and there out in the boot. Record high for this day, 97 back in 2023. Record low, 32 degrees in 1974. Yesterday, A warm day, 86 was her high, 68 our low. Normal high in a very abnormal world is 75. 54 normal low. 1 year ago, 57. 57 was her high. 1 year ago, just 57. That was it. 39 was her morning low 1 year ago. Hard to believe. I don't remember that. Then again, I forget what I had for breakfast this morning. Sunrise at 6:43. Sun will set at 7:50. There you go. Look at some weather here on Chasm Radio. Weather details. 67 right now is our temperature. Humidity 98%. Some light easterly winds. Pressure is rising at 29.88. And there you go. Look at weather. Yeah, weather details here this morning on AM 1150 Chasm Radio. Sports scoreboard show right around the corner. Looks like Kirby Hemmings should be in for Rockin' Randy. That'll be coming your way as well here on AM 1150 KASM this morning. What else do we have going on for you this morning? Oh, yeah, lots of amateur baseball going on. I know Kirby will kind of set the table. What's going on, where, why, and how? That's all right around the corner here on Chasm Radio.
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Sports Scoreboard Show right here on KASM, the Sports Scoreboard Show. I got some sports to scoreboard for you here today. As Albany Volleyball victorious last night. Huskies sweeping the Flyers in straight sets, 25-13, 25-16, 25-14. Nice win for the Huskies. Girls will next be in action next Tuesday. They travel to Pequot Lakes on Tuesday, making their way to Pequot. Always a fun matchup for the Huskies. Other scores from around the area in volleyball last night: ACGC sweeping Eden Valley Watkins 3-0. Mille Lacs swept Foley 3-0. I think Mille Lacs is all right. Pequot beat Piers 3-0. Holdingford 3-1 over Rockford. High school volleyball last night. Other scores of interest around the area. Not seeing much in AA. AAA, Fergus Falls beating Ricori 3-1. Wilmer beat Alex 3-0. There's football last night. Local football games on your Thursday. Melrose on Total Country, Bob FM. Just a quick little 60-0 victory over Montevideo. 60-0. Minnewaska beat Morris 24-15. Osakis beat Apollo 30-0. Foley over Glencoe Silver Lake 52-14. Holy Family Catholic beat New London Spicer 17-7. Dassel Cokato over Rockford 27-13. 4A games last night. Big Lake all over De La Salle 54-14. What else we got around the area? Nothing much. 5A. Not seeing a ton. 6A, we don't have really any 6A schools around here. Tonight, high school football. Albany Huskies in action. 7 o'clock, traveling to Litchfield, taking on the Dragons. Section 6-3A championship game rematch. Litchfield besting Albany last year in the section finals, so the Huskies potentially looking for revenge. 7 o'clock, the kickoff tonight right here on KASM, about 6:50 for the pregame. 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Max and Randy over in Litchfield tonight for the Huskies and the Dragons. Now you're saying you're not doing baseball tonight? We are not. No, no baseball this evening on our two stations. Amateur baseball has been good to us. We will have the St. Martin Martins tomorrow morning on KASM at 11, but no Richmond Royals tonight, no El Rosa Saints tonight. Our obligations are to high school football. Should those two teams win, we'll pick them up tomorrow afternoon and tomorrow evening in the state semis. Best of luck to the Royals, to the Saints, and best of luck, Starbuck and Luxembourg. I know they play each other, but yeah. Other high school football this evening, Piers and Sauk Center. That game got moved to 8 o'clock. If you're looking for that game tonight, it's at 8 o'clock on Total Country, Bob FM. Annandale and Little Falls tonight. In Class 2A, games this evening. Long Prairie Great Eagles got Wadena Deer Creek. 4A, St. Cloud Tech taking on North St. Paul. Fergus Falls and Wilmer. I mentioned Annandale and Little Falls. Ricori taking on Totino Grace tonight at Blattner Stadium. Cambridge S.A.N.E.'s got Sartell St. Stephen this evening. Wonder if Poca Joe's going to a football game tonight. There you go. A lot of high school sports up and cooking. It's glad it feels right to have high school sports back. And it's Friday. It's a Friday in September. Football time. Statewide sports for you right now on KASM during the Sports Scoreboard Show. Things went well for the Gophers as Minnesota defeating Eastern Illinois by a score of 59-27.
Gophers blew out Eastern Illinois. Monster games for a couple select Gophers. I mean, he scored 59 points in a Division I football game. Drake Lindsey, 19 for 24, 264 yards and a touchdown. Darius Taylor ran for three touchdowns. This Javon Tracy, two punt return touchdowns. He had two great catches that almost resulted in touchdowns for the Gophers. Looked pretty solid defensively. A couple tackles for a loss for the big boys up front for the Gophers. Impressive victory, 59-7. Next week they got Mississippi State. I don't think they're going to win by 52 against an SEC team next Saturday afternoon. Just a guess. I don't see that one coming home. Nice win for the Gophers. Twins are in action. Six-game road trip tonight, visiting Chicago for the start of a three-game set in the Windy City. Twins are three games back of Cleveland for the final AL wildcard spot right now. Twins on your Friday will send Zebby Matthews to the mound. He's been good lately, taking on Eric Feedy. Twins and White Sox tonight in Chicagoland. Twins are six back of the White Sox in the Central. Got to get moving. Minnesota United FC hopes to maintain the recent run of success. Loons have earned at least 1 point in back-to-back games. Minnesota visits Portland Timbers tomorrow. The Vikings have named their captains for 2026. Should I list the people who weren't named captain? What do they got? 1, 2, 3, 4, 5, 6, 7, 8. They have nine captains. Nine captains. My senior year of high school, we had four, and it was like, wow, why do we have so many captains? Justin Jefferson, Aaron Jones Sr., Kyler Murray, Brian O'Neill named offensive captains, you know. So all four of those guys, 1, 2, 3, 4 of those guys can ask the official what they want to do on a penalty. Blake Cashman, Josh Metellus, Andrew Van Ginkel, defensive captains, and Andrew DiPaolo is the special teams captain. So there you go. We're doing good on captains. Vikes open up not this Sunday, but next Sunday. 3:25 game taking on the Packers. Nationwide sports for you right here on KASM. One member of the Giants is happy to still be on the football field. Running back Cam Scatabo revealed on Thursday that he contemplated retiring last year after suffering an open fracture on his right ankle in late October. He said he thought about retiring a month into his recovery. The 24-year-old mentioned that the monotony of the recovery has re-energized him as a football player. New York hosts the Cowboys in Week 1 on Sunday Night Football at MetLife Stadium. Former NFL quarterback and ex-Fox Sports broadcaster Mark Sanchez will plead guilty to charges related to a fight and stabbing last week. Court filings show that the planned guilty plea just 1 week before his trial was set to start in Indianapolis. Sanchez was in Indianapolis to call a Colts game in October last year when he got into a violent fight with a truck driver. The man stabbed Sanchez. He says it was in self-defense. Sanchez was charged with battery and public intoxication. Sanchez was fired by Fox and is also being sued by the driver. Arizona Cardinals wide receiver Michael Wilson has a new contract as the team prepares for the regular season. Multiple sources say Wilson has agreed to a $75 million extension. 26-year-old is entering the final season of his contract after setting career highs in catches, yards, and touchdowns. Houston Rockets guard Amen Thompson is the latest member of the team's young core to get a contract extension. ESPN reports that the 23-year-old has agreed to a five-year, $208 million rookie scale extension. Thompson led the NBA in minutes last year, and he played while averaging career highs in points and steals. The deal takes up the same percentage of the Rockets' salary cap as the extension signed by center Alperen Sengun in 2024.
Chase is on. NASCAR Cup Series postseason kicks off from Darlington Raceway on the Cookout Southern 500 on Sunday. Denny Hamlin, Ryan Blaney, Tyler Reddick are among 16 drivers vying for the championship. Ryan Preece stole the last spot following his victory at Dayton last weekend, while Kyle Larson hopes to defend his title after winning it all a year ago. Total of 10 races will determine the championship. There's the Sports Scoreboard Show for you right here on KASM. Reminder, we have high school football tonight. Albany taking on Litchfield at 7 o'clock on Total Country, Bob FM. Sox Center's game will be heard at 8 o'clock. Moved it back because of the heat. Sox Center taking on Piers tonight in football. St. Martin Martins tomorrow morning. State amateur baseball action at 11 o'clock right here on KASM. Should Richmond and El Rosa win tonight, we'll have their games tomorrow afternoon as well. Their Sports Scoreboard Show.

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1: 67 degrees right now, central Minnesota. 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
2: Radel. Minnesota is heading into the final stretch of the 100 deadliest days of summer, with traffic deaths moving in the wrong direction. Office of Traffic Safety Director Mike Hansen.
3: Last year at this time, we were seeing trends going downward in the area of fatal crashes. But unfortunately, as of today, I believe we're 18 fatalities ahead of where we were this time last year.
2: Hansen says that makes safe driving especially important over this busy Labor Day weekend. Minnesota Congresswoman Angie Craig is backing a bipartisan effort to lower insulin costs. The 2nd District Democrat has introduced legislation that would extend the current $35 a month insulin cap for Medicare patients to all Americans with health insurance. An ICE agent already facing Minnesota charges over a shooting during Operation Metro Surge is now in federal custody. This is MNN.
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15: Minnesota Corn Growers Association Secretary Nick Peterson, who farms near St. Cloud, says harvest is coming up fast.
16: Just like to remind growers in the state of Minnesota, as we're speeding towards harvest here, about the groundwater protection.

0: protection rule that we at Minnesota Corn have been working with Department of Ag with for the last number of years. The gist of it being in the vulnerable areas like sandy soils like my own or karst soils in the southeast and then we find these soils spread out through the state that we can't be applying nitrogen in the fall for next year's crop on these soils. Now, if you don't know if you're in that area, look on MDA's website and look at their kind of interactive map. And I'd just like to remind producers, too, we're going to have an early harvest, and let's just refrain from applying nitrogen and anhydrous on soils that are above 50 degrees. So there will be a little bit of a waiting game until we get to that point.
1: -67 degrees. We catch up with Jim Sulfur right now here on your Friday morning. Jim talking fermented dairy and mortality.
2: Hi, this is Jim Sulfur with the University of Minnesota Extension. I think listeners might be disappointed if I didn't talk one time about dairy products and or promoting dairy products or finding some research. But there was some recent research that came out in the Frontiers of Nutrition. It was a really good study. It's a meta-analysis. If you're not familiar with that, it's when you take a lot of different studies and can kind of combine the data so you get big numbers when you want to look at this. And this was a good study. They actually looked at 50 different studies with more than 3 million people. And what they discovered is that higher consumption of fermented milk products such as yogurt, cheese, and chocolate was associated with reduced mortality from all causes, and consumption of fermented milk in particular, fermented dairy products, is associated with a reduced mortality of cancer. And so what they did is they looked at these different products, and the fermented dairy products were strongly associated with reduced mortality, with a high intake associated with roughly a 6% lower risk of all mortality. Of course, this was during a specific time frame. And eating fermented dairy every day was associated with a reduced risk of cardiovascular and cancer mortality. So eat your yogurt, eat your cheese, eat your other fermented dairy products, probably cottage cheese, kefir. I like kefir. I must be the only person in the world that likes kefir. But on top of that, for people that are chocolate lovers, chocolate was also associated with reduced all-cause and cardiovascular mortality due to its cocoa polyphenols. And I guess we've heard over the years, dark chocolate is good for you. There's all these studies that go on and off, but this was really a pretty comprehensive study looking at 3 million people. So with that, go out and make sure you eat your fermented dairy products, have a little chocolate with it, and it's likely to decrease your risk of mortality just a little bit. This has been Jim Sulfur with the University of Minnesota Extension in St. Cloud.
1: Jim Sulfur with us right here on KASM. We'll call weather coming up.
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1: 67 degrees right now in central Minnesota. 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Catching up with Michael Carroll from Weatherology here this morning on our first Friday of September. Michael, we still got some fog cover in our listening area.
4: Yeah, the high humidity and nearly calm winds this morning have led to some areas of dense fog in spots, and that'll stick around at least, I think, through about the 10 a.m. time frame and then start to burn off, giving us a nice sunny afternoon. But still, yeah, squarely above average temperature-wise, high temperatures climbing into the upper 80s, close to that 90-degree mark by this afternoon, and winds will remain light out of the north. For tonight, with nearly calm winds once again, could again have some areas of patchy fog develop late tonight into this time Saturday morning. For tonight, lows in the lower 60s. And for Saturday, once we burn off that morning fog, sunny to partly cloudy skies by the afternoon, a high temperature of 86.

0: We'll be dodging some at least widely scattered showers and storms. Then Saturday night into Sunday, as a weak disturbance begins to work in from the west. Sunday back in the lower 80s for high temperatures. Showers and storms then looking more likely for your Labor Day Monday with highs in the upper 70s. Tuesday still a chance for some showers and storms as well, a high of 82, and then we'll dry out midweek Wednesday, more comfortable there, highs easing back to the upper 70s. From the Weatherology Weather Center, I'm meteorologist Michael Carroll.
1: Michael Carroll with weather right here on KASM. We thank Michael for the reports. 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We sit at 67 degrees halfway through the 8 o'clock hour. Been 66 or 67 thus far this morning. Yesterday, 86 the high, 68 the low, normal high 75, a low of 54. Last year, 57 the high, 39 the low. Record high goes 97, 2023, record low 32, 1974. Arcus Weather Center, humidity at 98%. Pressure 29.89, winds from the northwest at 4 miles an hour. Visibility coming in at, it says not applicable, which is the fog, basically. The dew point at 64, sunrose 644, it'll set at 750. Look at your weather right here on KASM. 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
6: The top 25 reasons for not going to church. Reason number 21. I don't go to church because I don't think you have to go to church to be a Christian. No, but fellowshipping together is a big part of being a Christian. We draw strength from one another and learn from one another. The Bible says that where two or three are gathered together, there am I in the midst of them. But here, I believe, is the greatest reason for going to church regularly. John 13 says, "A new commandment I give to you, that you love one another. Just as I have loved you, you also are to love one another. By this, all people will know that you are my disciples, if you have love for one another." It's impossible to obey that commandment and show love for each other without being together. And that's the truth.
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9: 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When high

0: Podcaster. 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
1: 67 degrees here in central Minnesota. We make our way over to Painesville. Catch up with Spencer Eisenbron from Yarmouth Ford in Painesville. Spencer, happy Friday to you. How are we doing today, my man?
2: Doing great. Yourself, Kirby?
1: We're good. We're good. Hey, you got a big weekend coming ahead of you. I know Labor Day, some people like to make their way over, check out the lot, maybe pull the trigger on a new or used vehicle at lovely Yarmouth Ford, right?
2: For sure, for sure. Labor Day hours as well, so we're open all the way today until 5:30, and then Saturday we are closed, and Monday we're closed for the holiday. Back open 8 o'clock on Tuesday.
1: So you still got all day today, though, to get over to Yarmouth Ford and make your way there. What can people expect? You obviously have the truck hauler, the car hauler making its way, what, bi-weekly, three times a week, sometimes every day with some new inventory?
2: Yeah, we're constantly getting new inventory. We just got a truckload yesterday, and then we're getting a couple more here either early to mid next week as well.
1: The 2026 is still obviously on hand. Have you seen any 27s yet?
2: I haven't seen any 27s, but 26s are loaded up. We're itching to get some 27s, though. They're pretty darn close to coming.
1: And the beauty of it is, too, there with the 26s is where it's almost like, well, what are they going to come up with next? Like how these are pretty stacked and sweet already. How could we get any better? And then they will.
2: That's exactly it.
1: When you look at it, Spencer, at Yarmouth Ford, it's not all about new. You have a great lineup of used vehicles as well, too, don't you?
2: Yeah, we've got a great lineup of used vehicles. We carry all makes and models. We try to keep everything within everybody's budgets. We try to keep cheaper vehicles and then all the way up to $50,000-$60,000 used vehicles as well. But then we bring them through our shop, do a 172-point used car inspection on them, and then put a lifetime powertrain warranty as well.
1: When you talk about helping the consumer, and if someone's got like they need a third vehicle or they have a new driver in the house, that's where you guys like to, like you had talked about, keep the inventory stocked with maybe some non-$50,000 used vehicles. I'll use your words there.
2: that's exactly it. So we always, that's kind of our favorites are to keep some of the cheaper vehicles here, because we know not everybody can afford the slightly used brand new vehicles. So we like to stay stocked up on the more used vehicles, the little bit higher miles, maybe like a sedan or an all-wheel drive SUV.
1: Sure. Competitive trade-in offers when you do make your way there. And, of course, you have financing right on the spot, right?
2: Yeah, 100%.
1: Yarmouth Ford in Painesville, full parts department, service department with you as well. Spencer, give me those hours again for the weekend. So full boat today and then just off Saturday, Monday?
2: Yeah, full day today until 5:30, off Saturday, Monday, back at it on Tuesday at 8.
1: There we go. Well, you heard me answer the phone. You knew this question was coming, Spencer. What's the most attractive vehicle on the Yarmouth Ford lot that is sneaking its way potentially to the Eisenbron garage?
2: I've been thinking of it ever since I heard it was Kirby. I've got to say there's a Glacier Gray Expedition. It's a stealth package, so it's got black wheels. It's pretty darn sweet.
1: Glacier Gray. Do you remember when it used to just be like red? And now they're coming with, no, it's not gray, it's Glacier Gray. It's even cooler than gray. That's
2: exactly.
1: The good stuff. Spencer, you're an easy guy to get a hold of if anyone wants to pick your brain. Give me your phone number.
2: Yeah, just give us a call. Even over the weekend, you can call myself here at 320-221-6771, or just swing on in and we'll be able to help you out too.
1: 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Spencer, have a phenomenal Labor Day weekend, and we'll talk to you next time, okay?
2: Awesome. Thank you.
1: You got it. Spencer Eisenbron with Yarmouth Ford with me right here on your Friday morning on Chasm.
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8: Sitting at 67 degrees here on your Friday morning, let's make our way back to Painesville and catch up with Ray from Acclaimed Furniture. Ray, a happy Friday to you. Happy September. How are we doing over there?
9: I think we're looking at a good month. Things are looking really good.
8: That's good. That's good. I'd like to hear that. What's new at Acclaimed Furniture? Do you have any special Labor Day weekend hours this weekend, or are you, you open the normal time?
9: Well, you asked what's new. Well, America has been short of glider chairs, the ones that are, you know, that people use in their house, not outdoor gliders. But we found an Amish company that makes gliders again, so we got gliders back in stock, and that's something to be. It works with the furniture. It's something that sells real well. So, well, that's new.
8: So you didn't have those for a while?
9: Oh my, no. What happened was, America used to be the premier manufacturer of glider chairs in the world. I mean, they have lots and lots of companies, and this goes back 35 years ago, and they had beautiful, beautiful chairs, and then. It happened that they started making them overseas, and all the American companies went out of business, and then eventually the foreign companies, or at least the ones that I know of, went out of business, and then some of the Amish kind of started it up again, and they got a little bit bigger and bigger, and they have actually been going for a number of years, but we didn't know about them. And they're getting kind of well known now, and now we've been able to get some gliders again. So, what happens is a glider is like more like a swing, where you know when you're sitting on a swing, you're moving back and forth, whereas a rocker chair is more like a teeter totter. You're just kind of rolling over that pivot point all the time. So. You're going up and down, but you're not going back and forth.
8: Well, it's a, it, and I'm sure you're happy to have the glider back in your at your disposal. People coming in, you can steer them towards that direction. We had it is September now. College has started. Were you busy getting some new mattresses and futons for families to get ready to send someone back to the universities?
9: You know, that happens every year, and it's always fun. You know, there's people have been coming in for years, and you know, they come in when the kids are 6 and 8 years old, and then all of a sudden I look and they're coming back, and the kids are off to college. So sometimes you don't see the faces too often, but they're on their way to college. So that always that's always a segment of the business. The everyday business, you know, husband and wives is the most important thing. And what happens is they know they need a new sofa or they need a new chair. And so much of the college furniture is the old furniture. I would say that's the majority of the business. Rather than new for college, I think mom and dad buy themselves a new one and send the old recliner off or the old desk off, or the kids, you know, they had a mattress and box in their room, and they take that along to college. And it's so funny because so many parents come in and they say, well, my son took the bed.
8: Yeah, I believe it. Yeah, so we got a big hole in our room over there. We got to fill that up with a new bed or new furniture or something like that. Ray at Acclaim Furniture, you're there to help, whether it be sofas, whether it be, obviously, you got the glider back. We talked about that. You got rockers, you have recliners, beds, furniture, you know, end tables and stuff like that. You're there. Acclaim Furniture. You're putting the furniture in Acclaim Furniture, right?
9: Yeah. The people are, you know, they're getting ready for. Seasons are coming over. I mean, when people, a lot of guests are going to be coming in, they visit a lot in the falls and for Christmas and so forth, and they're just kind of getting their homes ready for that time. They want to get everything before it gets real cold, and so it seems like business is, you know, quite a few people out.
8: Chris, Ray. With the weekend coming, are you expecting you have normal hours today and open tomorrow, or are you off tomorrow?
9: No, we're here tomorrow.
8: Your boss won't let you off?
9: Yeah. What happens is there's a lot of places closed, and when people are in need, they don't have no supplies, so we kind of just try to stay open then people have a source of where they can get things when they need it. So, yeah, we'll be here.
8: We'll be there. If you have any questions, you can call Ray. I just called him, 320-243-3806. I hope you have a fantastic weekend, Ray. We appreciate your time as always. We will chat with you next Friday, okay?
9: All right. Thank you now.
8: You bet. That's Ray over at Acclaim Furniture in Painesville, located on Highway 55. 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It is the Joyful Inspiration coming around the corner. Joyful Inspiration right here, brought to you by Our Savior's Lutheran Church. We catch up with our Savior's Lutheran Church daily message.
10: Greetings from Our Savior's Lutheran Church in Albany, where we connect with God and each other. A reading from Christ in Our Home. The Way and the What. Psalm 119, verse 33. Teach me, O Lord, the way of your statutes, and I will observe it to the end. Skip and Carol Tempt were my Sunday school teachers for years. Week after week, they gathered a handful of restless kids, me included, who could hardly sit still or stop talking. I remember their patience, and yes, their moments of frustration, too. Temps did more than keep us busy between 9:45 and 10:45 every Sunday. They showed up for us, teaching us the Bible with kindness and grace. They helped us explore our faith, but they also modeled the way of Jesus in their genuine care for each of us. They showed us what

0: faith looks like in everyday life. They didn't just teach us about God, they modeled the way of God. The psalmist sings, "Teach me, O Lord, the way of your statutes." The psalmist wants us to learn more than the statutes of God, but to attend to the way we live these out every day. This is the gift Skip and Carol gave me. All these years later, I still see their steady faithfulness as a reflection of the way of Jesus. Teach us your ways, O Lord, that we may be your people. Amen.
1: 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Our joyful inspiration brought to you by Our Savior's Lutheran Church. Husky football tonight.

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3: NBC News Radio, I'm Michael Kastner. The jury in the Lindsey Clancy murder trial is back in court this morning for a seventh day of deliberations. The judge dismissed the jury yesterday after the judge clarified the definition of reasonable doubt. Clancy's lawyer claimed there was a single juror who refused to listen to the law on reasonable doubt, and he questioned whether the judge was firm enough with the jury. The judge then got firm with the lawyer.
4: You did it yesterday. You did it soft. You didn't do it forcefully. And I'm asking that you do it forcefully.
5: What do you want me to do?
4: I want you to tell
5: get a brass band? I read the instruction as written by the SJC. The fact that I perhaps didn't give it my full inflection, I'm sorry about that. I'm not an actor. I'm just giving the instructions.
3: The judge called in the jury, repeated his admonitions, and then sent them back to continue their deliberations. The government's monthly jobs report is out, and it's beating expectations. The Labor Department's Bureau of Labor Statistics reports non-farm payroll employment jumped by 162,000 in August. That's well above the 52,000 most analysts had forecast. The Trump administration is asking the Supreme Court to withhold delivery of some mail ballots. More from Scott Carr.
6: The move escalates a legal fight just 2 months before the November midterm elections. It's an emergency appeal stemming from President Trump's executive order in March that gave federal agencies a larger role in running elections and mail-in voting. The Justice Department claims the new rules involve only modest envelope design and requirements regarding addressee information. Several voting rights groups and 23 Democratic-led states say the president and the Postal Service do not have the authority to decide which ballots should be delivered to voters.
3: The Dow is falling after the much stronger than expected jobs report. Michael Kastner, NBC News Radio. Fox News is parting ways with Maria Bartiromo. Chris Caraggio with the story.
7: A spokesperson said in a statement that Fox thanks Maria for her work over the past 12 and a half years and wished her well, but did not elaborate further. Bartiromo has been Fox Business Network's global markets editor since joining in 2014. She hosted Mornings with Maria and Maria Bartiromo's Wall Street on Fox Business while also anchoring Sunday Morning Futures, a business-focused show on Fox News Channel. Bartiromo joined Fox from CNBC, where she hosted one of the network's highest-profile programs, Closing Bell, and was the first person to report live from the floor of the New York Stock Exchange. I'm Chris Caraggio.
3: The House of Representatives has passed legislation to crack down on universities that boycott Israel. On Thursday, the House voted 237-169 to approve the Protect Economic and Academic Freedom Act. The legislation blocks federal aid to universities that engage in boycotts of Israel. The vote was mostly along party lines, with two Republicans voting no and 33 Democrats voting yes. Vice President J.D. Vance is defending conservative podcaster Tucker Carlson. Vance spoke Thursday at a White House press briefing and was asked about his friendship with Carlson, who recently said President Trump should be removed from office for considering nuclear strikes.
8: If you have a disagreement with somebody politically, even over a deeply held issue, you should still be friends with that person, because the whole republic depends on people of different perspectives being able to talk to one another. That's how I try to live my life, and I encourage everybody else to do the same.
3: Horizon Organic Dairy is recalling more than 53,000 cases of its chocolate milk. More from Monica Nelson.
9: According to the FDA, the company warns it could be spoiled. The recall comes after customers complained about packages appearing bloated and contents that the company warned may spoil early and have an unpleasant taste, odor, or texture.
3: Michael Kastner, NBC News Radio.
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10: Becoming mainly sunny with fog and spots early today, with daytime highs approaching 89. Winds out of the north, 5 to 10 miles per hour. Lows level off around 62. Tonight, mainly clear skies develop with fog at times. Daytime highs approaching 86.

0: with fog and spots early tomorrow, sunshine mixed with clouds at times. From the Weatherology Weather Center, I'm meteorologist Jennifer Wojcicki on AM 1150 KASM.
1: Thank you, Jennifer. 67 degrees right now, daytime high, morning low, all the way down at 66. Yesterday, 86 the high, 68 the low, and we're going to get right back up into those upper 80s here today. Normal high 75, a low of 54 last year, 57 the high, 39 the low. Record high 97, 2023, record low 32, 1974. Arcus Weather Center. Humidity at 98%, pressure 29.90, winds from the northeast at 3 miles an hour. Visibility is at 7 miles, it now sets. Fog must be lifting. Dew point at 64. Sunrose 644, it sets at 750. Your weather brought to you by Albany and Richmond, A&W.
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1: 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Massive Christian Burial for Lorette, Lori Quistorf, age 72 of Sauk Center. Be at 11 this morning at St. Paul's Catholic Church in Sauk Center. Visitation 10 until 10:45 this morning at the church for Lorette, Lori Quistorf, age 72 of Sauk Center. Massive Christian Burial for Bruce C. Willie, age 75 of St. Cloud. Be at 11 today at Holy Spirit Catholic Church in St. Cloud. Visitation will be an hour prior to the funeral this morning for Bruce C. Willie, age 75 of St. Cloud. A funeral for Joanne Wolfe, age 89 of Cold Spring, will be at 2 o'clock this afternoon at St. John's Abbey University Church. Visitation 12:30 until 1:45 at the church for Joanne Wolfe, age 89, of Cold Spring. And a massive Christian burial for Joseph Joe Primus, age 99, of Melrose. Be at 10 on Saturday at St. Mary's Catholic Church in Melrose. Visitation 5 until 8 on Friday at the Pat and Chad Funeral Home in Melrose. 9 until 9:45 Saturday at the church for Joseph Joe Primus, age 99, of Melrose. Your funeral announcements right here on KASM, brought to you through the courtesy of Shelley Funeral Homes, Little Falls, Pierce, Swanville, and Onamia, Pat and Shad Funeral and Cremation Services of 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
1: 68 degrees right now, central Minnesota, 16 minutes after the hour of 9 o'clock. It's on Sarah's Party Line on your Friday. 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As we talk about Pioneer Days here on your Friday, we have Lorene DeFord in the studio, along with Frank Volk and Kenny Ritter. Lorene, you ever been here before?
12: I have.
1: Good. Well, welcome back to Chasm Radio. Frank, how about you?
13: Yes, I have. I've done a couple interviews here.
1: Well, there we go.
13: Glad to be here.
1: I saw Kenny last week, so I know he's been here. Lorene, don't look now. Pioneer Days is 2 weeks from yesterday. Coming right up.
12: It is.
1: And you guys getting busy up there?
12: Yeah, very busy. Yep. We have a new front going on the building, so that's been happening throughout the summer.
1: The building you're talking, Pioneer Hall?
12: Yep, Pioneer Hall.
1: Gotcha.
12: Yep.
1: So now they used to call that...
12: The ladies' building.
1: The ladies' building.
12: Or the women's building or activities building.
1: It's seen its share of name changes over the years.
12: Yes, yeah.
1: But now it's Pioneer Hall. Yep. And you guys are excited for 4 fun days up there.
12: Oh, yeah. Yep. Lots of fun days coming up.
1: Frank, what's going on in your neck of the woods over there?
13: Well, I'm the chairperson of the sawmill, so that's a pretty busy area. We get a lot of people watching that. We got bleachers stacked up around it, so everybody has a good view. And we saw logs pretty much all day, every day. It's a lot of hard work, and we get a lot of lumber done, and at least we make a whole bunch of sawdust.
1: When you look at it, they extended Pioneer Days from 3 to 4 days and stuff like that, and you guys just kind of said, you know what? We don't want anybody coming by seeing us standing around doing nothing. We better just stay busy the whole time, huh?
13: Yeah, great, yeah. So we get to work 4 days all day and in one of the most strenuous events there.
1: Right.
13: It's a lot of hard work, throwing them logs around and all that lumber, but we're making it work, and we try to stay operating all day long so that, you know, let's go look at the sawmill. And by the time you get there,
1: they're not
13: done.
1: Doing it. Yeah.
13: Yeah. Some shows don't saw a lot, but we saw quite a bit. I'm planning on getting, do about 40 logs a day.
1: Sure.
13: So I got 160 logs coming and we'll put on a good show.
1: How long you been involved with, Pioneer Days?
13: Oh God. Ever since 2001.
1: Okay.
13: My family used to have a steam show up in St. Stephen.
1: Sure.
13: Our last show was in 2000, and when we got done with that, we said, hey,
1: now what are we going to do?
13: So we all, my friends and family, we all headed up to Albany and started helping out on the sawmill. We were the young guys learning from the old guys, and now look in the mirror. We're the old guys, and I'm trying to find new guys to take our spot eventually.
1: It's a lot of work. Making a log is not, you know, what you guys do there, it's not exactly a walk in the park.
13: No.
1: How did you find the foot soldiers, basically, to hop on board with, hey, you want to go work for 4 days straight with me here at the sawmill at Pioneer Days?
13: Well, you got to ask. You know, all people can say no, but I just ask people, hey, would you be interested in learning about how to run a sawmill and work on that? My buddies, I have these four buddies. We've been together since 1993, they came to our show years ago, and they really liked it. And then we started running the sawmill up here at Albany, and they've just been great. And then I got some family members that are really into it. So it takes quite a crew. It takes a minimum of six people to run that mill, and
1: sure.
13: 8 to 10 is optimum.
1: Because you're not doing it all day.
13: It'd be tough on you doing it all day. Yeah, and some people are doing it all day. There are a couple of big guys that are rolling the logs. That's an important end of it. And then the people that take the slabs and the lumber away, they're running a lot and stacking it up so that we can get it out of the way and make room for the next round.
1: So you're getting some sleep, I hope. Leading up to that hard day's work, obviously,
13: yes,
1: there.
13: Yeah.
1: Back over to Lorene. When you guys, how long have you been involved with Pioneer Days?
12: I've been chairing the building for about 4 years now.
1: Okay. And in that time, seen some changes or just try to keep it rolling or leave your mark?
12: Yeah. We actually came up with every year we have a theme. So this year's theme is Lumberjack.
1: Okay.
12: So we'll be featuring...
1: Did you ask Frank what he thought the theme should be? And he said, you should do Lumberjack?
13: No.
12: Well, no. But, you know, we just try to come up with a theme. So with the Lumberjack theme, there'll be different wood forestry industry tools and stuff there, along with everything else that we always have there with the quilts and the spinning wheels and... cooking on the cook stove in the kitchen, in the parlor, the gals doing their crocheting and knitting and different crafts. I myself do tatting. So it's been fun having the themes.
1: Yeah.
12: Sort of changes
1: steer
12: it
1: down.
12: Up. Yeah, changes it up every year.
1: Steer down that
12: different.
1: Path. What was the thought process in changing the name all the time? Women's building to... were you getting creepy, sleazy guys going in there thinking they were picking up chicks or something?
12: Oh, yeah. Well, they maybe thought we were like a can-can saloon or something. I don't know. I had men say, well, we don't go in there. That's the ladies' building. So
1: just trying to beat down that wall?
12: Yeah, we just really wanted to make sure that, you know, it's a building for everyone. We have a lot of different things going on. That we have a radio club that's in there. The men really like to come and visit with them guys. So, you know, just wanted to change it for that reason, just
1: sure.
12: to be more inclusive for everyone.
1: Is this the first year it's called Pioneer Hall?
12: Yes.
1: Yeah, okay. Yep. So, and you got the Lumberjack theme. What was the theme last year?
12: Last year we had Christmas and vintage toys.
1: In September you went with Christmas.
12: Yeah.
1: I like
12: it. Yep.
1: So that was fun. But
12: yep.
1: yeah, so this year it's Lumberjack. Kenny? How many hours have you been putting up at the grounds lately?
14: It depends. Because I farm and I also help with some of the neighbors with their farm work.
1: Okay.
14: But just to get back to Lorene's building, shout out to Greg. We're putting a new building front on this building, so it I think Lorene would agree. It looks amazing, and I think a lot of people are going to just see the front and venture into this building. Just to say, hey, what's going on in here?
1: Right.
14: This is all together new again this year.
1: Well, and that's what's always, you guys come in here every year, and it's like four things changed that you fixed up, and people are going to, oh, that's new.
14: Right,
1: yeah,
14: right.
1: That's looking better than it did last year. So.
14: Yeah. So this year, like Lorene's building should be finished before the show. The bank should be done.
1: Hold on, should be?
14: Should be done.
1: You already gave Greg the credit. Now he's got a deadline.
14: The J.C. Lyons shelter, I think they just got a little bit of electric left to do in there and maybe some trim work. Our log house has found its home. The foundation is there.
1: Okay.
14: It just has to get set down. And then we can start a renovation project on that. And then, Yeah, not that we're sitting around doing nothing. The groundwork has been

0: started for our new water wheel. So when you come, you can kind of see the layout. Some rocks have been put down for one of the holding ponds.
1: Okay.
0: So that'll be next year's project, I'm sure, to complete the water wheel.
1: You guys don't ever sit still, do you?
0: Yeah, right. And a bridge. Like I don't know if Frank had mentioned, I think this year he's going to be cutting white oak.
2: Yeah, hopefully some white oak. We cut lumber last year to put a floor on the bridge. That's all ready to go. Now we want to make. I think we're going to cover this bridge, so we need more lumber to do that project. So we create that lumber over there and then use it for different projects. And this stuff will be earmarked for that covered bridge.
1: Well, you didn't think you were just messing around making lumber over there, did you?
2: No.
1: They were going to put you to work for something.
2: Yep. Yeah.
0: So Frank and the boys over there, they got to make sure they're not just making sawdust. They're cutting it straight and everything, too. So, yeah.
1: Straight as can be.
0: Straight as can be, yeah.
1: When you talk about it, Kenny, the fact that, like the football team did the church pews and stuff like that, and getting community help, and you talked about the JC building and stuff like that. That's what makes it fun. Everybody pitching in to make Pioneer Days better and better each year.
0: Absolutely, because just a shout out to all the help we get from the community, from local businesses. The show wouldn't be what it is without help from the local people. Mm-hmm. And they come down there, and once they get down there and get involved,
1: then they're stuck.
0: They enjoy it. Yeah.
1: They stick around a little bit.
0: Yeah.
1: Lorene, had you been familiar with Pioneer Days before you kind of got on board with the then ladies building?
3: Yeah. Well, I'm from the St. Stephen area, too. So when we first moved to St. Stephen, the Vogue show was always something that we went to. So on that point, we've been, doing those kind of shows for a while.
1: Sure. And you were looking for something to do. And now you...
3: I don't know, someone seen that I was a tatter, and all of a sudden I got involved demonstrating, quite a few years ago in the building, and then, I don't know, more and more got involved with running the building, too, so.
1: You just started showing up, and next thing you know, they can't get rid of you.
3: Exactly.
1: Type of deal. Yes. But it's fun, though, and it goes to, obviously, it's a passion of yours. You're not, mm-hmm. You wouldn't consider it work?
3: Oh, right, yeah, no, it's fun. We have lots of people that are always... saying they want to come down to the building and work in the building because it's just a fun building to be in. People are happy to share their crafts and stuff to teach different methods or whatever.
1: Sure. If kids walk by and they want to,
3: learn how to crochet.
1: How do I do this?
3: Yeah. So we have a lot of people that just come in or sit down at the quilt and start quilting and so lots of activities.
1: Right, and keeping them busy and keeping them interested, obviously, that's kind of the theme of showing people how it used to work. That's the Pioneer Days, once upon a time thought. Right. John Deere tractors are always great and stuff like that, but it's a lot of that old school stuff like that, which makes it fun.
3: Right.
1: And you get, I'm sure, some remarkable faces like, what? You're just making that yourself? Like, yeah, that's how you do it.
3: Right.
1: That's how you tap.
3: Yep, exactly.
1: Kenny, you got something on the tip of your tongue there?
0: Yeah, I just wanted to say, because even like in Lorene's building or even around the showground, sometimes people will be doing something and somebody will come up with a better idea. Hey, if this isn't working right, try this, because they've had a lifetime experience maybe running a sawmill.
2: Yes, people come up and offer suggestions. We're having some trouble, and they say, hey, I've been running a sawmill for a long time, and they give us pointers and tips, too.
1: Sure.
0: Yeah,
1: and that's welcomed.
0: Oh, absolutely. Yeah.
2: And we are always looking for more members. If people are there to enjoy the show and they want to get involved, you bet we'll take them. Become a member and get involved. We don't do this. We're not exclusive. Anybody can come and join us and help us.
1: Holler
2: if
1: welcome.
2: You want to get involved.
1: How many members are in the Pioneer Club now, Kenny? If you had to ballpark it.
0: 600 plus?
1: Wow.
0: Something like that? Yeah. Yeah.
1: A lot of cooks in the kitchen.
0: Yeah.
2: It takes quite a few people to run that.
1: I believe it.
0: Yeah.
1: I believe it. So.
0: And I just want to mention, now, over the past week and a half, I guess we've been doing a lot of just lawn maintenance, cutting the lawn for the last time and doing a lot of weed whacking around all the buildings.
1: Sure.
0: It's all these little things that...
1: get neglected throughout the summer, and next thing you know...
0: But once it gets done, it's like, wow.
1: Looking good.
0: It looks good.
1: I believe it. And I bet you're sitting there like, wait, when's September 17th? Yeah. That's coming up already?
0: thank God we got an extra week in between here.
1: Oh, normally it would be the week after. Sometimes the week after Labor Day.
0: Well, sometimes Labor Day is really early.
1: Right, so you'd have 2 weeks.
0: Right.
1: Okay.
0: Yeah.
1: Sure.
0: Yep. So it's all good.
1: Pioneer Day is 17th, 18th, 19th, and 20th up at the Pioneer Grounds in Albany. We have to take a break for news, weather, and markets right now. We'll come back. Much more to get to with Lorene, Frank, and Kenny right here on Aunt Sarah's Party Line. 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It is 9:30. Your news time temperature at 68 degrees right here in central Minnesota.
4: Minnesota News Network, I'm Tasha Radel. The Minnesota BCA says the suspect in Wednesday's apartment building mass shooting was killed during an exchange of gunfire with Minneapolis police. BCA Superintendent Drew Evans says the shooting all started during an exchange of a child in a custody case.
5: This is once again a situation where domestic violence is center and central to a really terrible situation with multiple people shot, and the role that domestic violence continues to play in mass casualty incidents and other situations where people are shot and killed continues to be a problem that we need to continue to encounter and figure out as a society.
4: Minnesota court officials are revealing a third-party data breach that compromised some court user information. Officials say case documents were not compromised and court operations remain normal. The Minnesota DNR is advising boaters to take extra care at public water access sites throughout Minnesota, where ongoing drought conditions continue to cause low water levels. This is MNN.
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17: Chasm Weather.
18: Becoming mainly sunny with fog in spots early today, with daytime highs approaching 89. Winds out of the north, 5 to 10 miles per hour. Lows level off around 62. Tonight, mainly clear skies develop with fog at times. Daytime highs approaching 86, with fog in spots early tomorrow, sunshine mixed with clouds at times. From the Weatherology Weather Center, I'm meteorologist Jennifer Wojcicki on AM 1150 KASM.
1: All right, Jennifer, 68 degrees right now in central Minnesota, 68, your daytime high on your Friday. Morning low, we had 66. Yesterday, 86 the high, 68 the low, normal high 75, a low of 54. Last year, 57 the high, 39 the low. Record high 97, 2023, record low 32, 1974. Arcus Weather Center has our humidity at 98%. Pressure 29.91, winds from the northwest at a mile an hour. Dew point at 65. Sun rose at 6:44. It'll set at 7:50. Look at your weather right here on KASM. We have your Brownfield Morning Market update from the Chicago Board of Trade. That is brought to you by Minnesota Farm Bureau. Then we're back talking Pioneer Days on Party Line coming up around the corner. That Brownfield Market update right now on KASM.
7: Cattle futures are higher. Hogs, corn, and soybeans are lower. I'm John Perkins with a Brownfield Market update. 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It's Stein Seed Company. 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Stein has yield. Soybeans are seeing some profit-taking with no change in the weather as parts of the region are expected to stay hot and dry into the coming week. Unknown bought more than 250,000 tons of U.S. soybeans this morning. November is down 8 at 1208.5. January is 7.75 lower at 1223.75. October meals down 80 cents at 347.80. October bean oil is down 141 at 68.22. Corn's taking profits, monitoring late finishing weather with near-term rain chances favoring northern growing areas. New crop plantings reportedly underway in parts of South America. December's down 3.5 at 537.25. March is 3.25 lower at 552.75. Wheat also taking profits, waiting to see if ceasefire negotiations between Russia and Ukraine resume. Drought in the plains and high input costs could limit U.S. winter wheat planting. September, Chicago's down 12.5 at 741.75. Cotton and rice also seen some pre-holiday weekend profit-taking. December's down 48 at 86. November for the cotton, November rice is 5 lower at 1565. Live and feeder cattle are up on follow-through technical buying, waiting to see how much direct trade's left to be done. If there is any left to be done, it's probably mostly in the south. October live is up 20 at 214.47. December's 87 higher at 217. October feeders are up 45 at 321.55. And hogs are lower, pressured by Thursday's $4.50 drop in pork. October lean is down 45 cents at $83, and December 70 lower at 73.22. Crude oil's below $80 a barrel. John Perkins, Brownfield Market Update.
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1: 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Talking Pioneer Days today with Lorene DeFord, Frank Volk, and Kenny Ritter. Pioneer Days, the 17th, 18th, 19th, and 20th of September at the Pioneer Grounds. Frank, what do you do with all that sawdust?
2: Oh, yeah. Okay, so the lumber gets used for all kinds of different projects around there. Or people bring in logs, because we need logs to saw, so they'll bring them in, and then they tell us what they want made out of it, and they take it home. But the sawdust actually gets hauled away. Somebody comes to get it for bedding for their cattle.
1: Gotcha.
2: So every part of that of that log gets used.
1: Repurposed,
2: The slabs, the scrap stuff that we cut off first, that gets cut up and used next year to fuel the steam engines to power the saw. So there is very, very little waste that in this process.
1: Right.
2: Everything gets used.
1: Because that's a lot of sawdust.
2: Yes, it is. It's a heck of a big pile.
1: The guy take it every day, or was he just wait till the end of the weekend?
2: At the end of the weekend, somebody comes to pick it up. It takes a while, but somebody comes to pick it up, load it up in their truck or

0: something, but it's a lot.
1: Sweeping it into the corner for 3 days, 4 days?
0: We have our sawdust dump into an old Model A truck, and then we dump that twice or three times a day on a pile, and then at the end of the show, somebody comes to pick that pile up.
1: Do you sneeze in like mid-October and still get sawdust out
0: God,
1: of there?
0: Yeah. Yes, I do.
1: I believe it.
0: Sawdust everywhere.
1: That's a lot. But it's fun and it's clearly a passion of yours.
0: Yes.
1: And I do like the fact that it is all, nothing goes to waste, basically.
0: Right.
1: You're not just cutting logs and making, boards for nothing.
0: Mm-hmm.
1: They're going somewhere. A project you're building a bridge?
0: Yeah, we're going to try to have that bridge covered. So we got to have a lot of lumber for that, so it's going to be a covered bridge in the end.
1: Sure. And you guys made it a point saying that you don't want some 10-year-old kid coming up there not seeing you guys sawing. So you saw pretty much all day.
0: Right, exactly. Yeah, we saw quite a bit. It's a lot of work, but we take a couple of breaks and lunch, of course, but we're sawing all day.
1: I believe you. What's your go-to food option up there?
0: Oh,
1: or do you mix it up?
0: We mix it up. We have a little shack that we stay in close by the sawmill, and my buddies and I, and we make our own meals, but we are going to try the worker meals this year.
1: Get some breakfast or
0: go
1: get a
0: they have good breakfast, good
1: burger
0: meals.
1: From the JC's, something
0: yes.
1: like that.
0: Yep.
1: Other end of the studio, as Loreen, when someone comes up and says, okay, Pioneer Hall, you mentioned that they got the quilting, you're doing the tatting, crocheting's happening. What else is going on in there? Because it's pretty nice space. You got a lot of room to rumble.
2: Yeah, we do have a group that make rugs. So they have the wagon wheel rugs they work on. Also a floor loom for just making the regular, the rectangular rugs. The quilting area.
1: Are these all for just personal use for the people that are making them, or do you sell these or auction these?
2: Yeah, some of the stuff is for sale.
1: Okay.
2: Some of the things that people are sitting and crocheting and knitting and doing in the parlor, we have a little area where we put things that they've made.
1: Yeah.
2: And then so those are for sale.
1: I've never bought a quilt and said, oh, that was made 10 minutes ago.
2: Yeah.
1: Right over there. So.
2: Yeah, so that, last year was our first year. We worked on a quilt when we got the quilt done. Then that one will be the one for the raffle. So it usually takes us the 1 year, and then you'll see that one on the raffle the next year.
1: Sure.
2: So, yeah, we have a raffle going this year again. It's a little flannel throw, like the 60-inch by 70-inch,
1: okay.
2: I believe. So that would be raffle tickets being sold for that.
1: And those are just available at Pioneer Days?
2: Yep.
1: Gotcha.
2: In our building, so come take a look at it. Buy a ticket.
1: To help your chances. Buy a couple of them.
2: Right, exactly.
1: Do you have a set time for demonstrations for when you guys do stuff, or just you get a question from someone and then kind of go from there?
2: Well, everybody's just sort of working at all times.
1: Sure.
2: There's always someone doing something in there.
1: So just walk around and you'll find something?
2: Yep, walk around and just see what's happening. We have someone cooking on the old wood stove in the kitchen area. So I think he said he's going to be making cookies, so that'll be
1: nice.
2: A treat.
1: Nice smell at Pioneer Hall.
2: Oh, yeah.
1: The program has a lot. It says, like, old coffee pots and lamps and cast iron and stuff like that. That's all in there?
2: Yep, and that's sort of basically because of our theme.
1: Lumberjack.
2: Yeah, the lumberjack theme. That's why those items were mentioned. Each year it might be a different item. This year we actually have one area that we recreated, so it looks like a bunkhouse.
1: Oh,
2: so just to give a person an idea what those lumberjack camps would have looked like.
1: Sure.
2: So that was sort of a neat, something new to look at in there.
1: Packing them in there.
2: Yeah.
1: Tight quarters.
2: Exactly.
1: Kenny, Randy poked his head in here and said someone wanted to know about camping.
3: Yeah. Maybe this weekend we're going to start getting the campgrounds somewhat organized. Hopefully... Our plan is if you could wait till next weekend.
1: Okay.
3: Would be ideal. And one thing I want to emphasize is call ahead. Make sure that the gates open.
1: That would help.
3: Yeah.
1: Getting in.
3: And that there's a parking attendant here. Because there's certain regulations that we have to follow parking these campers. The fire marshal says they got to be a certain distance apart and everything.
1: Yep.
3: So if you do come and you're park unassisted, on this without

0: It just takes a little bit of time. I mean, there are no permanent roads there all the time. It's just an open field that we have to lay out again. So yeah. And I just want to get back to what Frank was saying. It's not only about sawing the logs. Some people just watch hooking the steam engine up to the blade itself with the flat belt. Because sometimes that can be a half-hour process, getting everything lined up. You don't just flip a switch and the sawmill turns on.
1: We're going. Now we're sawing.
0: Yeah, right, no. Yeah. And the same way with threshing. You got to get everything lined up and get the belt on straight.
2: Yep, the machines have to be leveled. And there's a lot more to it with this old stuff than there is now.
3: Man. Not just going to the wood shop and turning the saw on type of deal.
0: Nice. So, yeah.
3: And people probably get amusement out of that.
2: Oh, yeah.
3: Like, wait, you have to do all that, then the work begins?
2: Yeah.
3: Type
2: right.
3: of deal? Okay. Yeah. Interesting. Yeah. So that makes it fun, though, doesn't it, Frank?
2: It does, yeah. And I just wanted to mention that this show is highly educational. What we're trying to show how things were done back in the early days, what our ancestors did before us. And bring your kids. There's so much to see for kids, and kids are our future. We want those kids to see all this, get involved, get excited about it, because quite honestly, you know, the kids are the future, and we hope we have young people that would like to join and carry on these traditions. My girls, I brought them up there when they were, you know, 3 years old, you know, and they were babies, but they
3: remember,
2: now they're adults. They're 26 and 24, and then they schedule their vacation around Pioneer Days. We're coming, yeah, and they're involved. My one daughter is going to be one of the cooks in Pioneer Hall. She has no idea how to cook on a wood stove, but she's learning.
3: And
2: she tried last year and
3: she'll get some practice this
2: burnt
3: weekend.
2: The first batch of cookies, but you know, you learn. So that cooking on a wood stove back in the old days had to be extremely difficult. Hot. I mean, in the summertime, you've got a wood stove burning in your house.
3: Yeah.
2: Anyway, these are the things you can learn about. My older daughter helps with the school. She went to school to become a teacher. And now she runs the old-fashioned one-room school, or she helps.
3: She's
2: not the chairperson, but she helps a lot. So to get the kids involved and then they stay involved as they get older is our goal.
3: Sink the hook in, right?
2: Yep, you bet.
3: And you want kids there so bad, Kenny, you're charging $400 per kid to come there?
0: No, children under 12 are free.
3: Oh, I read that wrong.
0: Yeah,
3: okay.
0: Yeah. And we've got even like, I mean, there's so many activities where kids can just learn things. And even in the wood shop now, we're having like a hands-on project where they can help build a little derby car and stuff like that.
3: Mm-hmm.
0: And go into the old one-room schoolhouse. I mean, I attended a one-room schoolhouse for a couple of years. So
3: you're not that old, are you?
0: Old enough.
3: Really?
0: Old enough to know.
3: Okay.
0: So, and it's like, back then everything was written on a chalkboard, and it's just a whole different.
3: To see how it was done back then.
0: Yeah, how generations have changed over the years and stuff. Yeah.
3: You talk about kids and like Lorene, kids and educating stuff. I remember going to Pioneer Days like 3 years ago and just being mesmerized at someone making a rope. Like I didn't realize there's a rope that's you never put it together that someone had to put it all had to do the intricacies of making a rope. And it's like wow, I was in my 30s and. Yep. Oh, I've never seen a rope get made before.
4: Right.
3: So,
4: which is sort of associated with the spinning wheels.
3: Yeah.
4: That's like making a rope out of, you know, to make yarn.
3: Mm-hmm.
4: Is basically a rope out of yarn.
3: Exactly. You kind of take stuff for granted, and Pioneer Days sets you back to how things got made and how they got made back then, too, before all the bells and whistles and stuff like that.
4: Right. Or with tatting. Before the Industrial Revolution, I mean, people had to do it by hand.
3: Mm-hmm.
4: So lace was something that it took a lot of time, very spendy. Not many people would actually do it. And, you know, once the machines came along, that art was starting to get lost.
3: Right.
4: So it's fun trying to keep some of these old arts alive and going. So
3: show people how it's done.
4: Yep.
3: Ken, what time you let them in every day? I'm not seeing it here.
0: 7 o'clock.
3: Seven o'clock.
0: Open. Yep.
3: Gates open at 7.
0: And I just want to touch on what Lorene said. Yeah, if somebody has something at home and if they want to come to the show, set up a little area and do a demonstration on something, you're more than welcome.

0: Yeah, and yeah, because we don't have. I mean, we have a lot of stuff, but we don't have everything that they had back.
1: Right.
0: In the early 1900s or late 1800s.
1: You're still acquiring stuff. People still. I mean, you talked last time you were here, Kenny. That you'll get a phone call and like, boy. You got this, do you? Okay, interesting. And then you bring it to the board, and they say, well, yeah, let's get that.
0: Right. And there's some things, like this year, too, we acquired a few small items again. It's a never-ending process.
1: Yeah.
0: And that's good. So the show does not stay stagnant. We keep evolving and improving. Changing and improving. Yep. Yeah.
2: If you haven't been there in a while, come.
1: It'll look different.
2: Because everything looks different. Even if you were there last year. This year, it's different. It changes every year. Mm-hmm. And if you haven't been there in a long time, you'll be amazed at all the things that have changed over the years and gotten more and better.
1: Lorraine, he used the word amazed. The people who tell me, like, this Kenny will give us some tickets and, like, oh, one-day pass. And people are like, oh, I want the four-day pass. It's like, you go there every day? And they're like, well, yeah, there's so much stuff to see. I almost need all 4 days to catch everything. And I bet it's not only a couple people who go there every day. You see a lot of people every day.
3: Oh, yeah. Yeah. Yep. And I highly recommend, some people say, oh, it's so much walking. But I highly recommend use the people movers.
1: Oh.
3: They're continually going around. So I always tell them, I mean, you could be up by the flea market and grab one of the people movers, and it just gets you throughout the whole town. Save your feet and ride on those.
1: Bring your... Give you a little ride. Yep. She brings up a good point. Yeah. Kenny, parking, you guys, of course, bring people. If you think you got to park far away, you'll pick them up at their vehicle and right to the front gate?
0: Right. Yeah, as soon as you park your vehicle, if you park close enough, you can maybe walk to the front gate if you feel you want to. But we have people movers that will bring you from your vehicle, basically, up to the front gate. And then... You pay your $12 to get in,
1: mm-hmm.
0: and from there, there's an inside people mover wagons that will take you around the entire showground.
1: Yeah, so
0: and even occasionally it does happen if somebody wants to go to someplace specific. There are a few of us officers, directors that have golf carts or side by sides.
1: Sure,
0: hey, wave one of us down. We'll give you some assistance if you need to someplace specific you want to get to. So, yeah, we try to do our best, and it's been working out really well.
1: I didn't know you actually sat down enough to get in a golf cart, Kenny. I figured you were just walking the whole time.
0: Tap on us. hey, take me over there so we stay awake and we don't fall asleep sitting in our golf cart.
1: Gotcha.
0: Yeah, and one thing I want to just make a quick point on John Deere. I know we talk about John Deere tractors. That is our feature this year, but it's not just tractors. Anything John Deere basically made, whether it's engines, snowmobiles, lawnmowers, equipment. I know John Deere made some bicycles back in the day. So, yeah, anything John Deere is welcome at the show this year.
1: You getting a lot of registration?
0: I don't even getting a lot of phone calls the last week or two with questions. I don't know. I guess I'll talk to Adam this coming week, and then we'll do an update next week. We're back on
1: Friday again.
0: And then we'll do a rundown on, I'll get a list of what's coming in and what it looks like. And like I said earlier, we have two large sheds that we can put a lot of equipment undercover.
1: Sure.
0: Just call ahead if you have something rare you want to store indoors, and we'll do our best to accommodate you on that. So,
1: The calls keep coming, though?
0: Yep. And we all kind of work together. If you call in... just if you go to our website, there's a lot of information on our website. If you call somebody and they don't answer, just call the next person, and if they can't help you, they will point you in the right direction to get some help for you, to get some information for you. Because everybody's got a cell phone, and a simple phone call just makes everything go a lot smoother.
1: You'll find the right guy.
0: Yep. You come in, hey, this is where you go, in and out, and it just makes everything so convenient.
1: When you look at Pioneer Days coming up, Lorraine, what are you most excited about? Before I kick you out of here, like going into the weekend, you sit and think, oh, you know what's really going to be cool? XYZ. What would that answer be for you?
3: I just love seeing all the people come through the buildings. I love seeing when the schools do bring the children and stuff too. That's always fun. love seeing all the people that work in my building again. Sometimes you don't haven't seen them for a year, so it's like a big family reunion. So I think that's the most exciting. And then I'm just very busy and enjoy visiting with the people and showing them the different things that we do in there.
1: Sure. Are they long days or quick days?
3: Oh, the days go fast.
1: Right.
3: Yeah.
1: I believe it. You're too busy to sit around too much.
3: Oh, yeah.
1: Like, oh, it's only 10 o'clock?
3: Right. Yeah. You hear the noon whistle. It's like, oh, it's noon.
1: Quick half a day. Yeah, absolutely. Frank, same question. What are you most excited about for Pioneer Days coming up?
2: Pretty much the same thing. It's like a huge reunion. You get
1: except
2: to see
1: it's the people you want to see.
2: Right.
1: Not
2: these are all like-minded people that I enjoy. Yeah, that's what I like about it. It's seeing all the people come back. There's people from other states that I got to know through this, and you see them once a year, and just getting together and having fun. There's a lot of fun up there. There's plenty to do in the evenings, too. Lots of music.
1: Oh, man. What was the gal's name?
0: Leticia.
1: She was in here?
2: Oh,
1: they got so much music up there.
2: Yeah.
1: And all different types.
2: Variety of music, yes. So
1: if you don't like old time, or if you like bluegrass, or you like country, you'll be fine.
2: Yep, there's music going on all day, all over the place.
1: Right.
2: Different types, yeah. That's great.
1: It's a lot of space, Ken. And you guys utilized, trying to utilize as much as you can, right?
0: Yeah, and sometimes it's... Yeah, you know, if you got a little time to listen to what people are saying, to walk around, and it's like, well, where am I? I don't remember this being over here before. Everything looks different. Where am I? You know, that's just kind of fun to hear that, where they kind of got to process things in their mind as to what all changed from just last year or previous years.
1: Right.
0: Yeah, and that's really rewarding to everybody that, you know, what we're doing down there.
1: Exactly.
0: People take notice. Yeah, that's a good thing. Yeah,
1: very
0: nice. Yeah.
1: You can still get pre-purchase the tickets online, or you can just get them at the gate.
0: Right.
1: Right.
0: Yep.
1: The season passes. You could buy those at the gate on Thursday. Or not.
0: Right. I don't know. I don't know if we do. If we have tickets, if we do them online, I know you can register. I'm not sure.
1: Okay.
0: I'm not sure if I think you just buy the tickets at the gate.
1: At the gate. Okay.
0: I think. Yeah.
1: Sure.
0: Yeah. Yep. But if you're going to bring like a tractor or something in, you can fill out your registration form online.
1: That's what it was.
0: That's I believe how that goes.
1: Gotcha.
0: Yeah. Yeah.
1: Well, I guess I'll see you next Friday.
0: Okay. Yeah. Yeah. And then we'll go down.
1: Oh yeah, you got plenty of stuff.
0: The whole poster.
1: You got plenty of stuff.
0: Yeah, from top to bottom.
1: Lorraine, nice seeing you again. Have a great Pioneer Days, and Frank, you as well. Okay.
2: All right. You take care.
1: Thanks. You got it.
2: Thank you very much.
1: Lorraine DeFord, Frank Volk, and Kenny Ritter with me on Party Line. 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
8: NBC News Radio, I'm Michael Kastner. The jury is deliberating for a seventh day in the Lindsay Clancy murder trial in Massachusetts.

0: As court began, the defense and prosecution both addressed the court today after Clancy's lawyer called for a juror to be removed yesterday.
1: And based on this note from this juror, it clearly and unequivocally indicates that they are basically 11-1, and this person will not apply reasonable doubt to the evidence.
0: The judge declined to remove them once again and clarified the definition of reasonable doubt to the jury after doing so yesterday as well. Clancy admitted to killing her three children in 2023 but pleaded not guilty by reason of insanity, citing postpartum psychosis. Hurricane Lowell is expected to start heading towards Hawaii this weekend. According to the National Hurricane Center, the storm is currently 555 miles from Honolulu and is packing winds of 125 miles per hour. The storm was once a Category 5 and is currently a Category 4, with more fluctuation expected over the next couple of days. An ICE officer who shot a Venezuelan immigrant in Minnesota has reportedly been taken into federal custody. More from Mark Mayfield.
2: CBS News says Christian Castro was arrested in Texas late Thursday on charges of lying to investigators about the shooting, which happened earlier this year during the Trump administration's immigration crackdown in Minnesota. Castro was arrested in Texas last May, but released last week after a judge denied a request to hold him pending extradition to Minnesota. On Wednesday, a federal grand jury returned a 6-count indictment against Castro. He reportedly will make his initial court appearance later today.
0: And this morning, the Dow is falling after that much stronger than expected jobs report. Michael Kastner, NBC News Radio. Hurricane Marie is largely expected to veer to the west, away from California. In Los Angeles, Daniel Martindale.
3: Forecasters warn some impacts are still possible this weekend, especially along the coast. Those include high surf, strong rip currents, and coastal flooding. There could also be some scattered showers, gusty winds, and thunderstorms elsewhere. The National Hurricane Center says Marie will weaken back to a tropical storm and maybe a tropical depression by the time it nears California. The Category 1 hurricane is currently well offshore of Mexico's Pacific coast. I'm Daniel Martindale.
0: Chicago Archbishop Cardinal Blaise Cupich is joining a federal lawsuit challenging a new right-to-die law in Illinois. The measure, set to go into effect on September 12th, will allow doctors to prescribe medication to terminally ill people to end their own lives. Cupich, along with two orders of nuns and a pharmacist, are suing to block the law, claiming it's unconstitutional. Folks are hitting the roads and the airports as they get away from the upcoming holiday weekend. More from Scott Pringle.
4: AAA's Robert Sinclair says despite gas prices being around a dollar more per gallon than this time last year, the roads are projected to be busy, with New York City being in the top five most popular Labor Day weekend destinations.
5: Traffic is going to be very bad in our region. Drivers need to realize that we're a popular destination. We've got a lot of people leaving our area, a lot of people coming to our area.
4: He recommends traveling early in the morning and avoiding the afternoon. Meanwhile, when it comes to flying, the FAA says this is the busiest Labor Day weekend at the nation's airports in 15 years. In New York, I'm Scott Pringle.
0: Social media influencer Andrew Tate has been indicted in Romania for money laundering and trafficking minors. Romanian prosecutors also indicted his brother Tristan Tate for complicity. The Tate brothers are currently being detained in Florida pending extradition to the United Kingdom, where they're wanted for assault and sex trafficking. Michael Kastner, NBC News Radio.
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9: Chasm Weather.
10: Becoming mainly sunny with fog and spots early today, with daytime highs approaching 89. Winds out of the north, 5 to 10 miles per hour. Lows level off around 62. Tonight, mainly clear skies develop with fog at times.

0: Daytime highs approaching 86, with fog and spots early tomorrow, sunshine mixed with clouds at times. From the Weatherology Weather Center, I'm meteorologist Jennifer Wojcicki on AM 1150 KASM.
1: All right, Jennifer, 69 degrees right now into the 10 o'clock hour. Boulder Tap House. You want to go to the Boulder Tap House? I've got $20 to give away to the Boulder Tap House right now. Call me up at 845-2184. It's the fourth. Caller four, right? That's simple enough. Clear the phone lines. Caller four at 845-2184 gets those Boulder Tap House certificates. Number one. Number two, you are caller number three, and you're caller four. You just won $20 to the Boulder Tap House. What's your name?
2: Mike Luger.
1: And where are you calling from, Mike?
2: St. Joe, Minnesota.
1: Mike, I'll have you hang out on the phone line. I'll get your address off the air, okay?
2: All righty. Thank you.
1: You got it. Mike Pfluger is going to the Boulder Tap House. It's AgriTalk time right now on your Friday. 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
3: It is Friday morning, September 4th, and this is AgriTalk. Welcome to AgriTalk. I'm your host, Chip Flory. Winter wheat futures are still under hefty pressure, but corn and soybean futures just slightly lower at the start of the show. The cattle complex is leaning to the upside. Lean hogs are lower, and cotton futures are mixed. Crude oil is lower, stocks are lower, and temperatures across the country are heating up again for the Labor Day holiday weekend. There's an important business operations deadline coming up the middle of this month. Farm CPA Paul Niefer will join us in the free-for-all with the details. And, of course, Jim Wiesmeyer is ready to go, along with Sean Haney from Real Agriculture and Real Ag Radio. Mandatory country of origin labeling, jobs data, and another White House call for lower interest rates, fuel prices, all input prices, and getting ready for next week's USDA report. Those are all on the agenda for the free-for-all. And Jennifer Scheich from Farm Journal's Pork will stop by right after we get a news update from a traveling Haley Bicklehop. Hey, good morning, Haley.
4: Hey, Chip, you're right. I'm on the road, so I can't see your beautiful face today. I'm sorry.
3: Yeah, no, you're not. You're fine. You're fine. That's good to hear. You out in the
4: Friday.
3: Midwest? Yeah.
4: I am.
3: Yes, happy Friday.
4: In Illinois, we're covering a lot of good stuff this morning, so I can't wait to share it all with you guys on Ag Day coming up pretty soon. But, definitely a busy morning, up bright and early, and off to a busy Friday in news, too, Chip. Obviously, you've mentioned a couple things there, but we can dive in even more.
3: Jump into it. Let's go.
4: Perfect. Well, get started. Well, private exporters, to start off, reported a sale of 250,600 metric tons of soybeans to unknown destinations during the 26-27 marketing year. So, you know, Chip, we've been seeing China at the table and now unknown destinations. But, again, we keep seeing these reports coming through. So
3: that's right. The daily demand for beans is very critical for us.
4: It very much is so. Well, Chip, this morning, diesel prices have reached an all-time high. AAA says that the national average for a gallon is now $5.85, which tops the previous record that was set in June of 2022, when the U.S. average hit $5.81, which was just a few months after Russia invaded Ukraine. Chip, for farmers, higher diesel costs are hitting, obviously, at a horrible time. It's never a good time to have a high diesel cost, but we've been speaking with farmers about this. Michelle Rook has done a fantastic job covering it on Ag Day this week. I just spoke with a farmer in Illinois this morning that's saying, holy cow, this is making a big difference right now, and we're going to see equipment really up and running in the next few months as well.
3: Yep. Yeah, we had a conversation on the morning show of AgriTalk with Phil Flynn earlier this week, got his outlook, and it's not good.
4: Yep.
3: We're just not making enough diesel, and demand taking off at this point. I mean, there's going to be some tight supplies this fall.
4: Definitely. Well, Chip, you mentioned it in your headlines earlier, but we are waiting for an announcement today. Ag Secretary Brooke Rollins says that she's going to meet directly with President Trump about moving towards mandatory country of origin labeling for beef. I'm sure you'll break this down with Jim even further later. The president is expected to sign an executive order this afternoon at 1:30, so we'll see what's included in that and if it relates directly to this. But the White House is expected to move quickly, so if executive action does come, it's going to be interesting to see how this could change compliance costs, how it could just change the future of the meat industry going into the fall. Mm-hmm. Well, Chip, it's really looking like a hot Labor Day weekend. I don't know if you've got any fun plans, but hopefully we got you can get out on the water because farmers are going to feel the impact. Here's what we're watching. Extreme heat advisories across parts of the Mississippi Valley and into the central U.S., plus scattered thunderstorms stretching from the upper Midwest towards the mid-Atlantic, which means that that fields are drying even faster and more crops are stressed. There's also the chance of delays if storms roll through with wind or heavy rain. I know that the crop really is drying out, even up in northern Illinois. My family was taking a few ears earlier, and it's really looking like it's getting closer, but it's still green. So it's interesting to see that dynamic. Obviously, that's not the case in a lot of parts. I was in southern Illinois last week, Chip, and a lot of that was looking really like it was drying out. I know that there's been harvesting happening all over the country and other places too. So definitely about to start ramping up, that's for sure.
3: Yeah, no doubt. We had a conversation with Megan Anderson from Iowa State Extension yesterday about some of the diseases that are showing up out there right now. So get out there, scout, take a look, prioritize your harvest, and know what you've got out there.
4: Exactly. And, Chip, more on the input prices. Trump has shared a letter from Senator Chuck Grassley that claims that U.S. farmers are paying too much for things like fertilizer, feeds, and chemicals. This message from Grassley points to Brazil's discounts and argues that it's putting more pressure on companies and putting more pressure on companies to help lower prices. So if that holds, it could ease some of the cost pressure that farmers are dealing with before we get into fall. But I don't know. That's a lot of ifs.
3: Yeah.
4: That would really be changing the system that we have in place right now.
3: Yeah, exactly. What Senator Grassley is asking for is that President Trump treat the input suppliers like he treated the pharmaceutical companies with drug manufacturing and drug prices, and basically saying, listen, you can't charge a different price in the U.S. than what you do to the rest of the world. It just isn't fair. I think that message is going to resonate with a lot of producers out there, no doubt about it. All right, Haley, have a great weekend. We'll talk to you next week.
4: Thanks, Chip. You too.
3: All righty. Sounds good. Let's bring in Jennifer Shike, editor, Farm Journal's Pork. Good morning, Jennifer.
5: Good morning.
3: All right. Let's hear about the Carthage Annual Swine Conference. What'd you learn?
5: Well, this is always one of my favorite ones to go to because there are so many producers and caretakers out in the audience. So you're really connecting with the people who are making the decisions and doing the work in the barn. And military hero Matt Eversman was the keynote, and I don't know if you remember him or not from Black Hawk Down, the movie, but he was the U.S. Army first sergeant who was famous for his leadership in that 1993 battle in Somalia. So really, really impressive guy. But one of the things he talked about was people getting us through the crisis, and people are the ones who win the day. And so true when we think about what happens in the barn. And so I enjoyed some of the presentations about what can we do to make sure that we take care of at-risk sows. So what do we do that takes 5 minutes there in the moment with the sow that may be able to help ensure that she stays in the herd for a long time, know that our sows need to get through 3 parities before they break even. So a lot of really good production advice. And, of course, a lot of conversation about PRRS. That was the highlight of the event, kind of a focus on what has happened, what are we doing now from a producer's viewpoint, and what do we need to do in the future, kind of a finale with Dr. Clayton Johnson. So a lot of really great information about the disease, but also some reminders about some ways we may need to fight it. And the reality is we are going to have to come up with some different plans because what we're doing isn't really working very well right now.
3: Right. Yeah, exactly. And we need to find a way to get that under control. Jennifer, good stuff. Thank you so much. We appreciate you.
5: Thank you.
3: You bet. That is Jennifer Shike, editor of Farm Journal's Pork. Okay, stay with us. We've got the free-for-all coming your way. Wiesmeyer, Haney, and Farm CPA Paul Niefer next here on AgriTalk.
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3: Welcome back to AgriTalk. I'm Chip. Glad that you are with us on this Friday morning for the free-for-all. Let's bring in the team, Jim Wiesmeyer, Wiesmeyer's Perspectives Podcast. Hey, good morning, Jim.
15: Labor issues following Trump.
3: Yeah. And he just keeps throwing stuff out there. Throw it up against the refrigerator door and see if it sticks, I guess.
15: Absolutely. We're back to those days. Yes.
3: Right. So we'll get into some of those comments from this morning. No doubt about it. Sean Haney, Real Agriculture, Real Ag Radio. Good morning, Sean.
16: Hey, Chip. Great to be here. It is week one. College football, Chip, it is here. I know what I'm doing every Saturday between now and the end of November, and I can't wait.
3: You know, it is really, really rare that I look at a comment from the SEC and go, absolutely, I agree. But let's not let those pros back into LSU. Come on, man. Haney, what are we doing?
16: The courts have just it's nuts. If you have been at an NFL training camp, it is ridiculous that you would go back and play at, I don't care if it's LSU, Clemson, North Dakota State. We are trying to ruin the best sport on the face of the earth.
1: Yep.
16: We just don't know what

0: to do with it. We're ruining it.
1: Yeah. Yep. I hear you. I hear you. All right. And Paul Nee for Farm CPA Report. Hey, Paul, thanks for hopping on here this morning with us. How are you, man?
2: Well, you know how important you are because I'm down in Vegas, and I decided to take time out of my crap session to come talk to you. So
1: right.
2: That's how important you are. So,
1: yeah. Now, you said crops session, not craps,
2: no,
1: right?
2: No, I said crap session. So
1: oh,
2: that
1: oh, okay.
2: Was although the way crops are going, sometimes that's a crap session too. So yeah, you never know.
1: Love it. Okay. The reason I wanted to get you on here this morning is because of the report that you put out this morning. Let's jump right into it. Give us the details. There's an important deadline coming up.
2: Yeah, so there's a September 15th deadline for farmers that are making changes to their entity structure. So if you're just simply a sole proprietor, don't worry about this. But if you were a sole proprietor and you're bringing in another person into an entity like an LLC, then you have to get that done by September 15th. You don't necessarily have to report it to the local office because they're buried with base acre updates and a lot of other stuff going on, SDRP, stage two, and all that stuff. But you have to have it in place. Also, if you're a C corporation, because remember, under the new rules, a C corporation is still stuck with one payment limit. And let's say you got two or three owners. If you want to switch over to an S corp, that probably effectively is only going to work for a fiscal year of like June 30th, July 31, August 31, and so on. So that's. But again, Chip, you know, you CBO was projecting, and Jim probably has a better idea on this, but CBO was projecting about $14 billion of 2023 ARC and PLC payments to be paid next October. Right now, I think it's going to be $3 or $4 billion if we're lucky, if these price trends continue the way they are.
1: Yeah, yeah, no doubt, no doubt. Now, Paul, go over the payment eligibility again so that everyone is clear on what might be eligible for multiple payments.
2: Yeah, so we have what's called a qualified pass-through entity, and that's going to be any general partnership, any joint venture, which is the old rules that you allowed for more than one payment, then any S corporation, any LLC that's not taxed as a C corporation, and then any entity that is taxed as a partnership, you know, because you could be a corporation and actually elect to be taxed as a partnership. Those are going to be very rare, but really it's everything but a C corporation. And when we say C corporation, that's a regular corporation that actually pays taxes, unlike an S corporation.
1: Right, right. Okay. This is... I like the way that you summed this up. Spend the next week and a half with your attorney and your CPA, not in the FSA parking lot, because this is an operational structural change that must
2: exactly.
1: be in place by September 15.
2: Right, right. Again, it just has to be in place. You don't necessarily have to report it to the local office as long as it's in place. And then starting next year, we're back to the June 1 deadline to have those changes in place to be effective for the 2027 crop year.
1: Okay. All right. All right. You know, hey, Jim Niefer mentioned the potential for lower payments because of what is happening on prices, but the net farm income projections were out this week, and there's not a lot rosy in that picture, is there?
3: No, but they're kind of unrealistic for the reason you just said. They haven't built in the higher to much higher prices. Now, you know, it varies for the farmer, but I think they'll be significantly changed in the follow month.
4: But the cost side would be like that's baked in there, right?
1: Yep.
3: So yes.
4: Yeah. So and that's not getting better either.
1: That definitely is not getting better. And as far as I can tell, producers have been more aggressive in rewarding a rally this during August than maybe what they have been in the past. So if we do see higher prices ahead, there's going to be less grain to market. And listen, I mean, I'm one of the guys that have been saying, do not ignore the opportunity to take a profit, make a profit when you can and the market offers it. You can't ignore that opportunity. The additional comment to go along with that, though, and Dan Bossi was on the show earlier this week talking about it, and he echoed exactly what I've been saying, and that is, but you got to maintain some flexibility on pricing. Reopen the upside price potential. Have a call option in your back pocket that will participate in a rally in case this goes from a, geez, is the crop not there, stocks are tightening, to an inflation-type trade that becomes really explosive out there. So,
4: and whew, Chip, the point that he made, the point that he made that I thought that really stuck with me is why calls over being long futures?
1: Right.
4: And the volatility of the margin calls, not maybe being able to sustain that and using up a lot of your operating line, chewing up, you know, being chewed up by margin calls, you know, being long calls instead of being long the board.
1: Yep. You know, the more you know about the risk that you face, the better off you can manage that risk. And when you buy a call option, the most you're risking is the premium that you pay for that call option. When you get long futures, you know, you just never know what's going to happen in this market. So call options, at least you know exactly what is at risk there, Paul. For decades as well.
2: Well, certainly the call option on my craps table, I can only use the chips that I have in my pocket. So, yes, that's
4: What can I afford to lose? What can I afford to lose?
1: I love it.
2: One thing, Chip, you mentioned a lot of farmers have sold a lot of corn in August.
1: Yeah.
2: My only concern is, you know, we're counting on a fairly large ARC or PLC payment that will be start being paid next month. That final number, it was as of August 31. So if there's a lot of high-priced corn that went out the door in August, that could negatively impact both the PLC and the ARC payments. So I think my prediction where wheat may pay more than corn this year may come true.
1: Man, isn't that something? And then on the input side of things, Jim, what did you make of the letter from Grassley to President Trump about let's treat farm input suppliers the way that you treated the pharmaceutical companies?
3: I kind of like that. I always like stability in policy and not just, you know, picking winners and losers.
1: Right. No doubt. Okay. All right. Well, Haney, you got Niefer there in Vegas. If you want to lay down any money on some of the college games this weekend, I'll bet Niefer will float you a loan there. Low interest.
4: I might be better off going long corn on a call option, I think. I try to stay away from sports gambling because I would be a degenerate very quickly. I am self-aware enough, Chip, that I try to stay out of it.
1: Oh, my gosh. I love it. Niefer, have fun out there. We will talk to you again soon. Thanks for hopping on, man.
2: You're welcome. Thanks, Chip.
1: All right. That is Paul Niefer, Farm CPA Report. If you're not getting that report, you need to look him up, get it, and look at that every morning. All right, when we come back, we've got a lot of ground that we're going to cover, including mandatory country of origin labeling. It sounds like industry expectations are that President Trump is going to sign something regarding M-Cool this afternoon. We'll find out what that might be next.
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1: Joining us now, ProFarmer economist Lane Acree. Lane, kind of the same story as yesterday at this time. Corn and soybeans both trading well off session lows.
9: Yeah, the corn and beans are trying to work higher. The wheat market continues to be a bit of an anchor. Reports of a U.S. envoy heading to Russia trying to convince Putin to make some sort of a peace deal, I think it's really weighing on wheat today. We're down 12 and a quarter at 742 in December SRW futures. December HRW down 5 in the orders, 809 in the orders. But corn and soybeans trying to push higher. We're trading just below one change, kind of near mid-range in corn. We saw the push higher last night in corn to fresh highs, couldn't maintain that momentum. Right now, we're down about 0.75 cents at 540. December corn, Novi beans down 0.25 cents at 1316. Near session highs in Novi beans, so beans are trying to push higher. But I think we're seeing some pretty sizable losses in soil. Right now we're down about 101 points at 69.03 in that December contract. So that's weighing on beans just a bit here mid-morning.
1: Yep, no doubt about it. All right, take us over to the livestock trade. It seems kind of inactive here at the end of the week.
9: Yeah, I tell you what, that's not such a bad thing. We saw those big gains yesterday without any real reason from what I could tell, and holding on to most of those gains is a pretty good sign. We're down about 40 cents right now at 213.90. October live cattle, it looks like we're going to see another week over week decline in the cash market, so a little bit of strength in the latter half of those contracts. December and February trading just modestly higher. Feeder cattle futures are saying the same thing. Near about October down 50 cents 320.60. Different contracts, a little bit of strength. Hogs facing a little bit of pressure, basically ping-ponging between 40-day moving average support and 100-day moving average resistance the last couple of days there, but still looking not too bad considering weaker season.
1: All right. Have a great weekend, Lane. ProFarmer economist Lane Acree.
10: This is Haley Bicklehop, and I'm excited to be the new anchor for Ag Day. 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As the new anchor for Ag Day, I'm excited to continue the work that Clinton's done so well for over 15 years. We are going to continue to bring you the latest news that impacts your farms and helps you navigate these challenging times. 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
1: 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Jim Wiesmeyer, Wiesmeyer's Perspectives Podcast, and Sean Haney, Real Agriculture, Real Ag Radio. USDA Secretary Rollins, out at the Nebraska State Fair earlier this week, voiced her support for mandatory country of origin labeling again. And she's taken the message straight to the Oval Office, Jim. There's something happening this afternoon. Do we know what it is?
3: Well, the executive order, of course, at 1:30, it depends on the wording, but that's the major item being watched, Chip. What the final sign language is going to propose. Now, an executive action could honestly direct USDA and USTR, trade rep, to begin restoring parts of M-COOL for beef. But just simply signing an executive order wouldn't necessarily restore the old M-COOL language. Most people think that Congress remains important on this. However, we know this White House can get very creative. So I don't know whether they found a regulatory loophole or not. Haney might be interested in that one. That it could require congressional involvement or a carefully constructed WTO compliant regulatory approach. This is what a source just told me. So I would look for that.
4: Jim, how do you get, so one, I personally don't think the WTO compliance is something the White House is really going to care about. It has been a bit of a Jake break for members of Congress in as this, you know, when M-COOL comes up the past number of years. We saw the Senate Ag Committee, that 17-6 vote. The administration's doing real repair work here. This really heated up with the 300,000 metric ton announcement. You know, some sort of a side deal, as reported by the Wall Street Journal and U.S. Farm Report, when it comes to the Batista brothers. And this is this policy ping pong, right? We're supposedly dealing with JBS and importing this beef. And then a couple days later, we're talking about how packers are too consolidated and these foreign packers are ruining the market. Like, we are all over the place. The reality is, I don't know how you get to it. If WTO compliance is important, I don't know how you get to that when we're going to have segregation of cattle, especially in the northern states and the southern patch too. But it just seems this is kind of a foregone conclusion. And this is something that some ranchers have been pushing for immensely hard for quite some time. So, but I'll tell you, Secretary Rollins has taken serious heat with President Trump. And this week, Commerce Secretary Lutnick talking about how you want to talk who's using water. It's not data centers. It's cattle. Like, what are we doing?
1: Right.
3: Well, this is what happens when the Secretary of Agriculture is not at the table when they make the decision on imports. And she wasn't, by the way.
4: But she is one of the people, though, Jim, that is supposedly the closest and most aligned with the president's agenda.
1: That list rotates very quickly now.
3: Yes.
4: Yeah, like, it's... I don't know. Like,
3: it's Stephen Miller and Peter Navarro talking to the president at the wrong time. That's the answer.
1: And they don't know enough about it.
4: She needs to park herself at the Oval Office and not leave. Set up a tent on the West Lawn if she has to, because agriculture is being hurt. You know, this ping pong is really hurting the sector.
3: It is.
1: Another issue that we need to throw into, you know, just kind of a what in the world is going on, is there that some of the cold storage facilities are jam-packed with beef, can't move the beef. And so is that a logistical issue? Is that a demand issue? Is demand starting to falter? What is it? But we've got warehouses so full that slaughterhouses are slowing kills because there's no place to put the product. What? Holy smokes! I've not seen things like this happen before. So
4: if demand is slowing, I don't care what the label is, it's not going to, like, it's not the fix. It's the sentimental fix, but it's not the reality fix.
1: Right.
3: Their internal polls on this election are horrible, Chip, and that's why they're looking at affordability, looking at beef prices, and they're stretching themselves, making mistakes. But I'll have to check into the cold storage thing, because you would think the White House would want to know that, wouldn't you?
1: I would sure think. Now, okay, the M-COOL is an amendment on the Senate version of the farm bill that will be voted on in committee sometime this month.
3: It cleared.
1: Oh, yeah, the amendment cleared, but they still need to vote on the farm bill.
3: On the underlying bill, yes.
1: Yes, yes.
3: You're
1: so now, is this a sign what President is doing this afternoon? Is this a sign that he thinks that the farm bill isn't going to get traction, isn't going to get done?
3: They don't have many days between now and when they go out for the election, Chip, but this actually gives Thune help to get maybe a vote under a farm bill 2.0 before they hightail it out of this town again for the November 3rd election. So at least it raises the possibility. I think Trump's trying to help. on this one, to tell you the truth.
1: Okay. All right. All right. Okay. Let's go to this wheat market and just the extreme volatility that we have seen. And you want to talk about sensitivity to headlines. And this is really amazing to watch. But is Putin, Jim, do you think he's serious about going to the negotiation table to talk peace?
3: He actually is, based on my sources, Chip. The reason, while normally he never looks at polls, you know, his poll numbers are probably worse than Trump's.
1: Well, it should be.
3: And that's why he's hinting at peace talks, first with Ukraine and then bringing in both China and the United States. So I think there's some fodder behind this. Good piece of
4: well, or he short the board.
3: I think he's in trouble and he knows it.
4: I kind of believe him as much about ending, you know, getting peace there as, you know, President Trump talking about the Iran war is just about over. It just, both of these feel like just never-ending sagas.
3: But connect the dots. Remember when the CIA person went over to Russia? Now U.S. envoys, Witkoff and Kushner, are discussing visits to both Moscow and Kiev. Now, it'll be curious to see which country they visit first as a signal, by the way, okay? But I think there's enough to put a peace premium, or rather a reduced war premium, into wheat and energy markets. I think that's what the market's telling us. They think something might happen.
1: Okay. All right. That's interesting. It's going to be... That's going to be making headlines here over the next couple of weeks, don't you think, Jim? I mean, we're going to know. Yeah, we're going to know if this round has potential.
3: Settled hopefully before September 24th visit by Xi Jinping.
1: There you go. Yep.
4: The thing is that Putin has talked about peace before, but it's entirely on his terms. And there are some non-negotiables for Ukraine in that, especially when it comes to seceding some of the territory. And so, again, just like Canada and the U.S. were really close to having a trade deal a couple of Fridays ago, when you actually get into the details, that's where things go sideways. So there could be intent because he's politically in trouble, but it's the details that have to be worked out, and you obviously need to have Ukraine a part of that.
1: Okay. All right. We're going to jump with a couple minutes left here in this segment. Payrolls. Non-farm payrolls up 162,000 in August. Trade expected a 55,000 increase. President Trump took to social media immediately after and said, look at how good things are here in the U.S. Look at the jobs market that we've got. Unemployment steady at 4.1%. What's your reaction to all this, Jim?
3: Well, the remarkable part is his trade threat. He said he could stop trading with countries, Canada, Mexico, with which the U.S. runs a trade deficit if the Fed refuses to reduce rates. He referred to countries, by the way, where the U.S. has a trade deficit, not a trade surplus. Now, that links two policy tools normally treated separately, Chip, independent Federal Reserve monetary policy and presidential trade policy, and it raises another contradiction that we've been talking about in today's program. Cutting trade with major suppliers could raise import prices and inflation, potentially giving the Fed another reason not to cut rates. And for agriculture, retaliation would be the central risk. Using trade restrictions to pressure the Fed could expose U.S. farm exports to countermeasures from major trading partners like Canada and Mexico. So there's the dilemma.
4: The final misunderstanding, again, of trade deficits and surpluses and what's good and bad. So that means the U.S. is looking at, who does the U.S. have a trade surplus with? Netherlands, Hong Kong, United Kingdom, Switzerland, United Arab Emirates, Singapore, Brazil. And that 300,000 metric ton of beef potentially helps with that. And Australia. We're smattering stuff on a wall. We look at they've got to get this straight going forward, and more trade deals are great, but they're just, it's so many mixed messages in the marketplace.
1: There certainly are mixed messages, no doubt about that. Okay, when we come back, we're going to talk about another market, energy prices, diesel.

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3: Advanced Agrilytics is an agronomic technology company focusing on digital agriculture, such as prescriptions and things like that, but also data analytics. How do we get to a better decision? You know, we can talk about data that we have today, but making really good decisions off of that data, actionable decisions, that's still been lacking. And you think about it, precision agriculture and the promise of precision agriculture, 30 years, what have we really done with it? And so how are we driving yield? 10 years that we have been a company, we've managed about 1.5 million acres of cropland, have 60 agronomists and 100 people. We've got a lot of technology at the farm gate, and how do you integrate it? And I think the piece is that I've been lucky enough to be is in the cab. And so I'm in the cab during the spring and throughout the growing season, definitely in the fall. And being able to understand that technology, what is being displayed, and then what is it really telling you? And if we can distill that into an easily digestible type of piece of information, and let's just say get it into a ranked order of what we need to address, that helps the grower in not only logistics, but time.
2: That was Dr. William Kessberg, Chief Innovation Officer with Advanced Agrilytics. 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

0: One name says it all, AgriTalk. What more do you need to know?
1: Welcome back to the free-for-all here on AgriTalk. We're into the final segment already. Jim Wiesmeyer, Wiesmeyer's Perspectives Podcast, Sean Haney, Real Agriculture, Real Ag Radio. You know, I had to check my calendar, you guys.

0: and go back and look at my notes from this week. The announcement from EPA on the SREs did come this week. It feels like it was a month ago that it happened. It
1: Monday,
0: was this week.
1: Yeah,
0: yeah, it happened
1: it
0: on
1: was
0: Monday.
1: This, yes. And yep. The ag dodged a bullet because some of the information got out, and they were able to modify what was eventually result based on my contact. So that's where grassroots help.
0: Yeah, the move to 1.76 billion RINs in small refinery exemptions was going to happen.
1: Yes.
0: Now, but at the and that was going to happen at the end of last week. What wasn't going to happen at the end of last week, I don't think, were the reallocations of 770 million of those RINs to 2026 and 2027. And now, the important thing is the SREs are real. That has happened. The extension in the compliance deadline from September 1 has happened because we're in that right now.
1: Yes. Yes.
0: What hasn't happened is the reallocation. That's a proposal, right, Jim?
1: That's IFCOM. Yes, yes, subject to comment. Yes. So that's IFCOM, but they a lot riding on that, Chip. But you're right. That's Monday, and it feels like a month or so ago. But
2: that's going to hurt. That's going to really cause some hurt feelings if that doesn't actually happen.
0: If they don't go through with that, I
1: think that they will. I really think that they will myself.
3: Hope so.
1: Yeah. But, Chip, I know you want to go to diesel on this one, but I want to do a positive for ag because U.S. Trade Rep Jamison Greer was on Brett Baer's show last night on Fox News, and he said they're likely to announce new ag-related measures when Xi Jinping visits Washington later this month with the focus on improving market access. Rather than a major agreement. So he mentioned the tariffs and non-tariff trade barriers, but he said it'll be very good news for agriculture. So I wanted to get that out.
2: Is that visit going to happen, Jim?
1: Well, apparently they think it does. I'll be happy when China announces it, but they're gearing up for it now. So I think there is high odds that Xi Jinping will be here. Yes.
2: And it's a quick trip. It's like 3 days, right?
1: That's it. But you can do a lot.
2: Yeah, no, for sure. Yeah. Like, but not. There's nothing else on the agenda. It's basically visit President Trump and then back to China.
0: Don't overstay your welcome and head on home. Okay, as long as we're doing good news, feel good, let's throw this one out there. It looks like that sometime in early 2027, E15 is going to show up for sale in a California gas station, guys.
2: Hallelujah.
0: It's good news.
2: Yeah. And it is. Hey, Chip, it's big news because California in itself, the size of that economy and having E15, like that would be a major, major win for the biofuel sector.
0: Right. Right. And if it comes in and it's 40 cents cheaper than E10, which are some of the projections at current prices, that consumers are going to use it. I don't think there's any question about that. What are we doing with diesel? Had Phil Flynn on the show earlier this week, and we're just not making enough of it. And we don't have the capacity to make enough of it. Is that's the bottom line, isn't it, Jim?
1: Yeah, because and that's the frustration there that I know farmers are going to have. And we've discussed this on past AgriTalks that we export a lot, and you don't want to put a kibosh to exports. But farmers are increasingly saying, why in the heck can't we have a policy that favors the selling of diesel into the U.S. Market? So once again, I think if they had better tax incentive policies, it would probably work better, Chip.
0: Okay. That's interesting.
2: Okay, but we're all about free markets until we're not. We've had this conversation about the fertilizer side of the equation too, about potential export restrictions. I get it, but it's a reminder that fuel prices are a major concern in the U.S. There's without question, but realizing that some of the prices in other jurisdictions, other countries, are higher than what the U.S. currently is experiencing, which leads to those increased exports. Refiners are making money right now.
0: Yep, yep, that's the bottom line. And the refiners were in the White House, President Trump talking with them about plans, longer-term plans, to increase refining capacity in the country. And I'm sure that we'll learn more about that as time goes on. We're getting close enough to the end. We got to jump to this. We got crop production and WASDE report coming basically right at 1 week from right now. Guys, the crop size is getting even more attention and more conversation out there, isn't it, Jim?
1: Yes, and I don't know. Have you seen Stone X's estimates? They weren't out yesterday, and I don't. No. I know S&P Global Energy is coming out today.
2: They're next week. Yeah. Or let's say they're next week.
1: Oh wow!
0: Yes.
1: Next week.
0: Stone X is on that will be out on the 8th. Yep.
1: Well, S&P Global Energy is out this afternoon. I do know that one.
0: Okay.
1: So yeah, that'll be
0: curious. Cool. May need to have a conversation with Mindy again and get her back on here to talk about what she sees now. But the lean on the corn yield is to the downside, maybe not as far as what we went at Pro Farmer on at the end of crop tour all the way down to 173.2. But I think the belief, and I said it in the conversation with Dan Bossi, the consistency in the yield negatives from field to field is it's becoming obvious. And I even had the conversation with some of the guys at Pro Farmer that said, you know, I haven't really, really fought with USDA for a long time. If we don't see at least a lean to the downside and a reflection of some of those yield negative factors from their objective yield plots, that's going to be a problem. Fellas, we'll find out a week from today. All right, we'll talk to you later. Have a great Labor Day weekend, guys.
1: Yes.
2: Cheers, everybody.
0: All right, that is Jim Wiesmeyer, Wiesmeyer's Perspectives, Sean Haney, Real Agriculture, Real Ag Radio. Come back this afternoon. Michelle Rupp's got a marketing roundtable with Darren Fry and Sean Hackett here on AgriTalk.
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10: NBC News Radio, I'm Lisa Carton. The defense is filing an appeal of the judge's decision to

0: declare a mistrial in the Lindsey Clancy triple murder case in Massachusetts. Today, the jury told the judge once again they are hopelessly deadlocked, leading the judge to announce the mistrial. Clancy admitted to killing her three children in 2023, but pleaded not guilty by reason of insanity. She claimed she suffered from postpartum psychosis, but prosecutors argued the killings were premeditated. Prosecutors will decide whether to retry the case. Travelers are hitting the roads to get to their Labor Day holiday weekend destinations, with some of the heaviest traffic expected today. As Tom Costello reports, airports will be also extremely busy, with the TSA expecting to screen more than 17 million people through next Wednesday.
1: AAA says the average airfare this weekend, $750, up 2% from last year, but even higher for more popular destinations. And that strain on the wallet, even more noticeable at the gas pump.
0: And gas prices are the highest they've ever been for this time of year, with the national average sitting at $4.14 a gallon today. According to AAA, the most popular destinations this year include Seattle, Orlando, Florida, Boston, Denver, and New York City. Southern California could be in for a wet weekend due to the impacts of Hurricane Marie. Daniel Martindale has more.
2: The storm is well off the coast of Mexico and not expected to make landfall. However, it could still bring increased humidity and possible rain and thunderstorms, especially in the mountains. The National Weather Service says there is a chance of rain Saturday through Monday, with the greatest chance expected Sunday. Along the coast, forecasters are calling for a 6 to 8 foot south swell. Strong waves, rip currents, and coastal flooding are likely. Evening high tides could reach just over 6 feet by Monday. Avalon, the Alamitos Peninsula, and Long Beach, Malibu, and Point Mugu are considered especially at risk of flooding.
0: 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Vice President J.D. Vance hosted the first White House briefing held since July 23rd on Thursday. More from Tammy Trujillo.
3: He was asked if the Trump administration should be blamed for rising gas prices that led him to point the finger at Iran for shooting at oil tankers in the Strait of Hormuz.
4: The reason gas prices are so high right now is because the Iranians are shooting at commercial shipping. Even, by the way, when they signed an agreement that said we're going to stop shooting at commercial shipping, they almost immediately went back to shooting at commercial shipping.
3: And said that U.S. gas prices are lower than in the rest of the world. The VP also said our European allies could do more to help deal with Iran. He said the U.S. naval patrols in the Strait have stopped a potential worldwide energy crisis.
0: Work on a new triumphal arch in Washington, D.C. is set to begin in the next 2 weeks. Interior Secretary Doug Burgum announced the planned excavation for the arch in a social media post yesterday. The arch will be built at Memorial Circle near the entrance to Arlington National Cemetery. It was approved by the U.S. Commission of Fine Arts despite hundreds of letters criticizing the project. Opponents of the arch have filed a federal lawsuit to try to stop the construction. Imprisoned hip-hop mogul Sean Diddy Combs' time behind bars is being shortened once again. Here's Natalie Migliori.
5: Combs was originally sentenced to 4 years after being convicted of prostitution-related charges. He was originally set to be released in June of 2028, but that has been moved up several times. He's now expected to be released February 5th, 2028, about 2 weeks earlier than the most recent estimate. He'll be 58 years old when he gets out. He's currently being held at FCI Fort Dix in New Jersey.
0: And Hurricane Marie appears to be on a path that will steer it away from California. The National Weather Service now expects the Category 2 storm to move westward and deeper into the Pacific. The Southland can still expect strong rip currents and big waves this weekend. Rain is also expected Sunday. Lisa Carton, NBC News Radio.
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1: Statewide news time right here on KASM. An ICE agent facing federal charges over a shooting during Operation Metro Surge has been arrested. On Thursday, authorities took Christian Castro into custody in Texas after a federal grand jury indicted him. Sources say the charges involve false statements about the January 14th shooting of Cesar Sosa Solis. Minnesota prosecutors also accused Castro of firing into a home and striking Sosa Solis in the leg. The arrest comes 1 week after Texas released Castro because Governor Greg Abbott did not approve Minnesota's extradition request. A $30 million settlement is providing compensation to the Diocese of Winona Rochester sexual abuse survivors. The United States Fire Insurance Company covered the diocese during the 1970s. It was the diocese's largest insurer and didn't contribute to a $28 million bankruptcy settlement in 2021. Three survivors who recently won multi-million dollar civil verdicts had not yet received payments. The new settlement will be divided among 145 survivors through bankruptcy proceedings. Duluth Public Schools are opening its newly renovated downtown education center. The district purchased the former Duluth News Tribune building 3 years ago for $600,000. Renovations cost about $15.7 million, while consolidating programs is expected to save about $600,000 in rental costs. The building will house a dozen administrative departments, educational programs, and student support services. The facility also features a welcome center honoring civil rights activists and former Duluth Central student Ethel Ray Nance. The North Shore Inline Marathon is rolling into its 30th year in September 19th. The course follows much of Grandma's Marathon's route from Two Harbors to Canal Park. The organizers are expected more than 2,000 skaters, 500 runners, and 100 roller skaters. The Inline Marathon is joining the World Inline Cup Series for the first time. Registration remains open through 9 p.m. on September 18th. Wide receiver Javon Tracy now holds a gopher record after Minnesota beat Eastern Illinois 59-7. Tracy became the first Minnesota player to return two punts for a touchdown in a single game. This has only occurred four times in a game involving a Big Ten team. Minnesota running back Darius Taylor also scored three touchdowns. Gophers' next matchup, a little tougher this time. Mississippi State on Saturday, September 12th. Twin center fielder Byron Buxton is delaying hip surgery in hopes of returning this year. Currently on the 10-day injured list for the third time since July because of right hip pain, Buxton is receiving daily treatments and may resume baseball activities if Minnesota remains in playoff contention. Before aggravating the injury in July, Buxton was hitting .271 with 25 home runs. Twins are 3.5 games out of the final American League wildcard spot with 22 games remaining. 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Now weather.
2: Chasm weather.
3: Becoming mainly sunny with fog in spots early today, with daytime highs approaching 89. Winds out of the north, 5 to 10 miles per hour. Lows level off around 62. Tonight, mainly clear skies develop with fog at times. Daytime highs approaching 86, with fog in spots early tomorrow, sunshine mixed with clouds at times. From the Weatherology Weather Center, I'm meteorologist Jennifer Wojcicki on AM 1150 KASM.
1: Thank you, Jennifer. 73 degrees right now in central Minnesota. Daytime high into the 11 o'clock hour right here on KASM at 73. Morning low was 66. Yesterday, 86 the high, 68 the low, normal high 75, a low of 54. Record high 97, 2023, record low 32, 1974. 32 degrees on September 4th. Arcus Weather Center. Humidity's at 92%, pressure 29.92, winds from the northwest at 3 miles an hour, visibility coming in at 10 miles, dew point at 65. Sunrose 644. It'll set at 750. Currently 73. On our way towards 89 degrees on your Friday. 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And I think Randy's picking me up too early to go to the St. Martin game tomorrow morning, that I won't have enough time to get to Sauk Center and back. And now that makes me sad.
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1: 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A funeral for Joanne Wolf, age 89 of Cold Spring, be at 2 on your Friday today at St. John's Abbey University Church. Visitation 12:30 until 1:45 at the church for Joanne Wolf, age 89, of Cold Spring. Massive Christian burial for Joseph Joe Primus, age 99, of Melrose. Be at 10 on Saturday at St. Mary's Catholic Church in Melrose. Visitation 5 until 8 on your Friday at Pat and Shot Funeral Home in Melrose. 9 until 9:45 Saturday at the church for Joseph Joe Primus, age 99, of Melrose. Massive Christian burial for the late Dennis N. Schmidt, age 88 of St. Cloud, be at 11 on Wednesday at Holy Spirit Catholic Church in St. Cloud. There'll be a visitation 9 o'clock into the hour of the service on Wednesday for Dennis N. Schmidt, age 88 of St. Cloud. And funeral services for Diane Shuttler, age 76, of St. Cloud, be held on Friday next week at Love of Christ Lutheran Church in St. Cloud. There's a service at noon with a visitation at 11. That's for Diane Shuttler, age 76, of St. Cloud. Funeral announcements right here on KASM, brought to you through the courtesy of Shelley Funeral Homes, Little Falls, Piers, Swanville, and Onamia, Pat and Shad Funeral, and Cremation Services of Sauk 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

0: Dairy quiz time right here on KASM, the Dairy Quiz. 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Phone lines are open, so if you'd like to play the Dairy Quiz, brought to you by Shady's Hometown Tavern and brought to you by Stearns County American Dairy, right now is your opportunity to punch in 320-845-2184. 320-845-2184. The number to call. I do have a busy morning, so I'll give it another... Well, there we go. Phone's ringing. Never mind. You're on the air on KASM. Would you like to play the Dairy Quiz today? Hello? Anybody there?
1: Yes.
0: Would you like to play the Dairy Quiz today?
1: Yes.
0: Perfect. Your name.
1: Say that again.
0: I'm looking for your name.
1: Debbie.
0: Debbie, have you played the Dairy Quiz before?
1: Oh, boy. I'm calling from a cell phone down near Fairfax, Minnesota, and so you're coming in kind of bad.
0: Okay. You want to try calling back, see if we get a better connection?
1: Okay, I'll try.
0: Okay, we'll do that. Debbie from Fairfax is going to punch it in again, see if it comes in a little better this time around. So we're just waiting for Debbie to go back to the phone icon on her phone and then clicking on the chasm button right there for her last call. And then we'll see if we can try Debbie again. Or maybe she's punching it in. 1-320-845-2184. Hi, you're on the air on KASM. Would you like to play the Dairy Quiz today? Debbie, is that you? Okay. Debbie, are you there? All right. Not looking good for the home field. So if someone else wants to play, we'll take someone else. Debbie's connection or something was going on with her phone. 845-2184, the number to call here. I'll give it another 30 seconds. Otherwise, we'll just toss a five in the kitty and move about our morning. Hi, you're on the air on KASM. Would you like to play the Dairy Quiz today? Hello? Hi, you're on the air on KASM. Would you like to play the Dairy Quiz today?
2: Yes.
0: Perfect. Your name?
2: Alan Dubier.
0: Al, how are you today?
2: Okay.
0: And where are you calling from, Al?
2: St. Francis.
0: From St. Francis. Al, you've played the Dairy Quiz before, correct?
2: Yes.
0: I'll ask the questions twice. You have 15 seconds to answer. Get them all right, you will get $50. Get one wrong, it is a cheese certificate or a certificate to Shady's for a Wednesday buffet. You ready to play today, Al?
2: Yes.
0: Let's do it. Your D question. There are three branches of government in the United States government. Legislative, executive, and what? Again, there are three branches of government in the United States government. Legislative, executive, and what? 5 seconds, Al.
2: I have no idea.
0: Don't have a clue, huh? It was the judicial branch, like the Supreme Court and federal courts and stuff like that. That was the last one I was looking for. So shoot, no $50 for you, Al, but fear not. You're not going away empty-handed. Would you like a cheese certificate or a certificate to Shady's in Albany for a Wednesday buffet?
2: Shady's.
0: Shady's it is. Al, hang out on the phone line. I'll get your address off the air. We'll mail that out to you, okay?
2: Okay.
0: Perfect. Alan Duvier, unable to identify that judicial branch of government. So, we will be playing for $55 on Labor Day on the Dairy Quiz, brought to you by Shady's Hometown Tavern and brought to you by Stearns County American Dairy.

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3: Daily Extension Report right now. Here's Jim Sulfer.
4: Hi, this is Jim Sulfer with the University of Minnesota Extension. I think listeners might be disappointed if I didn't talk one time about dairy products and or promoting dairy products or finding some research. But there was some recent research that came out in the Frontiers of Nutrition. It was a really good study. It's a meta-analysis. If you're not familiar with that, it's when you take a lot of different studies and can kind of combine the data so you get big numbers when you want to look at this. And this was a good study. They actually looked at 50 different studies with more than 3 million people. And what they discovered is that higher consumption of fermented milk products such as yogurt, cheese, and chocolate was associated with reduced mortality from all causes, and consumption of fermented milk in particular, fermented dairy products, is associated with reduced mortality of cancer. And so what they did is they looked at these different products, and the fermented dairy products were strongly associated with reduced mortality, with a high intake associated with roughly a 6% lower risk of all mortality. Of course, this was during a specific time frame. And eating fermented dairy every day was associated with a reduced risk of cardiovascular and cancer mortality. So eat your yogurt, eat your cheese, eat your other fermented dairy products, probably cottage cheese, kefir. I like kefir. I must be the only person in the world that likes kefir. But on top of that, for people that are chocolate lovers, chocolate was also associated with reduced all-cause and cardiovascular mortality due to its cocoa polyphenols. And I guess we've heard over the years, dark chocolate is good for you. There's all these studies that go on and off, but this was really a pretty comprehensive study looking at 3 million people. So with that, go out and make sure you eat your fermented dairy products, have a little chocolate with it, and it's likely to decrease your risk of mortality just a little bit. This has been Jim Sulfer with the University of Minnesota Extension in St. Cloud.
3: Daily Extension Report right here on KASM. We got bottom of the hour news coming up on the way. We're going to look at your weather. Unbearable program. 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Save you a couple bucks. That's all coming up on the way right now. It is bottom of the hour news from the Minnesota News Network. 74 degrees and cloud cover right now in Albany at 11:30.
5: Minnesota News Network, I'm Tasha Radel. The Minnesota BCA says the suspect in Wednesday's apartment building mass shooting was killed during an exchange of gunfire with Minneapolis police. BCA Superintendent Drew Evans says the shooting all started during an exchange of a child in a custody case.
6: This is once again a situation where domestic violence is center and central to a really terrible situation with multiple people shot, and the role that domestic violence continues to play in mass casualty incidents and other situations where people are shot and killed continues to be a problem that we need to continue to encounter and figure out as a society.
5: Minnesota court officials are revealing a third-party data breach that compromised some court user information. Officials say case documents were not compromised and court operations remain normal. The Minnesota DNR is advising voters.

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13: Forecast glance right here on KASM. Your Friday today, mainly sunny, calm, high of 89. Sunny, they say. Haven't seen that thus far. Overnight lows around 62 tonight, partly cloudy. Partly cloudy tomorrow, daytime high of 86. Tomorrow night, partly cloudy, chance of scattered thunderstorms. Overnight lows around 67. Sunday, daytime high of 81. Overcast skies, chance of scattered storms. Sunday night, lows around 65. And overcast. We do have a chance for scattered storms on Sunday night. Monday, cloudy, scattered thunderstorms likely. Monday night, lows around 66 and overcast. Tuesday, 82. Wednesday, 78. Thursday, 72. Look at your weather right here on KASM. Currently 74 degrees, daytime high. In central Minnesota at 74. That's your high. Morning low, 66. Yesterday, 86 the high. 68, the low, normal high 75, a low of 54. Last year, September 4th, 57 the high, 39 the low. Record high 97, 2023, record low 32, 1974. Arcus Weather Center, humidity at 88%, pressure 29.93, winds from the northwest at 5 miles an hour, visibility at 8 miles, it says, dew point at 67, sunrose 6:44, it'll set at 7:50. There's your weather right here on KASM. Had Pioneer Days, some of the great folks from Pioneer Days on Party Line this morning. 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So if you'd like one of those, call us up at 845-2184. 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Would you like some of those Deals on Radio Pioneer Days tickets?
14: Yes. Pam Jansen.
13: Pam, how many would you like?
14: What was it?
13: How many would you like, Pam? You can get up to 4 of them.
14: I can get up to 4 of them?
13: Yeah.
14: I'll take 3 of them.
13: You'll take 3 of them. Perfect. Pam Jansen, getting three of them. There we go, Pam. Pick them up here at the radio station, okay?
14: Yep.
13: All right.
14: Thanks.
13: You got it.
14: Bye.
13: Hi, you're on the air on KESM. Would you like some of those Deals on Radio Pioneer Day tickets?
12: Yes, two of them.
13: Two of them. Your name?
12: Sam Cheetah.
13: Sam, that'll be $16. Come pick those up here at the radio station when you got time, okay?
12: Okay, thank you.
13: You got it. Hi, you're on the air on KASM. Would you like some of those Deals on Radio Pioneer Day tickets? Nope. Hi, you're on the air on KASM. Would you like some of those Deals on Radio Pioneer Day tickets?
15: Yes, I would, Kirby.
13: Bob Posch, how many would you like?
15: Four.
13: Bob Posch for four. Bob, those will be waiting for you at the front desk, okay?
15: Okay, I'll be there to pick them up.
13: That'll work. Thanks, Bob.
15: Sure.
13: There we go. Hi, you're on the air on KASM. Would you like some of those Pioneer Days discounted tickets from Deals on Radio?
16: Yes, I would.
13: Your name?
16: Karen Tenyon.
13: Karen Tenyon. Where are you calling from? How many would you like, Karen?
16: I'll take two.
13: You'll take two.
16: That'll be for two people, right?
13: It's one admission per ticket. So, like, two admissions in there.
16: Oh, okay.
13: So two of them works for you?
16: Yeah.
13: Okay, sounds good. Pick them up here at the radio station, okay, Karen?
16: Thanks. Have a good day, Kirby.
13: You got it. Hi, you're on Chasm Radio. Would you like some of those Deals on Radio Pioneer Day tickets?
17: Yes, I want two of them.
13: Your name?
17: Leroy Schmitz.
13: Leroy Schmitz. They'll be waiting for you, Leroy.
17: Okay.
13: There we go. Thank you, sir. Come pick them up at the radio station. Leroy Schmitz has got two of them. And there we go. We still have we got a few more. So if you want some, just give the radio station a call at 320-845-2184 like this person's doing. Hi, you're on the air on KASM. Would you like some of those discounted Pioneer Day tickets from Deals on Radio?
18: Yes, I would.
13: Your name?
18: Bonnie Mueller.
13: Bonnie, how many can I get you?
18: Two of them, please.
13: Two of them. They'll be waiting for you at our front desk here at the radio station, okay?
18: Okay, thank you.
13: You got it. Hi, you're on the air on KASM. Would you like those discounted Pioneer Day tickets?
19: Sure.
13: Your name?
19: Elquin Notch.
13: And how many would you like, Al?
19: Two.
13: Two of them. We got them waiting for you at the front desk, okay?
19: Okay, thank you.
13: You got it. There we go. Got rid of, 19 of them right there real quick. So, yeah, still got some more, so let's give away some more. Hi, you're on the air on KASM. Would you like those discounted Pioneer Day tickets from Deals on Radio?
20: Yes, I would.
13: Your name?
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13: And your name?
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20: Okay.
13: You got it. Popular item here today, getting those discounted tickets to Albany Pioneer Days. 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Save $4. Go get yourself a beer or something like that. You're on the air on KASM. Good morning. Would you like some of those discounted Deals on Radio Albany Pioneer Day tickets?
21: Yes, I would.
13: Your name?
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13: And would you like, how many would you like, Janine?
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22: 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I'm Mark Dorenkamp with Agribusiness News on Brownfield. 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

0: be possible without you. An extension agronomist with Iowa State University says weather conditions this summer have been conducive to several corn diseases. However, Rebecca Vitito says the variable weather has played in farmers' favor.
1: I could find northern corn leaf blight, tar spot, gray leaf spot, bacterial leaf streak. I can see a little bit of southern rust, but not necessarily a whole lot about one particular disease. I think some of that just goes back to the yo-yoing of the weather.
0: She tells Brownfield she expects tar spot to become more prevalent as the season progresses and temperatures start to cool.
1: But we also have to stop and think about what stages are corn. The later we get in those R stages and as we get to R6, the less of an impact that it's going to have compared to if it shows up a lot earlier during the grain fill period.
0: Vitito says producers should scout ahead of harvest to prioritize fields where high disease pressure could lead to stock quality and standability concerns. A United Soybean Board director sees livestock consumption as a cornerstone of soybean demand. Lori Isley farms in Michigan and says USB continues to study usage.
2: Particularly with the hog industry, looking at how soybeans can not only help with rate of gain, but can also help with some of the health issues that they deal with, particularly in the summertime when there's summer stress and so on, that including more soy in their diet seems to help them, give them a resiliency through that time.
0: Creating opportunities for the next generation of cattle producers. Brownfield's Kellen Havikin has more.
3: If we're going to increase our cow herds, we need to figure out a way to move those properties from the one generation to the next generation.
4: Nebraska Cattleman President Craig Uden says he'd like to see a tax incentive that helps landowners transition property.
3: The reason I say that is if you don't encourage that, the land's just going to go to the highest bidder. And so then you're going to see more development, more just hunting properties that go into, and that's what we've seen.
4: And he tells Brownfield,
3: encourage those folks that are aging out that maybe they can help mentor the younger person as they move forward. I think there's opportunities out there, and I think it's something that's desperately needed.
4: Uden says changes in the One Big Beautiful Bill can also be helpful. I'm Kellen Havikin for Brownfield.
0: And the USDA is reporting a new U.S. soybean export sale for the sixth business day in a row. Unknown destinations bought more than 250,000 tons of U.S. beans this morning, pushing the running total to more than 1.3 million tons, either to China or unknown, all for delivery this marketing year. I'm Mark Dorenkamp with Brownfield Ag News.
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11: My name is Teresa Barber. 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
5: NBC News Radio, I'm Lisa Carton. The defense is filing an appeal of the judge's decision to declare a mistrial in the Lindsey Clancy triple murder case in Massachusetts. Today, the jury told the judge once again they are hopelessly deadlocked, leading the judge to announce the mistrial.
6: Over the defendant's objection, I'm going to declare a mistrial at this point.
5: Clancy admitted to killing her 3 children in 2023, but pleaded not guilty by reason of insanity. She claimed she suffered from postpartum psychosis, but prosecutors argued the killings were premeditated, and they will now decide whether to retry the case. Travelers are hitting the roads to get to their Labor Day holiday weekend destinations, with some of the heaviest traffic expected today. Tom Costello reports that airports will also be extremely busy, with the TSA expecting to screen more than 17 million people through next Wednesday.
7: AAA says the average airfare this weekend, $750, up 2% from last year, but even higher for more popular destinations. And that strain on the wallet even more noticeable at the gas pump.
5: With gas prices the highest they've ever been for this time of year, with the national average sitting at $4.14 a gallon today. According to AAA, the most popular destinations this year include Seattle, Orlando, Florida, Boston, Denver, and New York City. The government's monthly jobs report is out, and it's beating expectations. The Labor Department's Bureau of Labor Statistics reports non-farm payroll employment jumped by 162,000 in August. That's well above the 50,000 most analysts had forecast. It's also a major improvement from the unexpected loss of 23,000 jobs back in July. The unemployment rate, as expected, remained unchanged at 4.1%. And Southern California could be in for a wet holiday weekend due to the impacts of Hurricane Marie. I'm Lisa Carton. Feminist icon Gloria Steinem is being remembered following her passing this week. Mark Mayfield with more.
8: A post on her official Instagram page said that Steinem passed away peacefully at her home in New York City, surrounded by some of the many who loved her. Post said she died on Wednesday at the age of 92, but did not give a cause of death. Her representatives are asking her fans to light a candle in her honor and for donations to be made to her charity, Gloria's Foundation. Steinem was considered to be a leader of the feminist movement in the U.S., particularly in the late 1960s and early 1970s.
5: A federal judge is blocking President Trump's second attempt to restrict birthright citizenship, Michael Kastner reports.
9: Last month, Trump signed an executive order prohibiting citizenship to babies born in the U.S. to non-citizens. It was his second executive order to end birthright citizenship after the first one was shot down by the U.S. Supreme Court. On Wednesday, a district judge in Maryland ruled that no presidential executive order can undo what the Supreme Court has done. She also criticized Trump for trying to upend our country's long-standing tradition of birthright citizenship, a right enshrined in the 14th Amendment.
5: And Labor Day is a holiday for workers. It's a day to take a break from the grind of work, unless you work in retail. Bree Tennis with more.
10: Since the 1950s, Labor Day has been associated with sales. It's sort of a retail game. Stores offer deep discounts to clear out merchandise, only to be replaced with other merchandise. Consumer Reports says Labor Day offers big deals on appliances, outdoor furniture, and summer clothing because retailers are trying to make room for the new fall and winter products, and they need you to get into the spirit of holiday shopping now.
5: And Spider-Man Brand New Day is expected to take first at the box office for the sixth straight time. The fourth installment in the Tom Holland-led franchise is projected to make between 13 and 18 million bucks during this holiday weekend. Meanwhile, The Odyssey is likely to take second. Lisa Carton, NBC News Radio.
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12: Daytime highs approaching 89 this afternoon under sunny skies, northerly winds 5 to 10 miles per hour. Lows level off around 62 with fog and spots tonight, mainly clear skies. High of 86 and foggy early tomorrow, a mix of clouds and sun. 81 Sunday with a chance for storms. 79 Monday, storms continue. From the Weatherology Weather Center, I'm meteorologist Jennifer Wojcicki on AM 1150 KASM.
11: All right, Jennifer Wojcicki, and your weather check right here on KASM, sitting at 74 degrees on your Friday afternoon. Daytime high, morning low goes 66. Yesterday, 86 the high, 68 the low. Normal high, 75, a low of 54. Last year, 57 the high, 39 the low. Record high, 97, 2023. Record low, 32, 1974. Arcus Weather Center. Humidity at 88%. Winds from the northwest at 2 miles an hour. Visibility at 8 miles. Pressure, 29.94. Sunrow, 644. It'll set at 750. Look at your weather. Right here on KESM, more Airmark coming up.
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11: 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We got St. Martin baseball in the state tournament tomorrow at 11, so the Airmart will be heard at 10:35. 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Noontime News with Randy coming up.

0: Hey, Noontime News on KSM Radio. Randy Rothstein in for Farm Director Joe Gill. Your Noontime News here on KSM, brought to you today by our Noontime News sponsors, those fine folks over at Hennen Floor Covering in Freeport, Compeer Financial, serving all of the Chasm listening area here in central Minnesota, Arnold's of Kimball, Wilmer, Glencoe, St. Martin, Mankato, Alden, and St. Cloud, Minnesota Trailer Sales and Service over at Avon. We'll get your funeral announcements here on Noontime News. We've got an interesting interview coming up that Joe Gill has provided us with. We'll get your Central Livestock Report brought to you by Bongard's Creameries here on Noontime News. News at the bottom of the hour, an agriculture long tax report. Also, we'll get your midday national egg headline news here on KASM. So a busy Noontime News. Let's start it out. We've got a Tri-County Livestock Auction Market Report from Wednesday.
1: From Tri-County Stockyards Market Report for Wednesday, September 2nd, black steers weighing 352 at 495. Black steers weighing 417 at 475. Red steers weighing 504 at 415. Black white-faced steers weighed 650 at 360. Black white-faced heifers weighed 365 at 460. 422-pounders at 420. Top fat steer weighed 1247 at 232. Top cow weighed 1440 at 175. Top bulls up to 201. 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
0: Hey, thank you, Mitch. Yeah, Mitch Bartle from Tri-County Livestock Auction Market. Currently in Albany here this afternoon, 75 degrees. 75 degrees. We were supposed to be pushing maybe close to the upper 80s, near 90 today. We've had that cloud cover for the entire morning here. So it has kind of slowed down, that temperature rise. The humidity this afternoon currently sitting at 87%, so it's very humid out. The dew point here in Albany, I'll just do a quick update on it. Our last dew point was showing us 68, and currently the dew point at 67, so we backed off a little bit on that. Pressure's on the rise at 29.94. We've got very light winds this afternoon. They're blowing anywhere from 3 to 4 miles an hour, those winds out of the northeast, so the winds are light. And currently in Albany, 75 degrees, 75 degrees. Again, looking for a high, maybe upper 80s today. Hey, I've got some tomatoes outside here, outside the radio station. If you want those tomatoes, first come, first serve, you can claim those tomatoes. They are yours. Right now, it's time for our markets, brought to you by Pine Country Bank, Sauk Center.
2: With a look at your Ag Headline News, I'm Erin Anderson on Brown Fields. An extension agronomist with Iowa State University says weather conditions this summer have been conducive to several corn diseases. However, Rebecca Vidato says the variable weather has played in farmers' favor.
3: I could find northern corn leaf blight, tar spot, gray leaf spot, bacterial leaf streak.
2: She says producers should scout ahead of harvest to prioritize fields where high disease pressure could lead to stock quality and standability concerns. The director of the University of Missouri's Food and Ag Policy Research Institute says farmers are expected to receive sizable farm program payments from the USDA this fall. Seth Meyer tells Brown Fields.
4: They can't really come up with a crop that had great economic conditions for the 25-26 crop to some extent, right? And so that's part of the story.
2: For the 2025 crop year, he says farmers will get the higher of the Ag Risk Coverage or Price Loss Coverage Program, creating opportunities for the next generation of cattle producers. Nebraska Cattlemen President Craig Uden says he'd like to see a tax incentive that helps landowners transition property.
5: The reason I say that is if you don't encourage that, land's just going to go to the highest bidder. And so then you're going to see more development, more just hunting properties that go into, and that's what we've seen.
2: He says changes in the One Big Beautiful Bill can also be helpful. The USDA is reporting a new U.S. soybean export sale for the sixth business. The USDA is reporting a new U.S. soybean export sale for the sixth business day in a row. Unknown destinations bought more than 250,000 tons of U.S. beans this morning, pushing the running total to more than 1.3 million tons. I'm Erin Anderson for Brown Fields.
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0: 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It's your midday National Ag Headline News right here on KASM Radio. 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Taking a look at some markets this afternoon. The butter and cheese price finds the grade 2A butter unchanged at 144. Cheddar blocks down 1.25 at 146.5, and the cheddar barrels unchanged at 153.25. Class 3 milk, we'll get the final Class 3 milk numbers for Friday a little bit later on this afternoon. This week, Class 3 milk has not fluctuated a whole lot. Monday at $16.39/100, Tuesday $16.35, dropped 4 cents, and then dropped 11 cents on Wednesday at $16.24. Yesterday, we gained it back 11 cents to close the day on Thursday at $16.33. So, yeah, there you go. Your dairy, both cheese and butter, and Class 3 milk prices for you here on KASM Radio. Other markets here on KASM. Looking at our brownfield markets and from National Association of Farm Broadcasters, those markets here on KASM. Currently 74 degrees. I'll get that screen to pull up here for you and bring you some of those daily quotes. All right, here we go. Live cattle currently sitting down $1.45 at $212.85. That's October live cattle. December live cattle down $1.52.5 at $214.60. And February live cattle down $1.42.5 at $216.30. The September feeder cattle down $2.10 at $223.75. October feeder cattle down $1.87.5 at $313.22.5. Your October lean hogs down $1.02.5 at $82.42.5. December lean hogs down $1.57.5 at $72.35. And February lean hogs down $1.62.5 at $74.97.5. September corn is down 3.25 at $5.12. December corn down 4.25 at $5.36.5. And March corn down 4.25 at $5.51.75. September soybeans down 12 at $12.94.25. November soybeans down 6.75 at $13.09.75. And January soybeans down 6.5 at $13.25. September wheat, the only green I'm seeing on this screen right now. Yeah, September wheat up 5.25 at $7.41.25. December wheat down 17.75 at $7.36.5. March wheat down 17.5 at $7.52.5. Your oats, right now, September oats is down 5 at $3.42.5. And there you go, little green. December oats up 1 at $3.69.5. 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
0: 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It's currently 74 degrees.
12: This is Minnesota News Network. I'm John Anderson. The Minnesota State Fair is where political candidates can talk to Minnesotans from all over the state in one place. Republican U.S. Senate candidate Michelle Tafoya says,
13: I'm putting my integrity on the line, and I did that my entire career, and I wouldn't be doing this unless I really wanted to contribute and felt that I could and believed in this state.
12: Tafoya is running against Lieutenant Governor Peggy Flanagan in the U.S. Senate race. The Minnesota Department of Natural Resources is advising boaters to take extra care at public water access sites through Minnesota, where ongoing drought conditions continue to cause low water levels. Nearly all of the state is experiencing some level of drought, with conditions ranging from moderate to extreme drought. They advise fall boaters, especially those operating larger watercraft, to be careful at shallow boat ramps, and water levels may also expose stumps, rocks, holes, and sandbars. This is MNN.
14: Here is where Minnesota comes alive. 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That home field heartbeat that connects every fan in the stands and every player on the field.

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3: A recent Iowa case involved a dispute between neighboring row crop farmers and several allegations. One farmer claimed that herbicide from his neighbor's farm damaged his crops. He also claimed terracing, tile work, and other changes to the neighbor's land increased water flowing onto his property, causing erosion. But the court disagreed. The problem was proof. On the herbicide claim, the evidence showed damaged crops, but it didn't establish that the neighbor's spraying caused the damage. Yield maps were not sufficiently reliable to establish causation. The drainage claim had a similar problem. The complaining farmer had evidence of erosion and spent more than $25,000 on remediation, but there wasn't sufficient evidence establishing that the neighboring farmer's land improvements caused the erosion. The takeaway for farmers is simple. Documenting the damage isn't enough. You also need credible evidence establishing who caused it and how. When the claim involves crop damage or water runoff, good documentation and competent expert evidence can make all the difference. This has been the Agricultural Law and Tax Report. I'm Roger McOwen.
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1: Daytime highs approaching 89 this afternoon under sunny skies, northerly winds 5 to 10 miles per hour. Lows level off around 62 with fog and spots tonight, mainly clear skies. High of 86 and foggy early tomorrow, a mix of clouds and sun. 81 Sunday with a chance for storms. 79 Monday, storms continue. From the Weatherology Weather Center, I'm meteorologist Jennifer Wojcicki on AM 1150 KASM.
0: 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Our Arcos weather station currently is reading 75 degrees. 75 degrees, that is our daytime high. The humidity right now, that's at 87%, 87%. Our dew point this afternoon, Mr. Dew Point, currently sitting at 67. The winds are very light. They're blowing out of the north, maybe a little northeast, but it looks like pretty much north right now at 7 miles an hour. The pressure is on the rise at 29.94, sunrise. That came this morning at 6:43. It'll set tonight at 7:50. So 6:43 and 7:50. Your average high this time of year is 75. The average low is 54. We're spot on with our average high now. If that sun does come out, look for it to warm up rapidly. I don't know if we'll squeeze 89 out of it anymore because they were expecting that sun to show up around

0: 9:30, 10 o'clock already this morning, and we have been under cloudy skies, at least here in the chasm territory. So, will we get 89? We'll see. Record high for this date, September the 4th, 97 in 2023, and the record low, 32 in 1974. Nothing in the way of precipitation the last 24 hours. Yesterday's high was 86, the morning low 66. Will that change? They are definitely talking about some rain, maybe Sunday, Monday. We'll see. That's your weather brought to you by UtterTech, delivering innovative products to dairy producers and industry professionals, helping you maintain a clean and efficient operation. Currently 23 minutes already in front of the hour of 1 o'clock on the ball coming up this afternoon here on KASM. We'll get on the ball with you at 1:35. A reminder, I brought some tomatoes in. My daughter had an excess of tomatoes, so it's about a 5-gallon pail full. It's in a box. If you are looking for some canning tomatoes, perfect, perfect. They're first come, first serve. They're on our steps outside. First come, first serve. Come and get those tomatoes. All right, Joe Gill. He's talking with folks already from the World Dairy Expo as that is kicking into high gear. World Dairy Expo going to open up late September. And this afternoon, he has an interview for us here on KASM Radio, Mr. Gill.
1: 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World Dairy Expo 2026, under 4 weeks away, hard to believe, in Madison, Wisconsin. And this year, we begin our series called Interview with Expo. To give you details on this year's expo at World Dairy, we begin week one and talk to Laura Hirschleb. She is the general manager at World Dairy Expo. I mentioned to Laura, there's a lot of excitement, but also maybe a little anxiety, too, as we're getting down to, as some would call it, crunch time to getting another show underway.
2: Yeah, I think you captured it really, really well. You know, we are so excited to welcome everybody back to Madison, Wisconsin for this year's World Dairy Expo. But there's so much work that goes into it. And our team, we have a team of 10 people that work full-time on the event, and it's always, as the weeks get a little closer and we get a little closer to the show, I think everybody gets a little bit more anxious, but, you know, that excitement certainly outweighs that. And then when we get onto ground, it's there's just a really special energy that I feel like comes with World Dairy Expo coming to life each year.
1: Looking at numbers from last year, you have to be pretty proud of what last year and what took place. Laura says they agree, as last year was fantastic for World Dairy Expo.
2: Oh, my gosh, yes, no doubt about it. And I think, you know, we try and work so hard to foster those relationships with our global partners around the world and truly live up to the name of the event, of World Dairy Expo. And I think that's what makes the event so special, is because of the breadth and the reach and certainly the international guests that we welcome each year. We had folks from 83 different countries in 2025, and we anticipate similar numbers for this year. And again, we work really closely with the Wisconsin Department of Agriculture and their international team, as well as the Global Cow team for their International Dairy Short Course. So we have some really great partners that also play an instrumental role in working with those international groups. So can't wait to see the various folks back in Madison.
1: Laura talks about this year's theme and maybe a few new things to look forward to in Madison.
2: Yeah, so this year's theme is opening new doors to dairy, and I think it's really fitting. I think that really exemplifies what World Dairy Expo is about, in that you can walk the trade show floor, you can walk through the cattle barns and see the latest in animal genetics, the latest in dairy farm technology that's being showcased within the trade show, and everything in between, really. In addition, you know, when we think about the youth component of World Dairy Expo, the theme fits really well, because even if you don't grow up on a dairy farm, being able to come to Expo is really about opening those doors and opening your eyes to all the opportunities within the show that it is. So in terms of new offerings and such this year, you know, one of the things that we will be new this year is our Our youth judging contest will actually be taking place on Saturday, September 26th. Typically, in the last couple of years, they've been on Sunday, but we really wanted to ensure that all of our youth competitors in the various contests have ample time to be on the colored shavings for their respective contests. So we start that Saturday morning with our youth judging contest. We also have our fitting contest and showmanship contest that are taking place at the same time. So those are really exciting and popular offerings. You know, each year we have different educational offerings. We have new trade show exhibitors that are coming in, new cattle show exhibitors that are coming in. So it's really one of those things that you have to see it to really appreciate the grandeur of it.
1: World Dairy Expo General Manager Laura Hirschleb joining us on CASM Radio. I mentioned, Laura, too, what is great about World Dairy is it caters to everybody, whether you're looking for education, maybe you're interested in cattle, maybe you're interested in the trade show. You can find it all in one place at World Dairy Expo.
2: Absolutely. And I think that's what is really one of the hallmarks that has led to this year being the 59th year of World Dairy Expo, is that it's kind of a one-stop shop. If you want to see really good cows, like you said, you can go into the pavilions or the cattle tons, see them in the show ring. If you want to see the latest technology or hear the latest research or latest product offerings, things of that nature, the trade show is the place to be. If you want to do networking, if you know, that family reunion concept and feel, I think, is so much what is, you know, Expo when you're walking through the grounds and seeing familiar faces that you only, you know, maybe see once a year. So, you know, the fact that we have this event that has both aspects, especially the trade show and the cattle show happening at the same time, as well as in the educational offerings and so on, all in one place, all right here in the Midwest, is pretty darn special, and we're honored to be able to really foster what the Founding Fathers of World Dairy Expo created 59 years ago and celebrate it this year.
1: Now, getting ready for World Dairy Expo, I think a lot of folks think, well, the grounds sit quiet and dormant all year long until the expo starts, but no, you're kind of starting from day one again, as that ground is used all year long for multiple activities.
2: Yeah, it's really interesting. So we actually are a renter of the Alliant Energy Center grounds. So that campus is 164 acres, and for anyone that's been to Expo, you know that we utilize all of it in one way, shape, or form. But yeah, we're a tenant, and so we, as I said earlier, work really closely with the Alliant Energy Center staff. Oftentimes, we refer to them as an extension of our team. They take a lot of pride in the successful execution of the event, and I think that's very, very special. But yeah, we're always working around other events that are happening out at the Alliant Energy Center and the respective buildings. And, you know, we started about a week ago constructing the cattle tents. And those are very large structures that take a lot of time to build. And we have the two cattle tents along with the trade center. That, you know, those are big areas that not only need the structure to be built, but then the Alliant Energy Center staff comes in. For the cattle tents, they're adding water, they're adding electricity, lights, things of that nature. And then even in the trade center, they're putting in the flooring, they're, you know, adding the booth furnishings, the electricity. So you have the shell, and then you have everything else that needs to be built in between before we start welcoming cattle to grounds on September 23rd.
1: Many always await what color the shavings will be in that unveiling, and Laura lets us know that timeline.
2: So the shavings go down on Friday the 25th, and that is when the big unveil will happen. And I'll be completely honest, I do not know. There's one person in our office who, our dairy systems manager, that works with the company to figure out the appropriate shavings color, and it is a very special secret that we encourage folks to watch our various social media channels to see the big unveil occurring.
1: World Dairy General Manager Laura Hirschleb joining us, and she credits her team as it takes a total team effort to put a show like this on each and every year.
2: Oh, my gosh, the best. You know, we have, as I said, we have a team of 10, and then we have a group of 300 or 400 volunteers, and the time, the passion, the heart that goes into making the show successful each year by our staff is second to none. Put in just a

0: yeah, I would encourage folks, if you're looking to especially watch our cattle show, purchase your subscription for Expo TV and get that early in the week so that you can, you know, log in and watch Expo TV at any point in time while the shows are going on. And the subscription for that is $30 this year, but you get all of the coverage. And we have cattle shows going on starting at 10 a.m. on Sunday the 27th and all the way through about 5:30 p.m. on Friday, October 2nd. So you get there's a ton of viewing opportunities. In addition to Expo TV showing the cattle shows on three different channels, our educational offerings are recorded and shown on Expo TV after the event as well. So you already have, you'll have the ability to see the virtual farm tours, the knowledge nook sessions, the Expo in Espanol sessions. So in addition to seeing some cows, you can do some learning. Come on out. Come down to Madison, Wisconsin for this year's Expo, September 29th through October 2nd.
1: 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In the 3 weeks ahead, we'll talk to other leaders and staff and talk about different segments of the show and get you all prepared for this year's World Dairy Expo. 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
2: Thank you, Joseph. Yeah, conversation about the World Dairy Expo, not too far away. It's Noontime News on KASM. 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
2: 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Funeral services for Joanne Wolf, 89 of Cold Spring. They'll be held at 2 o'clock this afternoon at St. John's Abbey University Church, Collegeville. Friends may call from now until 1:45 this afternoon at St. John's Abbey University Church, Collegeville. For Joanne Wolf, 89 of Cold Spring. A massive Christian burial for Joseph Joe Primus, 99 of Melrose. That service will take place at 10 o'clock Saturday morning. St. Mary's Catholic Church in Melrose. Friends may call from 5 to 8 o'clock today at the Pat and Shad Funeral Home in Melrose. And from 9 to 9:45 Saturday morning at the church in Melrose. This is for Joseph Joe Primus, 99 of Melrose. A massive Christian burial for Dennis Schmidt, 88 of St. Cloud. That service will take place at 11 o'clock on Wednesday morning. Holy Spirit Catholic Church in St. Cloud.

0: Friends may call from 9 o'clock until the time of the service on Wednesday morning at Holy Spirit Catholic Church in St. Cloud. This is for Dennis Schmidt, 88 of St. Cloud. And funeral services for Diane Schuttler, age 76 of St. Cloud. And that service will be held a week from today, next Friday, September 11th, at Christ Lutheran Church in St. Cloud. Friends may call at 11 o'clock. There'll be a memorial service at 12 noon, and internment will take place at Camp Ripley next Friday at 3 o'clock for Diane Schuttler, age 76, of St. Cloud. That is a look at your funeral announcements here on Noontime News. Those funeral announcements brought to you by the Daniel Funeral Home and Cremation of St. Cloud, Clearwater, St. Joe Sartell, Daniel Benson Funeral Home of St. Cloud, Daniel Anderson Funeral Home of Painesville, the Miller Carlin Funeral Homes of St. Cloud, Albany, Holding Ford in Upsala, Albany Floral Shop and Gifts, the Patton Shod Funeral and Cremation Services of Sauk Center, Melrose, 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They bring us our noontime news here on KASM Radio. Currently 76 degrees. That is our new daytime high here in Albany. 76 degrees here in Albany.
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0: Okay, welcome back to Noontime News on KASM. Randy Rodston in for Joe Gill today. That's going to put a wrap on Noontime News. 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Just remember that. Also bringing us Noontime News today, Arnold's of Kimball, Wilmer, over in Glencoe, St. Martin, Mankato, Alden, and St. Cloud. 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Bondguard's Creameries, they'll bring us our Central Livestock Report. We had our weather brought to you by the fine folks here this afternoon from UtterTech. We had our Agriculture Law and Tax Report. Pine Country Bank brought us our midday National Egg Headline News, had our funeral announcements, our regular news. And now it's time here on KASM Radio for your Central Livestock Report. But before that, I want to just tell you, too, the markets right now showing some red out there. The red out there, yeah. Dow Jones Industrials down 303 points right now at 53,383. Standard & Poor's 500 down 38 and a quarter at 79.09. That's what Wall Street's looking like currently. Okay, your Central Livestock Report. 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This is a recap of Tuesday's auction here in Albany.
6: 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Market bulls, $1.42 to $1.88. 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
14: Chasm's top of the hour update. 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
15: NBC News Radio, I'm Lisa Carton. A decision is pending after the defense filed an appeal of the judge's decision to declare a mistrial in the Lindsey Clancy triple murder case in Massachusetts.
16: Forgive me for raising this issue. I would ask that before you formally declare a mistrial, that the court afford us the opportunity to take a 211-3 appeal direct to the Supreme Judicial Court, single justice on this issue.
15: Today, the jury told the judge once again they are hopelessly deadlocked, leading the judge to announce the mistrial. Clancy admitted to killing her three children in 2023, but pleaded not guilty by reason of insanity. She claimed she suffered from postpartum psychosis, but prosecutors argued the killings were premeditated. Prosecutors will decide whether to retry the case. Travelers are hitting the roads to get to their Labor Day holiday weekend destinations, with some of the heaviest traffic expected today. Airports will also be extremely busy, with the TSA expecting to screen more than 17 million people by the end of next Wednesday. Here's NBC's Tom Costello.
17: AAA says the average airfare this weekend, $750, up 2% from last year, but even higher for more popular destinations.
15: Gas prices, meanwhile, are the highest they've ever been for this time of year, with the national average sitting at $4.14 today. Hurricane Lowell is set to remain a major hurricane through the weekend. The storm is currently 555 miles from Honolulu and is packing winds of 125 miles per hour. Lowell is expected to make a major turn this weekend and head towards Hawaii, passing the island sometime early next week. President Trump is demanding the Federal Reserve slash rates, or else he'll cut off trade with countries.

0: that the U.S. had trade deficits with. He made the ultimatum in a Truth Social post, reacting to a stronger-than-expected monthly jobs report. He told the central bank's chairman, Kevin Warsh, to get smart and cut rates. You're listening to The Latest on NBC News Radio. With the 25th anniversary of the 9/11 terror attacks next week, Mayor Zoran Mamdani is signing two executive orders this afternoon related to 9/11. Scott Pringle reports.
1: One of the executive orders officially designates September 11th as a day of remembrance and service across New York City. That will include required time for elected officials to make for a moment of silence for the victims killed on 9/11 and a moment of silence for those impacted by 9/11-related illnesses. The second executive order is creating a continuity and mission team to make sure operational preparedness and protection of New Yorkers is maintained in the event of an emergency. In New York, I'm Scott Pringle.
0: Hurricane Marie is largely expected to veer to the west, away from California. In Los Angeles, Daniel Martindale.
2: Forecasters warn some impacts are still possible this weekend, especially along the coast. Those include high surf, strong rip currents, and coastal flooding. There could also be some scattered showers, gusty winds, and thunderstorms elsewhere. The National Hurricane Center says Marie will weaken back to a tropical storm and maybe a tropical depression by the time it nears California. The Category 1 hurricane is currently well offshore of Mexico's Pacific coast.
0: In Oregon, the rain is helping to reduce fire danger that's been extreme all summer. The State Department of Forestry says it's lowering the fire danger from extreme to high on state-protected lands. Open fires are still not allowed except in designated areas. More than 4,700 personnel remain assigned to nine large wildfires in Oregon, but containment is increasing. Tesla's new Cybercab has joined its robotaxi fleet. Here's Tammy Trujillo.
3: The new vehicle drives itself, and it doesn't have a steering wheel. It's a key component of the EV automaker's autonomous vehicle ride service, which currently operates in parts of Texas and Florida. The Cybercab is only on the streets in limited areas of Austin for now.
0: It was unveiled at a private event on Thursday. Tesla stock went up more than 5% before the event. Lisa Carton, NBC News Radio.
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11: 77 degrees in central Minnesota, 9 minutes after the hour of 1 o'clock right here on KASM Weatherology Weather Check from the Weatherology Weather Center. 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As Regina, hit me. What's the Labor Day weekend forecast looking like?
12: Well, it's looking like we are going to see some warm temperatures above average for this time of year. Just some showers and storms that are forecast to come in starting Saturday night. So we will start off with some dry conditions for this weekend. Dry conditions also expected tonight. We'll see some patchy fog developing late with mostly cloudy skies, a low around 62. Starting off Saturday with that patchy fog, mostly cloudy with a high near 81. Cloud cover will stick around as we head towards Saturday night with areas of showers and storms coming in a low in the mid-60s. We'll still see areas of showers and storms Sunday. Similar temperatures, though, highs in the lower 80s and mostly cloudy. And then we are still expecting showers and storms as we look ahead toward Labor Day, with a high in the upper 70s then. I'm weatherology meteorologist Regina Kuhl.
11: Regina, we appreciate the report as always. You enjoy the remainder of your day, okay?
12: Thanks, you too.
11: You got it. It is Regina Kuhl right here on KASM with our weather update. 77 right now. Into the 1 o'clock hour at 77. Morning low is 66. Yesterday, 86 the high, 68 the low. Normal high 75, a low of 54. Last year, 57 the high, 39 the low. Record high 97, 2023. Record low 32, 1974. Arcus Weather Center, your humidity at 84%. Pressure coming in at 29.94. Visibility is up to 8 miles. Dew point, 67. Visibility is 10 miles now. Sun rose at 6:44. It'll set at 7:50. 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

0: 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Please wish Jim Scholes a happy birthday on September 4th from Dave and Renee. Happy birthday, Jim. Happy anniversary to Ken and Barb Nissler of Richmond from the Weavers. Happy anniversary to Ken and Barb Nissler of Richmond from the kids and grandkids. Happy birthday to Brittany Freeler of Melrose from Danny and Pat Gretsch. Ken and Linda Wenning celebrating their 55th wedding anniversary from the Filsmeyer granddaughters. Happy anniversary and a happy 87th birthday to Ron Mueller from Meals on Wheels driver Gable. Happy birthday, Ron. 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

0: 24 minutes after the hour of 1 o'clock. Training camp today with Neil Roberts and the Vikes. As we have On the Ball coming up on the way, Andrew Van Ginkel, his guest today.
1: And now it's time for Training Camp Today with Neil Roberts and the Minnesota Vikings.
2: He really embodies the Brian Flores defense, a player who can lock in at several different positions and excel. Andrew Van Ginkel joins us, and Andrew, this defense really seems to continue to thrive, last season included. How'd that feel, at least at that point of the year, when some teams might cash in, you guys go on a win streak?
3: That just speaks a lot about this team. We're all believers, we're all bought in, and when adversity comes, you know, it's how you're going to respond. And at that point, we knew we were out of the playoffs, but our defense has a lot of pride, our team has a lot of pride, and it's going out there and proving who you are and not to take it for granted, to go out there and play every play like it's your last.
2: What's been the key to your success over the years? Do you continue to flourish?
3: There's a lot that goes into playing at a high level, and it starts with taking care of your body, preparing well, and attacking each and every day like it's your last. And Flo does a great job to put us in positions to succeed and to make plays.
2: All right, hey, we'll talk 26 when we come back.
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2: We're with Andrew Van Ginkel, and Andrew, we talked about the Brian Flores defense, how he drafted you, brought you over here from Miami. That's been well documented. So you've been with him for a while now, and it's really fun to watch you do other interviews. You're just so frank about either you're in on board or you're not, and make it so cut and dried. Is it that simple for you?
3: It's a lot more that goes into it. I'm a simple man. I just tell it how I see it. That's kind of who I am at heart, and I'm going to stick to that.
2: You guys have some new chips this year. They really focused on the draft a lot on defense, so some new faces here. How good can you guys be this year coming off another solid year last year?
3: We got a lot of guys that are going to build, start to get to know guys and to grow together, and you know, I'm excited to see what all these young guys can do.
2: Andrew, thanks for taking time again this year for me. Really appreciate it. Have a great 26.
3: Awesome. Thank you.
2: All right. Andrew Van Ginkel, everybody. That concludes this edition. Till next time, I'm Neil Roberts.
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0: Sounded really windy there. Wherever they were either in front of a jet engine, or they were walking out of the Metrodome, or I don't know. It was really windy right there. But yeah, Van Ginkel, good player. See how the Vikes do. Randy and I will probably touch on the Vikes. On the Ball, talk a little Twins, of course, amateur baseball, three Stearns County League teams still playing on September 4th and 5th. How about that, huh? We'll get all that. I have an interview with Albany head football coach Mike Ellingson. That will play, previewing the Huskies coming up tonight against Litchfield, that game right here on KASM. Albany, a fun one tonight as they take on the Dragons of Litchfield, little section finals rematch from last year. That's all coming up on the Ball on KASM. Yeah, Twins, Vikes. Talk about that nail-biter the Gophers played in last night. I'm kidding. It's all coming up right here on KASM Radio. There was for those wondering, Sauk Center football taking on Piers this evening. That 7 o'clock game is now scheduled for 8 o'clock, trying to stay out of the heat a little bit. So they're going to play that game at 8 this evening as opposed to 7. If you're tuning in at 7 and it's not on, fear not. The Streeters and the Pioneers will play, but it's at 8, not at 7. So there you go. You've been forewarned. 8 o'clock start time, not 7. We have bottom of the hour news. We'll get a look at your weather. coming up on the way. We'll do bottom of the hour news, then we'll get into On the Ball. It's On the Ball time around the corner right here on KASM. It is 1:30, 78 degrees. For a moment, I saw the sun poke out. It looks like it's cloudy again right now.
6: This is Minnesota News Network. I'm John Anderson. Minnesota traffic safety officials are urging drivers to make safe choices as they head out for the Labor Day weekend. Office of Traffic Safety Director Mike Hansen says from January 1st through July 13th, the state has already recorded more than 1,300 impaired driving crashes and nearly 14,000 DWI arrests. At least 40 of those crashes were deadly. With waterfowl season set to get underway across Minnesota, the DNR is emphasizing safety both in the field and on the water. The DNR's Nate Huck says hunters should review the basics before opening day.
7: Safety first, the rules of gun safety, know where your gun is pointed and what's beyond, and water safety too, being careful out on the water, even though certainly things have been warm, things will cool off here quickly, and making sure folks have proper PDFs and all those sorts of safety equipment when they're out on the water.
6: This is MNN.
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14: Little pressure by the Dutchman in the backcourt. Huskies break that pressure. Nett to the hoop. Nett gets it to roll in. Isaac Nett. Nice little move that he found some open space, put it up and in.
15: Kalaji in the corner with two. Top of the key, Meyer for the win. She got it! Paige hits it at the horn. Her 33rd point of the night. Broken play into the corner. Meyer wide open for three, and it's nothing but net.
16: Oh, and Cole Schmidt drives it to left field. This one is back by the fence, and we are tied at 3-3 on the first pitch. Donnie Hyder's got goosebumps on his head right now. I can see them as yes.
17: Friday afternoon means On the Ball with Randy and Kirby, brought to you by Dr. Keith Schlepper of Chiropractic Connection in St. Joe.
0: You got it. It is On the Ball here on your Friday today, September the 4th. We bring you On the Ball thanks to Chiropractic Connection. We'll chat with Dr. Keith after a 2 o'clock news break. Good afternoon, Randall. How are we doing today?
18: Kirby, we're doing well. Good. I just stepped outside a little earlier. You know, even with the sun not shining, it is hot and muggy. It is so hot and muggy.
0: Supposed to get like 10 degrees warmer than it is right now, too.
18: I know. If the sun comes out, it will probably.
0: Yeah.
18: It's a hot day. Hot day. And you just mentioned some of the high school football games last night. The Melrose game started at 8 instead of 7. And
0: they did that, too.
18: They did it, too, last night. And so Sox Center is going to start at 8 instead of 7 tonight.
0: Now, we haven't heard anything on Albany. Nope. You've still heard 7?
18: Yeah. I talked to the AD this morning. 7 was the time. Okay. So. Yeah,
0: there we go. 7 it is. But, yeah, and you'll hear it when we play the interview with Coach Ellingson. There'll be about one or two breaks a quarter, I'm sure, for the guys to get some water.
18: They were doing water breaks last night.
0: Yeah. Give them a chance to catch their breaths and stuff like that.
18: That's hard to play. I never played football in heat, but you probably did. And that's tough when you're wearing all that clothing, all those pads and – yeah, and then you're running up and down the field, making tackles. And
0: I think it's the start-stop that is hard on your body because you stand around for a half a minute, and then it's 11 seconds of, you know, all go.
18: Push.
0: And then you stop again, and, yeah, just the – there was a year I remember it was our head coach's kid cramped up a few times during the game, and he was just a physical specimen. Yeah. And, like, he was cramping up, and it's like, man, he's cramping up? If he's cramping up – because, you know, this was back – 23 years ago, he was always water all the time. This is before anybody was doing this stuff like that. Like, never got into sodas or anything like that. So, yeah. It, and you'll say the word cramp a few times tonight, I'm sure, Randy.
18: Yeah, I bet you we will.
0: That'll be the case. Will.
18: I wonder why does that happen in football more than any other outdoor sport?
0: I don't think you can prepare to play a football game until you play a football game.
18: Okay.
0: Like, I think you could train, you could run, but, like, are you actually going to physically tackle?
18: Mm-hmm.
0: Like, hey, Connor Plunsky, I'd like you to get hit and hit someone for the next 2.5 hours, basically, with these little breaks in there. You can't really mimic that,
18: no.
0: I would say.
18: And, I mean, we see it at the collegiate level, the pro level. It happens in all levels of hockey. Or, I mean, of football. Can't, not hockey.
0: You can't fake
18: football.
0: It. Yeah. Till you get in there. So, Twins took 2 of 3 from a bad Tiger team, a traditionally bad Tiger team, but they had been playing some better ball. I wanted them to take 3 of 3. Yeah. And they had their chances to take 3 of 3.
18: They had so many opportunities. In the eighth, when they scored some runs, they had more opportunities.
0: It's like they tied it and quit.
18: Yeah.
0: Like, okay, we tied it. There we go.
18: I know. They battled back. They were down 5-1, tied it up 5-5, and then it's like, come on, guys.
0: More.
18: Then they got down 6-5, and they scored a run.
0: Yep.
18: And they could have won it there.
0: And they tied it and then kind of quit.
18: Yeah.
0: Again, like, okay, we're back to even here.
18: Yeah. I that was concerning because there was, like, how many between the two teams? There was, like, 30 some or
0: guys on base.
18: 40 some ball players used.
0: I
18: think
0: the Twins were out of moves.
18: They were out of moves except for their bullpen. They made
0: but like you couldn't bring
18: not
0: any,
18: position players.
0: Whoever was in there, type of deal. So 3.5 back
18: on the wild card spot.
0: On the wild card, 6 and change back on Chicago, and they're at Chicago this evening.
18: 3 games there, 3 games in Motown, and then
0: it's the reverse.
18: Yeah.
0: White Sox, Tigers at home. Then White Sox, Tigers away.
18: It's the Bronx Bombers coming to town.
0: Oh, Yankees, huh?
18: Yankees for 3.
0: Interesting.
18: Yeah.
0: Well, if you want to make up some ground on the wild card.
18: Yeah. And I bet you they're going to sell some tickets to that.
0: Yeah.
18: Yeah.
0: Absolutely. The casual Yankee fan probably has already bought those tickets.
18: Sure.
0: Like, they live in Minnesota. I've always been a Yankee fan.
18: Yeah.
0: The Diane Haskamps of the world.
18: Absolutely.
0: Back when she used to go to baseball games.
18: Yeah.
0: So, yeah, Jenkins has been up for a week. He's a big dude.
18: He is.
0: That's a pro body right there.
18: 21 years old, and can you imagine when he's like 26, 27, he's going to be...
0: Grow into that
18: Yeah, he's going to grow into that frame. He'll be a big boy.
0: Now, Randall, this isn't an actual question. I don't have the answer. How many professional baseball players' first home run was hit off a position player?
18: I know it happened like a week prior.
0: Yeah.
18: With Milwaukee and Seattle.
0: Okay. Oh, that 20-run game or whatever?
18: Yeah, that 22-run game. There was a Milwaukee player that got brought up, and his first home run was against a position player.
0: That's pretty good.
18: Yeah.
0: Well, so the Twins were putting it on the Tigers, and I had the game on my laptop, but then I wasn't paying attention. I think the kids and I were doing something, but I got the update on my phone that Jenkins hit a home run, so I quickly get online like, oh, I got to see this thing. And I saw the replay, and it's an Ephus lollipop pitch. It's like, oh, come on. That's his first home run.
18: Yeah.
0: Like,
18: he used a lob wedge to get it out.
0: Right.
18: Yeah.
0: And he stood at home plate, so it must have had a lot of tail, but then it quit
18: did.
0: Tailing.
18: Yeah.
0: And just hugged that line off the foul pole. And he didn't have to pay anyone for the home run ball
18: because
0: some little field attendant got it and handed it to him.
18: Came right back to
0: him. So, I saw that it was a position player threw that pitch, and I was like, well, that kind of takes the fun out of it. But,
18: yeah. And he's going through a little bit of a welcome to the big leagues slump right now. He's not hitting great. Culpepper did not go through that welcome to the big league slump.
0: No.
18: And he's getting his hit or two every game.
0: Kalen, he kind of had it figured out right from the jump.
18: He did. He did.
0: Whereas, I'm looking it up right now, Jenkins he's got a double.
18: Yep.
0: I know, and of course he has the home run we were talking about.
18: I think 2 extra bases.
0: Walker in 24 plate appearances, 20 at bats. He's 3 for 20. So yeah, .50.
18: Mm-hmm.
0: We basically know all of his hits. His first hit last Friday.
18: That's right.
0: That double, and then the home run.
18: And then the home run.
0: There it is. So we got them all covered right there. But
18: from what I've seen defensively in center field, he's solid. He's solid. That's where he's played his career, and so I think he'll bring something to the lineup there in center field. And even if Buxton does come back, Kirby, I could see.
0: Do you honestly think that's going to happen?
18: I wish the Twins wouldn't do that. I really, because it takes Buck a long time to get going.
0: Yeah.
18: I know. And to put that player in the lineup, and you got to go through a few 0 for 3s, 0 for 4s before he gets going.
0: What's a few, like 2 weeks?
18: Yeah, yeah, seriously. So it's like, let's get some of our guys hot and play with the guys we got. But the Twins have said they're not going to recommend yet season-ending surgery.
0: He has so far avoided it.
18: Yeah, he wants to try to work through this latest injury.
0: The hip.
18: Yeah.
0: Right hip injury. And it's bothered him for September 4th. This was late July.
18: Right around the All-Star game.
0: Yep. When this happened, it was right before that because he didn't play. He was supposed to start, and he didn't. And, I mean, you look at his numbers, Randy, on the career path of Byron Buxton. He
18: just wants to get 100 games so he can prove Randy Rothstein wrong. That's what he wants to do.
0: Well, he's done that twice now.
18: I know.
0: And he's 7 away from doing it for a third time. But so he's got 25 home runs. That would rank 3rd in his career for a single-season home run. Last year he had 35. So he was having a great year.
18: Yeah.
0: Then the bat kind of slowed down. Then, obviously, you're not hitting any home runs when you're injured.
18: No.
0: So
18: no. Just you don't get that push with the hips. That's your legs are the big
0: bottom
18: drive.
0: Half. Yeah.
18: Yeah. Yeah. You're
0: twisting your hips.
18: Legs and bat speed.
0: Trying to get that through there.
18: Yeah.
0: What's Joe Ryan? Did he have that rehab start yet?
18: I thought he was supposed to have it in St. Paul.
0: So is he a...
18: I did not see if it actually happened or not.
0: Is he scheduled to throw in Chicago?
18: Pulling I don't know it up if he right made
0: here.
18: The trip.
0: I know Zebby's going tonight.
18: Who has been the Twins' hottest pitcher.
0: Taj tomorrow. Probably second hottest pitcher.
18: Yep.
0: And Ober on Sunday. Monday in Detroit.
18: True.
0: Undecided, it says.
18: Kramer.
0: So it could be... He could maybe go there.
18: Mm-hmm.
0: And then no, they got Kramer on Tuesday.
18: Okay.
0: So then if it's Prelip on Wednesday... Well, oh, no, they got Zebby again on Wednesday, so
18: yeah,
0: it'll either
18: so
0: be
18: Prelup's going to – they're probably going to use him in that role that they did late last week.
0: Okay.
18: Or late this week, where –

0: start a guy, and then they bring Prelep in relief. And he had some success with that.
1: Maybe that's Tuesday.
0: Yeah.
1: If Ryan, unless Ryan's going Tuesday.
0: Yeah.
1: So, 22 games left, Randy.
0: They got to win for sure 75% of these games, Kirk.
1: So you're thinking 17 of 22?
0: Yeah.
1: To have a prayer?
0: Exactly. They need some 3-0 sweeps. They need some 3-0 sweeps. Going 2-1, I don't think is going to be enough.
1: You'd have to do 2-1 every single time, and you would have to hope that I was just going to say, they have four teams ahead of them.
0: Yeah.
1: Three games back doesn't sound that bad, but
0: yeah, you're not chasing just one team.
1: No, you're rooting against Baltimore, Toronto, Texas, and Cleveland. That's a lot.
0: It is a lot.
1: And those teams, now granted, they're all under 500, except the Tribe is at 500, but still, that's not easy to have all those teams that have been successful-ish lose every day.
0: Isn't that crazy? We got that many teams playing for that last wild card spot.
1: That's what Manfred wanted.
0: Yeah.
1: Extend it. Because if it was just one wild card spot right now, Randy, the Yankees would have a 4.5 game lead on the Red Sox,
0: sure.
1: And that's it.
0: Because
1: Cleveland's 10 back of the Yankees.
0: Mm.
1: And like we would be 13 back. It's like we're out.
0: Yeah.
1: We can't win. And we wouldn't have made any moves.
0: It's crazy how the Yankees have done that with all the injuries they've had to. It's like, and I really don't know a lot of Yankee players. It's like who are these guys?
1: Ryan pitched 3 innings, gave up 1 run and a solo home run, says friend of the program, Gary Schmitz.
0: Well, so, at least he's consistent with giving up home runs.
1: Well, so it sounds like he's healthy then.
0: Yeah, he's healthy.
1: Giving up the long ball.
0: Yeah, hopefully that glute is better.
1: I had just bought his jersey three years ago, and I was deciding between a Willie Castro jersey or a Joe Ryan jersey, and I just pressed order on it from a Chinese website, Randy. It was that Braves game. He gave up like 7 home runs in 2 innings. And I was like, whoa, I just bought your jersey. Like, kiss of death, me purchasing that. So, yeah, there we go. Regardless of how it ends up, let's be honest, this team's, you would not pick them to win the World Series.
0: No.
1: But the fact that Culpepper, Jenkins, those young bucks are getting the chance to play in meaningful games in mid to late September, that's going to go a long way.
0: It's going to go a long way, and boy, I wish I could say it's something to look forward to spring training, but we'll see what Major League Baseball deals us here after the World Series.
1: Oh, strike-wise, you're talking?
0: Strike-wise.
1: Yeah.
0: Yeah.
1: What?
0: Will there be baseball next year or not? A lot of people are putting their money on not.
1: Well, they got to get to work on it.
0: Yeah.
1: Obviously, they haven't really done any negotiating or anything like that.
0: No talk.
1: No talk.
0: Come out in the media, at least.
1: Right. And basically, if you go by the medium's pulse of the situation, Randy, don't buy a ticket for 2027 right now. They're making it sound like it's not even close.
0: No.
1: So.
0: No. You just keep your money in the bank, earn your interest, or keep it in stocks, earn your dividends.
1: Yeah.
0: And,
1: no trips to Boston.
0: There's always time to buy your season tickets.
1: Yeah. No, the Twins are in Boston this weekend. We should do that. No, that's not happening.
0: No.
1: Brownfield Market Update. Then we're going to talk with Coach Mike Ellingson right here on the Ball. Your update brought to you by Pine Country Bank.
2: 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Soybeans were lower on profit-taking and technical selling. There's no change in weather, with parts of the region expected to stay hot and dry into the coming weeks. Unknown destinations purchased more than 250,000 tons of U.S. beans ahead of the open. November beans were down 6.5 at 13.09 and 3/4. January beans down 6.5 at 13.25. Corn was lower on profit-taking and technical selling. Corn has been monitoring late finishing weather with near-term rain chances favoring northern growing areas. New crop planting is getting underway in parts of South America. December corn was down 4 at 536 and 3/4. March corn was down 3 and 3/4 at 552 and 1/4. The wheat complex was lower on profit-taking and technical selling. Traders are waiting to see if ceasefire negotiations between Russia and Ukraine resume. Drought in the plains and high input costs could limit U.S. winter wheat planting area. In Chicago, December wheat was down 20 and 1/4 at 734. March wheat was down 20 and 3/4 at 749 and 1/4. In Kansas City, December wheat was down 13 and 1/4 at 802 and 1/4. And in Minneapolis, December wheat was down 22 at 743 and a half. Live cattle were down. Feeders were mixed on technical selling ahead of the long Labor Day weekend. Fox beef was mixed at midday. October

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7: Brownfield Market Update right here on KASM. We sit at 79 degrees. We're back on the ball. Randy, does it feel like week one of high school football?
12: No. No, it never does. It never does because it's so warm.
7: Yeah.
12: You know, that's the thing.
7: We do all that baseball, amateur ball in the summer and stuff like that.
12: Yeah.
7: Next thing you know, it's
12: still
7: like, wait, already? We're doing football now? But there is a football game tonight. Huskies taking on the Litchfield Dragons on KASM at 7 o'clock this evening. Pre-game show at 6:50. I had an opportunity to catch up with Albany head football coach Mike Ellingson to preview the Huskies. Joined on your Friday here on the Ball by Albany head football coach Mike Ellingson. Coach Ellingson, first things first, just feels right talking to you on a Friday. I missed it.
13: Yeah, it's got a great feel to it. There's something always exciting about the school year starting and then and football games kind of following with it on Friday nights, and I feel like we've been pretty excited, and I think the community is excited to get back after it too.
7: Well, you got a fun one tonight. You start where you finished last year, eliminated by Litchfield over at Ricori High School in the section championship last year, and you get the Dragons. Before we get into tonight's matchup, let's meet the team a little bit. You had sent me so graciously a two deep of your positions, some familiar faces and some new names out there. So it's a nice blend thus far.
13: Yeah, you know, I think we're in a good spot where things are going. You never know with the first game. But, you know, you've got depth in your running back position and quarterback positions that really got a lot of time last year, which has kind of expedited things a little bit. And really we're just trying to fine-tune what we do best and try to run that the most. And it's been really fun. I feel like the kids have been communicating well, especially within the offensive line. Where we're replacing kind of 3.5, 4 starters within that, and a tight end to boot. But I feel like the kids have had some success over St. John's over the summer, and then in our Alexandria scrimmage

0: time. So things are kind of on the up and up. But you, like I said, you never know with the first game, and we got a tough test in Litchfield right out the chute.
1: When you talk about the boys up front, I know how important it is to you to have a quality offensive line. You get Davey back. Wollett's got some time. Hammond maybe a little bit, but like Roiger, Stang, some new faces up front.
0: Yeah, some new faces. You know, Roiger at the center position, that's going to be pretty key for us, having that exchange and being able to go against teams that put a five front or an odd front against you. You know, it kind of starts there. With Davey, you've got kind of him in the Gruber spot of that quick guard position. It really fits his skill set well. And Holman is going to be a two-year starter at our power guard position. So excellent communicator, captain, both of those guys captains, by the way, Davey and Holman. So you got two leaders of our ball club right there that kind of help out the young guys off the sides. Well, it's new to offensive line this past year, but brother played the same role and has come along swimmingly. And Stang has really kind of just appeared throughout practice as somebody that when he puts his hands on them, they tend to move the other way, and offensive coaches kind of like that.
1: You mentioned your captains. Did you go with the Sean McVay 11 captains this year?
0: We went with three captains thus far. So we got Dylan Hoffarth as our lone skill kid at the captain position.
1: I just had to throw that pot shot in there. I saw a picture of the Rams captains. It's like, well, who wasn't the captain if these guys are the captains? So, yeah, that's good. And you have three great choices right there. To the backfield, you get Cohen Hobbin back at quarterback, Hoffarth, Plumsky, Allen in the backfield. Some guys with Friday night experience.
0: Yeah, I mean, I think it comes down to simplicity of attitude and effort. You know, and I think these guys have a chip on their shoulder, and that's kind of fun to nudge a little bit as a football coach and poke the wheels a little bit and see what they're capable of doing. You know, the message from me is I want the moms and the grandmas in the stand to realize that the purple guys are going faster than the green guys this year. And I want it to be a noticeable difference, and we're hopefully excited to go prove that tonight.
1: On the outside, you get Becker, who a name I recognize from kicking duties in years past, and then, you know, Van Heel on the end. So a couple of familiar faces.
0: Yeah, Van Heel is excellent. You know, we really, really like Van Heel. He is a high-effort kid, and he is a devastating blocker. He may be our best blocker on the entire team, and that's saying something, but, you know, we'll see. He's going to have to kind of go both ways and see how that goes for him tonight with some heat. And Becker did a nice job for us kicking. We really missed him as the season progressed last year as we got into playoff time where he had an unfortunate injury in the JV game. So it's nice to have him back and have an actual kicking game where, you know, the kid hit a 40-yarder in practice. It could have been good from 50 where I'm just like, you know, I'm not saying we're lining up for 50-yarders, but it's nice to have that option. You know, when it's a 25, 30-yarder that you've got a realistic shot at making field goals.
1: You've definitely lived the other end of that spectrum where you are at a 4th-and-17 from the 17, and it's like, well, we can't kick, so I guess we got to run a play here. So it's nice to have that caveat.
0: Yep. Definitely a bonus for us, and, you know, something we've really kind of stressed on this week as well.
1: Other side of the ball, you get some guys back, your leading tackler or one of your leading tacklers, and in Plumsky, Davey has been around for a little bit. Van Heel up front, I would assume if he's pretty good blocking, he's pretty good at getting off blocks as well. So some familiar boys for Coach Kuhn to work with.
0: Yeah, so got a little bit of a shake up there with Plumsky. He's been a middle linebacker by trade for the last two seasons, really been helping out with us, and we kind of really trying to fortify that defensive line position. You know, where a couple years back we were pretty stealthy with a Stratman and a Butweiler at defensive end, and we're hoping to kind of replicate that success with a Plumsky on one side and a Van Heel on the other, with Colton Bauer getting some mix there as well. So just trying to really kind of solidify that edge presence and then let Davey kind of go run and do the things that he does best, and that's going right at people.
1: You got some depth in the defensive backfield.

0: as well with Hovind kind of quarterbacking everything, pardon the pun, being he is your quarterback at the safety spot. So it's good. Like I had alluded to earlier, you got guys back, but you also get some fresh faces out there. Should be a fun one tonight. You had referenced the heat, coach. Never ideal. That's never, oh, yeah, it's going to be 90. That's not what you wanted to hear. But you have avenues to make sure the boys stay hydrated. I'm sure the refs will give you a break during the middle of each quarter if drives get long, that kids grab some air and some water. So it is doable, but it's a factor.
1: Yeah, I would assume that there's going to be an abundance of caution, especially when, you know, and it's across the state. So I'm guessing ref and crews are hearing it all amongst, as they did last night, where you saw some teams kind of push it back and things like that, and some people, you know, started at the correct time and just added additional breaks into it. So I think we'll kind of get the game plan as we get closer with that. But for sure, something for us as a staff to continue to watch for and making sure we're getting guys in and out and getting guys on the field and staying fresh.
0: When you look at the opportunity, I feel like I ask you this every week one, but last weekend they got to hit someone else. They got to hit a non-white and purple jersey in practice with a big A on the helmet. Were they pretty fired up last weekend? And obviously tonight there won't be much motivation needed.
1: I always feel like the scrimmage, it takes about five plays. Always takes about five plays for us to realize that we're actually playing football. And then once you get through the first five plays, then all of a sudden the Huskies kind of wake up and it's like, oh, yeah, we're actually competing. So not saying that the first five plays, I think we cracked a big one on the fourth one or whatever, but it's just there's kind of like an attitude adjustment of, you know, this is competition, fellas, and we are not blocking pads at practice. We are blocking live human beings trying to tackle us, and I thought we did a nice job. You know, it's exciting, and we look forward to, you know, playing Litchfield. That's kind of been a nice little motivational factor, but we're chasing bigger aspirations, but we know dang well that we got a tough one right in front of us.
0: What do we know about the Dragons, coach?
1: They return one offensive lineman. They return their all-world running back and linebacker in Taylor, switched from 37 to 1. I think had 100 plus yards against us in week one, had 227, something like that, in the section final. So we're going to need to know where he is, but they've got a nice complement of players. It looks like they've got a quarterback with a little bit more of a passing threat. We know that we've liked Cole Palmer in number 9 in the past. Number 7's been a nice player in Miller, and they've shown a couple other kids throughout their scrimmage that have the ability to catch the ball out in space and go make moves happen. So definitely a different style of offense from them, potentially of a little bit more spread, those types of things, and definitely more of a passing threat than we saw from Litchfield in the past.
0: There we go. Coach, it came. September 4th is finally here. Your boys are ready to rock. Get over to Litchfield tonight. We appreciate your time as always. Best of luck this evening, and we'll talk to you next Friday, okay?
1: Sounds good. Thanks, Kirby.
0: Albany head football coach Mike Ellingson on the Huskies and Dragon matchup. Should be a good one, Randy.
2: Yep, should be a good one. You know, both teams graduated, whole pile of kids, and so every year brings new excitement.
0: Should be fun. We'll have that for you here on KASM. 7 o'clock, the kickoff, 6:50 with the Northland Buildings Incorporated pregame show. We break for news and weather, and then Dr. Keith hops on with us. Coming up, it's On the Ball, brought to you by Chiropractic Connection.
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5: NBC News Radio, I'm Lisa Carton. A mistrial has formally been declared in the Lindsey Clancy murder trial in Massachusetts. It comes after the defense appealed the mistrial decision to a higher court and was denied. The jury today told the judge once again they were deadlocked, prompting the judge to declare the mistrial before giving the defense an honor to appeal it. Clancy admitted to killing her three children in 2023, but pleaded not guilty by reason of insanity. She claimed she suffered from postpartum psychosis, but prosecutors argued the killings were premeditated. A status hearing is now set for September 29th. Gas prices are at all-time highs for this time of year as Labor Day weekend travelers take to the roads. The national average is just over $4.14 today. That's according to AAA. Here's NBC's Tom Costello.
6: Since the war in Iran started, the average driver, filling up two times a month, has spent an additional $272.
5: Last week, we were seeing prices right around $4.08, while the national average sat at $3.20 a gallon a year ago. The cheapest gas can be found in Indiana at $3.44 a gallon. Drivers in California are paying an average of $5.80 a gallon, the highest in the country. More severe storms are heading toward the Midwest and Mid-Atlantic from Michigan to Delaware as Labor Day weekend begins. Intense thunderstorms are expected to reignite today, affecting more than 30 million people. It'll largely impact part of the same area that Thursday's storms also slammed and left over a half a million customers without power. The severe weather threat is set to shift further south through the holiday weekend. Two survivors have been found in the rubble 9 days after a massive flood roared through a mountain town in Nepal. Niha Punya reports that earlier today, two workers covered in mud were freed from a hydropower tunnel where they'd been trapped.
7: Rescue teams and foreign specialist crews have been racing for days to clear these tunnels of thick mud.
5: I'm Lisa Carton.
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15: Sunshine mixed with clouds at times this afternoon, with daytime highs approaching 84. Northeasterly winds 5 to 10 miles per hour. Lows dip down to about 62, and foggy tonight, partly cloudy. 81 tomorrow, cloudy skies with fog early. Temps a bit above average Sunday and Monday, with highs from the upper 70s to the low 80s. Thunderstorms both days. From the Weatherology Weather Center, I'm meteorologist Jennifer Wojcicki on AM 1150 KASM.
0: 2 o'clock hour starts at 79 degrees right here on KASM. Your daytime high of 79, morning low 66. Yesterday, a high of 86, low of 68, normal high 75, a low of 54. Last year, 57 the high, 39 the low. Record high, 97. 2023, record low 32 in 1974. Arcus Weather Center, our humidity is at 80%, pressure 29.94, Visibility at 10 miles, dew point at 67. Winds from the northeast at 3 miles an hour. Randall, when did the sun get up?
2: 6:43.
0: And it will set at?
2: 7:50.
0: You did that during noontime news.
2: I did.
0: That's not fair. That was less than an hour.
2: Do you
0: and
2: know
0: half
2: how
0: ago.
2: I remembered 7:50, though? That was my old school district.
0: District 750.
2: That's right.
0: There you go.
2: So I told myself school district.
0: How did you get, what was your
2: 643.
0: Mnemonic device for 643? Just remembered
2: it? I only had to remember three numbers.
0: Oh, yeah.
2: Yeah.
0: So you got it done.
2: Yeah.
0: Did Dr. Keith text you back?
2: Not yet.
0: Okay.
2: Not yet.
0: Interesting. I had called him, and we didn't get an answer.
2: Right.
0: From Dr. Keith.
2: And I had texted him, and we didn't get an answer.
0: There we go. So maybe he's with a patient. We'll wait to hear from Dr. Keith. Runce, I bet you didn't watch one snap of the Gopher football game last night.
2: I did not.
0: No, I didn't think so.
2: I did not. I looked on my phone, though, and I followed him from the third quarter on when I got home from watching volleyball here. But, yeah.
0: This Javon Tracy, he housed two punts. So you think if a guy, and it was like they didn't have a chance. Why'd you punt it to him again? He already took one to the house. The next one should have been straight up so he'd fair catch it or kicked out of bounds. But they kicked it to him, and away he went again.
2: So the team they played?
0: Eastern Illinois.
2: Small D1.
0: Yep.
2: Yeah.
0: Tony Romo went there.
2: Okay. Must have been a drinking school.
0: Probably. Probably. He didn't have, like, a remarkable career there, but, yeah,
2: no.
0: He had a good career there. So they got a lot of guys back. The Gophers quarterback was back. Lindsey looked good last night. Darius Taylor's been in college more than some doctors. He's still running the ball. They got Smith on the D-line. They got a couple guys up front. They'll be okay. I mean, if they play Eastern Illinois every Saturday, Randy, they'll be very good.
2: We'd be talking Rose Bowl or the
0: college football playoff.
2: College football playoff.
0: Yeah.
2: Yeah.
0: I don't think that's going to happen. I said it on Sports Scoreboard Show this morning. Mississippi State's going to be a little tougher next Saturday.
2: They will.
0: Yeah.
2: Okay.
0: I don't think they're going to win
2: 62
0: to. It is at the U, yeah.
2: It is at the U.
0: What did it end up last night? 67-2? Or 60.
2: Let me look at my app that I have right here.
0: 62-7? Something ridiculous.
2: Shoot.
0: The spread was 42.5.
2: Yeah.
0: They covered that.
2: Oh, well. I can't find it right now. Oh, here we go.
0: 59-7.
2: 59.
0: They won by 52. So, not much of a doubt in that one. It was 21-0, and then Eastern Illinois scored. They had a couple plays where they just kind of wiggled around. But, they were able to. Gophers were able to hang on, I guess, if you will. I think it was muggy down there last night, too.
2: Mm-hmm.
0: So, PJ always wears that dress shirt with the tie. And they had a long sleeve over that. I was don't you got a polo?
2: Yeah,
0: you can wear this polo.
2: It'd be wet after the game, too.
0: I believe so.
2: Yeah.
0: But, any word from the good doctor?
2: No, still not.
0: I wonder if he's on his way down to Jordan already. Or Chaska. He's tailgating in Chaska, potentially.
2: It can be.
0: For the Royals game. Yeah. Vikes, they're keeping Wentz, McCarthy, obviously Murray. They practice squatted Brosmer.
2: Because he cleared waivers?
0: He did.
2: Okay.
0: Well, so everyone had a chance at him.
2: Yep.
0: But,
2: And that's a good pickup for the practice squad because somebody that knows the system. And,
0: mm-hmm.
2: Yeah. Yeah. I think he'll be okay there. Vikes did pick up one player that cleared waivers.
0: Kyle Vannoy?
2: Yeah.
0: Well, I think he was a free agent. Or did the Ravens cut him?
2: I thought there was one other guy that we picked up.
0: And
2: he was a pretty good player, too.
0: Okay.
2: Yeah.
0: Yeah. But, well, all that roster shifting and stuff like that. Isn't it amazing now? So they had, 100 guys, 90 guys
2: mm-hmm.
0: at camp? And it's like, 53 of them are going to make the team. And every Sunday, like 40-some of them are on the field in a uniform.
2: Yeah.
0: Where it's like, you needed that many blocking dummies and that many jerseys.
2: Are you surprised we went with a rookie punter?
0: No.
2: Johnny Hecker was
0: here. I don't
2: think
0: he had it.
2: He didn't have it no more?
0: No.
2: Not enough in the leg?
0: I mean, if they picked a rookie over a guy
2: this kid can kick.
0: Well, yeah.
2: Yeah.
0: Well, so, maybe he never punts.
2: Wouldn't that be great? That would be
0: great. And we never heard of him again.
2: Yeah.
0: So, did you hear my captain's joke during the
2: I did.
0: The Vikes got like 9 captains, too.
2: that many captains.
0: Yeah. It was on the news article today.
2: Unbelievable.
0: On offense alone, well, I can name them off. It's Jones, Murray, Jefferson, and O'Neal. You got four captains on offense. Defense, they got Van Ginkel, Metellus, and then DiPaolo, the long snapper. I'm missing a couple yet.
2: And what's the purpose of that many captains?
0: That I don't know.
2: You just don't want to upset them in the locker room or something like that? It's like, well, I can't slight him.
0: Social status?
2: Yeah. Did you see that last game when the Vikes were playing and Metellus was allowed to run the defense?
0: Oh, yeah. He was calling plays?
2: He was calling plays.
0: Yeah.
2: And he was talking to him on the air. And they went for a long bomb and they scored on him. And it
0: he
2: was swear? Like, I don't think he swore.
0: Okay.
2: But it's like, oh, shoot.
0: Yeah.
2: Oh, shoot. They got behind us.
0: Yeah. The backup, their backups for Denver were better than our backups?
2: Yeah. Deep down, again, that broadcaster in me, I'm not a fan of the coaches' interviews. They talked to O'Connell the whole third quarter, and then they went and talked to Jones and Metellus and in the fourth quarter. And it's like, just give me the game.
0: Right.
2: I'm here to watch the game.
0: Well, and coach the game.
2: Yeah. And it's
0: you as the consumer.
2: Yeah, yeah, yeah. And it's like, let O'Connell coach the game. Because I thought he was probably coerced into, hey, you got to do this.
0: Mm-hmm.
2: You got to do this.
0: I don't think he approached Paul Allen and
2: absolutely
0: said,
2: not.
0: Wouldn't it be fun if
2: absolutely
0: I?
2: Absolutely not. No.
0: You know who you got to blame for all this?
2: Who's that?
0: Joe Buck.
2: Is that right?
0: I read his book a long time ago, and he said, someday I can't wait to be interviewing someone while they're playing. I think that would be so cool. And then all of a sudden in the All-Star game, like Freddie Freeman, I think, was the first one. He was batting. And he was talking to Buck and Smoltz back when Buck worked for Fox. And it was like, oh, you did it. But it was like, well, this is kind of weird. Like, shouldn't you be concentrating on hitting right now?
2: Yeah.
0: And then, like, I remember Liam Hendricks at an All-Star game one time was swearing. And they were like, oh, sorry. It's like, well, what do you think? The guy's competing
2: exactly.
0: in a game right now. And he's super competitive. I don't know. Yeah.
2: So. Did he ever get to talk to Aaron Rodgers? Joe Buck?
0: Buck? I don't think so.
2: Okay. All right.
0: Those two.
2: Yeah.
0: I don't think that one would have.
2: No.
0: Went over well. So, the Vikes next Sunday. Oh, we'll do our annual Randy Rothstein game-by-game picks next Friday to see how the Vikes do. Hey, you shouldn't laugh. You're normally within a game or two.
2: Yeah, last year I did not pick 9-8, though.
0: No.
2: No, I was...
0: You had them more in like the 12.
2: I wanted them to... the 12, I think. They weren't going to do the 14-3 on me again.
0: No.
2: But no.
0: That would have been impressive.
2: That would have been.
0: You didn't get that one right either, but that one was okay. I don't think anybody got that one right.
2: No, that was a season like we won every close one.
0: And they wouldn't even play good and win.
2: Right.
0: Like they kicked four field goals and beat Jacksonville that time. It's like, well, how'd you do that?
2: And who's this Darnold kid?
0: Yeah, why do we have Sam Darnold?
2: Yeah.
0: I thought we drafted a rookie quarterback. Why do we got this guy who's going to go to the Pro Bowl? So we'll do that next week. With the division – or no, what was I going to – someone was saying, I read a report that Murray's showing up right on time.
2: I did read that.
0: And leaving right after practice. So he's getting grief already that he's not putting the work in.
2: That's right. Yeah. It's like he's a time ticket puncher. It's like no extra work. He doesn't stay late, watch extra film. He doesn't come early and hit the weights before practice starts.
0: Or extra passing.
2: This is just what Kyler Murray did in Arizona, and look at that team. Yeah.
0: What if he's one of those guys who doesn't want to do that stuff?
2: Yeah.
0: I mean, I know your quarterback is more like a CEO, like kind of a distributing, like he's always there type of deal, but maybe not everyone's Peyton Manning.
2: You know, it'd be interesting to do some kind of survey historically on those quarterbacks that win.
0: Mm-hmm.
2: How much extra time do they put in?
0: Wow.
2: I mean, how much was Brady putting in extra time?
0: A lot.
2: A lot.
0: Yeah.
2: He was,
0: Manning
2: he
0: and
2: was
0: Brady
2: a student
0: were,
2: of the game.
0: Manning
2: Peyton
0: and Brady
2: Manning.
0: Were robots.
2: Peyton Manning, yeah, absolutely. They were all in.
0: Yeah.
2: They were all in.
0: Sleeping at the facility some nights.
2: They stayed with the coaches, and
0: right.
2: they talked with the coaches. And it's like,
0: there's a chance that I could find something to give myself an advantage on Sunday, too, where Murray's got other priorities, I guess.
2: After week 17 or after week 18, we will know. We will know what kind of quarterback Kyler Murray is. You think he's going to stay healthy all year?
0: I don't.
2: I don't either.
0: I am optimistic about this offense because the amount of talent, he's going to be protected because we have two awesome tackles and pretty good on the interior as well.
2: And Darisaw should play.
0: Yep.
2: He's going to be healthy.
0: Seems like it.
2: Okay.
0: And then you got O'Neal on the other side. So he should be protected. Weapons.

0: wise, in the receiver room, when you have Jefferson, Addison, and then Jennings with Hockenson, he's never had that type of talent out there. He's got a great quarterback, a quarterback-friendly coach in Kevin O'Connell, and they can run the ball. They should be able to run the ball a little bit when they have to. So I think that they're going to be able to move the ball. I'm just worried about his durability. And then when they talk about how J.J. is all whiny about maybe being the third string, which they haven't named yet, which is so dumb to me. Why wouldn't you just say it?
1: It's ridiculous.
0: At some point, we're going to know. But no, we haven't decided yet. We haven't said it yet. Like, well, you obviously are picking Carson Wentz. You would have not waited this long to say J.J. McCarthy.
1: I think that's the media's take on just J.J. McCarthy. I'm sure. I mean, Kirby, if you were targeted as the number one quarterback, then they brought somebody in, and then now you had to fight for your spot, and while you're on the team, but everybody's saying you're number three now, you'd be disappointed.
0: You would.
1: Absolutely. Absolutely. But I think that's just the media take on J.J. McCarthy right now. It's like, I think that guy's still all in. I really do. It's
0: like 23 years old.
1: Right.
0: I mean.
1: I'm getting paid to play professional football.
0: Right. I was drafted by this team. This is my team right now, and I'm going to do the best I can to try to help this team. So, still nothing from Dr. Keith?
1: No.
0: Huh. No. Interesting. Well, Randy, we can tell you about Chiropractic Connection.
1: Yep.
0: Absolutely. Chiropractic Connection. Tell me about your finger injury that he cured, your whole hand. And that's not a euthanism for Randy's dating life in the late 70s, early 80s.
1: No. Anyway, Dr. Keith, my left hand, which is my bottom hand on the hoe that I always use, had developed like a knob right on like the bottom knuckle in your hand, right on that bottom knuckle. And so Dr. Keith adjusted it.
0: Did it hurt?
1: Swelling there. Oh, it hurt all the time.
0: Yeah.
1: And I could hardly bend my hand. And so he did some adjusting on it. He pulled, he yanked, and he took that Arthrostim and went up and down it like a little vibrating gun. And, to this day now, I mean, there's just a little bit of pain, but the swelling has gone away.
0: Yeah,
1: definitely a reduction. And that's what he's done for me and my wife and my family for lots of years, over 20 years now at Chiropractic Connection. And Dr. Keith can help the whole family out from starting with the x-rays. And then he takes those x-rays and, hey, this is where you're out of alignment. And he'll look at them and adjust you accordingly and give you some exercises to strengthen those areas of the body that he adjusts. Because when you have an injury, that indicates a weakness in that part of the body. And it, I mean, you twist an ankle, there's a weakness there more often than not if you're turning an ankle. And so strengthening those parts of your body, Dr. Keith has exercises for that. He does the shockwave. He does the massage chair. There's so many other things that are available at Chiropractic Connection.
0: What I find it pretty cool, Randy, is the fact that, like, you think chiropractor, you think neck and back. Mm-hmm. You think, like, okay, he's keeping Randy in line. You're saying healthy with your – because he's taught us about immune system health and stuff like that and how an adjustment can really – excuse me – boost that. But when it is the thumb, when it is your rear end, when it is your toe – it's those weird ones that he can figure out for you where it's like, well, that's neat that he can keep your whole hand strong.
1: Yeah, absolutely. And, you know, he's going to say, are you feeling okay today? And it's like, oh, maybe not. I've got some trouble with acid reflux. Well, he's got an adjustment for acid reflux. Or I've got this headache and I just can't get rid of it.
0: Sure.
1: I'm taking some meds for it. What? No, I've got an adjustment for headaches and stuff like that. Let's see if that works. Let's do it naturally. And that's what they've been doing for years and years and years.
0: Chiropractic Connection, he can help you get better sleep with adjustments. He can make sure to get you lined up and ready to rumble so that tomorrow is better than today. Call him up, 320-363-4694, or stop by on County Road 75 on your way out of St. Joe to his office there at Chiropractic Connection. 20 years you've been going there?
1: Yeah.
0: 20 years.
1: Yeah. Yeah. Hard to believe, huh?
0: Going quick, huh?
1: Going fast. Hey, I know there's some schools that have late starts with their football games tonight, one of them being Sox Center. So that game's going to start at 8 o'clock tonight on Bob FM. Just keep that in mind. I did reach out to Scott Bungie, athletic director at Albany. I said, Albany's still playing at 7? He goes, yes. Albany's playing at 7. So got a confirmation from our AD that Albany is in Litchfield tonight, 7 o'clock, first kick.
0: And you'll hear that right here on KASM.
1: Yeah.
0: And our KASM Facebook page, or the messaging component from that, has been getting some messages saying, you're not doing amateur baseball tonight. And unfortunately, we have never missed an Albany football game since this radio station's been on the air, at least for quite some time. And it's not feasible. We cover high school football on this station, so our apologies to the fans of El Rosa in Richmond, but we will not be at the game tonight.
1: And you know, as station manager, I take some heat too once in a while. But our commitment to amateur baseball, we love doing regions. We have the Dick Putt Show on. We love doing state tournament games when we can. But our sports boosters for high school sports. Those businesses that support our high school sports, they're with us for 9 months
0: out of
1: the year.
0: That's a 9 to 10 month purchase.
1: Yeah,
0: that
1: yeah, they make. Yeah, absolutely. So our commitment to high school sports has to be top priority with us. And Kirby and I would love to be doing baseball tonight. I would love baseball tonight, but it's just we follow high school sports.
0: We do. And so I tell you what, El Rosa, Richmond, just go ahead and win tonight, and then we'll get you on the air tomorrow.
1: Yep.
0: How about that?
1: You bet. One thing we can tell you, we do have St. Martin baseball at 11.
0: We'll be doing the Martins tomorrow, 11 o'clock.
1: Delano.
0: Defending state champs, Randy.
1: Yep.
0: This should be I'm excited. I mean, that's going to be a very good Class B game tomorrow, and we're glad to be down there tomorrow at 11 o'clock. To think that we live in a world, Randy, where three Stearns County League teams are playing on the final weekend of the state tournament. Can you pinch me real quick? Like,
1: I know.
0: You got to be kidding me. No way.
1: It's pretty crazy.
0: Right.
1: It's pretty crazy. And that's uncharted waters. We never had that.
0: I don't see how that could have ever happened.
1: No.
0: They went to the bigger state tournament in 2012, and we've had teams make the final weekend.
1: Yeah, and we've sent four teams at one point.
0: Oh, yeah.
1: Yeah.
0: And 2017, El Rosa and Lake Henry made the final weekend, but never three.
1: No.
0: Never three of them at the same time. So, pretty cool.
1: It is.
0: Pretty remarkable, and we can go through those state tournament brackets right now, starting in Class C. Tonight, there's four quarterfinals, Fairmont, Richmond, and Chaska, Starbuck, Luxembourg in New Prague, Hanska, Wyndham, and Jordan, and Glencoe, El Rosa in Shakopee. Those are eight really good teams right there.
1: Really good teams, absolutely.
0: Obviously playing some pretty good baseball right now. On the B side, four in a row tomorrow in Jordan. We'll be at the first one starting at 11 o'clock. Delano taking on St. Martin in Jordan at 1:30. The Raymond Rockets take on Watertown at 4 o'clock. Cold Spring Springers take on Plato. And at 6:30 in Jordan, it's Sobieski taking on Jordan. Randy, are you familiar with the Class A bracket?
1: A little bit. I know that Sartell has won.
0: Sartell's in there?
1: Yep. They have won. Meesville was upset, though, weren't they, by 360 Baseball? Is it something like that?
0: Meesville lost to Baseball 365.
1: Yeah, 365.
0: Yep.
1: Yeah, yeah. So they were defending champs.
0: Right.
1: Yeah.
0: So tomorrow at 11, Shakopee takes on the Northwest Orioles at 11 in Shakopee. At 11 in New Prague, Baseball 365 takes on Coon Rapids. At 1:30 in Shakopee, Max Industry takes on Minnetonka. And at 1:30 in New Prague, Sartell takes on St. Patrick. Now, those A winners tomorrow will play the semifinals tomorrow night because their championship is on Sunday at 3 o'clock. So, yeah.
1: Yeah.
0: And then in C, if you win tonight, you play tomorrow afternoon at 4:30 or 6 in New Prague. And then in B, they go Saturday, Sunday, Monday.
1: Yep.
0: So
1: C championship Sunday night at 6.
0: Mm-hmm. New Prague.
1: New Prague.
0: Think we'll be there?
1: God.
0: We have a quarter chance, Randy.
1: We got a quarter chance right now. there's a chance we might be.
0: You know, Richmond El Rosa didn't meet in regions. So wouldn't it be something that their first postseason matchup from the same region would be the state championship?
1: Wow. Wow. There would be a
0: huge... They got some work to do.
1: There'd be a huge contingent of people down there, and they'd be drinking beer.
0: And we'd have some listeners, too.
1: By the way, did you ever get... the story on the beer count last week when your game was delayed so much because Richmond fans were there for 3 hours plus before their game started.
0: Right.
1: I mean, they had to sell a little beer down there.
0: There was a couple of people in some navy-colored T-shirts with a big R on it that were near where I was announcing the game, and it was like, oh, You've had, you, you're

0: wristband has been checked.
1: Looked at many times.
0: Yeah, they've seen, they know you by name. They might know your middle name at the beverage stand. But hey, that's part of the game.
1: Maybe even more Luxembourg fans, too.
0: The Lux fans, there were some Lux fans that were there during that 1 o'clock game still.
1: Yeah. And they played after yet.
0: Oh. Game started at like 9-something. So,
1: right.
0: Yeah, crazy time. And then we were getting Carson back at the studio here. Was like, what's going on? Why isn't the Richmond game happening? It's like, because the game before him is only in the 7th inning.
1: Yeah.
0: And that 7th inning took like 45 minutes. Someday I wish if we had like a maybe an adult program on Chasm, like an 11 o'clock at night or something, maybe I'd read the text conversation between you and I that afternoon.
1: Yeah.
0: Because it was like, there was some like, you got to be kidding me. Why is this game taking so long?
1: Yeah.
0: And I mean, the first hour of that game, 3 innings were played. Oh, was it like 10 to 9? No, it was 1-0.
1: 1-0.
0: After an hour and 3 innings were played.
1: You only got 3 innings played.
0: Yeah. Just wasn't meant to be. And again, Randy and I, all these state tournaments where you and I have kind of put our heads together to try to figure out the logistics of the broadcast, we never put a 3-hour and 40-minute game in
1: you just don't plan for it.
0: No. Oh, Richmond will play at 4:30 or at 4, and then we'll send it on over to Randy.
1: Piece of cake. We got time.
0: Oh, wait a minute. What if the El Rosa game starts like 10 minutes after the Richmond game?
1: Yeah.
0: So
1: can we fit the Rosary in between that?
0: No.
1: No.
0: Okay. There's no in-between.
1: No in-between. The
0: game's already happening. So, again, I said it before, the air mark will be heard at 10:35 tomorrow. Albany football tonight at 7 o'clock, and then tomorrow morning, 11 o'clock, it is the St. Martin Martins taking on Delano. Should El Rosa or Richmond win, we'll have those games tomorrow afternoon or tomorrow evening as well. Other than that, nothing going on in the world of sports.
1: Not.
0: There we go. Until Tuesday, when you make your way up to Pequot Lakes.
1: Yeah, there I won't have to fight any snow or rain or anything like that.
0: Some nice fall driving for you, Randy.
1: Absolutely. Maybe look at some pumpkins on the way up.
0: Could be. That sounds right up your alley. For Randy Rothstein, this is Kirby Hemish. There's On the Ball, brought to you by Chiropractic Connection. Call Dr. Keith, 320-363-4694. It is bottom of the hour news time right here on KASM at 2:30.
2: This is Minnesota News Network. I'm John Anderson. The Minnesota State Fair is where political candidates can talk to Minnesotans from all over the state in one place. Republican U.S. Senate candidate Michelle Tafoya says,
3: I'm putting my integrity on the line, and I did that my entire career, and I wouldn't be doing this unless I really wanted to contribute and felt that I could and believed in this state.
2: Tafoya is running against Lieutenant Governor Peggy Flanagan in the U.S. Senate race. The Minnesota Department of Natural Resources is advising boaters to take extra care at public water access sites through Minnesota, where ongoing drought conditions continue to cause low water levels. Nearly all of the state is experiencing some level of drought, with conditions ranging from moderate to extreme drought. They advise fall boaters, especially those operating larger watercraft, to be careful at shallow boat ramps, and water levels may also expose stumps, rocks, holes, and sandbars. This is MNN.
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9: Down to about 62 and foggy tonight, partly cloudy. 81 tomorrow, cloudy skies with fog early. Temps a bit above average Sunday and Monday, with highs from the upper 70s to the low 80s. Thunderstorms both days.
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11: Currently 80 degrees here in Albany as we begin the second half of your 2 o'clock hour on KASM. We've got wind coming out of the northeast at about 5 miles an hour as we get into some music. And bringing you your polka music this afternoon, that would be Cherrywood Advanced Living. We've got iPolka Band starting us off with Take These Chains From My Heart.

0: 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We've got your brownfield commodity updates coming up in just a little bit. And those are brought to you by our friends at the Pine Country Bank.
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0: Coming up, we've got your Pine Country Bank on KASM. Currently 81 degrees here in Albany. Sunny skies, winds out of the northeast at about 2 miles an hour. Our daytime high is 81 as well. And taking a look at what we can expect coming up a little bit later this afternoon and into tonight, a low of 62 degrees with winds out of the northeast at about 5 to 10 miles an hour. Then going into tomorrow, a high of 86 with a low of 67. Coming up, it is your brownfield commodity updates. 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
6: Cattle futures are mixed Friday. Hogs, corn, and soybeans finished lower. I'm John Perkins with a brownfield market update. When it comes to short stature corn, it all started with Stein. For decades, they've been focused on unique hybrids that deliver top yields. Stein invented short stature corn, then they perfected it. Stein has yield. Soybeans and corn were down Friday on profit taking. November beans are 6.5 lower at 1309 and 3/4. January was down 6.5 at 1325. December corn is 4 lower at 536 and 3/4. March is down 3 and 3/4 at 552 and 1/4. Live and feeder cattle were mixed at the long holiday weekend. October live is down 135 at 212.95, and December was $1.40 lower at 214.72. October feeders were down 95 at 320.15. And on follow-through selling, October hogs were down 115 at 82.30. December was 145 lower at 72.47. Now here's Megan Grebner with your full look at the cash livestock markets. Megan?
7: Thanks, John. Direct cash cattle trade activity was pretty quiet for the most part Friday. Bids did surface, but there was pretty limited business that actually took place throughout the week. There was a light round of dress trade earlier in the week at mostly $345. That was fully steady with the prior week's weighted averages. Estimated cattle slaughter was 97,000 head, down 6,000 on the week and down more than 22,000 on the year. It's also a slow finish for the week for the cash hog market. Processors pulled back on their procurement efforts, likely because they had needed numbers in hand ahead of the long holiday weekend. The industry continues to monitor the availability of market-ready hogs and hog weights, especially as it relates to demand. And while there continues to be some bright spots in both global and domestic markets, there are still lingering concerns about long-term demand strength. Estimated hog slaughter was 424,000 head, down 23,000 on the week and down more than 48,000 on the year. With John Perkins, I'm Megan Grebner, Brownfield Ag News.
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6: The top 25 reasons for not going to church. Reason number 23. I don't go to church because Sunday morning is the only morning I can sleep in. But here's what the Bible says. Therefore, stay awake, for you do not know when the master of the house will come, in the evening or at midnight, or when the cock crows or in the morning, lest he come suddenly and find you asleep. And what I say to you, I say to all, stay awake. That's in Mark 13. It seems very clear that the reasons for getting up far outweigh those of staying in bed. Isaiah 60, verse 1, puts it like this. Arise and shine, for your light has come, and the glory of the Lord has risen upon you. And that's the truth.
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1: 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Coming up next, it's Billy Billy Bayou by George's Concertina Band.

0: Faded Rose Waltz by Georgia's concertina band, as we've got the big boss right across from me. Is it finally time you give me my pink slip?
1: No, I'm just, are you going to follow me to the game tonight?
0: I might.
1: Okay, all right. Max is, he's the color man for Albany football this year, so he'll be right there in Litchfield tonight.
0: Yep.
1: And I'm the fill-in guy for Kirby.
0: We'll see how it goes.
1: We'll see how it goes. Hey, Max, I've got a box of tomatoes here on our deck outside. It's about 5-gallon pail of tomatoes. If somebody wants them, come and get them. Come
0: otherwise, get them. They're getting thrown at the Litchfield players.
1: I didn't say that. Max Stigoff, he put them on record there.
0: All right.
1: Okay. No, but come and get them. I said first come, first serve. We still have them here, so tomatoes for candy.
0: Still to serve.
1: Yep. Okay. Thank you, sir.
0: As we will get back into the music on KASM, it's brought to you by Cherrywood Advanced Living, our house, your home.

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1: Chasm's top of the hour update. Everything you need to know. It's our home, too. Stand by.
2: NBC News Radio, I'm Lisa Carton. A mistrial has formally been declared in the Lindsey Clancy murder trial in Massachusetts.
3: Members of the jury, at this point, I'm going to declare that the jury is deadlocked, and I'm going to declare a mistrial.
2: Clancy admitted to killing her three children in 2023, but pleaded not guilty by reason of insanity. She claimed she suffered from postpartum psychosis, but prosecutors argued the killings were premeditated. A status hearing is now set for September 29th. Travelers are hitting the roads to get to their Labor Day holiday weekend destinations with some of the heaviest traffic expected today. Airports will also be extremely busy, with the TSA expecting to screen more than 17 million people by the end of next Wednesday. According to AAA, the most popular destinations this year include Seattle, Orlando, Florida, Boston, Denver, and New York City. But no matter where you go, getting there might not be cheap. Here's Tom Costello.
4: AAA says the average airfare this weekend, $750, up 2% from last year, but even higher for more popular destinations. And that strain on the wallet, even more noticeable at the gas pump.
2: And gas prices are the highest they've ever been for this time of year, with the national average now sitting at $4.14 today. The Missouri Supreme Court has thrown out new congressional district maps intended to benefit Republicans. Mark Mayfield reports.
5: The court ordered the previous maps to be put back into effect for November's election. The ruling temporarily blocks Republican efforts to gain a House seat in the Kansas City area. Missouri Attorney General Catherine Hanaway says she'll appeal to the U.S. Supreme Court, calling the decision a constitutional crisis. I'm Mark Mayfield.
2: The ruling leaves questions about how primary winners will be handled under the old map. It comes just days before the deadline to finalize the November ballot. You're listening to the latest on NBC News Radio. Work on a new triumphal arch in Washington, D.C. is set to begin in the next 2 weeks. Michael Kastner reports.
6: Interior Secretary Doug Burgum announced the planned excavation for the arch in a social media post on Thursday. The arch will be built at Memorial Circle near the entrance to Arlington National Cemetery. It was approved by the U.S. Commission of Fine Arts despite hundreds of letters criticizing the project. Opponents of the arch have filed a federal lawsuit to try to stop the construction.
2: Southern California native and former USC quarterback Mark Sanchez is expected to plead guilty to charges in connection with an attack on a man in Indianapolis. Here's Daniel Martindale.
7: Sanchez filed a motion for a guilty plea and a sentencing hearing in Marion County, Indiana Superior Court. It's not clear what he's pleading guilty to. He was charged with battery resulting in bodily injury, unauthorized entry of a motor vehicle, public intoxication endangering the life of another, and battery resulting in serious bodily injury. The serious bodily injury battery charge is a felony. Sanchez, also a former Fox Sports NFL analyst, is scheduled to go on trial next week. The hearing on the plea deal is scheduled for November.
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2: But you won't be seeing any discounts as gas prices are at record highs for this time of year as Labor Day weekend travelers take to the roads. The national average is just over $4.14 today, according to AAA. 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
9: Taking a look at your Minnesota news, it's currently 3:04. Several Minnesota groups are demanding action following a mass shooting in downtown Minneapolis. Members of Protect Minnesota joined forces with lawmakers and doctors this morning at Minneapolis City Hall. The coalition called for a meaningful initiative to prevent gun violence in the city. Protect Minnesota head Maggie Emery says, "We can't continue to normalize the trauma of children being shot at school." DFL State Senator Scott Dribble was also in attendance and talked about the failure to pass comprehensive gun violence package at the Minnesota State Capitol last session. Three people died, including the shooter in a downtown Minneapolis apartment complex. Federal prosecutors want to imprison the man who sprayed vinegar through a syringe at Minnesota Congressman Ilhan Omar earlier this year. Anthony Kazmierczak pled guilty to assaulting a United States officer. Prosecutors are calling for the defendant to spend just over a year behind bars. They argue that Kazmierczak's conduct was a credible threat of violence that placed Omar and others in fear of bodily harm. He is scheduled to be sentenced on September 17th. A Mankato man is going to prison after pleading guilty for his involvement in child pornography. Mitchell Williams was sentenced in federal court to 35 years behind bars. Prosecutors say the defendant tried to employ a child to engage in sexually explicit content throughout October of 2024. He would record the youngster and use messaging apps to share the content. An investigation also uncovered hundreds of files of child pornography in Williams' possession. The Minnesota Department of Natural Resources is relocating its headquarters. The DNR offices will be moved to a new location in St. Paul in June after its lease expires at 500 Lafayette Road. The new building will be at 10 River Park Plaza, which was once home of the St. Paul Pioneer Press. Reports of a trade of Vikings quarterback J.J. McCarthy continue to surface. General manager Nolan Teasley told the media that the second-year signal caller is expected to be on the team when the season begins. He didn't confirm or deny whether the Vikings had received calls about McCarthy. Insider Jason LaConfora says that the quarterback could be traded, and Sports Illustrated reporter Albert Breer says head coach Kevin O'Connell wants to keep working with J.J. McCarthy. That wraps up your Minnesota news here on KASM. When we come back, look at your weather update on your dependable neighbor.
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9: So now time for our weatherology meteorologist update with Regina Kroll. And Regina, a little bit muggier outside than what we've been used to. But then again, it still is summer, at least for this weekend.
14: Yeah, absolutely, yeah. We are feeling that warmth, that mugginess, unfortunately, and that's going to continue in this weekend. There's going to be enough moisture in the air tonight that we are expecting some patchy fog to develop, and that's going to continue into Saturday morning, too. Otherwise, for tonight, mostly cloudy skies, a low around 63. We'll top out in the lower 80s for the day on Saturday. Once that fog clears out by mid-morning, we'll see mostly cloudy skies throughout the day. Then areas of showers and storms coming in starting Saturday night, a low around 65. Showers and storms are likely for Sunday, mostly cloudy with a high of 81. And we'll still see shower and storm activity off and on for Labor Day with a high in the upper 70s. I'm meteorologist Regina Kroll.
9: Yeah, thank you so much, Regina. And hopefully we do have at least a little bit of a break with some of that rain so that we can enjoy the weekend.
14: Yeah, maybe you can sneak out and grill maybe 5-10 minutes.
9: Well, that just means you got to crank the heat up on high, huh?
14: There you go.
9: All right. Well, thank you so much, Regina, and have a good one.
14: Thanks. You too.
9: Regina Kroll with Weatherology, meteorologist on KASM, coming up after the break. It is your funeral announcements on your dependable neighbor, KASM.
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9: 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The Miller Carlin Funeral Homes of St. Cloud, Albany, Holding Ford and Upsala, Albany Floral Shop and Gifts, the Patton Shod Funeral and Cremation Services of Sauk Center, Melrose, Freeport, and Gray Eagle, the Shelley Funeral Homes of Little Falls, Piers, Swanville, and Onamia, and Cold Spring Floral and Gifts. A massive Christian burial for Joseph Joe Primus, 99, of Melrose, will be tomorrow at 10 o'clock at St. Mary's Catholic Church in Melrose. There will be a visitation today from 4 until 8 o'clock at the Patton Shod Funeral Home in Melrose, and then again tomorrow from 9 until 9:45 at the church for Joseph Joe Primus, 99, of Melrose. A massive Christian burial for Dennis Schmidt will be on Wednesday at 11 o'clock at Holy Spirit Catholic Church in St. Cloud. There will be a visitation held from 9 until the time of the service. A luncheon will also follow the service, and he will be laid to rest at the Minnesota State Veterans Cemetery in Little Falls. And that is for Dennis Schmidt, 88, of St. Cloud. Funeral announcement for Beatrice Hines, 97, of Little Falls, will have a massive Christian burial held on Wednesday at 10:30 at Holy Family Catholic Church in Belle Prairie. There will be a visitation happening from 4 until 7 at the Lemire Funeral Home in Little Falls, and then again from 9:30 to 10:30 on Wednesday at the Holy Family Catholic Church. And burial will be at the Minnesota State Veterans Cemetery in Little Falls. That is for Beatrice Hines, 97, of Little Falls. And those are your funeral announcements today, brought to you by the Daniel Funeral Home and Cremation of St. Cloud, Clearwater, St. Joseph, and Sartell, the Benson Funeral Homes of St. Cloud, 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
9: And coming up, we've got Carl Hartwich. He'll be leading off the set of music. We've got Linky's Landler coming up next.

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1: 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We've got Don Peachy with Under the Bridge.

0: Broken Hearted Polka by Don Peachy Orchestra on KASM. We're going to get into your bottom of the hour news update. Currently 83 degrees here in Albany. That is your daytime high for today. And we've got your bottom of the hour news brought to you by the Garage Door Store in Waite Park. After that, we'll get into your Central Minnesota Cattle Report. We'll get into your Geography Waltz. And then we'll also get into your MN Sports Prep Update as well as your training camp for today. So a lot of stuff coming up in the next half hour or so. And it all begins with your bottom of the hour news. It's currently 83 degrees in Albany under sunny skies.
1: This is Minnesota News Network. I'm John Anderson. Minnesota traffic safety officials are urging drivers to make safe choices as they head out for the Labor Day weekend. Office of Traffic Safety Director Mike Hansen says from January 1st through July 13th, the state has already recorded more than 1,300 impaired driving crashes and nearly 14,000 DWI arrests. At least 40 of those crashes were deadly. With waterfall season set to get underway across Minnesota, the DNR is emphasizing safety both in the field and on the water. The DNR's Nate Huck says hunters should review the basics before opening day.
2: Safety first, the rules of gun safety, know where your gun is pointed and what's beyond, and water safety too, being careful out on the water, even though certainly things have been warm, things will cool off here quickly, and making sure folks have proper PDFs and all those sorts of safety equipment when they're out on the waters.
1: This is MNN.
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6: 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Let's go over to Mid-American Auction Company in Sauk Center. They had a auction on September the 3rd. That means that was yesterday, Thursday. Looking at some bale prices, large squares, 180 to 275 per ton. Round bales, 160 to 235 per ton. Class 1 hay, they have large bales, 120 to 160 per ton. Round bales, 110 to 150. Small square bales, mixed grass hay, 135 to 180 per ton. Round bales, 50 to 120 per ton. Straw, large square bales, 45 to 50 a bale. Round bales, 45 to 50 a bale. Other auction numbers for you. Fergus Falls Livestock, their auction on Tuesday, September 1st. High choice fat beef steers, 210 to 220. Low grade fat beef steers, 2 to 209. High choice fat beef heifers, 2 to 223. Low grade fat beef heifers, 195 to 2. High choice fat Holstein steers, 195 to 204. Low grade fat Holstein steers, 185 to 194. Grain fed cows, 154 to 164. Bulk of the cows, 120 to 142. A couple highlights for you right there. Over at, those were over at Fergus Falls in that livestock report. So there's your Central Minnesota Cattle Update. 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Looking forward to meeting you on the farm or at the cafe, addressing all of your farm financial needs at Compeer.

0: Barry Boyce Band with the Nebraska Polka. Before that, it was the Ukrainian Polka on KASM as we get into your American countryside with Andrew McRae as he is in Ohio.
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1: In Newcomerstown, Ohio, you'll find an establishment with a unique history from many other businesses with a similar name.
3: Temperance Tavern has got quite a history here in the community also. It was built in 1841 by a gentleman by the name of Andrew Crater.
1: John Arant is part of the local historical society and shares the story of this once busy establishment on a main route for commerce.
3: The front lawn of the tavern at that time was the Ohio Erie Canal. So we had a lot of businesses, sawmills, flour came through Newcomerstown.
1: Despite the name, this was not an ordinary tavern.
3: It was called a tavern, but it was a temperance tavern because Andrew Crater did not believe in selling alcohol. So that was a dry tavern. And it was also a popular spot on the Underground Railroad. It's a safe haven to get food, shelter, or the next stop.
1: Wheeling, West Virginia is about 75 miles from Newcomerstown, and prior to West Virginia becoming a state, that town played a role in helping slaves obtain freedom.
3: They still had slave auctions, even though there was no cotton or tobacco farming in Wheeling. They would have slave auctions in downtown Wheeling. The Ohio farmers and cattle people would go across the river, purchase slaves, bring the slaves back into Ohio and give them their freedom.
1: Temperance Tavern helps tell the story of the Underground Railroad and a unique tavern where you could not purchase alcohol. Traveling the countryside in Newcomerstown, Ohio, I'm Andrew McRae.

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5: The Minnesota Sports Prep Update for Friday, September 4th. 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
6: And try and steal this one on the road from Becker. On the end around is Hurt. He's hitting the hole to the outside, and he's in. Hudson Hurt with a hat trick in this one. And Orono leads by 6 with 34 seconds to go.
5: Fletcher Anderson with the call on NSPN as week one is underway in Minnesota high school football. And it's a monumental one in Becker, as their only head coach the program has ever had, Dwight Lundeen, begins his 57th and final year on the sidelines. But last night, it was Hudson Hurt with his three touchdowns and a come-from-behind victory for Orono as they defeated Becker 35-28. Other top performances last night include Jackson Cruz of Tracy Milroy Ballatin. He completed 14 of 21 for 253 yards and three touchdowns as TMB defeated McCray 38-16. Jackson Kirchner of Andover, 242 yards through the air and three scores. That was in a Husky loss, 37-26 to Wyzetta. Future Gopher Jet Feeney of State with five touchdown passes last night as the Spuds defeated Rogers 48-30. And Parker Keene from Springfield, four touchdowns as the Tigers rolled 80-19 over Canby.
7: And White right up the middle to the 40-yard line. He's free. Cross the 50. He might go to the 10. 5 touchdown. Brian White the third. His third touchdown of the game. And White Bear Lake takes a 26-14 lead.
5: More sounds from under the Thursday night lights. That was Jeff Huffman with the call on NSPN. And our top rusher of the night, Brian White III from White Bear Lake. He carried the ball 15 times for 211 yards and three touchdowns as the Bears defeated the Park Wolfpack 48-28. And both Sean Lasson of New Richland, Heartland, Ellendale, Geneva, and Brody Metzger from Hills Beaver Creek had four rushing touchdowns apiece. The top receiver for week one thus far, Zach Walker of Moorhead. He had seven receptions for 249 yards and three touchdowns. Week one continues statewide tonight. We had 99 games last night, 74 more tonight. And don't forget after your game to join us for After the Game, live from 9:30 to 11, where we'll recap all of the week one scores and highlights from across the state. After the Game, a tradition 20 years in the making.
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0: Getting into your training camp for today, it is Andrew Van Ginkle talking with Neil Roberts.
2: And now it's time for training camp today with Neil Roberts and the Minnesota Vikings.
3: He really embodies the Brian Flores defense, a player who can lock in at several different positions and excel. Andrew Van Ginkle joins us, and Andrew, this defense really seems to continue to thrive, last season included. How'd that feel, at least at that point of the year, when some teams might cash in, you guys go on a win streak?
4: That just speaks a lot about this team. We're all believers, we're all bought in, and when adversity comes, you know, it's how you're going to respond. And at that point, we knew we were out of the playoffs, but our defense has a lot of pride, our team has a lot of pride, and it's going out there and proving who you are and not to take it for granted, to go out there and play every play like it's your last.
3: What's been the key to your success over the years? Do you continue to flourish?
4: There's a lot that goes into playing at a high level, and it starts with taking care of your body, preparing well, and attacking each and every day like it's your last. And Flo does a great job to put us in positions to succeed and to make plays.
3: All right, hey, we'll talk 26 when we come back.
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3: We're with Andrew Van Ginkle, and Andrew, we talked about the Brian Flores defense, how he drafted you, brought you over here from Miami. That's been well documented. So you've been with him for a while now, and it's really fun to watch you do other interviews. You're just so frank about either you're in on board or you're not, and make it so cut and dried. Is it that simple for you?
4: It's a lot more that goes into it. I'm a simple man. I just tell it how I see it. That's kind of who I am at heart, and I'm going to stick to that.
3: You guys have some new chips this year. They really focus the draft a lot on defense, so some new faces here. How good can you guys be this year coming off another solid year last year?
4: We got a lot of guys that are going to build, start to get to know guys and to grow together, and you know, I'm excited to see what all these young guys can do.
3: Andrew, thanks for taking time again this year for me. Really appreciate it. Have a great 26.
4: Awesome. Thank you.
3: All right, Andrew Van Ginkle, everybody. That concludes this edition. Till next time, I'm Neil Roberts.
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0: Rainbow Valley Polka by Ray Dorschner on KASM as we now get into your Edward Jones market update.
1: This is Alex Tomczyk of Edward Jones Investments with today's closing stock market report. U.S. equity markets finished lower on Friday after a stronger-than-expected August employment report increased expectations of Fed rate hikes.

0: Future markets raised the implied probability of a rate hike this month to roughly 58%, from about 50% yesterday. The two-year Treasury yield, which is particularly sensitive to expectations for the path of short-term interest rates, rose to about 4.37%, and the 10-year being little changed at 4.78%. Internationally, Asian equities finished mostly higher overnight, while European markets also advanced. The U.S. dollar strengthened against most major currencies as well throughout the day. In the closing markets, the Dow closed down 272 points at 53414. The NASDAQ closed down 77 points at 26507. And the S&P 500 closed down 29 points at 7719. In the commodities markets, gold is down $61, closing at $4,479. Silver is down 94 cents, closing at $66.77. Bitcoin is down $1,750, closing at $79,720. And crude oil is up 6 cents, closing at $91.36. In stocks of local concern, Deere & Co. is down 88 cents, closing at $693.53. Ford is up 21 cents, closing at $14.62. 3M is up 25 cents, closing at $168.58. Quanta Services is up $4.35, closing at $624.41. Target is up 43 cents, closing at $164.44. And Xcel Energy is down 62 cents, closing at $75.72. 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
3: 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One more time from Kirby, the assistant to the farm director. Butter futures down 1.3 on the day, closing at 150. Your cheese down 0.031 to 1.574. 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

0: turkeys on a national basis are 176 to 192 shipping point, and frozen commodity pack tom turkeys are offered at 178 to 192 shipping point. And finally, in the whole broiler fryer market, logs continue steady approaching the holiday weekend. Floor stocks are adequate and supplies are at moderate levels. If you have any questions or comments concerning this report, please call Market News at 514-284-4460. Thank you and have a good day.
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3: Taking a look outside right now, it is currently 83 degrees here in Albany, and that is tied for your daytime high. Currently, it is sunny, wind out of the northeast at a mile per hour, so really gusting out there right now. And we do have a little bit of humidity at about 71%. And coming up later tonight, we're looking at a low right around 62 degrees.
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4: 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Good to be back from the Farm Progress Show. Great time in Central Iowa. This past week, and a lot of awesome conversations and so much more. And we're going to share one of the conversations coming up later in the program today. We learned about a new initiative called Farm Dog, focusing on farmer, rancher, and rural mental health issues. We're going to hear from Easton Kaboshik, one of the founding members of Farm Dog, later in the show. Ahead of that, I'll talk with Charlie Martinez from the King Ranch Institute down in Texas. We're going to dive into some of the things happening in this cattle market. Ahead of that, we're going to keep a focus on cattle. We have a program here in our Farm and Ranch Media family called Cattle Chatter with Susan Littlefield and Brad Coima of KKV Trading. And they had some really interesting things to talk about on this week's episode. And we're going to hear that coming up, a bit of that coming up in just a little bit. Speaking of the markets, though, let's get started and talk about some of the volatility and more in the market trade this week. Joining us right now for analysis, Corey Bratlin with AgMarket.net. Corey, good to talk with you, my friend. Thanks for being back on the show. And, man, I know harvest right around the corner. How's things looking there in South Dakota?
7: Hey, Jesse, great to be here. Yeah, things are moving along nicely here in South Dakota. We're getting a little bit of the heat finally last couple days. We kind of missed out earlier this week of getting the big heat anyways, but we're going to give it here this weekend. Of course, we've got the South Dakota State Fair going on, so it's only fitting that we get some hot, dry weather during the State Fair in Huron, so that always makes things a little bit more memorable, I guess, in here. But, no, our crops are moving along nicely. We're getting a lot of silage just getting cut right now. I would say, you know, the crop is on schedule. We're going to be probably combining some beans late this month. Corn will probably be, you know, just shortly after that. So we're a little bit ahead of schedule, but nothing crazy like I've been hearing down like in Southern Illinois and even Central Illinois, how the crop there has really been pushed along.

0: lot really fast.
1: Yeah, and that's working its way farther and farther north. I was texting with Rob Schaefer at Illinois, and he said his beans are getting that silvery tinge to them. He said he's probably 2-3 weeks out. He's going to start combining, and he's a little farther north yet. So it's harvest season's here, Corey, and I think about football, and we got the Labor Day holiday in here and more. And these grain markets, I mentioned, there's been some volatility, a bit of red, maybe some profit-taking into the three-day holiday weekend. When you look across all three, corn, soybeans, and wheat.
0: Yeah, we are. We're seeing that again here today. We'll see if we can hold it. Yesterday, everything was down pretty hard, led by the wheat market, spilling over into the corn market, and then ultimately hold soybeans down. But boy, Jesse, this week, this market has been like trying to hold a darn beach ball underwater. It just comes popping back up by the end of the day. So now, coming in here Friday, talks and stuff have been pretty quiet in the Middle East, the Black Sea. We haven't seen any new developments up over there in that area. So all in all, I think what we're seeing here now, 3-4 lower on the corn. We're seeing beans down 7-8 cents. It's some profit taking, taking off some risk going into a 3-day weekend. Now, one thing I've learned in my several years of trading is when you go into these 3-day weekends, or I should say come out of 3-day weekends, a lot of times you can maybe see a little bit of a change of trend. So, but I think in the big picture, things still look very friendly. Then next week, we're going to get ready for the USDA crop production report on Friday, the 11th. So
1: I think about this wheat market specifically. I'm going to use a really bad analogy here, but some of my country musicism in me, I think of the Brad Paisley song, Waiting on a Woman. The wheat market seems like it's waiting on a Putin right now, Corey. I mean, talk about this, because the market, some of this news about, okay, Russia's open to peace, but it's not exactly what Putin said. But the markets took the initial headline, and we saw a big sell-off in wheat, and that kind of drove everything else here throughout the week, right, Corey?
0: It did. I think President Putin just made a comment that, a peace deal is still possible, okay, but I think what I've kind of gathered from it, it's definitely got to be between Russia and Ukraine. They don't want any outside interference of other countries. Now, I think the U.S. is going to send over a team and talk with folks in Moscow, also in Kyiv, to try to mediate a little bit in here. But ultimately, it's got to come down to those two countries. And I don't know. I don't know if they're really ready to settle down and strike up a peace deal. I think they. They're just going to keep rolling this along. And why it's so sensitive, Jesse, is just they are sitting on a fair amount of bushels of wheat, and their corn harvest in Ukraine is kicking off here. They harvest about the same time we do. So, if a peace deal does happen, I mean, they've got a fair amount of bushels that could hit the global market. I guess until then, with those bushels being off the market out of the Black Sea or the Sea of Azov, that's just going to put more demand coming out of the U.S., more demand coming out of South America, where they usually sell those bushels too. So the bushels are there. It's just they're tied up amongst them two attacking each other. And until that actually gets some meaningful action to settle down, I think we got to keep them off on the shelf here for the time being.
1: Obviously we've had a grain market rally. Producers, some of them have rewarded the rally, but one of the chief things, concerns I heard from folks at the Farm Progress Show, and rightfully so, I'm concerned about it too. Diesel prices, record highs of diesel prices, inputs still high. So even when you get a grain market rally, we still got these high costs in front of us, and I know that's making risk management very difficult, if not impossible, for some folks here, Corey.
0: It is, because diesel fuel just touches everything that the consumers buy on the shelves to look at harvest time, where we got to have the diesel to run the equipment. We got to have diesel to transport it to the bins, to the elevator, and back out. So it definitely is a wrinkle here that we need to try to get ironed out here soon in here. So, and again, I think it's going to have to take this whole Strait of Hormuz deal kind of needs to settle down a little bit, which that's been a little bit quiet here, but it definitely, I think, I saw an article here earlier this week. I listened to a podcast that the soybean prices have been kind of following heating oil or diesel fuel. So, and the guy was just kind of a little bit upset that, I didn't see this trade, but I didn't take advantage of it. So he likes to kind of follow the,

0: that trade has diesel fuel goes, so does our soybeans, and it makes a lot of sense. So,
1: well, final thoughts, Corey, about 30 seconds left. Anything you'd add, reiterate to folks when it comes to risk management right now?
0: Yeah, I mean, we got the funds here near record long, or maybe going to be at record long positions. That's always a little bit of a concern. But I think in the big picture, what I'm seeing here is I don't see any price rationing yet, Jesse. I still think like we could see a little correction in here in the short term. Harvest pressure, especially this harvest getting pushed on a little faster than what we expected. So don't panic in here. I think we definitely maybe have some prices, some better prices coming post-harvest. So like I say, continue to maybe on reward these sales, and you know, otherwise reach out to us. We'd be happy to talk about some risk management strategies.
1: And you can reach out to Corey and all the great folks very easily at agmarket.net. Corey Bratlin, always good to have you join us here on the show, sir. Have a great one. We will talk to you again soon.
0: Sounds good. Thanks, Jesse.
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1: 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Well, as we continue here on today's AOA, every Thursday on our YouTube channel, we have a program that is called Cattle Chatter, hosted by Farm & Ranch Media Susan Littlefield, as she talks every week with Brad Cuema from Cuema Cuema Varlick at Sioux Center, Iowa. And this past Thursday, they had a great discussion regarding the beef import situation and everything that the Trump administration is doing in regards to the beef industry and the cattle industry and what it's been doing to the markets as of late. Brad had some really, really interesting things to say and think about, and we thought that folks might want to hear a bit of this here on AOA today. So without further ado, let's take a listen to a bit of this past Thursday's episode of Cattle Chatter with Susan Littlefield and Brad Coima.
12: Feeder cattle deal, and somebody might argue with me, but you know, I don't know that supply is the main driver on what feeder cattle bring. You know, there's a tight supply of feeder cattle. I know that, you know that, the whole world knows that. Now, I still think that some of the influence on what your guy's willing to pay for feeder cattle is based on what he sold his last fat cattle for, okay? You know what I mean? If he's coming off a big run, made a lot of money, he's probably going to be more aggressive there at the sale barn, and conversely, the other way. So the one other thing I guess I'll throw out there, even though I'm going to struggle a little bit here with giving you a real good commentary on, I know that there was talk here through the trade all day long that there seems to be a fair amount of confidence that President Trump is going to say something tomorrow about import. And, you know, that's been, you know, ever since the 300,000 metric ton thing, that seems like that's been a talking point for a lot of places and a lot of people. So, you know, I've had people say, well, that they must think that's bullish. And I shrug my shoulders. Okay, personally, I'm in favor of MCOOL. I'd like to know where our beef comes from and our strawberries and everything else, right? But I also recognize that it's a lot more complicated than maybe what some would let on. And I would also remind everyone that the reason that MCOOL went away was because of a World Trade Organization four times said that, you know, if you continue this, you're going to allow anybody to trade with you to use retaliatory tariffs, yada, yada. And so, you know, if Trump's going to say something tomorrow that's WTO compliant, I'd be surprised, but maybe. And then recognize the fact that for you to have that in place, I know there's some plants that are, you know, voluntarily using the label. It's a process. I mean, everybody that brings cattle there has to have an affidavit. These cattle and those cattle there, they were born here. I fed them here. They were, you know, and so while I think it would be fine, I don't know that it's bullish or bearish in the very short term, okay? And I guess I'll just leave it there. So we'll see what he says tomorrow. It's full of surprises, right? I mean, from a broken chute in Mexico because the cattle are too big to go across the chute to whatever's going to happen next with whatever their next plan is to make sure that we save a heifer or two.
13: Yeah, you know, I'd heard somewhere that there was like 1,200 pound coming across the border.
12: Try 1,600. That's what I heard.
13: Oh, wow.
12: This one guy tried to deliver 16, and again, this is secondhand, but it's a source that I know there, delivered them Friday. They have a hydraulic chute that's not made for that, broken. Tried to fix it over the weekend. Came right back with the same guy with the same 16-hour pump cap, broke it again. You can't make it up. They think maybe Tuesday they'll be back to operational is the last I've heard, so we'll see. We're supposed to be at 900 this week and 1,200 next week, and then we're a week away from opening the second port, and then a month away from opening the third port, and maybe Nogales is in play here too somewhere in that. So you can't make it up. I mean, 1,600 pound cattle. Wow, huh?
13: So I understand too, and correct me if I'm misunderstanding this, but I understand the USDA is also looking at ways to revamp and relook at how they collect some of these numbers when we're looking at, you know, like the cattle on feeder court. I had somebody say, well, I was kind of disappointed the placement numbers were down. And I said, but wouldn't that mean that we may have some more heifers staying back? And he just looked at me and goes, yeah, but we don't know how many.
12: Well, yeah, and anybody that watches us, know I'm kind of a numbers nerd.
13: Yep.
12: And
13: that's why
12: and
13: I
12: also,
13: asked.
12: Yeah, thank you. And then also recognizing that the data is hard to come by. I mean, you know, ask around where you are, cattlemen, and ask them how many people respond to the cattle and feed reports or the inventory reports. And I think you'll be finding out that people are disappointingly small numbers. So there's an awful lot of extrapolation that's needed to be done. But the last report said 103% heifer retention or heifer saved for breeding. And you know, I've talked at length about beef on dairy, but people are tired of me talking about it. But you know, that's certainly going to be a component. I've been trying to communicate with some of the people at the USDA whether we could break that out of the data so that we could see what the beef on dairy deal is. I'm told now that we're up to 90 to 95% reliability of some of these really good stations, semen stations, that they can guarantee a bull calf 90 to 95% of the time. We gotta remember that, okay? Now, as we move forward with the Mexican border, it's not gonna get less, okay? You know, is it gonna be what it was, 1.2, 1.3 million, I seriously doubt it, but it's gonna be more than it was. And so the trouble I have is I'm not confident that the policy that we've seen out of Washington is helping us. I'm not confident that whoever given this advice is truly a cattleman or understands the economics of it. I would be all for stay out, okay, and leave us alone, whether it's the 300,000 metric tons, or I wish they'd have handled the Mexican border different, because we lost Lexington, Soderton, and Joslyn infrastructure in the meanwhile here, and allowed our competitor to the south to build infrastructure. So I hope that some of this decision making is done with a lot longer view and thoughtful view than what it appears to me like has been made here recently anyways. We'll see. I wonder if there's a chance that they could pivot on the 300,000 metric tons thing, because I did a little research. Sorry, got a big mouth today. A really, really big month for Brazil for grinding meat. The biggest ever. Guess what? 42,000 metric tons. That's the biggest month they ever had. Now, is the rest going to come from Uruguay? Whatever. I mean, to me, the whole thing is lacks probability logistically. I doubt it a lot. So we'll see.
13: So you and I were talking before this program started, and there's a list of what consumers want when it comes to beef, how they want it, price being one of them. Again, you being a numbers nerd, as you call yourself, you looked at some beef pricing now versus what we saw a year ago on some wholesale numbers.
12: Thank you for reminding me, because this is, yeah. Okay, so every Tuesday I get a wholesale beef report. This is the price of wholesale beef, not retail beef. Trump's looking at that too now. I mean, he's ready to throw everybody under the bus, right? I mean, first of all, I'm not in charge of what Hamburger brings, right? I'm a producer. But I mentioned this on your show last week and the week before. Okay, this is Tuesday's data, day before yesterday. Ground beef, 75% grind, which is probably close to what maybe we're getting importing some of that poor quality stuff, okay? 75% ground beef this week is $307 wholesale. $307. A year ago, it was $409. Give me a break. This stuff is already coming down. That's 25% less than what it was a year ago. And Rollins talks like we got this extreme shortage, like it just fell off the planet, that now she's figured out we got a shortage. That's yesterday's news, ma'am. The market has accommodated for all of this stuff. Leave it alone. Quit with this baloney of importing stuff. It's already down a long ways. The market is doing what it's supposed to do. We went high enough that people stopped using as much of it, okay? Now our job is to get the price back into the consumption so that we can go on down the road. So, yeah, is there an oversupply of cattle? No. But this is how the market works, that it's supply and demand. Mm-hmm.
13: Do you have any concerns heading into the Labor Day weekend and fall demand?
12: How about concerns of somebody saying something again for an extra day? You know, I mean, that's what, yeah. If I was a long speculator, that would, and I am, by the way, right. that would bother me a little bit. What we need to see positively, and I hope we do, is we saw that run up in the beef 2-3 weeks prior to Labor Day. That's how long it takes to get everything procured and in spot, in place. Let's hope that we come out of this thing next week and we're going like, hey, you know what? It's good weather. It wasn't too hot. We had good demand. And now we got this reorder, restocking stuff, and we go. Now, we saw a big kill last week, 542,000. That was the biggest kill since the second week of May. And then you saw the beef come down $10 on it. So now let's there's still margin. We don't want to see too much more of that, where they, you know, we have bigger kill and the backer loses all his margin and fall back to it. Now, I know that there's a packer that was dark yesterday, not so terribly far from your home stomping grounds. And I know that that packer is not going to go Saturday after all, and when they said they were. So, you know, you're starting to see a little bit of, whoop, let's better see what's here if we can still move this stuff when we kill this many. So, love to see the update today. I'm glad we hung in there today. I just don't feel like we're quite out of the woods yet, cleaning up some of these cattle that are sitting around. If it was a month from now, I'd feel you know, then I'll crawl out of my bear cave, I promise. But I just feel like for a minute here, I want to be just a hair careful.
1: 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Coming up next here on AOA, we'll talk with Charlie Martinez for the King Ranch Institute. Back with more right after this.
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9: For Chasm Radio, I'm Farm Director Joe Gill. Well, believe it or not, under 4 weeks away from another World Dairy Expo in Madison, Wisconsin. I had a few minutes to catch up with Laura Hirschleb. She is the general manager at World Dairy Expo in Madison. And, well, preparations are well underway. It's something they prepare for all year long, but now, within a few weeks, boy, there's a lot of excitement, but also anxiety as well as they try and put the finishing touches on for the dairy capital of the world for a few days in Madison coming up here in late September.
15: Yeah, I think you captured it really, really well. You know, we are so excited to welcome everybody back to Madison, Wisconsin for this year's World Dairy Expo, but there's so much work that goes into it, and our team, we have a team of 10 people that work full-time on the event, and it's always, as the weeks get a little closer and we get a little closer to the show, I think everybody gets a little bit more anxious, but, you know, that excitement certainly outweighs that, and then when we get onto ground, it's there's just a really special energy that I feel like comes with World Dairy Expo coming to life each year.
9: Laura Hirschleb at World Dairy Expo, and we also look back at last year as well, because last year was such a great year, and you take things from the previous year and you kind of build on that. You do some new things as well, but you still hold that core together. And she says last year in 2025 was just an outstanding show from beginning to end.
15: Oh my gosh, yes, no doubt about it. And I think, you know, we try and work so hard to foster those relationships with our global partners around the world and truly live up to the name of the event, of World Dairy Expo. And I think that's what makes the event so special, is because of the breadth and the reach, and certainly the international guests that we welcome each year. We had folks from 83 different countries in 2025, and we anticipate similar numbers for this year. And again, we work really closely with the Wisconsin Department of Agriculture and their international team, as well as the Global Cow team for their International Dairy Short Course. So we have some really great partners that also play an instrumental role in working with those international groups. So can't wait to see the various folks back in Madison.
9: Yes, indeed. Unreal, 83 different countries attending last year. Laura Hirschleb, a general manager at World Dairy Expo. We are making full plans to be there and have reports on Chasm Radio once again at World Dairy Expo coming up here in late September. For Chasm Radio, I'm Farm Director Joe Gill.
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1: 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Well, joining us right now, Fun to catch up with him each and every month. He is the director of the King Ranch Institute. Charlie Martinez is back with us on the show. Charlie, how are you, brother? It feels like we just talked yesterday, and here we are back another month gone by. Thanks for being with us on the show, man.
16: Thanks for having me. And it's it was like I woke up yesterday and I was like, I have AOA tomorrow. And yeah, it seemed like yesterday we were just talking, but everything's good down here. We finally got some rain in the forecast in South Texas, so we're excited about that. And school's going, so all of our ranch management students are in the throes of homework and testing and all that kind of stuff. And just, you know, we're finally getting our feet underneath us here.
1: Well, that's good to hear. Good to hear. Well, you know, I think about this and joking that it feels like we just talked yesterday. It feels like we've lived a year in a month in this cattle market. And that last segment, we were hearing a bit of the Cattle Chatter episode from this week with Susan and Brad Coyma. And Brad making some really, really interesting points, some strong cases. And obviously, all these headlines and all these things that the Trump administration are doing, having an impact on the cattle market. And I'd say pretty much all of this has had a negative impact on the cattle market with all these tweets and headlines and things like that here, Charlie.
16: Yeah, so it's a Friday for once in a couple of weeks that we don't have any news breaking out that's causing any ruckus within the market. And I think it's one of those deals, you know, last time we met, there were some fundamentals at play. And since over the last month, there's been some stuff that's non-market fundamental that has really impacted the market. And I was looking at some of the numbers this morning in the nearbys, you know, at the beginning of August, they were sitting around 230 on the Fed cattle side. And now they're sitting at 215. They bottomed out a little bit last week at 210. And then on the feeder cattle side, it was, you know, we were looking at 350. Today they're at 326 or around that ballpark, and it bottomed out at 315 last week following news. So the last 2 weeks on Fridays have really just, you know, put some pressure on the markets. And surprisingly, whenever we see these types of news events or anything that moves the market historically over the last couple of years, it's coming after the closing on a Friday, you know, so the market has the weekend to digest it. And then we open up Monday and we go. But the last 2 weeks, they've been coming bright and early and on a Friday morning, and the market has responded. And one of the things that I, you know, constantly bang the drum on is we're going to see overreaction on non-market fundamental events, and then we'll overcorrect, and then we'll find some footing. And it seems like we found some footing finally again, given the last 2 weeks. But yesterday was finally a day of green versus red that we've been seeing over the last couple of weeks. So it's interesting. We get questions a lot, especially with all the news that we've had this week coming out of USDA, and, you know, what does that look like? And I've gotten questions about feeder cattle and heifer, and how do you price a heifer to, how do you make an insurance program with heifers 2 years out, and things mm-hmm. of that nature. So it's still, there's still a lot of news this week that happened that maybe might have not as much impact on the market, but within the cattle industry complex leaves a lot of questions and probably more questions than answers.
1: Well, okay, so talk about this a little bit. I'm glad you brought it up, because all of these initiatives of trying to rebuild the herd and all these incentives tied with, you know, LRP, for instance, and all these different programs and USDA, and I've heard some rumors, some talk that, you know, like RMA, some of those folks haven't necessarily been fully involved in some of the decision-making with this. It feels like it's sounding like a top-down type of approach. It just feels like there are more questions than answers on what these programs are going to look like and if they will actually be, you know, helpful or even, you know, physically doable here with the way the cattle industry truly works, Charlie.
16: Yeah, we'll just talk about an insurance program around the heifer, for instance. That, you know, it's already extremely hard to project out the value of a female and everything else to begin with. And if we can sit back, and if we have a herd of an age demographic in our herd of 2-year-olds all the way to 11-year-olds, you know, the replacement value of a female depends upon which group you're going to be replacing off of. And some would say that if you do a net present value, that middle 4 to 8-year-old female right now is not as valuable as the young heifers versus the old heifers. And so it's from that perspective, it's okay, we build a program, and if someone truly is going to take advantage of it and utilize such a program, you know, how are they going to mathematically, from a herd management, farm management, decision-making process, sit down and say, okay, here's where I think my value is here. Now, let alone we have the whole market at play, and how do you set it to where these levers are going to say, well, in 2 years, you know, what is the value of that female? It's very hard to pin that down. And I think somewhat from a risk management standpoint, it puts, you know, some pressure on a program that RMA would roll out to say, okay, how do we efficiently utilize a program to A, one, help the producer, but B, also not have some type of artificial impact on a market. I'm more of a traditionalist and say, let the markets work. We see that they work. We know that they can work. And the market signals would allow a producer or the producers around the country to make those decisions. We have risk management tools like LRP, like you mentioned, already in place. Those have been working. They've been shown to work. And so, you know, from that perspective, I would say we have tools. We have the supply chain at play. Let the market work and let's see what happens. And, you know, I think it's very hard to say, well, you know, if we do a program, we roll it out and we have this replacement heifer value insurance type program. I think it's very hard to pin down the value of that program or the value of that insurance policy for some folks. And the reality is the market will let us know what those values are and it allows people to make those decisions, let alone we know that, you know, the climate and wherever you are in the country, drought is prevalent. That could also be, you know, at play, and a premium could get out of hand really quick and make, you know, someone might lock in a policy and the premium is just not there for them and it outprices it and actually hurts and has a negative impact. And we saw a little bit of that early on with LRP not having a lot of, you know, use and things of that nature because the premium was so high. So I don't know fundamentally how you make such a program, let alone how do you fundamentally make a program have that capture that value accurately without having unintended consequences.
1: We're talking with Charlie Martinez, director of the King Ranch Institute. And you know, I've seen a lot of comments on our YouTube channel, on various videos. I've heard it from folks. And, you know, looking at this, obviously, you brought up drought, for instance, and rebuilding this herd. This isn't something that's going to happen overnight. You know, how many heifers have been sold, you know, in areas like South Texas where you're at, where there's drought and things like that. And, you know, what's it going to cost to replace them? And the time, the investment. I mean, there's more to this than I think gets put out there into the public eye. And folks that understand this are the ranchers and the folks in the industry. And they see all this and they go, well, this is okay, like some of this is good, but at the same time, you're not understanding how, you know, how biology works here, so to speak. Like, this takes time, right?
16: Yeah, I don't, you know, there's nothing that we could do from a policy perspective that speeds up biology, right? Like, if we're going to say today we're keeping, you know, heifer hit the ground today, it will say September 4th of 2026, the time to get her in position to when she's 2 year old to have a calf on the ground, and then that calf then is going to go on to the, you know, into the supply chain. We're talking years in advance. I don't, you know, there's nothing we can do to speed up the 283 plus or minus 5 days of gestation. There's nothing we can do to speed up the weaning process or anything like that from getting that calf ready to be in harvest position. So I think some of that is, We've had this market. We know the market. We have players in the market that understand, you know, what it means and what it takes for them to rebuild their herd. And I think it's, there's a lot of people out there that, you know, they might want to rebuild, but they might not want to rebuild as fast as they did the last time. We're also not in an environment from borrowing money. The interest rates are high. Inputs are still high. You know, we could have policies out there that, you know, would maybe incentivize somebody or possibly incentivize, but the root of the matter is, if we think about just a simple break even on a female today, there's a lot of other factors at play that impact that value of that female or that decision making outside of just having an insurance program, for instance, that would, you know, allow that decision to be had. And like we mentioned earlier, you have someone that really takes good record keeping and knows their herd by groups, by year, for instance, the net present value of those females are all different across the board year to year within that herd. So there's a lot of different moving parts, a lot of different math that has to be taken into account outside of the fact that we have things that are out of our control, like weather. and the irregularity or the risk that is out there. We know that it's going to happen. It's just a matter of if and how long a drought can hang around. So, you know, there's a lot of other things that play outside of policy that go into that decision. And it's just, it's super hard right now. And one of the things that I get fired up about is our students are here at the Institute working on such a question all the time.
1: Well, to your thoughts there, something's going to have to give here. And I know folks are frustrated with high beef prices and they're frustrated with beef imports, and it's going to take time to rebuild the herd. And in many cases on both sides of that ledger, as they say, the math ain't mathin', and something's going to have to give here, Charlie. Right. There's no doubt about that. You mentioned, though, your students there at the King Ranch Institute. If folks want to learn more information about what you guys do there, how can they find you guys and find you online?
16: Yeah, so we are the only Masters of Science in ranch management in the world. We have students that come from all over the world as well. And if you want to find out more about our program and what we're doing and where we're headed, just go to King Ranch Institute for Ranch Management in the Google search, and you'll find us.
1: Fantastic. All right. Charlie Martinez, director of the King Ranch Institute at Texas A&M. Always appreciate you being with us on the show, my friend. Have a great one. We'll talk to you again soon.
16: Awesome. Thanks.
1: Coming up next, we're going to learn more about a new initiative called Farm Dog back at AOA right after this.
9: More AOA, Jesse Allen coming up. AOA brought to you by the Minnesota Corn Growers Association here on Chasm Radio. Laura Hirschleb, a general manager at World Dairy Expo, joining us and previewing this year's World Dairy Expo in Madison, Wisconsin. And, well, she gives us some insight once again into this year's theme and just the show overall.
15: Yeah, so this year's theme is opening new doors to dairy, and I think it's really fitting. I think that really exemplifies what World Dairy Expo is about, in that you can walk the trade show floor, you can walk through the cattle barns and see the latest in animal genetics, the latest in dairy farm technology that's being showcased within the trade show, and everything in between, really. In addition, you know, when we think about the youth component of World Dairy Expo, the theme fits really well, because even if you don't grow up on a dairy farm, being able to come to Expo is really about opening those doors and opening your eyes to all the opportunities within the show that it is. So in terms of new offerings and such this year, you know, one of the things that we will be new this year is our youth judging contest will actually be taking place on Saturday.
9: And, yeah, we'll get more details on some of those details of this year's World Dairy Expo all coming up as well. We have more AOA, Jesse Allen, coming up next.
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3: 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It was great to be with the folks at Nutrien during the Farm Progress Show this past week and talk with their experts about agronomy, financials, new products, and so much more. Big thanks to the folks at Nutrien for having us during day two of the Farm Progress Show. Also, AGI, tip of the cap to the great crew there at AGI, talking grain handling, equipment, bins, and so much more. They helped us kick things off on day number one of the Farm Progress Show this past week in Boone. And then we closed it out with the team at Helena and some really cool stuff they're doing there at Helena. Got to see the cover crop plot and the agronomy zone location there, new this year at the Farm Progress Show. It was just such a great time at the Farm Progress Show this year. One of the conversations I had, though, I wanted to share it on the show. This is a really, really neat thing that is launching and rolling out. It's called Farm Dog. And they are an organization that is looking to help farmers and those who are needing resources, needing a listening companion, maybe struggling with mental health and more. And coming up here on September 8th, 988 Day, named after the Suicide and Crisis Lifeline number, they're launching a big awareness campaign. We talked about this with one of the founding members of Farm Dog, Easton Kuboshik. He joined me for a conversation at the Farm Progress Show.
4: Tell us, just 1,000-foot view to start, what is Farm Dog?
5: Yeah, Farm Dog, thank you so much, Jesse. I really appreciate the time. Farm Dog is a new nonprofit launched by some colleagues and friends and I that are really close to the mental health, behavioral health space and taking care of farmers. So we're on a mission to take care of every farmer in the U.S. We're doing that through a new nonprofit called Farm Dog. So for those of you who might be aware or may not be aware, September is Suicide Awareness Month. 9-8 is 988 Day, the suicide hotline. And so it's a heavy topic, right? And we're trying to find a way to solve a problem, to make this, to reduce the stigma for farmers to seeking care. And all, a year of work and thought and process came into this wonderful idea. You know, what if we just take care and fully fund professional services for farmers? So bottom line, what Farm Dog is offering is a resource to a professional and a trusted ear for any farmer that's in need. So that's the bottom line. But the way that we're really doing that is, and one of the problems that we found in our research is, you know, I think every ag business and every farmer cares. If you ask, I guarantee you they have some connection to substance or self-harm or suicide. And every ag business cares, right? They'll write a press release in September and in May for Mental Health Awareness Month. But we're all doing it on our own. We're all doing disparate efforts. And so the difference that Farm Dog's trying to do is pull everyone together, right? Let's create a farmer first, a farmer focused pathway to care. And we're doing that in a couple ways. One is enabling staff, so you can't see me, but I can speak to it. There's a tag on my Farm Dog polo here. On the backside of that tag is a QR code. And that QR code is the call to action. So any ag company can put that on their work apparel. They can give a shirt to a farmer. And it's just a subtle reminder that, hey, if you need help, this is the perfect place to start. That's one. And then on the back end is just an awareness and education, right? So if we care, what are we doing about that, right? So how do we enable our staff and enable those who are talking to farmers every day to understand that farmer could use a trusted ear and then actually take the next step to help them? So that's the infrastructure. We're going to sell some cool shirts to pay for it all. So if you're not a farmer in need, you can be a neighbor, a friend, a spouse, and purchase a shirt through our website. We're launching on 9-8. All of that will go to directly funding care.

0: farmers. And by you wearing that shirt, you're signaling to a farmer that this is a normal thing to talk about, and that you're a trust, you're in a good connection to support for them in a stressful time.
1: And I'm glad you framed all that up that way, because we talk about it on the show fairly often. Just, you know, that stigma that's out there in rural America, folks don't want to talk about when they're struggling, when they're stressed, when times are tough on the farm, and that's what leads to unfortunate tragedies and more. And that's why, you know, trying to erase that stigma and say, hey, if you need someone to talk to, if you need some help, whatever way possible, you just got to reach out. There's nothing wrong with that.
0: Well, and you're exactly right. I think one of the other differences, again, maybe I'll share my personal story. So a year and a half ago, I lost my dad to a long battle with alcoholism. And so our family went through that journey. And what I realized, and what I think farmers really need to realize, is that when you're at the point of crisis, it's actually almost too late. You have these wonderful resources in 988, in the Iowa Concern Hotline. Farm Dog is not a crisis service. Farm Dog is one of the items we want on your pre-harvest checklist, right? You've got the combine ready. You got, you know, the marketing plan in place, the contracts in place. Have you checked the box on yourself? Have you taken the time to make sure you're the resilient farmer that you are? Have you built the relationship with a trusted ear that can help you when you do get to a point of stress? And I get it, right? $7 corn and $14 beans will probably help, but we all have seasons of tough times, right? Our family went through that. I guarantee your family did, maybe your neighbor is. So this is just that step and an easy call to action, and we really hope that we can save a life or two.
1: 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Where can folks get more information about Farm Dog Easton?
0: Yeah, Farm Dog is live and well on trustedear.org. That'll get you connected to the services I've explained in the merch store to support that. And so that's the invitation, right? If you're a farmer, try a session, because everyone that you're gonna connect with is specifically trained to understand your unique needs and help you directly. If you're a friend or family, maybe you're not the one in need today. Maybe you are in 6 months. The resource is still there for you. But today you can go and support the program, reduce the stigma by buying a shirt or buying a piece of apparel or buying just a simple decal. And then lastly, if you're an ag partner, it's an open invitation. We have the resources to enable your staff to connect these resources to the clients you serve, and we can really start to take care of America's farm families.
1: 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Easton Kaboshik with Farm Dog, thanks for joining us here at the Farm Progress Show, telling us more, and we'll look forward to talking again in the future.
0: Thanks, Jesse. Take good care.
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6: Hello, hello. This is Liberty Mossman here tonight in the studio. I will be with you all afternoon. It is a crisp 84 degrees. It is a little humid outside today, and we are doing well. We have a game later tonight at our Huskies are going to Litchfield for a 7 o'clock game, where we will have Randy and Max hanging out with you during that. I will be in the studio helping them out. So we will get into our night. We're going to start with a little message.

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2: NBC News Radio, I'm Lisa Carton. A mistrial has formally been declared in the Lindsey Clancy murder trial in Massachusetts.
3: Members of the jury, at this point, I'm going to declare that the jury is deadlocked, and I'm going to declare a mistrial.
2: Clancy admitted to killing her three children in 2023, but pleaded not guilty by reason of insanity. She claimed she suffered from postpartum psychosis, but prosecutors argued the killings were premeditated. A status hearing is now set for September 29th. Travelers are hitting the roads to get to their Labor Day holiday weekend destinations, with some of the heaviest traffic expected today. Airports will also be extremely busy, with the TSA expecting to screen more than 17 million people by the end of next Wednesday. According to AAA, the most popular destinations this year include Seattle, Orlando, Florida, Boston, Denver, and New York City. But no matter where you go, getting there might not be cheap. Here's Tom Costello.
4: AAA says the average airfare this weekend, $750, up 2% from last year, but even higher for more popular destinations. And that strain on the wallet, even more noticeable at the gas pump.
2: And gas prices are the highest they've ever been for this time of year, with the national average now sitting at $4.14 today. The Missouri Supreme Court has thrown out new congressional district maps intended to benefit Republicans. Mark Mayfield reports.
5: The court ordered the previous maps to be put back into effect for November's election. The ruling temporarily blocks Republican efforts to gain a House seat in the Kansas City area. Missouri Attorney General Katherine Hanaway says she'll appeal to the U.S. Supreme Court, calling the decision a constitutional crisis. I'm Mark Mayfield.
2: The ruling leaves questions about how primary winners will be handled under the old map. It comes just days before the deadline to finalize the November ballot. You're listening to the latest on NBC News Radio.
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0: partly cloudy with fog tonight with a low of 63. Northeasterly winds 5 to 10 miles per hour. Overcast and foggy early tomorrow. High temperatures reach up to 81. Slight chance for storms tomorrow night. Lows dip down to about 65, mainly cloudy. Temps above average Sunday and Monday with highs in the upper 70s to the low 80s. Thunderstorms possible both days. From the Weatherology Weather Center, I'm meteorologist Laura Lockwood on AM 1150, KASM.
1: That was your weather. A few things outside today. It is 84 degrees. We are looking at a rain rate of 29 inches. Right inside, we have some humidity of 68 degrees. Sorry about that. We have some 1 mile per hour winds coming in from the northeast. And right now, our high will be, our record high of today, of September 4th, was 97 degrees in 2023, and our low was 32 in 1974. We have no precipitation today. Yesterday's high was 86 degrees, and this morning's low was 66. All right, let's get into a few ads. Give me one moment.
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8: 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The Miller Carlin Funeral Homes of St. Cloud, Albany, Holding Ford, and Upsala, Albany Floral Shop and Gifts, the Patton Shod Funeral and Cremation Services of Sauk Center, Melrose, Freeport, and Gray Eagle, the Shelley Funeral Homes of Little Falls, Piers, Swanville, and Onamia, and Cold Spring Floral and Gifts. A massive Christian burial for Joseph Joe Primus, 99, of Melrose, will be tomorrow at 10 o'clock at St. Mary's Catholic Church in Melrose. There will be a visitation today from 4 until 8 o'clock at the Patton Shod Funeral Home in Melrose, and then again tomorrow from 9 until 9:45 at the church for Joseph Joe Primus, 99, of Melrose. A massive Christian burial for Dennis Schmidt will be on Wednesday at 11 o'clock at Holy Spirit Catholic Church in St. Cloud. There will be a visitation held from 9 until the time of the service. A luncheon will also follow the service, and he will be laid to rest at the Minnesota State Veterans Cemetery in Little Falls. And that is for Dennis Schmidt, 88, of St. Cloud. Funeral announcement for Beatrice Hines, 97, of Little Falls, will have a massive Christian burial held on Wednesday at 10:30 at Holy Family Catholic Church in Belle Prairie. There will be a visitation happening from 4 until 7 at the Lemire Funeral Home in Little Falls, and then again from 9:30 to 10:30 on Wednesday at the Holy Family Catholic Church. And burial will be at the Minnesota State Veterans Cemetery in Little Falls. That is for Beatrice Hines, 97, of Little Falls. And those are your funeral announcements today, brought to you by the Daniel Funeral Home and Cremation of St. Cloud, Clearwater, St. Joseph, and Sartell, the Benson Funeral Homes of St. Cloud, 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

0: That was The Old Hippie by the Bellamy Brothers. It is currently 84 degrees outside with a 69% humidity. I'm Liberty Mossman, just a reminder. And now it is time for your MNN.
1: The apartment building is just the latest violence to happen in Minnesota's largest city. Healthcare professionals and gun violence prevention advocates like Maggie Emery with Protect Minnesota say this can't go on.
2: It doesn't seem to matter what happens. It doesn't seem to matter if there's a mass shooting while children are praying. It doesn't seem to matter if there are almost 100 bullet wounds in one single city over the course of a summer. Progress is not made.
1: The Minnesota Senate passed a comprehensive gun violence prevention package last session, but it didn't get past the House. More of Minnesota's Boundary Waters Wilderness will reopen Tuesday as wildfire activity continues to ease. The Superior National Forest says 6 entry points and several recreation areas are reopening. The July lightning fires burned nearly 72,000 acres, but recent rain has helped crews reach 97% containment on major fires. And the Timberwolves today signed forward Jonathan Kuminga to a contract agreement. Kuminga has spent 5 years in the NBA, splitting time between the Atlanta Hawks and Golden State Warriors. Last year, he averaged 12 points, 5.5 rebounds, and a career-best 2.3 assists per game. This is MNN.
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7: 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Large square bales of prime dairy hay at 180 to 275 per ton. Brown bales at 160 to 235 per ton. Class 1 hay, large squares at 120 to 160 per ton. Round bales at 110 to 150 per ton. Mixed grass hay, large squares at 135 to 180 per ton. Round bales at $50 up to 120 per ton. Had some straw, large square bales of straw were $45 to $50 per bale. Round bales of straw at $45 to $50 per bale. 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

0: That was Take Me Back to Eden Valley by the Deutschmusters, which has been requested. All right, next up we have our Managing for Profit. But in a second, we are looking at our week coming up. It is going to be 83 degrees today. With tomorrow, we are looking at also 83 degrees, partly cloudy. We are looking later on into the week, Saturday, we are looking at 81 and a 10% chance of rain. It is looking pretty cloudy over the weekend. And then on Sunday, we're looking at 81 and 65 as a low in the night. And next week, it's looking like it's getting lower, but only a little bit. All right, let's get right into our Managing for Profit.
1: It has become a much bigger piece of the farm safety net. I'm Kara Hart, and this is Managing for Profit on Brownfield. Ad hoc government assistance has played an increasingly important role in supporting farm income in recent years. Alejandro Plastina, the director of the Rural and Farm Finance Policy Analysis Center at MU, says from 2018 to 2024, ad hoc payments averaged about 12% of net farm income.
2: Compared to, for example, Title I programs that averaged, you know, about 2% of the net farm income, ad hoc payments were about six times as large as Title I payments on average over 2018 through 2024. The concern is that those temporary programs, first of all, are created based on exceptional events or economic disruptions. They are not just weather-related disaster relief. The temporary nature of the programs will remain, I think, will remain in place. There is some tension if the temporary programs are repeated in a short period of time over multiple crop years, then they will likely influence the discussions about the following farm bill, right? But there's no assurance that that will happen. And we have just gone through a cycle of updates to Title I programs and crop insurance through the One Big Beautiful Bill Act. We don't expect major changes in the short term on the standing programs based on the realization of recent ad hoc temporary programs. As farmers come to expect some kind of temporary assistance as these exceptional events occur, they might consider buying less insurance or insurance at lower coverage levels, right? But we haven't really seen that in the RMA data. In fact, we've seen an increase in some higher coverage level policies. The way some of the recent ad hoc programs have been designed really helped with that. For example, in many cases, the participation in a ad hoc disaster assistance required that participating farmers purchased crop insurance the following 2 years at a certain level, right? Policy design issues that can really help with maintaining crop insurance as a major risk management tool, and they have been used recently. I don't think that the standing farm safety net will be weakened by any temporary aid program. And if any time a new ad hoc program is authorized, there's a major reason behind it. Eventually, I think the farm safety net will evolve to take into account the interactions or the potential interactions of ad hoc program designs with existing programs. And that's not always feasible because some of these ad hoc temporary programs are designed in a rush to address specific, very urgent matters. So there's not always the time to go through a full analysis of the overlay and interaction of standing and ad hoc programs. Going forward, I think the farm safety unit will continue getting better for risk management purposes.
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1: 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When hiking, camping, fishing, or working outdoors, watch where you step and where you place your hands, especially around rocks, tall grass, and logs. Never depend on hearing a rattle. Snakes can lose their rattles and remain silent. Give any snake plenty of space, keep pets close, and avoid trying to move or kill it. If bitten, seek emergency medical care immediately. Stay calm, do not cut, suck, or ice the wound. Always remain alert whenever exploring remote terrain. I'm Ken Chester.
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And don't miss the grand raffle with over $15,000 in cash and prizes. It's all happening this Labor Day at St. Stephen's Parish Festival in St. Stephen. Free shuttle services along County Roads 2 and 5. We'll see you there.

death, and that he might be elevated to God's presence at his right hand. But even here, Christ enters comfort for the multitudes by making himself into a sinner, though truly he was without any sin. Thus he stands and declares himself to be in our place, in our person, and he carries our sins as if they were his own, and if he had committed them himself. However, in the beginning of the psalm, he declares a blessing for those to show regard for those in misery, that is, those who do not become offended by Jesus Christ, the miserable crucified sinner, but hold fast to him. For it is very offensive to believe that such a poor condemned sinner should be raised into high, that he may sit at the right hand of God. Blessed is the one who considers the poor. In the day of trouble, the Lord will deliver him. The Lord protects him and keeps him alive. He is called blessed in the land. You do not give him up to the will of his enemies. The Lord sustains him on his sickbed. In his illness, you restore him to full health. As for me, I said, O Lord, be gracious to me, heal me, for I have sinned against you. My enemies say of me in malice, when will he die and his name perish? And when one comes to see me, he utters empty words, while his heart gathers iniquity. When he goes out, he tells it abroad. All who hate me whisper together about me. They imagine and want the worst for me. They say, a deadly thing is poured out on him. He will not rise again from where he lies. Even my close friend, in whom I trusted, being Judas, who ate my bread, has lifted up his heel against me. But you, O Lord, be gracious to me and raise me up, that I must repay them. By this I know that you delight in me. My enemy will not shout in triumph over me, but you have upheld me because of my integrity and set me in your presence forever. Blessed is the Lord, the God of Israel, from everlasting to everlasting. Amen. Amen. Let us pray. Lord Jesus, who came to your own and they received you not, grant to your Spirit, grant us your Spirit to glorify you by our hearts. Enlighten us and keep us in the true faith. The third petition of the Lord's Prayer. Therefore, we who would be Christians must surely count on having the devil with all his angels and the world and all our enemies, and must count on their inflicting every possible misfortune and grief upon us. Let nobody think that he will have peace. He must sacrifice all he has on earth, possessions, honor, house, and home, wife and children, body and life. Thy will be done, dear Father, and not the will of the devil or of our enemies, nor of those who would persecute and suppress thy holy word or prevent thy kingdom from coming, and grant that whatever we must suffer on its account, we may patiently bear and overcome, so that our poor flesh may not yield or fall away through weakness and indolence. It is our place to boast that the will and the purpose of the devil and all our enemies shall and must fail and come to naught, no matter how proud, secure, and powerful they think they are. For if their will were not broken and frustrated, the kingdom of God could not abide on earth, nor his name be hallowed.

0: And now the fourth petition, give us this day our daily bread. We pray for daily bread. You pray for everything that is necessary in order to have, enjoy daily bread, and on the contrary, against everything that interferes with enjoying it. To put it briefly, this petition includes everything that belongs to our entire life in this world. Only for its sake do we need daily bread. Indeed, the greatest need of all is to pray for our civil authorities and the government. For chiefly through them does God provide us our daily bread and the comforts of this life. The peace of God, which transcends all understanding, guard and protect your hearts and your minds in Christ Jesus. God bless. Good day. Pastor Steggy from Emmanuel Lutheran Church, Farming Township, signing off.
1: That was your word for today, brought to you by the Emmanuel Lutheran Church of Rural Farming Township. Next up, we have a song for you. It is Kenny Rogers' Daytime Friends.

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0: All right, everybody, now it's time for your rosary. 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
2: We, the priests and seminarians of the Diocese of St. Cloud, would like to offer this rosary for

for your intention. We ask you to join us in prayer for an increase in the number of young men and women to dedicate their life to God as a priest or religious.

0: Father, and of the Son, and of the Holy Spirit. Amen.
1: I believe in God, the Father Almighty, creator of heaven and earth,
0: and in Jesus Christ, his only Son, our Lord, who was conceived by the Holy Spirit, born of the Virgin Mary, suffered under Pontius Pilate, was crucified, died, and was buried. He descended into hell. The third day he rose again from the dead. He ascended into heaven, sitting at the right hand of the God the Father Almighty. From thence he shall come to judge the living and the dead.
2: I believe in the Holy Spirit,
0: the Holy Catholic Church, the communion of saints, the forgiveness of sins, the resurrection of the body, and life everlasting. Amen.
1: Our Father,
0: who art in heaven, hallowed be thy name. Thy kingdom come, thy will be done, on earth as it is in heaven.
2: Give us this day our daily bread, and forgive us our trespasses, as we forgive those who trespass against us. And lead us not into temptation, but deliver us from evil.
1: For an increase of the virtues of faith, hope, and charity.
0: Hail Mary, full of grace, the Lord is with thee. Blessed art thou among women, and blessed is the fruit of thy womb, Jesus.
2: Holy Mary, Mother of God, pray for us sinners, now and at the hour of our death. Amen.
0: Hail Mary, full of grace, the Lord is with thee. Blessed art thou among women, and blessed is the fruit of thy womb, Jesus.
2: Holy Mary, Mother of God, pray for us sinners, now and at the hour of our death. Amen.
0: Hail Mary, full of grace, the Lord is with thee. Blessed art thou among women, and blessed is the fruit of thy womb, Jesus.
2: Holy Mary, Mother of God, pray for us sinners, now and at the hour of our death. Amen.
0: Glory be to the Father, to the Son, and to the Holy Spirit.
2: As it was in the beginning, is now, and ever shall be, world without end. Amen.
1: O my Jesus,
0: forgive us our sins, save us from the fires of hell. Lead all souls to heaven, especially those who have most need of thy mercy.
3: The first sorrowful mystery, the agony in the garden. Our Father, who art in heaven, hallowed be thy name. Thy kingdom come, thy will be done, on earth as it is in heaven.
2: Give us this day our daily bread, and forgive us our trespasses, as we forgive those who trespass against us. And lead us not into temptation, but deliver us from evil.
0: Hail Mary, full of grace, the Lord is with thee. Blessed art thou among women, and blessed is the fruit of thy womb, Jesus.
2: Holy Mary, Mother of God, pray for us sinners, now and at the hour of our death. Amen.
0: Hail Mary, full of grace, the Lord is with thee. Blessed art thou among women, and blessed is the fruit of thy womb, Jesus.
2: Holy Mary, Mother of God, pray for us sinners, now and at the hour of our death. Amen.
0: Hail Mary, full of grace, the Lord is with thee. Blessed art thou among women, and blessed is the fruit of thy womb, Jesus.
2: Holy Mary, Mother of God, pray for us sinners, now and at the hour of our death. Amen.
0: Hail Mary, full of grace, the Lord is with thee. Blessed art thou among women, and blessed is the fruit of thy womb, Jesus.
2: Holy Mary, Mother of God, pray for us sinners, now and at the hour of our death. Amen.
0: Hail Mary, full of grace, the Lord is with thee. Blessed art thou among women, and blessed is the fruit of thy womb, Jesus.
2: Holy Mary, Mother of God, pray for us sinners, now and at the hour of our death. Amen.
0: Hail Mary, full of grace, the Lord is with thee. Blessed art thou among women, and blessed is the fruit of thy womb, Jesus.
2: Holy Mary, Mother of God, pray for us sinners, now and at the hour of our death. Amen.
0: Hail Mary, full of grace, the Lord is with thee. Blessed art thou among women, and blessed is the fruit of thy womb, Jesus.
2: Holy Mary, Mother of God, pray for us sinners, now and at the hour of our death. Amen.
0: Hail Mary, full of grace, the Lord is with thee. Blessed art thou among women, and blessed is the fruit of thy womb, Jesus.
2: Holy Mary, Mother of God, pray for us sinners, now and at the hour of our death. Amen.
0: Hail Mary, full of grace, the Lord is with thee. Blessed art thou among women, and blessed is the fruit of thy womb, Jesus.
2: Holy Mary, Mother of God, pray for us sinners.

0: now and at the hour of our death. Amen.
1: Hail Mary, full of grace, the Lord is with thee. Blessed art thou among women, and blessed is the fruit of thy womb, Jesus.
0: Holy Mary, Mother of God, pray for us sinners, now and at the hour of our death. Amen.
1: Glory be to the Father, and to the Son, and to the Holy Spirit.
0: As it was in the beginning, is now, and ever shall be, world without end. Amen.
1: O my Jesus, forgive us our sins, save us from the fires of hell. Lead all souls to heaven, especially those who have most need of thy mercy. The second sorrowful mystery, the scourging of Jesus at the pillar. Our Father, who art in heaven, hallowed be thy name. Thy kingdom come, thy will be done, on earth as it is in heaven.
0: Give us this day our daily bread, and forgive us our trespasses, as we forgive those who trespass against us. And lead us not into temptation, but deliver us from evil.
1: Hail Mary, full of grace, the Lord is with thee. Blessed art thou among women, and blessed is the fruit of thy womb, Jesus.
0: Holy Mary, Mother of God, pray for us sinners, now and at the hour of our death. Amen.
1: Hail Mary, full of grace, the Lord is with thee. Blessed art thou among women, and blessed is the fruit of thy womb, Jesus.
0: Holy Mary, Mother of God, pray for us sinners, now and at the hour of our death. Amen.
1: Hail Mary, full of grace, the Lord is with thee. Blessed art thou among women, and blessed is the fruit of thy womb, Jesus.
0: Holy Mary, Mother of God, pray for us sinners, now and at the hour of our death. Amen.
1: Hail Mary, full of grace, the Lord is with thee. Blessed art thou among women, and blessed is the fruit of thy womb, Jesus.
0: Holy Mary, Mother of God, pray for us sinners, now and at the hour of our death. Amen.
1: Hail Mary, full of grace, the Lord is with thee. Blessed art thou among women, and blessed is the fruit of thy womb, Jesus.
0: Holy Mary, Mother of God, pray for us sinners, now and at the hour of our death. Amen.
1: Hail Mary, full of grace, the Lord is with thee. Blessed art thou among women, and blessed is the fruit of thy womb, Jesus.
0: Holy Mary, Mother of God, pray for us sinners, now and at the hour of our death. Amen.
1: Hail Mary, full of grace, the Lord is with thee. Blessed art thou among women, and blessed is the fruit of thy womb, Jesus.
0: Holy Mary, Mother of God, pray for us sinners, now and at the hour of our death. Amen.
1: Hail Mary, full of grace, the Lord is with thee. Blessed art thou among women, and blessed is the fruit of thy womb, Jesus.
0: Holy Mary, Mother of God, pray for us sinners, now and at the hour of our death. Amen.
1: Hail Mary, full of grace, the Lord is with thee. Blessed art thou among women, and blessed is the fruit of thy womb, Jesus.
0: Holy Mary, Mother of God, pray for us sinners, now and at the hour of our death. Amen.
1: Hail Mary, full of grace, the Lord is with thee. Blessed art thou among women, and blessed is the fruit of thy womb, Jesus.
0: Holy Mary, Mother of God, pray for us sinners, now and at the hour of our death. Amen.
1: Glory be to the Father, and to the Son, and to the Holy Spirit.
0: As it was in the beginning, is now, and ever shall be, world without end. Amen.
1: O my Jesus, forgive us our sins, save us from the fires of hell. Lead all souls to heaven, especially those who have most need of thy mercy. The third sorrowful mystery, the crowning of thorns. Our Father, who art in heaven, hallowed be thy name. Thy kingdom come, thy will be done, on earth as it is in heaven.
0: Give us this day our daily bread, and forgive us our trespasses, as we forgive those who trespass against us. And lead us not into temptation, but deliver us from evil.
1: Hail Mary, full of grace, the Lord is with thee. Blessed art thou among women, and blessed is the fruit of thy womb, Jesus.
0: Holy Mary, Mother of God, pray for us sinners, now and at the hour of our death. Amen.
1: Hail Mary, full of grace, the Lord is with thee. Blessed art thou among women, and blessed is the fruit of thy womb, Jesus.
0: Holy Mary, Mother of God, pray for us sinners, now and at the hour of our death. Amen.
1: Hail Mary, full of grace, the Lord is with thee. Blessed art thou among women, and blessed is the fruit of thy womb, Jesus.
0: Holy Mary, Mother of God, pray for us sinners, now and at the hour of our death. Amen.
1: Hail Mary, full of grace, the Lord is with thee. Blessed art thou among women, and blessed is the fruit of thy womb, Jesus.
0: Holy Mary, Mother of God, pray for us sinners, now and at the hour of our death. Amen.
1: Hail Mary, full of grace, the Lord is with thee. Blessed art thou among women, and blessed is the fruit of thy womb, Jesus.
0: Holy Mary, Mother of God, pray for us sinners, now and

0: the hour of our death. Amen.
1: Hail Mary, full of grace, the Lord is with thee. Blessed art thou among women, and blessed is the fruit of thy womb, Jesus.
0: Holy Mary, Mother of God, pray for us sinners, now and at the hour of our death. Amen.
1: Hail Mary, full of grace, the Lord is with thee. Blessed art thou among women, and blessed is the fruit of thy womb, Jesus.
0: Holy Mary, Mother of God, pray for us sinners, now and at the hour of our death. Amen.
1: Hail Mary, full of grace, the Lord is with thee. Blessed art thou among women, and blessed is the fruit of thy womb, Jesus.
0: Holy Mary, Mother of God, pray for us sinners, now and at the hour of our death. Amen.
1: Hail Mary, full of grace, the Lord is with thee. Blessed art thou among women, and blessed is the fruit of thy womb, Jesus.
0: Holy Mary, Mother of God, pray for us sinners, now and at the hour of our death. Amen.
1: Hail Mary, full of grace, the Lord is with thee. Blessed art thou among women, and blessed is the fruit of thy womb, Jesus.
0: Holy Mary, Mother of God, pray for us sinners, now and at the hour of our death. Amen.
1: Glory be to the Father, and to the Son, and to the Holy Spirit.
0: As it was in the beginning, is now, and ever shall be, world without end. Amen.
1: O my Jesus, forgive us our sins, save us from the fires of hell. Lead all souls to heaven, especially those who have most need of thy mercy. The fourth sorrowful mystery, the carrying of the cross to Calvary. Our Father, who art in heaven, hallowed be thy name. Thy kingdom come, thy will be done, on earth as it is in heaven.
0: Give us this day our daily bread, and forgive us our trespasses, as we forgive those who trespass against us. And lead us not into temptation, but deliver us from evil.
1: Hail Mary, full of grace, the Lord is with thee. Blessed art thou among women, and blessed is the fruit of thy womb, Jesus.
0: Holy Mary, Mother of God, pray for us sinners, now and at the hour of our death. Amen.
1: Hail Mary, full of grace, the Lord is with thee. Blessed art thou among women, and blessed is the fruit of thy womb, Jesus.
0: Holy Mary, Mother of God, pray for us sinners, now and at the hour of our death. Amen.
1: Hail Mary, full of grace, the Lord is with thee. Blessed art thou among women, and blessed is the fruit of thy womb, Jesus.
0: Holy Mary, Mother of God, pray for us sinners, now and at the hour of our death. Amen.
1: Hail Mary, full of grace, the Lord is with thee. Blessed art thou among women, and blessed is the fruit of thy womb, Jesus.
0: Holy Mary, Mother of God, pray for us sinners, now and at the hour of our death. Amen.
1: Hail Mary, full of grace, the Lord is with thee. Blessed art thou among women, and blessed is the fruit of thy womb, Jesus.
0: Holy Mary, Mother of God, pray for us sinners, now and at the hour of our death. Amen.
1: Hail Mary, full of grace, the Lord is with thee. Blessed art thou among women, and blessed is the fruit of thy womb, Jesus.
0: Holy Mary, Mother of God, pray for us sinners, now and at the hour of our death. Amen.
1: Hail Mary, full of grace, the Lord is with thee. Blessed art thou among women, and blessed is the fruit of thy womb, Jesus.
0: Holy Mary, Mother of God, pray for us sinners, now and at the hour of our death. Amen.
1: Hail Mary, full of grace, the Lord is with thee. Blessed art thou among women, and blessed is the fruit of thy womb, Jesus.
0: Holy Mary, Mother of God, pray for us sinners, now and at the hour of our death. Amen.
1: Hail Mary, full of grace, the Lord is with thee. Blessed art thou among women, and blessed is the fruit of thy womb, Jesus.
0: Holy Mary, Mother of God, pray for us sinners, now and at the hour of our death. Amen.
1: Hail Mary, full of grace, the Lord is with thee. Blessed art thou among women, and blessed is the fruit of thy womb, Jesus.
0: Holy Mary, Mother of God, pray for us sinners, now and at the hour of our death. Amen.
1: Glory be to the Father, and to the Son, and to the Holy Spirit.
0: As it was in the beginning, is now, and ever shall be, world without end. Amen.
1: O my Jesus, forgive us our sins, save us from the fires of hell. Lead all souls to heaven, especially those who most need thy mercy. The fifth sorrowful mystery, the crucifixion. Our Father, who art in heaven, hallowed be thy name. Thy kingdom come, thy will be done, on earth as it is in heaven.
0: Give us this day our daily bread, and forgive us our trespasses, as we forgive those who trespass against us. And lead us not into temptation, but deliver us from evil.
1: Hail Mary, full of grace, the Lord is with thee. Blessed art thou among women, and blessed is the fruit of thy womb, Jesus.
0: Holy Mary, Mother of God, pray for us sinners, now at the hour of our death. Amen.
1: Hail Mary, full of grace, the Lord is with thee. Blessed art thou among women, and blessed is the fruit of thy womb, Jesus.
0: Holy Mary, Mother of God, pray for us sinners, now and at the hour of our death. Amen.
1: Hail Mary, full of grace, the Lord is with thee. Blessed art thou among women, and blessed is the fruit of thy womb, Jesus.
0: Holy Mary, Mother of God, pray for us sinners, now and at the hour of our death. Amen.
1: Hail Mary, full of grace, the Lord is with thee. Blessed art thou among women, and blessed is the fruit of thy womb, Jesus.
0: Holy Mary, Mother of God, pray for us sinners, now and at the hour of our death. Amen.
1: Hail Mary, full of grace, the Lord is with thee. Blessed art thou among women, and blessed is the fruit of thy womb, Jesus.
0: Holy Mary, Mother of God, pray for us sinners, now and at the hour of our death. Amen.
1: Hail Mary, full of grace, the Lord is with thee. Blessed art thou among women, and blessed is the fruit of thy womb, Jesus.
0: Holy Mary, Mother of God, pray for us sinners, now and at the hour of our death. Amen.
1: Hail Mary, full of grace, the Lord is with thee. Blessed art thou among women, and blessed is the fruit of thy womb, Jesus.
0: Holy Mary, Mother of God, pray for us sinners, now and at the hour of our death. Amen.
1: Hail Mary, full of grace, the Lord is with thee. Blessed art thou among women, and blessed is the fruit of thy womb, Jesus.
0: Holy Mary, Mother of God, pray for us sinners, now and at the hour of our death. Amen.
1: Hail Mary, full of grace, the Lord is with thee. Blessed art thou among women, and blessed is the fruit of thy womb, Jesus.
0: Holy Mary, Mother of God, pray for us sinners, now and at the hour of our death. Amen.
1: Hail Mary, full of grace, the Lord is with thee. Blessed art thou among women, and blessed is the fruit of thy womb, Jesus.
0: Holy Mary, Mother of God, pray for us sinners, now and at the hour of our death. Amen.
1: Glory be to the Father, and to the Son, and to the Holy Spirit.
0: As it was in the beginning, is now, and ever shall be, world without end. Amen.
1: O my Jesus, forgive us our sins, save us from the fires of hell. Lead all souls to heaven, especially those who have most need of thy mercy. Hail, Holy Queen, Mother of mercy, our life, our sweetness, and our hope. To thee do we cry, poor banished children of Eve. To thee do we send up our sighs, mourning and weeping in this valley of tears. Turn then, most gracious Advocate, thine eyes of mercy towards us. And after this our exile, show unto us the blessed fruit of thy womb, Jesus. O clement, O loving, O sweet Virgin Mary, pray for us, O Holy Mother of God,
0: that we may be made worthy of the promises of Christ.
2: In the name of the Father, and the Son, and the Holy Spirit.
0: Amen.
3: That was your rosary. Tonight it was brought to you by the Catholic United Financial PVT number 101 of Freeport. Next up we have our inspirational selections, which are in honor of unborn children and the sanctity of marriage. Tonight's inspirational selections are brought to you by the Knights of Columbus St. Joseph, the Worker Council of St. Rose, New Munich, and Freeport.

0: All right, now it is the time for your meditations from the monastery.
1: Meditation from St. Benedict's Monastery, St. Joseph, Minnesota. This summer, I returned to a hobby I had abandoned for lack of time and space, putting together 1,000-piece puzzles. As I worked, I became attentive to each piece, its colors, shapes, and edges, and to how each small piece contributes to the whole. I began to see the puzzles as invitations to meditation. I thought of creation, earth, sky, wind, water, creatures, flowers, birds, and people, each unique, yet integrated into the oneness of God's creation. I thought of the Good Shepherd and the search for the one lost piece. I know the frustration of wondering if it will ever be found, and the joy when it finally appears and takes its place. Most of all, puzzles invite me to be. In the quiet, I remember Jesus seeking solitude and prayer. The puzzle becomes sacred space, a time to ask for and celebrate the wholeness we experience as the body of Christ.

0: to Sister Mary Schumer for the Sisters of St. Benedict, St. Joseph, Minnesota.
1: Hello and welcome to Through the Bible with Les Feldick, an inspirational and informative half hour of insight into the heart of Scripture. In addition to teaching the Bible, Les is a full-time rancher, having a down-to-earth practical teaching style that makes the Bible come to life. All programs are available on audio tape, videotape, and in printed form. At the end of the program, there will be an address where you can contact the ministry. And now, here's Les Feldick with today's lesson.
2: 1 Corinthians chapter 15. Grace is that attribute of God, that unmerited favor, which makes the pouring out of His mercy possible. You got that? If it wasn't for the grace of God, He could have never poured out mercy on mankind because we don't deserve it. But since grace is that unmerited favor, God was able to pour out mercy. Now, don't you love that? Boy, I do. I'm going to be teaching it every intense I get, that it's the grace of God that makes it possible for Him to show mercy rather than wrath and judgment. So, all right, verse 10. Hear this persecutor, this raging religious zealot, who, and I say it without apology, he hated the name of Jesus of Nazareth with a passion. And now, by the grace of God, instead of zapping the man, instead of sending him off the scene to his eternal doom, what did the grace of God do? Permitted God to save him and pour out mercy. You remember, I think it's several programs ago. I guess back when we were in Romans 12, when I was showing how that Israel had the branches broken off, and the Gentiles are now placed on the root and the fatness of Abraham. You remember that series? And then I made the analogy that how many times up through human history, if God would have reacted without grace and mercy, if He would have reacted according to what was fair, what would He have done time and time again? Wiped the human race out? Wiped Israel out? And then you remember I gave the illustration in particular, I remember, that when Israel demanded that Aaron make them a golden calf while Moses was up in the mountain, and when Moses came down, they were dancing in all their lewdness and practicing all their immorality. What could and should God have done with them? One thought and they'd have been gone. But He told Moses later in Deuteronomy, I think it's 33, I will have compassion on whom I will have compassion. I will have mercy on whom I will have mercy. Why? He's sovereign. He's sovereign. He can do whatever He wants to do. And so when Israel or mankind reaches the point where He should have just zapped them and had them off the scene, He retreated is the word I used. He retreated into His sovereignty, and by grace He poured out mercy. All right, He did the same thing with this man. My, He could have zapped him on that road to Damascus and been done with him. But instead, He retreats into sovereignty and He says, I'll have compassion on that man because I am God. I don't have to ask anybody. And so He spared that man and, as He says here, saved him by His grace. See? Verse 10 in 1 Corinthians 15 again. It's by the grace of God that I am what I am, and His grace which was bestowed upon me was not in vain. In other words, Saul of Tarsus succumbed immediately to the grace of God. And what was his response? Who art thou, Lord? See? A humble, seeking sinner saved by grace. You know, and now he's ready to do whatever God wants him to do. And in the meantime, what had God told Ananias uptown Damascus? Hey, this fellow's coming into town. And Ananias said, yeah, but I've heard how he persecutes the Jewish believers. And God said, don't worry about him. I'm going to send this man far hence to the Gentiles. He's going to suffer for my name's sake. And you know how he did. If you don't think that Saul or Paul later suffered, you read 2 Corinthians,
3: Minnesota,
2: I think it's chapter 11 or 12.
3: Minnesota's
2: how that man suffered. But he never slowed down in his fervor for getting the gospel out to pagan Gentiles.
3: All right, in parts of the state.
2: Verse 10, reading on. So he says, I labored more abundantly than they all, that is, than all the other apostles before him. Yet, not I, Paul says, it wasn't in my flesh that I did all this, but the grace of God which was with me. Therefore, verse 11, whether it were I or they, so we preach. And so he says, you what? You believe. And that brought them out of their paganism. And again, I have to just constantly bring people back to the fact that you don't become a Christian by going through a certain set ritual or rules and regulations or a set procedure is the word I'm looking for. How many denominations, my own included, expect people to go through a set of procedures, and then all of a sudden the church declares them, oh yeah, you're a Christian. You got nothing to worry about. You're on your way to glory. No, that's not the case. We have to believe the gospel. And then these other things have their rightful place. Absolutely, I'm in favor of the local church. I'm in favor of the Sunday school and all these things. But you do not use those as a substitute for salvation. It has to be by personal faith in this death, burial, and resurrection of Christ. All right, now verse 12. Here we get into the whole theme of the chapter. Resurrection.
4: Those with diabetes,
2: life
4: the hungry, educates youth,
2: after death.
4: And protects the environment.
2: Now, if Christ be preached or proclaimed that he rose from the dead,
4: where it's needed most.
2: Then how
4: Learn
2: say
4: how
2: some among you that there is no resurrection of the dead? Now, in that question, I have to think that Paul must have run up some Sadducees in Corinth. Because you remember in Christ's earthly ministry, the Pharisees, you all know what they were. They were religious fanatics, and I mean, they thought they were the only ones with their self-righteous robes around them that were ever going to merit anything in God. But you also had the Sadducees. Now, the Sadducees never did believe in resurrection from the dead. They rejected that as so much foolishness. And so, in this question here, I have to think there must have been some Sadducees in Corinth. Because Paul says, some of you are saying there is no resurrection from the dead. All right, verse 13. If that be true, if there is no such thing as resurrection from the dead, and I'm, of course, probably talking to a lot of people in my audience this morning who are of that same mindset that this is all there is. When you die, you're like a dog and you're done. But Paul says, if there's no resurrection from the dead, if there is no life after death, then Christ is not risen. All right? Verse 14. And if Christ is not risen, then is our preaching vain, and your faith is also vain. In other words, everyone who ascribes to some form of Christianity, and if they're faithful in their church going, and they're faithful in their Christian activity, if there is no resurrection from the dead, they of all people are the most foolish. My, they're wasting their time. Why in the world sit in the pew and sing the hymns of the faith and all these things if there's no resurrection from the dead? It's foolishness. And so this is what Paul is using as an argument. There is resurrection from the dead. Because Christ arose from the dead. Who is it? Josh McDowell? Isn't he the one who wrote that great book on resurrection? One of the best little paperback books I've ever read on the proof of the resurrection of Christ. I hope I got his name right. And he had started out as a complete infidel on a college campus. And after he graduated from college, he had been having so much fun destroying the faith of college students, even as a student himself, that he decided that to take it one step further, he'd go to Israel, and he would dig up all the proof that the resurrection was just a fallacy. But the more he dug, the more he proved himself wrong, and he came away from it a born-again believer. And then, of course, the direction of his life, I guess, completely changed, if I remember the biography correctly. And he literally spent years now going from college campus to college campus, proving to college kids that Christ literally, physically, arose from the grave. Well, this is what Paul is doing here to the Corinthians. He is proving to them, beyond a shadow of a doubt, that Christ died, but he arose from the dead. And that's the very hope of every believer. If he didn't, we might as well pack up, throw our Bible away, and go home and forget it. But don't you do it, because he did. He arose from the grave. I think I shared with some of our classes, that was before last taping, or since the last taping, we got a letter from a lady in one of our television areas, and one that we had met while we were traveling, and read her letter, and the tears just came down my cheeks. I couldn't help it. And she said, "Les, next Easter Sunday, when I stand with the congregation and sing, 'He lives, I know He lives,' she says, 'for the first time in my life, I'm going to mean what I'm singing.'" And you know, I'm sure she'd been a good church member for years and years. I think the gal was probably in her 30s. She was a young mother, had little kids, but whatever. This is where so many people are. They talk about the resurrection, they sing about it, and they have a mental assent to it, but they have never really experienced resurrection power in their own life. And this is what Paul is trying to teach here, that at the heart of our gospel is not just that Christ died some martyr's death. He wasn't just put to death by some angry mob, but in the annals of all of eternity, God had already set it in motion that he would die, and he would shed his blood. He would pay the sin debt for the whole human race, not just for the believer. I don't believe in limited atonement. I believe he paid the sin debt for every human being that has ever lived. But it goes for nothing until the person believes it personally. And then they cash in, of course. All right, reading on. Verse 15, "Yea, we are found false witnesses of God, because we have testified of God that he raised up Christ, whom he raised not up, if so be that the dead rise not. For if the dead rise not, then is not Christ raised." You can't separate them. You cannot separate the resurrection of Christ with the resurrection of the believer. They're tied together. And of course, the reason. And now let's turn back a minute to 2 Timothy. And on the way, stop at Ephesians. First, I thought I wouldn't take time, but I think it will. Stop at Ephesians. Ephesians chapter 1, let's start at verse 10. Now here's one of the little letters that we alluded to several weeks ago that Paul wrote from prison in Rome. And he takes us into the higher atmosphere of Christian doctrine, or into the deeper waters, however you want to place it. But here we come now in this letter of Ephesians, where there is no more reference to the Old Testament, no more reference to the Jew, but it is higher ground. It is the body of Christ territory. And look what he says beginning in Ephesians 1 verse 10, that in the dispensation or the administration of the fullness of time, that he might gather together in one all things in Christ, both which are in heaven and which are on earth, everything will be consummated even in him, in whom also we, as Gentile believers especially, we have obtained an inheritance, being predestinated according to the purpose of him who worketh all things after the counsel of his own will. Now another verse comes up. I didn't want to do this. Honey, let's come back to Acts chapter 2. Got to tie all this together. It just has to be. Acts chapter 2. Now remember what I just read, that all these things are going to come together in Christ to fulfill the purpose of him who worketh everything or consummates everything after the consul, C-O-U-N-S-E-L, not C-O-N-C-I-L, but S-E-L. In other words, that's an agreement of ideas. All right, you got Acts chapter 2, starting at verse 22. Ye men of Israel, Peter screams at that huge crowd at Pentecost. Ye men of Israel, hear these words. Jesus of Nazareth, a man approved of God among you by miracles and wonders and signs, which God did by him in the midst of you, as you yourselves also know. Him, this same Jesus, being delivered up to the crucifixion, him being delivered by the determinant consul. Same word. Delivered by the determinant consul and foreknowledge of God. When did that take place? Way back in eternity past. We don't know how far back. It may be billions of years ago that this consul of the Godhead determined that one day earth would be created to be inhabited, he would put man on it, and man would be given that free will choice to respond to his love or reject it. And in order to bring it to a consummation, he went to that. Oh, it was all in the fulfillment of that predetermined consul of the Godhead. All right, now then, let's go on to 2 Timothy. I hope you can still hold all these together. Now to 2 Timothy chapter 1. 2 Timothy chapter 1, verse 9. 2 Timothy chapter 1, verse 9. Who, speaking of God in verse 8, who has saved us, called us with a holy calling, not according to our works, but according to His own purpose and grace. See how that word keeps coming in? It wasn't according to our works, but according to His own purpose, which was what we read about in Acts chapter 2 and in Ephesians 1. Which was given us in Christ Jesus when? Before the ages began. That's mind-boggling, isn't it? That this is the eternal purpose of the Creator God. That He created everything for His own purpose. And what was His own purpose? That everything would redound to His glory. And yet we work into that purpose by being recipients of His grace and mercy, and we're made partakers of it all by simple faith in the gospel. Oh, listen, it is past finding out. It is past human understanding. But the Bible teaches it, and we better believe it. All right, come back to 1 Corinthians 15. Now verse 17. And again, now there's a lot of repetition in this chapter. And you remember, repetition is always for the purpose of driving home something that God wants us to know. And so all through this chapter, we're going to see repeated and repeated and repeated this whole concept of the resurrection from the dead. All right, verse 17 now. If Christ be not raised, if He stayed in the tomb, then your faith is vain. It's all for nothing. You are yet in your sin. You're doomed. All right, next verse. Then they also who are fallen asleep in Christ. In other words, believers who had embraced Christianity, had embraced Paul's gospel. If Paul wasn't raised from the dead, they too are just as doomed as anybody else, because without resurrection power, there is no eternal life. Cannot be. And so it has to all come back to that threefold aspect of the gospel, that yes, the eternal Creator God Himself took on human flesh and died, shed His blood, was buried 3 days and three nights in the grave as proof positive that He was really dead. See, there's a lot of liberals and modernistic type preachers that say, well, if he did raise from the dead, then he wasn't really dead. He was just unconscious and he was brought back to life. Yeah, there are those that teach that. But no, he was literally, physically,

0: dead. And then God raised him from the dead the third day, according to the Scriptures. All right. Now then, verse 19. If in this life only we have hope in Christ, we are of all men most what? Miserable. Now, you know what he's saying? The same thing the world throws at us today. Why do you give up the good time? Why get out of the fast lane just for the sake of being a Christian? Why don't you live it up? Why don't you enjoy the flesh? Because after all, when you're dead, it's all over. And Paul says, if that's true, there's probably merit in what they're saying. Go ahead. Enjoy the lusts of the flesh, because tomorrow you're dead. Doesn't make any difference. But that's not the way it is. We of all people are not miserable. We have that hope. See? All right. Got a few minutes left. Turn back with me to Titus. Titus chapter 2. Oh, I'll never forget. Years and years ago, a fellow came out to our little country church up in Iowa. And for a whole week, during which the temperature never got above 30 below zero, even in the daytime, that poor fellow was faithful. And he taught us every night from Titus chapter 2, verses 11 through 15. Found out just a while back that he's now gone to be with the Lord. The old fellow's name was Dr. Nordland. I'll never forget him, and he didn't speak fast. He spoke ever so slowly, but oh, every word was just like a truckload coming out. And the whole week on these few verses, and much of what I teach, I guess, is what I've remembered from what he shared with us that cold, cold winter week. Verse 11, for the grace of God. Here it is again. See, you can't run away from it. Everywhere you go in Paul's epistles, there comes the grace of God. And it bringeth salvation. And it has appeared to all men. Now that means what it says. Now a lot of people wonder, well, without benefit of radio and television and the printed page, how did the gospel cover the whole then known world, which of course was primarily the Roman Empire, in Paul's lifetime? Now you want to remember, he was only able to be out there about 35 years, if I reckon time right. No, not even that long. He was converted in about 37, and he was put to death 67. 30 years. 30 years of ministry. And yet he was able to write by inspiration that the whole then-known world, now remember, it's the then-known world, had heard the plan of salvation. How in the world could that have happened? Well, you know, you always got to take everything in the big picture. Remember when he was in house arrest in Rome, and he had Roman soldiers guarding him 24 hours a day? Well, the Roman army would rotate their soldiers in places of duty. So in those 2 or 3 years that Paul was under house arrest in Rome, who knows how many Roman soldiers had duty guarding him? We don't know how many. 2, 3, 4 at a time. But as I would be rotated out from Paul's house, they'd go to the far reaches of the empire. In one place, he said, they even got into Caesar's palace. Well, I know one thing. Anybody that spent any time in Paul's house left a believer. I'm almost confident of that. And so as a result of Paul's ministering to his guards, who in turn went into areas of service throughout the empire, the whole world, yeah, I believe this, the whole then known world had heard the plan of salvation. All right, I want to come on quickly. So this grace of God teaches us that denying ungodliness and worldly desires, see, of course we do. We do not believe in just satisfying the flesh, live because tomorrow you die. But we deny ungodliness and worldly desires, and we do live soberly, righteously, and godly in this present world. Verse 13 is the best part of all. We're constantly looking for that blessed hope and the glorious appearing of the great God and our Savior, Jesus Christ. Isn't that something? That's our blessed hope. I once asked somebody, what's the blessed hope? Oh, he says that when I die, I'll go to heaven. Oh, no, that's not the blessed hope. That's a glorious hope, yeah. But the blessed hope is the soon appearing of the great God and our Savior, Jesus Christ. Why? Because he arose from the dead.
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1: Litchfield High School, Randy Rothstein, Max Lagosin, to bring you high school boys football tonight here on KASM Radio. Liberty and Zach back at the station tonight. And I tell you what, Max Digoff, for an opening football game, this is pretty darn nice yet.
2: It is. It is beautiful, and it might end up playing a bit of a factor in this one. For an opening day game, it is right around 80-plus degrees. Yeah, you're going to need to get the orange slices ready to go.
1: That's right. There'll be a few water breaks tonight. 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

0: it's a new season for both these teams, but this was the Huskies' last opponent at Ricori High School in the section finals last year. And Albany actually played Litchfield twice last year, the opening game of the season and in the section finals, and they both were different stories. Albany winning the first one, Litchfield winning that section final.
1: Well, and not only that, but you got to also say this year is going to be a different year just because of the new faces. Guys have matured a little bit. Other guys are coming in to fill spots that seniors left. And for Albany, you've got a little bit of a chip on your shoulder, and I don't think that a lot of people always factor that in. It is really hard when you face off against a team that knocked you out. Yeah. You had an entire offseason to think about that, stew on it. Every single day you're thinking, you know what? If I only did X, Y, and Z differently, we could have been at U.S. Bank Stadium. Instead, I'm sitting here on the couch. This is one of those things where you feel like, okay, this is how we're going to start the season. We're going to start off, we're going to beat them up, and we're going to set the tone early. That's what the Albany Huskies have a chance to do tonight. If they can successfully do that, though, is a different question altogether.
0: You bet. The Albany Huskies, of course, will be led by Cohen Hobbin, their senior, Cohen. And he had some experience last year, the year prior, at quarterback. You get Dylan Hofferth in the backfield. Connor Plumsky brings a lot of experience to that backfield as fullback. And Judah Allen, too, for the Huskies in the backfield. Big Nick Van Heel. He'll be a power end for Albany. And then you look at that offensive line with Becker, Woolitz, Davey, Roiger at center, Holman, Stang. They're going to line up for the Huskies on the offensive line tonight. Huskies won the toss. They elect to, receive here. So that they will do as they're waiting for Litchfield to take to the field. Litchfield, on the other hand, they've got a junior quarterback, and that is Jaden Fenrick. Fenrick will lead the Dragons this year at quarterback. And we're going to mention this guy a lot tonight, Anthony Taylor, their big fullback and running back.
1: Yeah, it's not hard to see who the big guy on campus is going to be because he quite literally is big. I mean, he is 6'3", 215. The senior comes in, and you look at him warming up. He's just got a different timetable. He is able to kind of slow things down in a way that most high schoolers don't.
0: Vladimir Becerra Serrato.
1: We'll work on it.
0: We'll kick off. We'll work on it. Max has got it down already. His Spanish is much better than mine.
1: Yes.
0: It is. Okay. But he'll kick off to the Albany Huskies and back deep for the Huskies. We have two men as that kick will be a short pooch kick. And fielding it for the Albany Huskies and calling for a fair catch, actually, was the Huskies number 40. And that was one of the up men in Brady Schiffler. Interesting that he waved his hand, called for a fair catch. I don't know if you normally see that.
1: I mean, it's one of those things that you see early on. You don't want to make a mistake. You don't want to end up hurting your team right off the bat. And that is one of the things that if you're not ready for the ball, you just say, you know what, put your hand up, make sure you grab the ball, and get out of here.
0: They'll place the ball at the 30-yard line. That's where the Huskies will start first and 10 tonight as we get this going exactly at 7 o'clock. 7 o'clock as advertised, and now the Huskies are going to re-huddle. As Cohen Hobbin brings them back to the huddle here, they'll re-huddle. All right, the Huskies to the line right now with a two-back set. Hobbin under center, receiver out on his left, and the handoff will go to Plumsky as Plumsky fights for maybe four or five. It looks like five. They're going to give him the 35-yard line. And a five-yard gain for the big fullback.
1: Well, that is one of the reasons why you love having a wrestler there, that fullback. Not afraid of any of the contact as he just goes right up the gut and gets you a hard-fought 5 yards.
0: You'll learn that as the season goes on. Max Steigoff definitely loves his wrestlers. And
1: I love fullbacks, too.
0: Fullbacks, too. All right. Set up over on the left for the Albany Huskies. That's number 18. And Husky's going to hand off. This is going to go to Judah Allen. They sweep him out to the left. Allen's got some running room as he takes it over across the field into the Albany bench over the 45-yard line. But guess what? There's a penalty flag laying back at about the 37-yard line. And this one's probably going to be a hold on the Huskies as they ran that sweep left.
1: Yeah, it's one of those things that you're going to see a lot of probably here in this early game. You're going to see a lot of mistakes. And one of the keys to winning this game is going to be who's going to make the least amount of it.